0: and is rely on. And the only reason we have had to implement these temporary timetable changes here today is because of the actions of the unions, and it needs to stop.
1: Australian workers are expected to get up to $300 as part of a multi-billion dollar cash splash in next Tuesday's budget. News Corp reports the earned income offset will be available to every person who gets a wage or salary, but it won't extend to incomes earned from investments. The one-off measure will apply in the coming financial year and is not expected to be means tested. And celebrity A-listers have been hitting the red carpet for the 2026 Met Gala in New York City. This year's theme is Costume Art. The annual fashion event raises funds for the Costume Institute of the Metropolitan Museum of Art. In finance, a few minutes into trade, the All Ords is trading down 43 points at 8,881. One Australian dollar is buying 71.7 US cents.
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1: In the NRL, bad news for Cowboys fans, with club doctors confirming Jeremiah Nanai has re-injured his shoulder. The 23-year-old is expected to be sidelined for at least a month. In rugby, the first Wallabies test less than 2 months away, but Kalani Thomas isn't looking past Friday. The Reds halfback has been key to Queensland's surge up the ladder, but Thomas says he needs to keep delivering in Super Rugby before wearing gold again.
3: It's always at the back of the mind, but my focus right now is always the Reds, you know. You don't want to be that guy that doesn't play well for Super and then somehow ends up in the team. So you want to try play good week in, week out, and I guess that gives you the best chance to put your hand up and get that jersey.
1: And in the English Premier League, a rapid finish has seen Manchester City and Everton finish 3-3, the results boosting Arsenal's title hopes. It's 10:04. That's the latest news and sport.
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6: In Hemant, there's a breakdown the Port of Brisbane motorway heading eastbound just near Gosport Street. And just a bit further back from there, got that truck rollover from this morning in Murarrie. On the Port of Brisbane motorway, it's on the northbound off-ramp to Lytton Road. That crash is now cleared from the M1 southbound in Daisy Hill, just a little bit slow around Springwood. There's a burst water main being repaired in Morningside on Monmouth Street between Riding Road and Howard Street, and delays for the Centenary Highway inbound in Jindalee. It's Olympia on Brisbane's traffic leader, 4BC.
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1: Partly cloudy over Brisbane, reaching the top of 27 degrees in the city, 29 in Ipswich and 26 on the Bayside. Looking ahead, a shower or two on Wednesday with the top of 26, cloudy skies on Thursday, 27 and sunshine on Friday, 23. On Moreton Bay, south to southwesterly winds below 10 knots, seas below half a metre. Right now, it's 24 degrees at Clayfield. I'm Chloe.

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0: Our listeners through 4BC and Brizzy, 4RO and Rocky, and those listening via the Resonate Radio Network throughout Queensland. Great to have you on board for this Tuesday morning. Coming up soon, Professor Vanessa Murphy, Deputy Chair, Breathing and Lung Health Research Program, World Asthma Day today. It's where we raise awareness around asthma. I want to bust some myths as well today. And as a father of a daughter who has asthma, I'm keen to find out. One of the things is that I keep hearing, oh, well, she'll grow out of it. Well, she's 18. I don't know if she'll grow out of it. It gets worse and worse. Well, it's a cold month thing that gets her. It's the cold weather. So I'll find out about that today as well. And if you've got any questions re-asthma, today's the day to ask them. 133-882 is the open line. Just on the text, I was talking about crumpets, and it was a nice little, I guess, escape from the Royal Commission into December 14 or 15, 14 at Bondi Beach, the Bondi terror attack. And Helen from Munroobin says, happy Tuesday, Jason. Crumpets are cheaper at Aldi. Google says they're $1.99. Do you have them with golden syrup or honey? Honey and banana. And when I want to be fancy, cold baked beans on top of the crumpets. I'm not weird. Of course, there's got to be a lot of butter. You're right, Helen. Well done. Someone else says they're $1.99 for a six-pack at Aldi as well. Coldsworth showing $2.20 for a six-pack. I'm swear to God, it was Woolworths at Hope Island. And it was half price at $2.40. And I've gone, I've never paid more than that. Everyone's saying $2 at Aldi. But if you go to Coles online, ordering crumpets are showing as $4.80, says Nicole. So there you go. They are dear if you order online. Terry says from Westlake, morning, Jason. To avoid GST and huge retail markup prices, I buy everything I'm able to secondhand on the Facebook marketplace. This is Terry's tips for saving money. I find a lot of great bargains, nearly new products too. There you go. Good advice. What sort of stuff? Do you buy clothes from there or furniture or I bought some garden tools recently. I haven't used them, but I bought some garden tools recently. It's like $15 for all these tools I didn't need. All I wanted was a shovel. But you couldn't just take the shovel. They made it very clear. $15 for all of it. I go, I just want the shovel. You could sell the rest. And he said to me, the set's nothing without the shovel. It's like, okay, gotcha. I'm just changing pace a bit. Good morning, Jason. What the hell is happening to the values of our country? The Labor Party was initially set up to support the working man. Now their supporters haven't just crossed the line, they've erased it. And the working man doesn't want to work. I know, that's bizarre, right? My dad would be rolling in his grave. He worked hard. He worked two jobs. It's such parasitic behaviour, taking everything they can while they damage the values of their benefactors. Yeah, good text. Thank you for sending that through. Whoever that was on 083. Jason, Steve from Gympie, I have mentioned this before, but I recall through the election campaign, Jim Chalmers and Anthony Albanese telling us that they had other levers to pull in regards to interest rate rises, etc. And the fact that it was disgusting that we had one rate rise under the coalition, as you just mentioned. This will be 14 coming up. Well, actually, it's already at that. We've had one drop. 15 rate rises. The hypocrisy is disgusting. It is. Mike says, cold baked beans on crumpets, Philistine. No, what? I love it. You should try it, Mike. Don't be a hater. Give it a go, pal. Mike says, how about 0 hour week and an Uber voucher to Centrelink? Yeah, well, maybe that's the way to go. And Evelyn says, do you know how much money?

0: many unions are taking out from every member's salary every week. No, I don't. It's a percentage of what? It's a percentage of your wage, isn't it, guys? Can we just quickly check that? The RTB union workers, how much are they losing? I would not give a union a cent. You don't need them. They're pushed wage increases because they're going to get more money from their members. Of course. Yeah, that's a good point, Evelyn. Members don't get a fair share of what they earn from their unions. It's always the unions who get the real deal with the government, not the members. Yeah, what do the unions do with their money, by the way? I'd like to do an audit. Ross says, morning, Jason. Union thugs and the Labor Party have immense pride to drag the country down. That's why they're marching together yesterday, having a clue who gives them the opportunity to earn a living. But look on the bright side. We saw Stephen Miles. He's alive, which is good. 133-882, if you want to have your say on anything this morning here on 4BC. I've been talking about this a lot over the past week, capital gains tax and negative gearing. And the more you look at it, the worse it gets. Now, I saw a report last night from Peter Credlin on Sky News that really cut through to me. And I wanted to mention this to you as well because it confirms what a lot of people are already thinking. This doesn't just hit the rich. This hits everyday Queenslanders. People earning 80 grand or less. And older Australians also. Don't worry about that. They've got their eyes on older Australians' savings like you wouldn't believe in the budget next week. Don't even start me on health. Mums and dads, they've got their eye on as well. We're just trying to get ahead. Two out of three property investors in this country, they're not high rollers. As I said, when it comes to negative gearing, 80 grand or less is the salary. They're battlers. So when this government talks about tax reform, ask yourself who's actually paying. Because if they scrap the 50% CGT discount and wind back negative gearing, someone's got to pick up the bill and it won't be those bludgers in Canberra. It'll be the renters. Because the investors aren't running a charity. They're not going to absorb the cost. They pass it on. Higher taxes mean higher rents. Simple. They'll tell you it won't. It will. Add this to higher interest rates. And this is happening at a worst possible time. We've got a housing shortage. We've got a cost of living crisis. We already have rents out of control due to the lack of availability. And now we're about to make it more expensive to provide rental housing. It's crazy. It's not smart policy. It's a gamble, and I reckon they've got it wrong. Because somehow in their thinking, they think only aspirational people, Susan Lee reminded me of that, by the way. They think only aspirational people are older people, rich boomers, which is a load of rubbish as well. It's not the rich that's paying. It's the people already struggling to keep a roof over their head. The renters are going to cop this from every way. And this is going to add to homelessness. It's already out of control. Don't worry about taxing the gas corporations. No. We'll go after two out of three investors who've just bought something just for the future who earn $80,000 or less. My God, these pollies spend that on a trip to overseas. On a plane trip. This decision next week is dangerous for the economy. It's dangerous for the people of Queensland. It will put people on the streets. And they don't give a stuff. Go after the small person. They'll win the least. 133-882 is our open line. If you want to have your say on this morning. 0499-880-882 if you want to send a text or mornings@4bc.com.au. That is our email. We do it for Watch Smoke Alarms. 133-882, 17 past 10.
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2: In Heathwood, there's a breakdown for the Logan Motorway heading eastbound off to the shoulder, not causing any delays. And so got this truck rollover from this morning in Murarrie on the Port of Brisbane Motorway. It's blocking the northbound on-ramp to Lytton Road, and that's causing some delays heading off the Gosport Road off-ramp. Delays for the Centenary Highway inbound in Jindalee, and it's slow for the M1 northbound around Logan Home and also in Sphinx Creek, and some southbound delays also around Daisy Hill. It's Olympia on Brisbane's traffic leader, 4BC.
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0: Welcome back to the program. 20 past 10, 133-882. There's a bit of a debate going on around the office. And it's all because John wrote this on a text on 0499-880-882. He says, Jason, crumpets. How are we getting on the crumpets? See, what you whinge about comes back and bites you, doesn't it? John goes, crumpets must be heavily buttered when still hot from the toaster, then covered in lashings of peanut butter that melts right through. Very messy, but very yummy. John. You don't double butter. There is butter in peanut butter. You can't put butter, and not even on toast, John. That's a rookie error. You can't treat your peanut butter like your Vegemite. You know what I mean? John, I just have to disagree with you respectfully. Look, it's your heart. But you back me up, folks. You can't double butter. 133-882 is our open line. Today is World Asthma Day, a day to focus on respiratory health and raise awareness for the disease that 1 in 9 Aussies live with. That's 2.8 million of us. Wow. And some new research from the Hunter Medical Research Institute has revealed how wildfire smoke exposure during pregnancy may increase risks for babies when mothers have asthma. That's incredible. Professor Vanessa Murphy is the Deputy Chair of the Breathing and Lung Health Research Program at the Hunter Medical Research Centre. It's the world's longest title as well. Vanessa, good morning. Thanks for coming on.
9: Good morning, Jason. Thanks for having me.
0: Now, before we get on to asthma, you don't double butter, do you? You don't put butter on then peanut butter, do you?
9: No, I just go straight to honey. Just honey on crumpets.
0: Oh, see, you're with me.
9: Hot, straight out of the toast.
0: There you go. This is why you're a professor, because you're smart. Hey, can you take – I'm really interested in this research, and I've got some myth busters for you too, because actually, just while I'm on it, 133-882, if you need a asthma question answered this morning from the professor, take us through this new research that – so smoke from fires can cause asthma in newborns.
9: Well, not asthma itself. So what we looked at was a group of pregnant women who had asthma. That's something I've been researching for a long time. We happened to have a clinical study recruiting during the 2019-2020 big summer bushfires. And we were recruiting in Brisbane, in Newcastle, Sydney and Canberra. And what we were able to do was look at how much bushfire smoke they had been exposed to, how many days during the pregnancy. And what we found was that women who were exposed to at least 10 days of bushfire smoke, their babies were more likely to have a low birth weight, be born preterm, or have to go to the NICU, the neonatal intensive care unit.
0: Asthma, is it hereditary?
9: It sure is, but there's an interesting fact about asthma. You're more likely to have asthma if your mother has asthma compared to if your father has asthma.
0: Interesting.
9: Anyone with a parent with asthma is at higher risk, but particularly when their mother has asthma. And that's one of the things that's fascinated me over the last 20 years in my research, is trying to understand what it is about the pregnancy environment that increases this risk even further. So in this study, we are actually following the children up. We've looked at lung function in very small babies at 6 weeks, and we only had a small sample size but could see some effects from bushfire smoke exposure. And we're now waiting on our final lot of data from our 4 to 6-year-old children from this study to see whether they develop asthma, whether it's associated with the smoke that their mums were exposed to, and why that might have happened.
0: It's interesting because my daughter has asthma from me, and she has it badly, particularly in the colder months, Professor. And I had it, I've only had it once in my life. I didn't even know I had it. I was in my, I think, probably late 20s, 30, and I was living in Wollongong, south of Sydney, and there was a Coke Works near where we live.
9: Yeah.
0: And I became really wheezy and I found it hard to breathe. And that's when I first discovered that I had asthma. Soon as I left Wollongong and moved up here to Queensland, no asthma, never had it since.
9: Yes, I mean, that just shows, doesn't it, that air pollution from whatever source, whether it be industry, traffic or fire smoke, can really affect people's lungs. And, yeah, definitely that is a big problem. And in pregnancy, you know, there's even more vulnerability because the fetus is on board and that there can be an effect on the baby as well.
0: At what stage of the pregnancy is it at a higher risk? Yeah.
9: So we actually found that the exposure during the second and third month, so basically, early in pregnancy in the first trimester, was the most vulnerable period.
0: Okay. All righty. Can you answer some myth-busting asthma stuff for us? Can you do this? And this is an interesting one. I've heard this a lot, and we've been told this about our daughter, and I've had this from a doctor. Do you grow out of asthma as you get older?
9: Not necessarily. So there is a very noticeable switch at puberty between the prevalence of asthma in boys and girls. So boys under puberty age are much more likely to have asthma than girls, but after puberty, women are much more likely to have asthma than men. So a lot of boys do actually grow out of asthma or go into some kind of remission during adolescence. But some people develop asthma for the first time in adulthood, and you don't necessarily grow out of it. It's a lifelong chronic illness.
0: Generally, when's the worst time in Australia for asthma sufferers? Is it winter? Is it the colder months?
9: Yeah, and the reason why winter is often a problem is because of circulating viral infections, so things like influenza, common cold or RSV. Those things are the main triggers of asthma for many, many people. And the same goes in pregnancy. Pregnant women with asthma seem to be more susceptible to getting viral infections than pregnant women who don't have asthma. So that can be a real problem for them.
0: So in winter, should, and again, this is pretty good if we've got kids or grandkids, should asthmatic kids stay indoors and avoid sport in those months?
9: Oh, look, it's an interesting one about kids with asthma and sport. I know I have asthma myself, and my parents were always very careful about whether I should be playing sport or not. But as long as asthma is well controlled, and people should go to their GP and talk about their kids' asthma medication. I'm not a physician doctor. I'm a scientist.
0: Of course.
9: But having their asthma well controlled is really important. And there's no reason why kids can't participate in sport if they have asthma. There's many famous sporting heroes that have asthma, like Kathy Freeman. So it's definitely not a reason not to participate in sport.
0: Actually, one of my listeners, I'm just trying to find, I'm sorry, I haven't got their name handy at the moment, they actually said, get your daughter to go swimming. Oh, here we go. It's Joy. It says, tell your daughter to get into a lot of swimming. I had asthma from 2. There's a lot of broken up text here, but apparently swimming is very good for asthma. I guess that's the lung capacity, isn't it?
9: I think it's that sort of regular breathing perhaps creates some sort of benefit, but certainly there are studies showing that people who don't engage in physical activity or are very sedentary, that can actually be something that makes their asthma worse.
0: Okay. This is a really critical one. Do inhalers lose their effectiveness over time? My daughter takes 2. She takes the Preventer. She has to take every day. And then she takes the one when she gets asthma. Do they wear thin over a period of time?
9: No, that is definitely a myth. There's no evidence that inhalers don't work as well the longer you take them. What people should be aware of is that they should be taking the most up-to-date recommendations for treatment. So one of the themes of World Asthma Day this year is to highlight that asthma is an inflammatory disease, and so people should be taking an anti-inflammatory inhaler. So that's what you just described as a Preventer, something you take every day. These days there are also inhalers that can be used as both Preventer and Reliever. And for people with very mild disease, they can take an anti-inflammatory reliever.
0: Okay.
9: So there's some new guidelines that were released last year by the National Asthma Council, and people can talk to their doctor about that nobody should be using the blue reliever inhaler by itself. There's new evidence that everyone should be taking an anti-inflammatory.
0: All right. And finally, Professor, are there any gaps in asthma research right now, and what are the next steps of areas for research?
9: Yeah, so we're very interested in looking at the concept of treatable traits. So inflammation is a good example of a treatable trait. It's something we can measure. It's something that can be modified with treatment, and it's really important in the clinical care of asthma. But there are other traits that are outside the lungs that might also be important. So things like comorbidities such as allergic rhinitis or hay fever, or even having depression or anxiety can affect asthma. And like I mentioned before, physical activity and sedentary behaviour and diet. And so we're doing a new study at the moment where we're looking at these treatable traits and how we might target them in a new model of care that's more personalised to try and improve asthma in pregnancy, because we know that improving asthma for the mum will likely also improve outcomes for the baby.
0: All right, yeah. Professor Vanessa Murphy, a fan of honey on crumpets, and coming on here today to educate us and bust some myths around World Asthma Day. Appreciate the great work you're doing. Keep it up, and thanks for your time.
9: Thanks so much, Jason.
0: No worries. Right on 10:30. What are your thoughts? Horrible, horrible thing to have asthma. It's horrible seeing your young kids, you know, struggling to breathe in those colder months. It's one of those things that's just, and then you get some sort of influenza to go with it. It's just a horrific thing. 133-882, have you got any thoughts on that this morning for Watch Smoke Alarms? 10:30, there are grave fears for a woman involved in a serious crash north of Brisbane. Chloe has the details.
2: Two cars collided head-on in Woodford this morning, with one of the drivers treated at the scene with critical injuries. The other fled the scene on foot. Police say one of the vehicles involved had been reported stolen. A 40-year-old woman has been charged following investigations into alleged torture and neglect of a child in Logan. A 10-year-old girl was admitted to hospital in February after suffering dehydration, critical malnutrition and significant untreated injuries. The federal government will gradually roll back the fringe benefits tax discount on electric vehicles. The exception will drop to 25% by April 2029. And early voting has commenced in the Stafford by-election. Two early voting centres in Kedron and Stafford will be taking ballots in the lead-up to the by-election on Saturday, May 16. In sport, Gold Coast Suns Sam Closey has been offered a two-game ban for dangerous contact. And Jason, I'll have more news at 11.
10: Final question. Who invented the game involving hoops and catches?
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0: 24 to 11 Tuesday morning. Welcome back to the program. Apparently, I didn't even know this. There's an office poll going on between those who have peanut butter only on their toast or whatever, and peanut butter and butter. Currently, the score is 11 to 8. You don't double the butter. You just don't do it. You just don't. And some people disagree with me. Actually, a lot of people disagree with me. Not some. I wish I could say that. But Greg and Karina says, Jason, it's peanut paste, not butter. It's not dairy. Sorry. Phil says the same. Peanut paste, not butter. Well, why don't you just buy peanut butter and save? Like, it's almost a miracle product that is a two-in-one. Linda from North Queensland here. Peanut butter hasn't got butter in it. It's called that because of its texture only. Yes, I need butter on crumpets these days, otherwise too dry and I choke. Gotta love old Linda. I don't want you to choke. Please. Hey, Jason, I have to agree with John. No one agrees with me. Right? Butter, then peanut butter, but then honey on top of that. What? Honey on top of peanut butter? Is this the biggest topic today? Again, messy but so delicious. Anthony and Carolee. There's got to be one agreeing with me. Has to be. We'll keep going until I find one. Jason, all your talk on crumpets has made me hungry. Looking for a bakery that sells the old-style cream buns. Oh, my God. Yes. Have not seen them for ages. Frank from Vic Point. Hey, listen, has anyone seen the old-style cream buns? The ones we used to have at school, right, Frank? If there's a bakery in Brizzy that does that, can you let us know? 133-882. We'll help Frank out here. Help a battler out in Frank. 133-882. How did this turn into a food program today? I was talking about Stephen Miles. It's so good to see him out and about yesterday, wasn't it? Oh, hang on. Brett says, Jason, sorry, two facts for you. There is no butter in peanut butter. Okay, we've established that now. And there is no milk in botanical juices. A question for you, Brett. What the hell is a botanical juice? I don't want to ask now. Ruth's been on the text, 0499-880-882 first. Watch Smoke Alarm says, I've received an email from Stephen Miles asking for a donation for the Stafford by-election because they've run out of door-knocking material. Oh, right. So this is the letterbox drops, right? Okay. So if you'd like to make a donation to Stephen Miles, I don't know where you'll find him. He's probably at home making peanut butter and butter sandwiches. He would double butter too, wouldn't he? Looks like he would. Hey, on this Stafford by-election, I can reveal exclusively on 4BC Mornings that early voting has opened for the Stafford by-election. That's not the exclusive bit. Our battle lines have been drawn on three key issues: fuel, health, and cost of living. Fuel's the big one, right? The contest was sparked by the death of independent Jimmy Sullivan, whose body was found at his home in non-suspicious circumstances last month. Stafford is known as the Labor heartland, largely young families, renters, and tertiary students. Well, they're going to be broke, thanks to the federal government soon. But the LNP are having a fair crack and they've been putting out flyers. They've obviously got some money. Sorry, Stephen. And it announces their plan for fuel security. And they run through like unlocking oil reserves, refining more fuel here in Queensland, boosting fuel storage capacity, removing state taxes on fuel price rises. And that's the bit that caught my eye, and I can reveal this exclusively on 4BC Mornings. It says, removing state taxes on fuel price rises, delivering immediate savings every time Queenslanders fill up and permanently locking in 50-cent fares on public transport. But wait, wasn't that an election promise? Didn't the LNP already confirm that 50-cent fares were here to stay? Or is that scaremongering in the Stafford by-election to say vote for us and or 50-cent fares won't last? So removing state taxes on fuel price rises, delivering immediate savings every time Queenslanders fill up and permanently locking in 50-cent fares on public transport. But you've already promised that. Now, I could be reading this absolutely incorrectly, but I don't think so. This was one of their main election promises a year ago. And they said, no, we're locking it in. Or is this the LNP giving themselves a little wiggle room if they have to find extra money to pay Queensland Rail staff? I don't know what you think. And then down the bottom it says, back the plan, vote one, Fiona Hammond. I know the team have reached out to Fiona Hammond for a comment on that. So are you permanently locking in 50-cent fares, or are you threatening to take them away if not elected in the Stafford by-election? Well, hopefully I have an update for you before midday today here on 4BC Mornings. 133 882 is our open line. Let's go out to Woody Point. Peter's on the line. G'day, mate.
3: The good old-fashioned cream buns.
0: Yes.
3: Town Hall Bakery at Sandgate, near the Sandgate Town Hall.
0: Town Hall Bakery, Sandgate. There you go. I can't find them anywhere either, Pete, normally.
3: No, I can. That's where you buy them.
0: Yeah, but not readily. I can't find them anywhere. You know what I mean? I just worry we're becoming too health conscious. You know what I mean?
3: I know. This is an old traditional bakery.
0: Fantastic. All right.
3: All the good stuff. That's all the good stuff, mate.
0: Yeah, all the good stuff. Yeah, the beautiful. All right, mate. Are they out? And out of 10, what do you give them, Pete?
3: 9.
0: Ooh, a 9 out of 10 for a cream bun at the Town Hall Bakery, Sandgate. Pete, up. Thanks for your call, mate. Have a good day.
3: Bye.
0: Take care. There you go. I love it when you just ring in with some vital information and go. I love it. Thank you, Pete. Let's do this. Up the Maroons. I thought we weren't doing that. I thought we weren't doing that, right? I don't. That's a P155 take of me. You know what that was from? When I was hosting Wide World of Sports, filling in for Salty, and I had to do a live commercial for McDonald's, and the end line said, up the Maroons. Up the Maroons. And then that Gary Hargrave and Tony, who's his equivalent to Rai Rai, they've saved it and they, idiots. And now Rai Rai is on the bus. Anyway, if you'd like a double pass to go to the Ampol Women's State of Origin, look, I love Queensland. I've been here for 30 years. I consider myself a Queenslander, except for when it comes to State of Origin. And I expect you to give me a heap of you-know-what for it. I expect it. That's part of the game, right? But I don't expect it from you, right? If you'd like a double pass to the Women's State of Origin Game 2 descending on Suncorp Stadium to kick off Magic Round, I'm watching you. It's on Thursday the 14th of May. Don't miss witnessing Australia's greatest sporting rivalry live as the Blues head north to battle it out on Maroons' home turf. Secure your tickets at nrl.com/tickets. I've got a double now. Would you like it? 133-882 is our number. Give us a call now. It's a 10:45 on 4BC Mornings.
22: 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Got something you want to say? 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
2: In Bowen Hills, there's a crash on Campbell Street at Herworth Street and a truck rollover from this morning on the Port of Brisbane motorway. The northbound off-ramp is blocked to Lytton Road in Murarrie. So there are plenty of delays at the on-ramp after Lyndham Road now. There's a burst water main being repaired in Morningside on Monmouth Street between Riding Road and Howard Street. Lights run flash in Parkinson on Bodisett Road at Algester Road. That's causing some delays. And the M1 is slow northbound in Slacks Creek. It's Olympia on Brisbane's traffic leader, 4BC.
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0: Welcome back to the program. It is 12 away from 11. It feels like a food fest today. Peanut butter crumpets and now cream buns. That's it. That's all we need. That's the winning formula. And now I'm bloody hungry. I've also got Women's State of Origin double passes to give away as well. It's happening Thursday, 14th of May at Suncorp Stadium. It's going to kick off Magic Round. Don't miss witnessing Australia's greatest sporting rivalry live as the Blues head north to battle it out on the Maroons' home turf. To get your tickets, go to nrl.com/tickets. Oh, Matthew's in Forest Lake. Good morning, Matthew.
7: Good morning. How are you?
0: I'm good, mate, for a Tuesday. Not bad at all. Congratulations. You got the double pass.
7: Yeah, that's amazing. Thank you.
0: You're going to take your stepdaughter. What's her name, mate?
7: Tiara. She's only been following rugby league for a few years. She's from Indonesia, but she watches it and loves it.
0: That's and her team is?
7: Queensland.
0: Yes, that's fine. But does she have a club team? Is she Bronx or Dolphins?
7: Oh, unfortunately, she follows my lead and she goes for Parramatta.
0: Ah, so she mustn't be very happy.
7: No, she's not. Neither of us are.
0: I know, God. You never know. I mean, what's it been, 40 years since the premiership? One day you'll get
7: the... I know, I remember the last one.
0: Didn't you burn down the stadium last time? Was that... Or was it the...
7: No, that was in...
0: 80-something.
7: It was, actually.
0: It was.
7: Cumberland Oval.
0: Yeah. Oh, it was a crappy ground anyway. Hey, Matthew, congratulations, mate. You've got that double pass. I hope you and your stepdaughter have a great night.
7: Thank you very much for that.
0: Another chance to win that double pass tomorrow here on 4BC Mornings. Time for the weather whip around Brisbane. 27, partly cloudy. 29 for Ippi. Logan, 27. Goldie, 27. Redcliffe, 27. Sunny Coast, 26. Rocky, how good is it? 30 degrees and partly cloudy at the moment. The outlook for Brisbane for the next couple of days, 26 in a shower, 2 tomorrow, and partly cloudy on Thursday. Around the regions for our Resonate Radio Network listeners, Charters Towers, 30, mostly sunny. Charleville, 24, and possible showers. Emerald, 28, and mostly sunny. Gundy, 26 in a shower, 2. Longreach, the home of the chicken tikka pizza from the Indian restaurant. I hope it's going well. 29 and partly cloudy. The Isa, 27 and partly cloudy. Kingaroy, 26 and mostly sunny. And Roma, 25 and a shower or two. Let's check out our energy over the last 24 hours. Happy to say wind's providing. I mean, we're tearing down forests and farmland for 2% of our wind energy in Queensland. Two. I'm confident in that 20%. Like, that was a practice. If it gets to 20%, I have to quit. I've got to go and start sawing those towers down. I've got to do something. But if it gets to 20%, I'm out. So the other day, I reckon that was someone mucking around at the website. Just so I quit. 35% solar, by the way. 59% of our energy in the last 24 hours has come from our beautiful black Queensland coal.
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0: Oh, this is great news. What I heard this yesterday afternoon. Steph Gilmore has completed a fairy tale return to the World Surf League, winning the Gold Coast Pro the 26 years after first winning the Snapper Rocks event as a teenager. And it's a home break as well. Beautiful part of the world, Snapper. The 38-year-old beat new world number one Luana Silva in the final with a two-wave score of 17.33. By the way, the crowd was huge at Snapper Rocks yesterday. After claiming the victory, Steph Gilmore reflected on the significance of the moments.
9: I'm so proud. Snapper Rocks is where my career started as a wild card. So pretty cool to be able to achieve this here 26 years later, which is really scary. But I'm really proud. Thank you so much for all the support. My team, Snake, Harry, my family, all my friends, everyone that's been down here. You guys are the reason we do this. It just elevates the whole experience.
0: Ah, so good. I'm so happy for her. And I hope that just gives her the momentum to keep going. But the good news didn't stop there. Queenslander Ethan Ewing won his first championship tour event in 3 years, beating Conor O'Leary by the slimmest of margins in the final. Now, the boy from Stratty celebrated the win with a huge cheer squad of friends and family.
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11: 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Like, I wouldn't be able to do it without them. They're best friends ever, so I owe them a lot.
0: Awesome, eh? I just love it when Aussies do acceptance speeches on the surfing tour. It's just brilliant, absolutely brilliant. Well done to Steph and Ethan. Great wins for the Aussies at Snapper Rocks yesterday afternoon. Break time, 4BC morning, 6 to 11.
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0: Welcome back to the program. It's almost 11 o'clock. Chloe Affleck has all the latest news coming up, including more details on those brave rescuers who lost their lives off Ballina last night. We're finding out some more details about them, and Chloe will have all the details for you in the 11 o'clock news. Coming up after 11 o'clock, I'm so excited to speak to Pete Rosethorne, the comedian. You know, Brett. Out of Kath and him, Kim, he's coming on the program. He's here for the Brisbane Comedy Festival and he's touring with his daughter, Frankie. How cool is that, doing gear with your daughter? Well, who's funnier? That's the question. That actually, I'm putting that on the list. Who's funnier? I won't start with that. That might end with that one. But anyway, that's coming up after 11 o'clock this morning. I've got a chance for you to win a $150 voucher to the Belvedere Hotel at Woody Point. That is just so generous, and what a great prize to be giving away. We'll do that. Plus, Pauline Hanson with our 4BC Mornings Roundtable, part two. And today, Tina and Astrid put her to the test re housing and immigration. You cannot get bigger topics than those right now. We'll find out where Pauline stands on those at 11:30 this morning here on 4BC Mornings. Tony says, Jason, I'm originally from New South Wales, been in Queensland for over 50 years. So when state of origin starts, it's a no-brainer. Go the Blues, says Tony. Tony, you're a brave man. Evelyn says, 50 cents was promised until the end of LNP's term. Locked in means it will be legislated and the future government can't change it unless it's done in the parliament. That's regarding that flyer we've seen in the Stafford by-election from the LNP. So we'll get more details on that hopefully before midday here on 4BC Mornings.
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20: It's 11 o'clock. Good morning. I'm Chloe Affleck. A man has been taken into custody following a fatal two-vehicle crash north of Brisbane this morning. Emergency services were called to Woodford after a Toyota and a stolen Isuzu collided. A 60-year-old female driver died at the scene while a 31-year-old male driver fled on foot. He was located a short time later and is now assisting police with inquiries. A woman has been accused of torturing a 10-year-old girl south of Brisbane. The malnourished child sustained significant injuries and was admitted to hospital in February, where she remains. Investigations led to the arrest of a 40-year-old Logan Reserve woman. She will appear in court today on charges, including torture. Marine Rescue says their focus is on supporting the families of volunteers who have died while trying to rescue people on board a yacht just south of the Queensland border. A rescue boat carrying six people capsized in heavy conditions while responding to a vessel which had struck the breakwall at South Ballina. Two volunteers aged 62 and 78 and a man in his 50s on board the yacht have been confirmed dead. Police Marine Area Command Superintendent Joe McNulty says it's a tragic incident.
21: Condolences to the Marine Rescue community and all volunteers that work across our communities on our east coast of New South Wales.
20: The opposition says the Prime Minister has lied to the Australian public as the federal government is poised to raise property taxes. Labor is expected to rein in capital gains tax discount, negative gearing incentives, and crack down on the use of trusts. The measures are expected to raise billions of dollars, but Liberal leader Angus Taylor says the government has mismanaged the nation's finances and is now breaking election promises.
1: This government and this Prime Minister is incompetent, is fraudulent, and is a liar. And when they run out of their money, they come after yours. That's the reality of what we are seeing right now.
20: And climate groups have welcomed the federal government's changes to the electric vehicle tax discount. Labor is planning to gradually rein in the fringe benefits tax discount on EVs. Within 3 years, it will be limited to 25%. Solar Citizens Chief Executive Heidi Lee Douglas says she understands the reasons for the reduction, but the tax break must continue after 2029.
5: What we're asking for, though, is for the government to review how they're going to make those changes in 2029 and have a full electric car discount available for vehicles that are vehicle-to-grid enabled, because that allows people to use their electric cars as a home battery.
20: To finance, the All Ords are down 60 points at 8,864. One Australian dollar is buying 71.7 US cents.
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20: Aussie boxer Nikita Zhu has faced off with Spanish rival Oscar Diaz ahead of tomorrow night's showdown in Newcastle. The unbeaten Zhu revealing why he loves to step into the ring.
6: I love boxing simply for my ability to just hurt someone. I get to do it legally. This is a little loophole in my psychopathic kind of desires.
20: In the AFL, Gold Coast Sam Closey has been offered a two-game ban for dangerous contact. Closey's tackle on GWS rival Ryan Angwin in Sunday's win left the Giant concussed. The Suns are yet to advise whether they'll challenge the ruling. And the Broncos won't hesitate to unleash teenage flyer Philip Coates if required for round 10 of the NRL. The brother of Storm star Xavier has impressed for Burley in Q Cup this season. It's 11:04.
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9: In Bowen Hills, there's a crash on Campbell Street at Herworth Street, and got the truck roll over in the Port of Brisbane motorway northbound off-ramp to Lytton Road in Murarrie. And there are delays on the off-ramp just after Lyndham Road. A burst water main being repaired on Monmouth Street between Riding Road and Howard Street in Morningside. Lights run flash in Parkinson on Beaudesert Road at Alchester Road. And it's slow for the M1 northbound in Slacks Creek and the Captain Cook Bridge into the city. It's Olympia on Brisbane's traffic leader, 4BC.
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20: Partly cloudy over Brisbane, reaching a top of 27 degrees in the city, 29 in Ipswich and 26 on the Bayside. Looking ahead, a shower or two on Wednesday with a top of 26, cloudy skies on Thursday, 27 and sunshine on Friday. On Moreton Bay, south to southwesterly winds below 10 knots, seas below half a metre. Right now, it's 25 degrees at Carindale. I'm Chloe Affleck with more news at 11:30 on Brisbane's 4BC.
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0: So good to be here. Welcome back to the program. 7 past 11. We're out to make a cup of coffee. We've got this new coffee machine. Forget it. You need to book in a half-hour session just to make a coffee. I don't like it. No, I don't. It's fancy and I don't. I just want to, the other one, it tasted

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0: Shortly, and I'm very excited. Peter Rosethorne, he's here with his daughter for the Brisbane Comedy Festival. I'll have a chat with him in just a moment. But we've got more pressing issues to get to. We've talked about crumpets today, peanut butter on butter. What else was there? I don't know. There's some other stuff too. But somehow we've now morphed into cream buns. And where you get them in Brisbane? I mean, this is good. Is Peter Rosethorne actually waiting on the phone? Well, at least he's going to know when he comes to town where to get a good cream bun from. Gay's on Bribey Island. Hello, Gay.
2: Oh, hi, Jason. How you doing?
0: I'm good. Now, this is a big claim. This is not a bakery. This is a supermarket.
2: It is, and they bake their own, apparently.
0: Oh, do they?
2: Yeah. I went down there yesterday, and I bought... In fact, I have just devoured one.
0: This is the IGA, by the way, on Bribey.
2: Yes, it is.
0: And what's...
2: Yeah, and as close to authentic as I can get. I remember them from when I was in primary school.
0: Yeah, me too.
2: And they were just different. And the strawberry on top, strawberry jam and the cream and the bun was different. It was amazing.
0: It was sugar.
2: I've still got three to eat.
0: Oh, have you? Well, where do they come in a pack of four, do they?
2: Six.
0: So, hang on, wait. You've had three already.
2: Oh, yesterday.
0: Well, good on you, Gay.
2: Break.
0: Bugger it. Go for it, I say. There you go. So you reckon there are 15 out of 10 according to the notes here?
2: I do.
0: Good on you, mate. Thanks for that. So on Bribey, IGA cream buns. There the go. 15 out of 10. Gay joining us live from there, who's just demolished three. Well, one today. Good on her. I mean, look, I've got an old saying in life, no point dying with cream buns in the cupboard. I just made that up. Not bad, eh? 133-882 is our open line for Watch Smoke Alarms. Susie says she's from Wellington Point. My local bakery does the cream bun at Wellington Point. Her meat pies are good also. No, I'm not getting onto meat pies. This is getting stupid. And Carl from Cooper's Plains says the Sue's Corner Bakery in Boondall has the cream buns. They have lots of good stuff as well. All right. And Town Hall Bakery again in Sandgate. See if they're traditional yellow cream buns, not just a cream bun, mate. They've got to be yellow, says James. James, unbelievable. And the Debra Bakery, old-fashioned cream buns and yummy vanilla slice. Oh, come on, stop it. I'm getting fat just talking about it. 133-882 is our open line. Oh, I'm so excited about talking to this fella today. The Brisbane Comedy Festival is on at the moment. It's a chance to see current and future comedy greats in the flesh. A one-off show that offers both for the price of one is Smooth and Wrinkly. Oh. I think I know what part this bloke plays in this. Starring up-and-comer Frankie Rosethorne and her dad, this bloke.
3: I was really stoked you agreed to come today. You smell nice. Are you wearing tweed?
4: No, Charlie.
3: I love chicken twisties, don't you?
4: No.
3: You like the hunters? Our hunters and collectors?
4: As if.
3: This is going really well. Well, I've got a really good feeling about us. T-shirt spunk, I'll give you a love bite.
4: Yes.
0: That is the greatest piece of audio ever. Captain Kim's Brett Craig, also known as Pete Rosethorne, joins us on the line. Pete, that is brilliant, mate. That's absolutely brilliant.
5: Hello, James. Great choice. I haven't heard that for a long time. It's a really good choice.
0: So Australian, isn't it?
5: I've forgotten it. So Australian. So many great references. Tweed. Charlie, chicken twisties, can I have a love bite, and everything.
0: I want to talk about the gig with your daughter as well, and I think that's a great idea as well. But, mate, can I just say a lot of marriages and a lot of people listening to this program now can relate to you and their marriages.

0: to their very own Kimmies. Have you had that feedback a lot? I'm guessing you have. In fact, my wife flicked her hair the other day like Kimmy. You know, she used to flick the mane.
1: Yeah.
0: And I said, I'm speaking to Pete Rosethorne on Monday. You've just reminded me of Kimmy. And it's true. Have you got that feedback a lot?
1: Every day. Oh, poor Brett. You okay, Brett? Oh, she was mean to you, Brett. She was mean to you. Just quietly. They're all Kimmies. And they won't admit it.
0: They must have been brilliant being part of one of the greatest ever TV shows of all time. Pete, stand-up comedy is a tough gig, and it takes a lot of you-know-what to get up on the stage and deliver lines, and you're getting that instant reaction, right, from the audience. But to make it even harder, you're touring with your daughter, or does it make it easier?
1: And actually, she's really good company. She loves doing it. She loves doing stand-up, and she's getting better at it all the time. And it's a really great thing to watch. It's a really interesting kind of... When I first saw her, she said, I want to try. I said, well, there's only way you can do it. It's just go and try it. You can't go to a school or anything. Maybe there are schools across the world somewhere, but, I was going to send her to one. So go to the comedy night and see how you go. And she just had a really good... natural feel on stage. You know how she's only 16 at this point. She's 23 now. So at 16, she got up there and you were thinking, hope she's not like a showbiz kid who's like an old drama-y kind of kid, just super confident and just ekes you out. But she had a nice sense of humility and bared a bit of a soul, which is what you sort of need to be a good stand-up. And she was, it was so exciting. It was like I suddenly found a kid who could play a high-level football all of a sudden.
0: Or golf.
1: Like, oh, wow, this is exciting. I can go and watch this. It was great. We love touring her. We debrief together. We say, we can do this better. That's not great. Change your timing on that. Use a different word. All that sort of stuff. It's a really nice thing to be able to do with your kid. It's great.
0: Pete,
1: I love it.
0: What do you draw on as a 16-year-old for content?
1: Me. Parents. pick it on your parents. And yeah, she's out and about now because she works for Triple J and she lives with a whole of 30-year-old blokes. And she talks about her world, I suppose, more than, and people that relate to slightly younger people. So you can feel my audience go along there and I've always been quite supportive of it, but now she's sort of starting to go into areas that they may not associate with as easily as all the stuff that I talk about,
0: Yeah.
1: So she's, but she's got, as I said, a really beautiful feel about what she does. So, and she's just she's making every post a winner at the moment. So it's just great.
0: That's awesome, mate. You sound incredibly proud. Does she give you feedback on your performance? Does she say, Dad, cut out the bad dad jokes enough? What is it?
1: I don't have any of those shapes.
0: I'm not suggesting that for a moment. I'm talking about off the stage.
1: No, totally. I'm only joking about it. Yeah. She'll say things. I'll ask her, why do you think that's what's going on with that? Because sometimes some of your act or your set loses its mojo for a little bit. And it just might need to be either just tweaked, slowed down, sped up, moved to a different spot or all those sort of things. So we have those little discussions. But yeah, it's always good fun, and because we're doing stuff separately and together in this particular show, so we ended up, the show finishes with us doing some burlesque dancing in these nude suits.
0: What?
1: So it's fun. Okay.
0: You've got to explain that more.
1: Yeah, sorry. We do a lot of festivals, and I noticed that most festivals, there's a lot of burlesque shows on. So I said, Frankie, we can get a bit of that action going. That's easy shit. What do you do? You get I was in a show a long time ago, Jace, called Let the Blood Run Free. I don't know if you remember it, but it was a long time ago. It was in the 90s. And we were doing a scene where a couple of characters had to be nude on when we were doing it live.
0: Yeah, please.
1: We said, how are we going to do this? So I said, just get a couple of nude suits. And they said, what's a nude suit? I said, I don't know. It's like a flesh-colored suit, and you draw some bits on it, you draw your boobs and your bum, and just do some sort of nude dancing. Oh. So we got those out. So it's fun dancing with the kid in a nude suit.
0: So
1: we got the hula hoops out. We're doing bad circus tricks. It's hilarious fun.
0: Hula hoops. I'm picking up Moulin Rouge vibes with a bit of comedy thrown in as well.
1: Totally.
0: Yeah.
1: Yeah, but nude.
0: Yeah, I know. I've got the nude bit.
1: I don't know if it's going to attract people or send people away. I don't know if it's working.
0: You know what, Pete? It's sadly, and Matt, I'd love to go anyway, but it's sadly attracting me even more to the show.
1: That's it. See? I knew it would get someone.
0: Mate, apart from nude dancing in a nude suit with a hula hoop, what else can we expect from you and your beautiful daughter?
1: Well, I'd come out last year. I went over to the festival last year and had a really good time at the powerhouse on my own. So I go out there and I have a bit of a chat and get everyone kind of set up. Then Frank comes out and does a bit of stand-up comedy. Then I'll do the Kath and Kim quiz, which is just a money grab. Happy to people will come along to see me, which is a slightly veiled quiz so I can tell stories about sort of behind the scenes of Kath and Kim.
0: But could I just interrupt? Yeah. People love that, mate. They absolutely, and I'm a bit mindful not to mention it too much because that's not also what you've done in your life. But people would love to hear that.
1: Absolutely. And so, and because Frankie and I had done the Amazing Race together.
0: Yes.
1: So we discussed that. We do a bit of work together. We talk about that. We talk about, you know, difficulty of stand-up comedy as a young kid, and we have a sort of an open chat on stage, which has worked really well.
0: Yeah,
1: it
0: nice.
1: Took some time to shape it. Now it's got a really good shape, and it feels great. Then I do a bit more stand-up. Then as Frankie prepares her nude suit, we dance it out.
0: That's hard to hear though. Still, I'd love it.
1: I know it is, but it's not hard to look at, Jason. It's amazing.
0: Yeah, Pete. I'll make sure I'm at the back. I've got twin 18-year-old daughters, and I'm scared if we're ever in the same situation as you. Not for a minute am I saying I'm a comedian, but if I did something like that with my kids, I'd be more worried that they'd show me up. That'd be my concern.
1: Oh, no, that's not happening. I'm proud of my suit.
0: I didn't mean the suit, but anyway, I get you. All right.
1: Sorry, I'm obsessed with them.
0: Thank you, Jay. Send us a photo. Pete and Frankie Rosethorn shows Smooth and Wrinkly. I'm assuming you're the wrinkly part of the duo this Saturday and Sunday at the Brisbane Powerhouse. 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Pete, thank you for all those wonderful memories with Kath and Kim on the TV, and good luck with your shows this weekend, mate. Go well.
1: Really appreciate it, Joe. Thanks for your help a lot. Thanks a lot.
0: Thank you, mate. Well, just a legend of Australian television and comedy, Pete Rosethorn, joining us this morning. What a champion. I don't know about the nude suits with your daughter and a hula hoop. Oh, there's a lot going through my head. 21 past 11. Yes, Ray. It's my shout. How good are Tears for Fears? Oh, brilliant 80s band. I've got a $150 voucher to spend at the Belvedere Hotel at Woody Point. This is the most generous gift ever. It's where sunset meets celebrations. You can indulge in wine and savour the flavour. 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Now, $150 to spend on whatever you like. And what about Mother's Day? There'll be mini markets in the courtyard, plus free Mother's Day mini photo shoots from 11 till 2. This is beautiful. And I've got to say good day to Mitch, who's the GM out there. He's a massive 4BC fan. I hope he got it on in the main bar. I mean, because no doubt the topic of conversation would be cream buns and peanut butter on butter today, wouldn't you reckon? 133-882. If you'd like this $150 voucher to spend at the Belvedere Hotel, great supporters of ours here on 4BC Mornings at Woody Point. That's up for grabs now. 133-882. We'll take caller number 6. 21 past 11.
2: The latest 4BC Brisbane traffic. 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
3: That crash is now cleared in Bowen Hills from Campbell Street at Herworth Street. So this truck rollover in Murarrie on the Port of Brisbane motorway. It's on the northbound off-ramp to Lytton Road. And there are delays on the off-ramp after Lyndham Road. There's a breakdown for the M1 southbound just before exit 49 in Pimpamar. And the lights are on flash in Parkinson on Beaudesert Road at Algester Road. It's slow on the M1 northbound in Slacks Creek, and the Captain Cook Bridge is a little bit heavy into the city. It's Olympia on Brisbane's traffic leader, 4BC.
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0: Oh, I'm still chuckling about Pete. How good was he? Make sure you go and see that show this weekend. It's Pete and Frankie Rosethorne's show, Smooth and Wrinkly. 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Well, one of the best prizes I've given away in a long time. I mean, they're all great, but this one, $150 to the Belvedere Hotel Woody Point, where sunset meets celebrations. That is so good. And they've got a massive Mother's Day lined up this weekend. Let's go to Sandgate, shall we? Christine's on the line. Good morning, Christine.
15: Oh, hello.
0: How are you?
15: How are you? I'm good, thank you.
0: That's good. Sorry, you go.
15: Me?
0: Yeah, you, Christine. Talk.
15: Oh, okay.
0: I interrupted.
15: Take
0: sorry.
15: My daughter, that's all.
0: Yes. Are you right? Sorry? You're going to take your daughter out for Mother's Day. That's what you want to do.
15: Yes, I'd love to. Yes, thank you.
0: You know what? I'm a dream maker, Christine.
15: Oh.
0: Why has everyone got their heads in their hands?
15: Yes.
0: Christine, congratulations.
15: Oh, thank you very much.
0: My pleasure. $150 to spend at the Belvedere Hotel in Woody Point. You'll take her out for Mother's Day. That is amazing. Absolutely amazing. The BelvedereHotel.com.au. Indulge, unwind, and savour the flavour. Congratulations, Christine. I hope you have a wonderful day.
15: Thank you very much, 4BC and Belvedere Hotel.
0: No worries. There goes Christine from Sandgate this morning winning. There you go. Again, dream maker. That's what the kids are calling me at 4BC. 26 past 11.
1: No one is calling you that. You are calling you that.
0: Right. I've got a couple of things I need to clear up with you.
1: Go.
0: Do you do the butter and then peanut butter on top?
1: So, no.
0: Yeah, I'm with you. You don't double butter.
1: I'm peanut paste. I'm peanut butter on the bread or the toast. However, I have my husband... who will double down on having an early coronary and will put peanut butter on top of a thick layer of butter.
0: Yeah, so that's not good.
1: It's not good. And now I just do it by default. The little one likes it like that now as well. I think for him it's more, I offered peanut butter on toast this morning to Elio, the 3-year-old.
0: Yeah.
1: And I saw him just
16: using his finger to scrape off the peanut butter off the toast, and the toast remained there. And I was like, would you just like a spoon of peanut butter? And he said, yes. So that's what he had for breakfast, a spoonful of peanut butter.
0: What are you encouraging in this house?
16: I don't care. At least it was something in him.
0: Yeah, right. He's a fussy eater.
16: He's not fussy. They just self-regulate. They're not like you and I, eating all our feelings.
0: Well, you're meant to kind of step in there.
16: No.
0: Yes.
16: They know when they're full or when they're hungry or when they're not. Their appetite is like satiated by like their actual need for energy.
0: Right. Gotcha.
16: As opposed to you and I, like, I just want to eat. I just want to keep eating because I'm sad, I'm happy, I'm all the feelings. I just want to eat. Well, that's me anyway.
0: Yeah, I was going to say. I'm Ozempic'd up. I can't eat.
16: I feel so sad for you. You took the...
0: It's right next to the chocolates, by the way, in the fridge.
16: Is it?
0: Yeah.
16: Isn't that the irony?
0: I do chocolate up while I'm taking it.
16: I was going to say, do you accidentally inject chocolate?
0: Yeah, I've never thought of that.
16: Imagine, just straight in, just IV.
0: It's nice, though. You still get a slither of stuff.
16: I saw you take the tiniest. I felt so sorry for you.
0: Why?
16: I soul-died a little bit for you.
0: Well, I've been out there three times to make a cup of coffee in our kitchen at 4BC, and because of this new U-Butte coffee machine, you can only make one an hour.
16: It takes some time.
0: It does.
16: I'm glad to not be a coffee drinker.
0: What about cream buns? Are you in for cream buns?
16: No.
0: What? Get out.
16: What do you mean? It's literally just a bread roll with fresh cream in it.
0: No. Cream bun. It's like a long bun about, like a hot
16: dog
0: bun.
16: Like a finger bun.
0: Yeah, finger bun, but it's got the cream and the jam and it's just full. It's sugar on sugar on sugar.
16: I like a finger bun. I don't like a cream bun because cream, I'm not lactose intolerant, but I will have a reaction like Blimpy, yes. Lactose intolerant cat. Yeah, just not great. Occasionally. It's right. A type of food I think I would have to eat sitting on a toilet.
0: 181, by the way, I'm going to move on. 181 says peanut paste and tomato sauce.
16: That's 101. What are you talking about?
0: 181, by the way.
16: Oh, 181, whatever. You can't even put your name there. You have to be anonymous because that's such a ridiculous suggestion.
0: David says, hi, Jason. Can you say hi to Jenna Tyman for me? Tis her dad, and she listens to you every day. Cheers, mate. Love your work. That's nice, David. Hello.
16: Thanks, Dad.
0: Hello to Jenna Tyman. Hey, rightio, what's coming up on your program today?
16: Okay. We are going to be covering biofuels. We kicked this off a couple of weeks ago, just about the prospect of using biofuels in manufacturing byproducts that we do
0: every
16: year and turning it into usable fuel. Now more than ever. They've been pushing this for a while.
0: Isn't this E10?
16: That's ethanol. That's part of it. That's one part of the equation.
0: It's going to be C10, like for carrots. C for carrot.
16: No, sugar. Imagine what? Driving around, your car just smells like toffee. Heaven. So I'm going to be talking to the Australian sugar manufacturers to just talk about, because that makes sense. We grow so much. There's like over 30 million tonne of sugar we crush.
0: I'm telling you right now, it's good in theory, but when there's no rum, that's where it's going to come crashing down.
16: We'll make more rum as a result of this.
0: How?
16: We'll grow more sugar, therefore press more sugar, more rum,
0: right?
16: More byproduct,
0: okay.
16: More fuel.
0: All right, good. What else?
16: Profit. That's all I'm thinking.
0: Hey.
16: We're going to talk about the importance of LinkedIn and how it can help you get a job as an older Aussie. And Scott Phillips, obviously, we're going to have the RBA decision.
0: Of course, 2:30.
16: At 2:30, and I'll hold off Scott Phillips. Usually we talk to him after 1.
0: Yeah.
16: We'll hold off until after 2:30 once the decision has been handed down. But all signs are pointing towards another raid.
0: I don't know. I hope not. I hope we don't. Maybe it's more wishful thinking on my behalf, but I don't know. I wouldn't be surprised if we don't put him up today.
16: That
0: hasn't moved. So that's what that's what the Reserve Bank apparently looks at whilst they're getting their offices renovated. So that's
16: There's that as well.
0: All right, mate. Go well this afternoon. Always good talking to you, lunatic. 29 to 12. Yeah, there's been a tragic update on that horrible crash in Woodford. Chloe Affleck has all the latest.
17: A 60-year-old woman has died after her car collided head-on with a stolen vehicle this morning. Now, the other driver who originally fled the scene has been located by police. That 31-year-old man is speaking with authorities. Down south, police are now investigating the circumstances surrounding a fatal boating tragedy in Ballina. A rescue vessel capsized when attempting to reach a yacht that had smashed into a break wall during treacherous surf conditions. Two volunteer rescuers and the yacht's sole occupant were killed during the operation. inflation. And Australian workers are expected to get up to $300 as part of a multi-billion dollar cash splash in next week's federal budget. The government is reportedly planning an earned income offset, which would be available to every person who receives a wage or salary. In sport, Manchester City has had to settle for a 3-3 draw with Everton in the EPL, in a result which boosts Arsenal's title hopes. And Jason Georgakondek will have more news at midday.
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0: Who said what is coming up soon? Got some rippers for you. And one of them involves, well, someone who might be on the show tomorrow. Well, apparently going to be on the show maybe tomorrow or this week. Someone who's a game show host. Not as good as Toddy, but you know what I mean. That's probably not a good hook, is it? No. 24 to 12.
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0: It's time for part two of our inaugural 4BC Mornings Roundtable. Boy, the one we're working on next is a ripper, an absolute ripper. Yesterday, we were introduced to our 4BC listeners, Astrid and Tina. Astrid is married and mother to a teenage daughter. Her family moved up to Queensland from Victoria 3 years ago. She's come up to watch good footy. Tina is married and mother to two adult sons. Both are undecided conservative voters. Now, they sat with One Nation leader Pauline Hanson, and yesterday we heard the discussion about the cost of living. Today, it's all about immigration and housing. Astrid, you have a question about balancing migration.
3: I do. So, Pauline, immigration does play a vital role in our country, our economy, our workforce. As someone who's come from migrant parents who are very proud to be Australian, as were my husband's, it's something that's really close to our heart. But from our point of view, it's how do you balance migration levels while ensuring that fair and sustainable system that still adds value to our country?
4: It's true. You have to take a measured balance approach to this, how we work it. Now, I'm not saying cut out migration altogether, but in 1 year there, we brought in 739,000 people into the country. And of that, 51,605 were actually had skills. And of that, only 1,800 in the construction industry. So when they tell you we're bringing people with skills in the country, that's a load of rubbish. It's just prop up the GDP, means productivity. So more people in, the more they're buying white products, white goods, or, you know, buying product, that means productivity. It's not good for the economy. So what I'm saying is pull it back to around about 130,000 a year. We do need people with certain skills in the country, which we don't have that. If we're going business and investment to move forward, we've got to have people with those skills. I prefer the homegrown, but we haven't got those people at the moment. And I blame governments again for that, not providing those skills, especially tradesmen and women that we could have.
0: I've got a question from one of our listeners. What specific measurable policy intervention are you personally committed to championing within the next 12 months that will reduce the time it takes for medium-income households to save for a home deposit? How will it... What's your plan for that?
4: You've got to bring down the you've got to bring down the price of housing, okay? I know
0: how
4: a lot of people
0: look...
4: Supply? Okay. Well, it is supply, but the government's not going to... It's not going to happen. Again, it comes down to migration, supply and demand. And then also what I've been on about for so long is about foreign investment in Australia. Under our rules and regulations, foreign investors can buy new housing. They shouldn't be able to buy established housing. But in 2019, there was a survey put out, and they're supposed to fill out the paperwork. 63,000 people and foreigners had properties in Australia. They were supposed to fill out these forms saying how often they live in the house, 6 months of the year. Only 8,000, just over 8,000, replied to that survey. So they're not interested. It's not followed up by the Foreign Investment Review Board. Pull back on your foreign housing. I've got to say, Labor have only just taken it up. I've been on about it for years. The Coalition have taken up again my policy on that. So pull back on your foreign investment in our housing. Cut back on your immigration. We'll reduce the demand on housing, which will pull back that, that as well. To build a new house is you're looking at about 40 to 44% is taxes. That's how much to build a new house. That's what the government is getting, GST, stamp duty, all the other taxes that they're paying. So, again, this is what we need to have a look at, what the government's making out of it. What we've proposed is in building a new house, you will actually get a GST taken off on your building materials for a house built up to $1 million. And that's going to be in place for 5 years.
0: Like, how will they help the builders? Because, again, we talk about builders going broke because the cost of everything going up. What about support around builders?
4: Jason, we're not utilising the resources that we have in Australia. We don't utilise our timber industry, and we're now importing so much timber in the country. We have the resources here. Start industries manufacturing, producing the products that we need here, even glass manufacturing. Everything that we do, timber products, it's all imported now. We are absolute fools to have let this go. We were once a self-sufficient country with our own industries manufacturing. That's what I want to get back. You know, stop pushing our kids on to further education and university degrees, end up running up a hex debt and leave without a degree because they shouldn't be in university. There's other, you know, areas we should, you know, saying, look, have you thought about joining the defence? Have you looked at, you know, basically becoming a tradie or looking at other areas? not everyone should be going on to universities. They're not, you know, we're putting kids through that don't even have 50% pass.
0: I see both of you smiling at that.
4: Yes,
0: you,
4: I saw that too.
0: Can you elaborate
4: so what's going
0: why?
4: On?
0: Can you...
4: You're both so, university degrees or what?
5: No. well, yeah. I love that. So my son left school and joined defence. He got into uni.
4: Oh, okay.
5: He had to weigh up, do I go to uni, end up with a hex debt, or do I go and do on-the-job training where I know that I'll succeed? So he is based here.
4: He's going to be better for it too. They're going to brainwash in the educational system.
5: Oh, and look, he...
4: Rubbish they don't need to know.
5: He has learnt the way he needed to learn. I mean, the system of joining defence has worked for him. Yeah. He wasn't the most easiest child to raise in his later high school years. I think I'm still traumatised from teaching him to drive, Pauline.
4: We've all been there,
5: but
4: don't worry.
5: He has absolutely excelled and he is very proud of how he is going to work for this country. And, yeah, so absolutely, I think that that's
4: I'm
5: what we need.
4: I'm thrilled to hear that.
6: And
4: that's
6: our daughter is a young Air Force cadet, which we found out from Tina. We were just at different services on the weekend and her dream is to go through the ADFA pathway, but she wants to join defence.
4: I've had so much to do with the Defence Force. I've done 5 parliamentary programs, you know, so on submarines, so you name it. I've been Afghanistan.
6: And she's totally aware of
4: like
6: it.
4: That. Yeah, yeah. So
6: it's a great path.
4: It's great.
6: And I think it's just, as you said, it's clear that it's her path and it's not necessarily a traditional path, but it's a clear path for her and she's found it and she was fortunate that she found it. Not all will find it. So.
4: Well, they can go and sign up for a gap
6: correct.
4: Year in defence. Go and try it out. See how you feel
6: see
4: about
6: if they
4: it.
6: Like it.
4: Tell the young
6: right.
4: ones, yes.
0: Yeah. Yes, there you have it, Pauline, the roundtable with a couple of our listeners, Astrid and also Tina. And just a reminder too, we did have a left-leaning political person lined up to come in and they pulled the pin in the last 45 minutes. So it was very hard to replace. But there you have it. Tomorrow, international relations, particularly with what's going on in the war in Iran at the moment. They'll discuss that on 4BC's Mornings Roundtable. 16 to 12, this is 4BC Mornings.
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7: There's a crash on the Warrego Highway heading westbound just near Edmund Street in Marburg and delays it back to Queen Street. There's also a breakdown on Kessels Road heading eastbound just near the Pacific Motorway in Mount Gravatt and delays are heavy now back to Cusack. Still, this truck rollover in Murarrie on the Port of Brisbane Motorway. It's on the northbound off-ramp to Lytton Road and there are delays on the off-ramp after Lyndham Road and a breakdown in Pimpama for the M1 southbound at exit 49. It's Olympia on Brisbane's traffic leader, 4BC.
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0: Yeah, welcome back to the program. It is 13 to 12. We're still chasing an answer from Fiona Hammond's people about this flyer that one of our listeners received on Sunday. And big push for the LNP on fuel in this Stafford by-election, which is, okay, that's fine. That's, at least you know where they stand. But there was a reference to 50-cent fares. And I'm not saying it's a threat that they'll go away or possibly go away, but I don't know what to make of it. And there is a lot of confusion around this particular flyer. Now, we've reached out to her people and their response is, it's not a news story. We go, no, but we've got people confused about it. So what I think they're doing is going back trying to find out what the party line is, and then they'll come back to us. But we won't let that rest until we get an answer. Margaret says, Jason, 50-cent fares was and is ridiculous. People need to pay their way. Those who don't use public transport are carrying these bludges, says Margaret. Margaret's never backwards and coming forward, is she? I like that about it. Steve says, why is it so hard for all levels of government to accept and understand that this is their policies and decisions that drive the economy? Because it's not their fault, Steve. It's our fault. And I hate quoting Susan Lee, but it's our fault for being aspirational. While outside influences have an impact, it is by far government spending that drives the cost of living. The government would ask that we live within our means and put Australia first, but the people ask the same of you. Steve, you're 100% right. But it doesn't matter for them. It only matters to us. Jason, now we have Chalmers crying woof, woof, woof, woof and wanting me, a dumb Aussie, to believe him, says Doug. What else is there? Ros says, yeah, swimming is the best sport for asthma to help with your breathing. With regards to cream buns... This has gone further than I thought it would. Apparently come to Warwick. Plenty of real cream buns. But you might have to borrow a vehicle, Jason. Oh, all right. That's the electric car jam. It's going so well, Ros. Jason, Deborah Bakery. Oh, yeah, we talked about that. Colleen says, cream buns. The best cream buns are sold by Walker's Hot Bread Shop, Richardson Road, North Rocky. They're the best. Well, my car's definitely not getting up there. I can tell you that much. James says the only place for old school cream buns is Babinda Bakery. Oh, we talked about that as well. That's in far north Queensland as well. And Brett's clarified what, and I hadn't heard of this before, botanical means plants, therefore I'm referring to almond, oat, etc. I just call them useless alternative milks. Zero nutritional value. Folks, there's nothing wrong with a cow, just saying. I'm sticking up for cows and crumpets today on this show. I think it's important we get that message across. 9 to 12, should we do it, Rai Rai?

0: Wonderful singing there from Rai Rai. Who said what? Let's get into it. This is where we find stuff on TV, the internet, whatever. I feel a bit creepy today because what's going to come up soon? Certainly not into relation to this first gentleman we're going to play today, but another day, more words of wisdom from our great leader.
1: The really core principle of my government is no one held back, no one left behind. I want Australia to be a land of opportunity for the future. And the truth is that young people feel like they're not getting a fair crack at the moment. So any changes that we put in the budget or indeed while we're in government will be very much focused on those principles.
0: No one left behind. It's your fault. It's your fault that young Australians cannot afford a home. I'm not going to start. I'm in a really good mood. But this is the stuff he's, I don't know, putting out on social media as he walks around the lake. I think it's Lake Burley Griffin. And he reckons that's his job. It's too late, mate. Everyone's been left behind. Next. Yesterday on The Chase, my second favourite game show. And, I mean, I love Toddy on Tipping Point, but Larry's been doing this for years. And can I say Larry's on the show tomorrow? Or am I meant to? Yeah, Larry's on the show tomorrow. Just talk and tease. But I'm working my way through my game show hosts. He's number two. But Larry's like Gold Logie winner, host the morning show. How's he come on the show if he's on TV at the same time? Is he taking a break to come on the show? Anyway, he does this show, The Chase, and I love it because on the Goldie, Tipping Point starts at 4:30, goes to 5:30, and then I can watch the last half hour of The Chase. It's great. Two birds, one stone. Yesterday, though, I've never seen a puppet on The Chase. And this is why Larry's the Gold Logie winner, kind of, because he knows how to interview a bloke with a puppet on his shoulder.
2: Hello, Campbell.
3: Good afternoon.
2: And this is, of course, Mini-Me.
3: Hello.
2: Mini-Me. And did you make Mini-Me yourself?
3: Yes, about 650 hours.
2: Okay. Hey, Mini-Me, how do you think Campbell's going to go today?
3: He might do well. I think he's all right because he likes trivia.
2: And what are his strong topics?
3: Mainly TV, films, music, that sort of stuff.
2: I know this sounds weird, Campbell, yeah, but when Mini-Me's speaking, I can see your mouth moving.
3: Yes, I can't do ventriloquism.
2: Is that a part of this?
3: It's just part of the magic.
2: No magic. That's good. All right. Now, Mini-Me, we're going to have to sit you down so Campbell can focus on winning you some money. Is that okay?
3: Okay.
2: Don't worry. He'll be comfortable. I've got him Grant Denyer's high chair.
0: If you can't do it, why are you carrying around a Muppet or puppet on your shoulder? And I thought, that's it. That's the creepiness done. Let's just get on with the questions because it's a super nerd day or something. I don't know. But then the nerd is the chaser. And it just went downhill.
4: I used to have a mini super nerd, but he was seduced by fame. Yes, ended up with a bad fluff habit. Caught him doing felt in his case. Oh, yes. Saw him smoking fairy floss. Yeah, we had to break up, Larry. Worst thing is now, my fingers are really cold.
0: I nearly choked on my baked potato I had. Can't wait to watch tonight, though. See what creepiness comes out. 5 to 12.
5: Gary Hardgrave.
6: We run the risk of losing the $40 million from the NRL Magic Round income because the world has kind of worked out what we seem to be afraid to say. Queensland Rail is not a first world city rail system. There you go. I've said it. If we can't handle a weekend of rugby league, how on earth are we going to be able to handle the 2032 Olympics and Paralympics?
5: Drive with Gary Hardgrave on 4BC.
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0: Ooh, I'm intrigued. Larry Emder coming on the show tomorrow, but 528 just sent us a text going, hello, I have an interview opportunity I believe is your audience would love. We will be following that up, 528. I'm intrigued. What could it be? Hey, thanks for all your texts today, all your tips about cream buns, crumpets, peanut butter, everything. I've thoroughly enjoyed today. Enjoy the rest of the day. We'll be back again tomorrow morning from 9 here on 4BC.
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17: In this bulletin, fatal crash involving a stolen car, Jefferson Lewis excused from court, and could the rail chaos worsen? It's midday. Good afternoon. I'm Georgia Kondek. A two-vehicle crash in Brisbane's north has claimed the life of a 60-year-old woman. Georgina Winter reports.
18: Police and emergency services were called to Woodford around 6 o'clock this morning following reports an Isuzu Ute and Toyota Corolla had collided head-on. The woman driving the Toyota sustained critical injuries and died at the scene. The male driver abandoned the Ute, which was allegedly stolen earlier this morning, and fled the crash site on foot. Officers apprehended the 31-year-old suspect a short time later. He's currently in police custody and is assisting officers with inquiries. Georgina Winter, Brisbane.
17: A woman is due in court today accused of torturing a young girl in Logan. Chloe Affleck reports.
19: On February 9, a 10-year-old girl was taken to the Queensland Children's Hospital suffering from dehydration, critical malnutrition and significant untreated injuries. She was admitted to the intensive care unit for treatment with staff notifying police. A crime scene was declared at the child's home in Logan Reserve. Following extensive investigations, a 40-year-old woman has now been charged with 3 counts of failure to supply necessaries and 1 count of torture. She's due to appear in court today. the young girl remained in hospital in a stable condition. Chloe Affleck reporting.
17: Two volunteer rescuers are among three people killed in a boating tragedy south of the border. Sasha Foote reports.
20: Six marine and rescue crew members were responding to a yacht in distress at Ballina when the rescue boat capsized in 2.5 metres swell. Two volunteers aged 62 and 78 and the yacht's sole occupant died in the tragedy. Four other injured crew members made it to shore and were assessed by paramedics. Police Marine Area Command Superintendent Joe McNulty says once the swell eases, they'll allow divers to enter the water as part of investigations.
21: We anticipate that probably will be on Thursday.
20: Early investigations suggest the man on board the yacht was not wearing a life jacket. Sasha Foote reporting.
17: The man accused of killing a 5-year-old girl in Alice Springs has had his matter heard in court. A legal aid lawyer for Jefferson Lewis began by acknowledging the deep loss of Kumanjai Little Baby and the family's call for justice to take its course. Lewis was excused from attending the hearing via video link and the case will return to court on July 30. The RBA is widely tipped to increase interest rates when it meets later this afternoon. 21 out of 22 economists surveyed by Bloomberg predict the cash rate will rise for the third time this year. A hike would bring the rate to 4.35%, adding an extra $90 to a mortgage of $600,000. Australian workers are expected to get up to $300 as part of a multi-billion dollar cash splash in next week's federal budget. Federal politics editor Michael Packey.
22: The Albanese government is reportedly planning an earned income offset, which would be available to every person who receives a wage or salary. The one-off measure would be worth up to $300, won't be means-tested, and would roll out from the coming financial year. Prime Minister Anthony Albanese wouldn't be drawn on the issue during a news conference in Queensland.
23: You're asking a question about a hypothetical.
22: Opposition leader Angus Taylor won't say if he would support the offset, arguing it seems to be a thought bubble from the government to mask cost of living pressures on families.
24: Deal with the underlying problem here. Out of control inflation, interest rates that keep going up.
22: Next Tuesday's budget will also likely hit property investors as the capital gains tax discount and negative gearing incentives are reined in. Michael Packey reporting.
17: Meantime, the federal government will gradually roll back the fringe benefits tax discount on electric vehicles. The exception will drop to 25% for April 2029. It's part of a move to save the budget $1.7 billion over 4 years. And commuters are being advised to expect major train delays across the state's southeast. Lachlan Gray explains.
25: Brisbane rail services are down to 80%, with speculation mounting the entire network could shut down if wage negotiations continue to drag out. 273 fewer train services are now operating on weekdays compared to normal rates. Transport Minister Brent Mickleberg says the Rail, Tram and Bus Union and other unions are the only ones indicating there could be further restrictions. The Electrical Trades Union hitting back to claim the LNP and Queensland Rail were using train services as a pawn in their ridiculous political campaign. The RTBU and Queensland Rail head to an urgent Fair Work meeting on Thursday, hoping to finalise a pay deal and end nearly 2 months of industrial action. In Brisbane, Lachlan Gray.
17: To finance, your lords are down 64 points at 8,860. Gold is trading at $4,538 an ounce, and one Australian dollar buying 71.6 US cents.
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17: Lions co-captain Hugh McCluggage says he's reached out to former teammate Jackson Pryor after Brisbane's controversial whiteboard leak. The AFL Premier's referencing Pryor's model girlfriend as his only strength alongside several weaknesses. McCluggage says it's regrettable the whiteboard was made public.
26: Yeah, I've spoken to Priz. If we had our time again, we wouldn't have involved his partner in it. It's as simple as that. But things stand in a really good place. I've called him. It's obviously regrettable that got out. It wasn't meant to be in the public. And we'll leave it at that.
17: To NRL and Hammers, though, Tabuai Fido says his Dolphins have only just begun to scratch the surface in attack. The Finns returned to the winner's circle with a victory over Melbourne last week. Tabuai Fido eager to press their advantage against the Bulldogs on Thursday.
27: It's coming slowly, and I think with Jackie back in the squad, it's a
1: huge boost for us. And yeah, just the way we've been playing, us back five is taking the yardage carries and just helping the forwards out as well. And I think we're really starting to click, and I'm excited to see what we can do.
17: Wallabies winger Dylan Peach has penned a new deal to remain with Rugby Australia through to 2028. Manchester City has had to settle for a 3-3 draw with Everton in the EPL in a result which boosts Arsenal's title hopes. And the first NBA conference semi-finals are underway. A short time ago, the Knicks led the 76ers 96-65 and the Spurs led the Timberwolves 11-8. That's news and sport.
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4: Partly cloudy across Brisbane this afternoon, reaching a top of 27 degrees in the city, the same on the Bayside and 29 in Ipswich. Getting down to 19 degrees overnight, another partly cloudy day tomorrow with the chance of morning fog in the west and a top of 27 and similar conditions on Thursday. On Moreton Bay, southeasterly winds below 10 knots, seas below half a metre. And right now it's 26 degrees at Bribie Island. I'm Georgia Kondek with more news at 12:30 on your news leader, Brisbane's 4BC.
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7: Welcome along to the Afternoons program here at 4BC in Brisbane, 4RO in Rockhampton. I hope you're doing well today. Of course, it is RBA Interest Rate Decisions Day. It's going to hit us all in a different way, depending on which way it goes. We will have our expert, Scott Phillips, join us after 2:30 once the decision has been handed down. So he's going to be moving from his usual spot at 1 o'clock if you're listening out for him. There's plenty to get through on today's program outside of all of this. The heavyweights of Aussie agriculture, I'm talking agricultural exploits, everything from grain to sugar, have united to call on the federal government to mandate the use of homegrown ethanol and biodiesel. We spoke to the boss of Biofuel Australia last week or the week before, just to start the ball rolling on this, learn a little bit more about what this might mean. And now, big bosses of Aussie agriculture are coming together. We're going to talk to the CEO of Australian Sugar Manufacturers on how this might play out. We have a huge opportunity here in Queensland, don't we, with the sugarcane farms and the sugar industry. So we'll chat to them all about it. We're going to have another session of Carla's Court. Today, it's a case that's been brought to us by a team member who would like the plaintiff. She's a plaintiff. I'm worried, though. She wants to air her grievances about sharing a house with other people, including her partner. And perhaps you've had some experience in this. It's been quite some time since I've had to share a house. But it's always, there's always got to be someone who's Switzerland, a bit neutral. You've got to be the UN. And then there's always warring parties. Eventually, sharing a house, doesn't matter who with, always ends badly, in my experience. Or I just end up walking away because it's just too hard. One share house I lived in when I first graduated, it was my first job in regional Australia in radio, I somehow landed in a share house of only boys. I think I lasted a weekend. The place was so, but they were very welcoming. I'd just moved to the area, I needed somewhere to crash. And that's literally all it was. I think I was just sleeping on a couch. But the boys were so grubby, usually like a fixer-upper, but the boys were so grubby, even the exit mold bottle in the bathroom had mold growing on it. That's how dire the situation was. So I'm not good at share housing. I've done other things to be able to avoid doing that. But now I share house with a tiny tyrant toddler and my husband and my 82-year-old mother. It's like a share house sometimes. We're trying to figure out where's our own space. How do we get around each other? Who's the division of labour, the chores?

0: household chores. Mum's very good. I love having her around in equal parts, as it is frustrating because you don't get your own space. So it's just about negotiating that. Again, being Switzerland or UN. But Mum's biggest issue at the moment is the iron has broken. The iron broke on the eve of my birthday too, can I just say? One of the worst gifts I ever got for Christmas from a non-romantic point of view was an iron. Yes, we needed it. Did I want it for my birthday? No. And gratefully, Maddie, my husband, learnt his lesson the first time. Despite the fact the iron broke on my birthday eve, I didn't get one for my birthday. But one is on the way so Mum can get back on the tools. I'm excited about that. The question has been asked of me. Of course, you can join the conversation 0499 880 882. The question has been asked, what chores does Elio handle? This is my three-year-old. Cuteness. He's got that in spades. And he's the minister for tantrums in our house. Second only behind him would be my husband. But you're right. No, he's very good when he wants to. He can put things in the bin. He can clean up after himself. I've trained him pretty good, unless he's having a tantrum, in which case all bets are off. You know, you can't have all these opinions and no shred of reasoning. That's where we're at the moment. He's a three-nager, I'm told. But I digress. It's about share housing. This is what's going to be in Carla's Court this afternoon. If you've got experience share housing, I'd love to hear about it. The 4BC open line, thanks to Watch Smoke Alarms, is 133 882. Of course, you can text through anytime, 0499 880 882. Now, we're going to have a guest in here after 1 o'clock. Just to explain, this is unbelievable. I can't believe this is. LinkedIn is over two decades old. It's actually 23 years old today, LinkedIn, as in the social media platform for business people. I shouldn't just say business people, professionals. I'm really hopeless on socials at keeping them up to date. I don't know what my current LinkedIn profile is. I hope this expert doesn't go through mine with a fine-tooth comb because it probably doesn't reflect what I'm doing right now. I'm really bad at it. But we're going to be told as to why this is not a great strategy from on my behalf, because first impressions in business aren't happening face-to-face anymore. They're happening online, and often before you know it, there's my last employer did a massive deep dive on my social, my online footprint, and not just my social media as in, you know, Instagram and Facebook and all that, to see that I wasn't unhinged or whatever, but also LinkedIn. So if you're looking for work or you're wondering why you're missing out on opportunities, it could be as simple as what your LinkedIn profile is, or if you don't have one, why you need one. So we'll catch up on all of that with an expert after one. Have you heard of a gentleman by the name of Michael China Walker? He went basically from being a roadie to a muso behind some of the country's biggest stars, John Paul Young, Stevie Wright. He formed the all-star band, Michael China Walker, and he's in a new production called The Understudy, and he's going to join us after two. Like I said, Scott Phillips will be a little later on the program after 2:30 once the RBA hands down their rates decision. And I've got tickets to the Ballet of Lights. We spoke about this yesterday. Have you heard about the Ballet of Lights? It's basically reimagined sort of beloved tales with a bit of a new age feel. The costumes are all glow in the dark. So they're doing Cinderella and Sleeping Beauty in classical form, great choreography, but with these new age costumes. It looks amazing. It looks spectacular. I've got a double pass to give away if you want to go check out the ballet. And of course, like I said, you can have your say in anything we'll be speaking about. That number that you want to call if you want to win, the 4BC open line, thanks to Smoke Alarms, Watch Smoke Alarms, is 133 882. Or email us, afternoons at 4bc.com.au, or text 0499 880 882.
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0: It's a bit of a heavy news day. There's some awful things that are happening in our community in Australia, and there are not great news if you're a homeowner, if you have a mortgage, if you're a renter, basically everyone in between, ahead of the RBA's decision. So I think we just need to focus on the good news.
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0: All right, let's take a moment to celebrate the wins. We want to share your good news. If you've been out and about, if you've seen something, something great's happened to you, maybe not even just great, just something good, I'd love to hear from you. 133-882 or 0499-880-882. To kick us off today, how good is this? There is a group of burly Brisbane blokes that are putting down the tools and picking up hairbrushes. So a local group called Dad Mode are holding a couple of pub events called Beers and Braids. The last couple of events they've had have been completely sold out. And the next upcoming dates for this Beers and Braids are happening on the 23rd of May at the Hiker Brewing Company and the 20th of June at Future Magic Brewing. And it does exactly what it sounds like, Beers and Braids. What is it? Well, these bunch of dads are getting together over a pint to learn the basics of styling their daughter's hair. It's really sweet. So you get around, you gather around over a pint with your mates, you're guided by a local hairstylist, and these dads are practicing on mannequins, learning how to properly detangle knots, sometimes with a spray bottle, and mastering the perfect ponytail and plaits. I think this is a fantastic way for dads to step up, maybe help out in the morning routine perhaps, whilst having this wonderful connection with their girls and learning a new life skill. I think that's cool. I really love this idea, Beers and Braids. If you're interested, look them up. They're called Dad Mode. They've got a few dates coming up the end of this month and next month as well. All right, our second piece of good news is also an absolute bargain that's happening right here in our own backyard in Brisbane. If you're looking for a cheap weekend activity, one clever local has actually shared their ultimate day trip hack. Okay, so for just $1, you can catch the Loop Ferry service from Redland Bay Marina and spend 5 hours exploring 4 different local islands. Because you only pay for the fare to and from Redland Bay, you can hop between Carragara, Macleay, Lamb and Russell Islands for nothing, absolutely free. So if you want, you can pack a barbecue picnic, you can grab a coffee, support a local cafe, you can enjoy the incredible island bird life. There is a quick warning though, because apparently Lamb Island has a bit of a midgy problem. So make sure you pack the Rid or the Arrogard or Bug Off, whatever it is that you use. If that's true, if you live on Lamb Island, can you live on Lamb Island? You can live on Lamb Island. If you live on Lamb Island and you know of this midgy problem, can you give us a call? 0499-880-882 is a text or the open line, 133-882. Is it really that much of an issue? Maybe because of the rain as well recently that's bringing them in. I don't know if it's a permanent issue. I know they were doing aerial spraying a little while back, but I feel like we're out of that, you know, storm season is where it sort of peaks, but maybe there's still a midgy issue there. If you live there, let me know. But how lucky are we to live in a city that you can get a 5-hour tropical island, tropical's a bit of a stretch, subtropical island hopping cruise for a gold coin? I think that's awesome. All right, the good news of the day, it doesn't have to make the headlines. Perhaps, you know, your kids have cleaned up after themselves or you've landed your dream job or you've done something fun over the long weekend. I'd love to know about it. No victory is too small. Call me and share the joy now. 133-882 is the open line, thanks to Watch Smoke Alarms. The best bit of news today is going to score an absolute ripper of a prize. You get to walk away with a double pass to Ampol Women's State of Origin Game 2. So you can be here in the stands at Suncorp Stadium. That's happening Thursday, March 14. That kicks off Magic Round with the Maroons taking on the Blues on the 14th of May. So you get on the phones now, 133-882.
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0: Welcome back to the Afternoons program here at 4BC Brisbane. 4RO in Rockhampton. We're doing the good news. We're sharing the good news. If you want to share with us, the 4BC open line, thanks to Watch Smoke Alarms, is 133882. Ross from Seven Hills has called through. Hello, Ross.
13: G'day, how you going, Carla?
0: I am well. You've got some great news to share with us.
13: Yeah, I've just been to the skin specialist, and back on the 16th of February, this gentleman cut skin cancer off the nastiest spot you could get one, right on the bone on the inside of your ankle, so there's no flesh there. I had to get a skin graft done.
0: Yeah.
13: And since the operation, I've been having to put a dressing on it every second day, and I've just been to see them, and they've told me that I don't have to put a dressing on it now, and I can get back in the pool and start swimming laps.
0: Oh, that's great news, and you're all in the clear.
13: Yeah.
0: Oh, that's great news, Ross. What an unusual place. I mean, anywhere that, I guess, gets sun exposure, but on your ankle bone, of all places. What made you go and... Is it a yearly checkup you go and get done, or...?
13: Well, I went for a skin checkup,
0: mm-hmm.
13: and that lady sent me to this surgeon who is a plastic surgeon, technically.
0: Yeah.
13: But he did a skin graft, took the skin off my right thigh, on the outside of my right thigh.
0: Yeah.
13: Put it on the part where he'd taken the cancerous growth out.
0: Yeah.
13: And it's now healed up, and I've got a bit of Vaseline on it at the moment to keep it a bit moist. But, yeah, just some amazing things. There's a dressing that they gave me and told me to go and buy some called Jell-O Net. I don't know whether you've ever heard of it.
0: No.
13: But it's to stop It's to stop the scab from keep on tearing away when you pull the bandage off.
0: Right.
13: And it's basically a mesh with paraffin impermeated through it.
0: Right. And it helps, I guess, that it has helped with the healing process as well?
13: It keeps it soft and it stops the skin from tearing itself apart, especially when you've had a skin graft.
0: It's
13: apparently specifically designed to be used on burns and scarring from burns.
0: Yeah. Well, because you need to encourage the skin to keep growing and healing at the same time without it being removed, and especially in a tricky spot like that.
13: Absolutely.
0: Absolutely. Ross, okay, I've got a couple of questions. The patch that they took the skin from on the top of your right thigh, the outside of your right thigh, is that now hairless? And conversely, is the ankle part of your skin now really hairy because it came from your thigh, assuming that you're a hairy type of guy?
13: Yeah, well, I guess I'm not a hairy type guy.
0: Oh, okay, right, fine. Okay.
13: It's healed up. Everyone told me that the worst part of any skin graft is the donor site.
0: Yeah.
13: I got to tell you, it wasn't anywhere near as painful as everyone led me to believe.
0: Right.
13: So, yeah, it healed up very quickly, like in about 2 or 3 weeks.
0: Wow.
13: But this other part, because of the lack of skin there or lack of depth of flesh.
0: Yeah, that's right.
13: It's taken the full time until now.
0: Oof.
13: It's 16th of February, so there's 2 weeks in February, 4, 5, 8 weeks in March, April, 9 weeks. So that's 12 weeks all up before that I could get the dressings off. You
0: know? That's incredible. Ross, that is some incredible stuff. Well, I'm glad that you're all in the clear and you get to go back to swim some laps now. It's just a little cooler, but that's all right. You won't take it for granted because I know that you've probably missed it.
13: I go to a place where the pool is hidden.
0: Right, that makes sense.
13: At the Clem Jones Centre at Carina.
0: Ah, okay. Nice and warm.
13: 27 degrees all year round in the pool.
0: Drew has just texted in, Ross, to say that now you've got a thigh ankle.
13: Yeah, well, probably.
0: I'm sure you're feeling very thankful at that.
13: It's funny because I've had a skin graft on a skin cancer on my face as well.
0: Where'd that skin come from?
13: And one from behind my ear.
0: Oh, wow.
13: That's the one place, but that's the one place you don't grow hair.
0: Right, yeah. I was thinking you would get it from somewhere else that was as smooth as... but then, yeah, you're right. There's a propensity that you would have hair there as well, but you're not a very hairy guy, as we've established. Ross, I'm pleased that you are on the mend. Go back to the water like a duck to it, I'm sure, and please keep in touch with us. I hope it all heals well and you have a great first swim.
13: All right.
0: See you, Ross.
13: All right, thank you. I'll be talking to you. Bye.
0: Bye, Ross. Oh, that's great news. All right, Georgia Kondek is standing by in the newsroom. All right, GK, a man is in custody following a two-vehicle crash in Brisbane's north. This morning you got the latest details.
14: Yeah, good afternoon, Carla. Emergency services were called to Woodford following reports two vehicles had collided head-on. A female driver was declared deceased at the scene while a 31-year-old male driver fled on foot and was apprehended by officers a short time later. A 40-year-old woman is due in court today accused of torturing a young girl in Logan. The 10-year-old has been in hospital since February after suffering from dehydration, critical malnutrition and significant untreated injuries. Commuters are being advised to expect major train delays across the state's southeast. More than 270 fewer services are now operating on weekdays compared to normal rates. And the RBA is widely tipped to increase interest rates when it meets later this afternoon. In sport, Lions co-captain Hugh McCluggage says he's reached out to former teammate Jackson Pryor after Brisbane's controversial whiteboard leak. And Carla, I'll have more news at 1.
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15: There's a crash on Warrego Highway westbound at Edmund Street in Marburg with traffic back past Queen Street. In the city, a westbound crash on Coronation Drive is now cleared. In Murarrie, both lanes are blocked on the Lytton Road off-ramp from the Port of Brisbane Motorway due to a truck recovery. Use an alternate route there. Riverside Expressway building inbound towards Howe Street. The Gateway Motorway delay free both ways from Bald Hills to Stretton. And it's a good run to either coast on the M1 and Bruce Highway. I'm Jimmy Clark on Brisbane's Traffic Leader, 882 4BC.
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0: Thanks for joining us here on Afternoons at 4BC in Brisbane, 4RO in Rockhampton. Shortly, we'll have a chat to the CEO of Australian Sugar Manufacturers just about biofuel and where we can use our byproducts and things already that we already manufacture into alleviating this fuel issue, energy issue that we have in Australia right now. Very quickly, though, to the text 0499 880 882. Matt says, Carl, I've recently spent a week around Bundaberg for work. The farmers seem to be shifting from cane to macadamias to the point where a sugar mill is even closed in the area. It's an interesting fact. Thanks, Matt. I don't know about that. We'll have to have a chat about that shortly. Paul says, hi, Carla. I helped my mate out who happens to be the venue manager at the Stones Corner Hotel for the festival. Of course, they had the Stones Corner Festival on the weekend. The Rogue Traders performed. Natalie Bassingthwaite's the lead singer of that. And it was a free event, had market stalls and everything. Paul says, happy to say it was the biggest one we've had in years. Very proud to have helped make the day what it was. Cheers, Paul from Durack. Thanks, Paul. Yeah, that was going to be a big weekend. And it's always, you know, they shut Stones Corner down, they shut the street down, the big festival there, great for the community. It's a great little strip there. Good Vinnie's as well, Stones Corner. It's always got good stuff there. But shout out to Ross as well from Seven Hills, who shared his good news. We've given him that double pass to the Ampol Women's State of Origin Game 2, which is at Suncorp Stadium to kick off Magic Round weekend. It's happening on Thursday, the 14th of May, when you can witness Australia's greatest sporting rivalry live as the Blues head north to battle it out on Maroons' home turf. Of course, you can secure your tickets. If you don't win them with us here on Afternoons, to secure your tickets, you can head to nrl.com/tickets. So congratulations to Ross, who scored himself that double pass to Game 2 of the Women's State of Origin. All right, well, gas prices are soaring and Australia's reliance on foreign fuel has never looked riskier. But could the answer be growing in our own backyard to solve this issue? Recently, we spoke with CEO of Bioenergy Australia, Shahana McKenzie. She's been at the forefront of building the bioenergy sector, working with government and industry to try and get these fuels into the mainstream. And now, for the first time, Heavyweights of Australian agriculture, everyone from grain to sugar, have formed a united front. They're calling on the federal government to stop dragging its feet and mandate the use of homegrown ethanol and biodiesel. Joining us now to explain why your next tank of fuel should be powered by Australian sugarcane is Ash Saladini, the CEO of Australian Sugar Manufacturers. Ash, welcome to the afternoon's program.
1: Yeah, thanks for having me on, Carla.
0: Ash, we've talked a bit about biofuels and certainly it's not a new conversation, but why now have these sort of four major industry bodies, representing over 150,000 businesses, mind you, decided that today is the day to join forces and demand a national mandate for biofuel?
1: Yeah, because if we don't get an ethanol mandate or a biofuels mandate now, we'll never get one. We're in the middle of a fuel crisis where 15% of the global availability of oil is now not available to us. And the scariest part is that we haven't yet felt the full force of this fuel supply crisis. So 60 days of fuel on water, in storage tanks, in refineries, and about 10 days released through the strategic reserves around the world. So that's 70 days. 70 days from the beginning of this war is 9th of May.
0: You've mentioned that ethanol, you know, could be one of the only supply-side solutions that is available right now, given that that deadline is looming as to how much is left in reserves. So if the government did pull this lever on a mandate straight away, how quickly could the average Aussie driver, how quickly could we see the difference at the bowser if this were to happen straight away?
1: Yeah, so look, we have about 400 million litres of ethanol we can produce right now, and that can go straight into petrol. And that's about 3% of Australia's petrol supply, or put it another way, 10 days worth of petrol. So if you think about it, we're in this crisis right now because 15% of the world's oil supply has gone away. 3% isn't small change. It will actually have a huge impact at the bowser, and you'll see it within weeks if we actually have the mandate in place.
0: I want to know, because ethanol obviously it needs to be mixed with something, right? It needs to have a base fuel with it. So how do we get the ethanol that you have already producing ready to go into the fuel supply, into the petrol that we already have, into the diesel? Is it something that would need to be refined here? Where does that get refined? How does that actually happen?
1: So at the moment, we actually make 400 million litres of what can be fuel-grade ethanol, and all you need is then to mix it into the petrol at the refineries or at a third location as well. So we're currently doing it through the E10 that you see at your bowser.
0: Yeah.
1: But what we're now suggesting is that we actually needed a minimum mandate to actually make sure we use that 400 million litres. And just to put a sort of note around that, less than half of that is currently being used for fuel. And when the government says, you know, they've secured 100 million litres of fuel from Singapore, unfortunately, we're also sending 100 million litres of ethanol for export because there's no demand in Australia at the moment.
0: I guess, is it because we don't have the refinery capability? Because my understanding is that we only have the one refinery in Brisbane and the one down in Geelong in Melbourne that potentially already do that. Is that the case?
1: No. So ethanol refining, we have one in Serena and we have one in Nowra. In terms of petrol and diesel refinery, yes, we have two facilities, but it's not actually refining the ethanol. It's just purely mixing it together. Yeah. So you don't need to refine it in any further to go into petrol. So that's not actually an issue. The issue isn't around refining capacity. We have 400 million litres of refined ethanol, fuel-grade ethanol, ready to go.
0: But where does it get mixed then?
1: We can put it to the storage tanks, mix it in as it and put it straight onto the trucks that goes to the retailers.
0: Right. So you don't need refining capabilities in those storage tanks?
1: No. I mean, the storage, you might need to have a little bit more storage tanks, but no,
0: sure.
1: We have less petrol at the moment.
0: Yeah.
1: I don't think that might be an issue right now.
0: There'll be a few people around with a couple of empty tanks. I've got to ask, how exactly does it work? Obviously, you are from Australian Sugar Manufacturers. How does this work? You know, what part or stage of sugar, you know, taking sugar into account now, sugar manufacturing, does it get turned into usable biofuel? You know, will the car smell like a fairy floss machine, in which case I welcome it?
1: I wish I could say it would smell like a fairy floss machine. Oh, that's a great selling point. Unfortunately, your car's going to smell exactly the same.
0: That's no good.
1: So,
0: okay.
1: My apology, but we'll get the boffins onto that one to make sure we can get some of that candy smell going out.
0: That would be great.
1: The way it works is, at the moment, we're currently using the molasses, which is a byproduct from sugar, and turning that into ethanol. It's a very similar process as you'd make rum. So we've been fueling humans with their alcohol needs for hundreds of years. It's pretty much the same process, but we have to refine it more to get it to a fuel-grade ethanol. And that's what comes at the end of the process. We get our crystal sugars on one side, and then we get ethanol and other byproducts coming out the other end as well. So currently, through the sugar industry, we're making about 60-odd million litres of ethanol to this day. And also in Nowra, through wheat, we actually make close to 300-odd million litres again today.
0: So Jason Matthews, our morning host, has brought up the point. If we're going to be using that molasses, the byproduct which then gets used to make rum, does it mean then that you're going to impact the supply of, say, Bundaberg rum because we're going to be making ethanol? It's a real problem for us here in the state. We don't want a shortage of rum, do we?
1: Look, Bundaberg rum and actually Bundaberg ginger beer, I've got a very soft spot for. No, so we won't have shortages of those as well, because we can easily increase the capacity. As I said, we're doing 400 million litres today, but if there was a mandate, we can do a whole heap more. That would meet all our industrial uses plus the fuel uses. So there wouldn't be no shortage coming, because where there is demand, we will invest. My members, Sugar Mills, have said, look, if there was that demand, we would actually invest more. Why? Because actually sugar is a very volatile market, and at the moment both growers and millers are making significant losses because prices are well below cost of production.
0: Yeah, I mean, that's what Matt, one of our afternoons listeners, has texted in. He said that he spent a week around Bundy for work, and it seemed to him that sugar cane or sugar farmers were going from cane to macadamias because, and even a sugar mill, he noted, had closed in the area recently. Is this another opportunity for you guys to be able to diversify, given that sugar by the pound on a global scale, there's less appetite for it as such?
1: Absolutely. So 7-8 years ago, we had about 35 million tonnes of cane in this state and in this country. Going back to our peak, we nearly got to 40 million tonnes. Last year, we only crushed 29 million tonnes of cane. So things like ethanol production, biofuel, sustainable aviation fuel, biodiesel, gives us another opportunity to actually create value add opportunities for growers and for millers, and they'll actually underpin the sugar industry, and hopefully we can grow. And the good news is probably the first year in the Bundaberg area where actually we didn't lose land to macadamias, and we actually gained some land from macadamias. But I think over the last 10 years, there has been a bit of a move to macadamias.
0: Just to get back to the idea of ethanol and sugar being used into this biofuel, you've got a long-term goal of producing over 3 billion litres of biofuel. Do we have them? I know that you said, Ash, that we have the, you know, everything's ready to go, but I'm just concerned, like, do we have the manufacturing infrastructure ready to go? Are we looking at years of construction before we actually see the results?
1: And that's exactly what we've suggested, is to actually have a target that is escalated every 3 to 4 years. So the first target should really look at utilising that 400 million litres we have today. In 3 or 4 years, we should escalate that to above 5%, and so on and so forth. And easily we can get there, because from pre-feasibility to the point where you're producing ethanol, it takes about 3 years to get a facility up in the sugar industry.
0: Yeah.
1: And so if you have this target that sort of gently escalates over 3 to 4 years, you can easily do that. And that's exactly what the renewable energy target was, the only bipartisan energy policy we've had in this country that has been successful. And that's the reason why every second house you go past has a solar panel on it, because it was a successful policy that created supply for renewable electricity. We want the same thing for ethanol.
0: Okay, I have a question here that's been put to me. We currently have E10. What level of ethanol would you be wanting to mandate in fuel moving forward? Or is it just using it in more forms of fuel? Would it all be in petrol? Because my understanding is you can't use ethanol in diesel.
1: No, so you'd have to refine the diesel further to make biodiesel. So that's right. But let's start with the E10. The first point is the E10 you see at your bowser doesn't necessarily have 10% ethanol. So if you read that, there's a little asterisk there that gives you the fine print and says this fuel may contain up to 10% ethanol. So there's a huge opportunity there just to utilise that E10 better by actually getting it closer to 10%. So that's the first point. The second point is we can do E20, we can do E30, or we can actually do a variant of, you know, 5 E5, or have 2% across all our petrol blend. That's really up to the suppliers to actually to figure out, much like the renewable energy target. What we're suggesting is you have a minimum target nationally, and how refiners and suppliers get there is up to them. So one might want to do an E20 blend and thinks that's the way to get to their target. Others might say, no, actually, we'll just put 2% in all our petrol blends, and that's our way forward. And there's absolutely no problem in using higher ethanol blends in your car. 60 countries around the world currently have an ethanol mandate, including E20 and E30 mandates.
0: Because that is the question we get asked often, Ash. Sorry, that is the question, and so many questions coming in right now, 0499 880 882, including Steve. He says, you know, what does the impact biofuels have on a combustion engine? Manufacturers do not recommend use, or am I wrong? And then Paul from Underwood also says, not all cars can use ethanol. There's always that question that comes up because, you know, a manufacturer's, what do you call it, the thing that sits in the glove box, the recommendations, whatever, say that, you know, you should only use certain type of fuel, whatever, moving forward, and that ethanol is potentially not great for cars and that you burn more in the long term anyway, so you're not really saving any money. Is that all not true? Like, are you on the record be able to say that, you know, ethanol is not going to be bad to standard manufactured vehicles, or?
1: 100% on the record. So in the 2000s, when this sort of talk around the ethanol first came about, yes, there was a problem with fuel standards for ethanol, and particularly older cars not being able to handle it. So in sort of the early 2000s, those criticisms were 100% right. However, times have changed. So, for example, when the ethanol discussions were had then, we didn't have iPhones. So, you know, times change, and times change significantly. The first point to make is that the NRMA have done tests on ethanol blends versus petrol. Mm-hmm. And in terms of how far your car goes, there was absolutely no difference. There was 3% one way, 3% the other way in the test, within actually the margin of error for the test. So in essence, because it's a higher octane fuel, it burns better. So realistically, you're not losing any KMs, kilometres off that fuel tank. And in fact, your roof racks are probably causing you to lose a lot more kilometres than ethanol blends.
0: Okay.
1: That's the first point. The second point is check your bowser. When you open the little flap on your petrol lid, it will tell you whether your car can take E10 or not. And most cars, in fact, the overwhelming majority of cars built after the year 2000 can take E10. And in fact, the new Euro standard have been calibrated for E10. So you're actually going to get a worse outcome not using E10, including for things like carcinogenics called aromatics as well. So funnily, new cars are actually better equipped to take E10 than just normal petrol.
0: Ash Saladini, CEO of Australian Sugar Manufacturers. Just very quickly, I know that if I asked this question to our listeners in the afternoons program, I know what the response would be. We wouldn't be able to air it. But if you were sitting across from the energy minister right now and cited this complexity of a national rollout and a mandate of this, why you want this, what would be your one-sentence bottom line to Chris Bowen?
1: Lower fuel prices and fuel supply in time of crisis. I mean, it's a lay down is there. I mean, there's a refinery right now on fire in the Gulf. So this crisis is going nowhere. It's not finishing in the next couple of months. We need to have a plan, and an ethanol mandate is part of that plan.
0: Ash Saladini there, CEO of Australian Sugar Manufacturers. Thank you so much for your time. If you can work on how I can make my car smell like I'm making toffees in it as well, or fairy floss, that would be great. I'll switch straight away.
1: I've got a scientist working on it right now. Thanks.
0: <Good. laughs> Thank you, Ash. Thanks for your time.
1: Thank you.
0: All right. Well, you heard it there. Is it a good idea? Would you back this mandate? 133-882 is the 4BC open line. Thanks to Watch Smoke Alarms. Back with your feedback after this.
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0: Thanks so much for your company, for sticking around and your feedback as well on text 0499 880 882. Chris from Gladstone has texted in. We spoke about putting ethanol into diesel, but he says you can't put it into petrols used for marine purposes. You won't find me putting it in my car either. Manufacturer says no, this is a conversation we'll go nowhere. Diesel is the important talking point, not petrol. All of it is important, and I think we need to have some kind of fuel security, I think, some kind of energy security. So I'll have a conversation to anyone about anything. James has said fuel is normally only 2% cheaper to buy ethanol than what it is to buy unleaded. So why not buy the fuel the unleaded, because the ethanol burns quicker. So you go through more fuel, which doesn't work out cheaper. We had that myth debunked then with Ash Saladini. Very quickly, 4BC has new owners, Tapped Media, and it means you need to update your 4BC app. So protect your privacy and make sure you have all your preferences for your favourite shows. 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
15: A crash on the Warrego Highway westbound at Edmund Street in Marburg is now cleared, and in Murarrie, blocked lanes on the Lytton Road off-ramp from the Port of Brisbane motorway now reopened with no delays. Riverside Expressway is heavy inbound towards Hale Street. The Gateway Motorway delay-free, though, both ways from Bald Hills to Stretton. Logan and Ipswich motorways are fine for your east-west trips, and it's a good run to either coast on the M1 and Bruce Highway. I'm Jimmy Clark on Brisbane's Traffic Leader, 882 4BC.
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0: Welcome back to the afternoon's program. Coming up after the 1 o'clock news, first impressions in business aren't happening face-to-face anymore. They're happening online and often before you know it. Expert Kylie Chown is going to be along to explain why your LinkedIn profile could be winning you work or quietly costing you opportunities. That's all after the 1 o'clock news.
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29: It's 1 o'clock. Good afternoon. I'm Georgia Kondek. A man's been taken into custody following a fatal two-vehicle crash north of Brisbane. Emergency crews were called to Woodford after a Toyota and stolen Isuzu collided. A 60-year-old female driver died at the scene, while a 31-year-old male fled on foot. He was located a short time later and is now assisting police with inquiries. An angry commuter has disrupted a live press conference held by the Transport Minister outside South Brisbane Station. After being moved on by security for yelling at the minister, the man returned with a spray can and painted the word "corrupt" on the wall directly behind him. It comes just hours after Queensland Rail implemented its reduced services timetable. One Nation founder Pauline Hanson says she will likely contest a lower house seat at the next federal election. The party has been buoyed by its surging popularity in the polls. Senator Hanson is in Adelaide to watch 7 One Nation MPs take their seats in the South Australian Parliament, which is sitting for the first time since the March election. She says a move to the House of Representatives is on the cards.
30: Yes, it is. We've only just actually discussed that in depth yesterday, so I was surprised to hear him say it last night on TV. But anyway, he has said it. Yes, it is on the cards, and I have to consider that.
29: As global fuel prices soar, Australia's bioenergy industry is pushing to turn local organic waste into a mainstream fuel source to end our reliance on foreign oil. Now, sugar manufacturers are joining the fight, calling on the federal government to mandate the use of homegrown ethanol and biodiesel. Australian Sugar Manufacturers Chief Executive Ash Saladini has told Carla Binyaska drivers would see a difference at the bowser.
1: We have about 400 million litres of ethanol we can produce right now, and that's about 3% of Australia's petrol supply, or put it another way, 10 days' worth of petrol. We're in this crisis right now because 15% of the world's oil supply has gone away. 3% isn't small change. It will actually have a huge impact.
29: And a busy beach long weekend marked the end of the Central and Southern Queensland life-saving patrol season. Challenging surf conditions led to 30 rescues and around 5,000 preventative actions taken by lifeguards. Surf Life Saving Queensland spokesperson Matt Thompson says many swimmers unfortunately disregarded advice.
2: despite best efforts, unfortunately, we did have quite a number of swimmers still recreating outside of the flags. In fact, we observed 10,000 plus people doing so. So look, it might be getting into the cooler months of the year, but always a frank reminder, we should be looking to swim between the red and yellow flags if we're heading down to the beach.
29: To finance, the All Ords are down 48 points at 8,876, and one Australian dollar is buying 71.6 US cents.
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29: Storm playmaker Cameron Munster says Craig Bellamy is still one of the best coaches in the game as the team rallies around him following his diagnosis with neurodegenerative disorder. Munster has told 100% Footy the team is doing all they can to support him.
3: I'm not too sure what lies further for him, but I definitely still believe in him, and he's still one of the best coaches in the game.
29: Meantime, Dolphins star Hamiso Tapuai-Fadou isn't fussed about where he plays for Queensland, only that he gets the call-up. The versatile Maroon lined up at centre, wing and fullback during last year's State of Origin series. In other NRL news, the West Tigers have confirmed Jareem Buller has penned a new four-year contract to remain at the club until the end of 2030. And Manchester City has had to settle for a 3-3 draw with Everton in the EPL in a result which boosts Arsenal title hopes. It's 1:04. That's news and sport.
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15: In Oxley, a crash on Boundary Road has no problems in either direction, and in Murarrie, blocked lanes on the Lytton Road off-ramp from the Port of Brisbane motorway have now reopened. No delays there. Heavy inbound delays on the Riverside Expressway are now stretching back towards the Capital Bridge. The Gateway Motorway delay-free both ways from Bald Hills to Stretton. The Logan and Ipswich motorways are fine for your east-west trips, and it's a good run to either coast on the M1 and Bruce Highway. I'm Jimmy Clark on Brisbane's traffic leader, 882 4BC.
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29: Partly cloudy across Brisbane this afternoon, reaching a top of 27 degrees in the city. The same on the Bayside and 29 in Ipswich. Getting down to 19 degrees overnight. Another partly cloudy day tomorrow with a top of 27. Similar conditions for Thursday and a sunny day on Friday. On Moreton Bay, southeasterly winds below 10 knots, seas below half a metre. Right now, it's 26 degrees at Chermside. I'm Georgia Kondek with more news at 1:30 on your news leader, Brisbane's 4BC.
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0: Welcome back to the Afternoons program here at 4BC Brisbane 4RO in Rockhampton. It's great to have your company today. Plenty to get through. We're going to have another session of Carla's Court. Today it's a case of a share house where All the rent and bills are evenly split, but there's been a turn of events and one party is now asking to adjust that 50-50 split. We'll find out more after 1:30. I've got that double pass to give away to Ballet of Lights. It's an incredible experience. If you haven't seen it, it's just beloved tales, classical ballet still, but these beautiful glow-in-the-dark costumes. It's vintage fun with a new age feel, if you will. So I've got a double pass to go see the Ballet of Lights. And, of course, you can have your say on anything we've been speaking about today. 133-882 is the open line. Thanks to Watch Smoke Alarms, or you can text through on 0499-888-82.
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0: Well, right about now, we would usually speak with Scott Phillips with the finance segment, but given that we are waiting with bated breath to the RBA's decision, we will cross to Scott Wyatt.

0: time. So while it might be a win for one group, it might be a loss for another. And even if rates don't move, which is a possibility, certainly you wouldn't think it would go down, the cost of living is still rising. So a pause there doesn't mean that the rise prices are going to stop rising. So I don't know, if you're paying off debt, if you're living off savings, if you're building wealth or you're drawing down on it just to keep afloat, we'll make sure that when that decision lands, we will have it for you live at 2:30 with Georgia Condit from the newsroom, and then Scott Phillips will do a wrap-up after that, after 2:30. All right, well, LinkedIn has been around, can you believe, for more than two decades, 23 years to the day, actually. And it's quietly becoming one of the most important tools in business and job hunting. Because first impressions, they're not happening across a desk anymore. They're actually happening online. And before a call or a meeting or even a reply, people could be looking you up on LinkedIn. For Brisbane small businesses, that matters more than ever, with more competition heading our way. When I think of the Brisbane Olympics on the horizon in 2032 and beyond, it's an attractive place to be in southeast Queensland. And for job seekers, particularly older Aussies, it's a tough market. There are more applications, there are fewer roles. And if you're not visible online, you can get missed. The upside, though, is that experience and leadership and real-world skills still count, but you've just got to be able to show them. So where do you even start? Kylie Chown is a certified LinkedIn strategist, helping Brisbane SMEs nail that digital first impression, and the founder of LocalLink as well, connecting business owners both online and face-to-face. And I'm pleased to say that Kylie joins us here on Afternoons. Hello, Kylie.
1: Hello. I'm delighted to be here this afternoon. Thank you for having me.
0: Okay. Question without notice. Did you look my LinkedIn profile up before you came in?
1: I did look your LinkedIn profile up before I came in.
0: It's bad. It's not up to date, I know.
1: Well, the interesting thing is I actually jumped onto Google and put your name into Google, and the top result on there was actually your LinkedIn profile.
0: Was it?
1: Yes.
0: Who's doing that? Who's clicking on that? So boring. And it's not up to date either, I don't think.
1: Yeah.
0: Is that something that happens a lot? People don't keep up to date with their LinkedIn profiles, social media profiles. It's really important.
1: Yeah, absolutely. So over the last 6 years, I've been working with clients through LocalLink Connect, and I've been able to talk to a lot of small to medium businesses. And what I find is that they're just so busy in the day-to-day and doing the work and doing the doing that they don't go and consciously update their LinkedIn profile to reflect where they are. I actually did a session last week, and I was sharing with that group that typically someone's LinkedIn profile is about 6 to 8 years behind where they actually are, because they set it up, maybe when they got a new job, when they finished a qualification, or when they started a business. And it's not really something people go back to and update for fun.
0: Yeah, no, it's not. You know, we say it's a social media, it's a professional version of a social media platform, right? That's how I could explain it. And then I thought, oh, I don't need to explain it. It has been around for more than two decades. But it is one of those things that you set and forget. Like, you kind of set it up and you just leave it there without thinking you need to update it. But is it really that important? Like, are businesses using it as a touch point to see where you're at? Maybe not even be professionally, you know, it could be your business's profile as well.
1: Mm, yeah, absolutely. And that's what we're seeing now more than ever. 23 years ago when LinkedIn started, it was very much historically for job seekers and into that career space. But over the last few years, we've seen it really move into that business digital reputation. So now more than ever, I think before someone engages a service provider or engages someone for their business, they do exactly that. They jump onto Google, they put their name in, their business name in. And regardless of whether it's LinkedIn or another social platform, it's those social media profiles that are coming up in the search results.
0: I guess then if you think about, you know, for myself, I've not really had an up-to-date CV or resume. Most of what I do is word of mouth relying on people to introduce or refer me, I guess. Small businesses perhaps do that the same. They might rely on word of mouth for their business. But how much is a value add something like LinkedIn to, you know, particularly for a small business owner?
1: Yeah, absolutely, now more than ever. So one of the things that I hear from businesses is that they've got limited budget. So they don't have a lot of budget to spend on marketing or communications. So from a digital perspective, LinkedIn is actually essentially a free tool that they can use to develop their profile,

0: content out and develop and maintain connections, particularly in an area like Brisbane where there is still a lot of referral-based networking happening. Yeah. And I guess from my perspective, the interesting thing is that I don't work for LinkedIn, but I'm certified by LinkedIn. So what that means is I can read all the boring data that they put out and make it interesting and look at how they can apply it in a way that's effective and efficient, because the small business owners that I talk to, they don't have a lot of time, and because they're so busy being on the tools and doing all the things, it's about what they can do that's really efficient and effective for them.
1: I guess James has just texted through on 0499 880 882. He said, most of us avoid it because of headhunters. Well, that depends. Maybe you're happy in your job, James, but maybe on the flip side of that, maybe you want to be headhunted and you need to be visible.
0: Yeah, that's a really interesting comment, because what we find is that then people absolutely are still using it for careers and in that professional space. Mm. But for a business owner, we really want it to be positioning them as experts in their particular line of business and showcasing the business. So I think LinkedIn has got different purposes depending on if you are a job seeker or more in that professional space.
1: Creating content is really hard work. It takes a lot of time and energy. And if you're already a business trying to stay afloat, particularly a small business in these times, you know, is there really value in spending time creating content around your business? Or is it just like basically copy and pasting, sharing other people's stories or articles that you find interesting?
0: Yeah, that's a really good point. So what we find, again, talking to all those small business owners, is that they're busy, and absolutely creating content is something that will take them a lot of time and a lot of effort. But on the flip side, the businesses who do create that content and do have a point of view and a position and demonstrate their expertise are the ones that really stand out, because it's a really interesting time on LinkedIn as well, is that we're seeing a lot of AI-generated content.
1: Yeah.
0: So we've got to also look at how does that play into your content creation for a business. But again, I think at the end of the day, businesses are run by people. People want to connect with people. If you're sharing your content, your point of view, your expertise through platforms such as LinkedIn, it does help people connect with you.
1: Just looking at it differently now, we're hearing a lot about, you know, the job market being very competitive at the moment. You know, how important is it, you know, for job seekers to use something like LinkedIn in order to stand out? And I guess for older Aussies that are, you know, might feel behind with tech, what are a couple of simple things that they can do to improve their chances online?
0: Yeah. I think a really quick and easy thing to do is go through the process that a recruiter would do. And that's essentially going onto Google, putting your name into Google and seeing what comes up. And as we had the experience with you, the majority of people, it's going to be their LinkedIn profiles. So again, it's just taking a moment to look at that profile and go, does that accurately represent my skills, my capabilities, and my abilities where I am now? And I find that for the majority of people, it doesn't. Mm-hmm. And I talk to people every day who are amazing. They're amazing at what they do. They've got great experience. They've achieved some amazing results. And I'll hear all this and then I'll go, oh, I'm going to have a look at them online. And there's just that big disconnect between what they've just told me and what I'm seeing online. And this is a challenge because that's where people will learn first. So they're missing the opportunity to even have those conversations. So, yeah.
1: That's hard. That's hard, particularly if you're, a bit old school like me. Like I said, I'm not proud of the fact that I don't have a CV. I've just never had to really have one. I've put one together, obviously, with the services of a career counsellor. That was a free service provided to me when I was made redundant the last time. So I'm used to it. But, it's one of those things, if you're a bit old school, sometimes those interpersonal connections, that face-to-face, which I know you do so well with Local Link, is far more important than how you present on a piece of paper or how you present digitally. And I think if tech is a barrier to entry, it's a real difficulty to overcome. How do you sell yourself online in a way that you're not sharing cats that can play piano and that is not relevant to your career, or, you know, that keeps you relevant and keeps you competitive and gives you that edge if you're not au fait with this digital world?
0: Yeah, it can be really tricky. And what I have found in talking to people in this space is exactly that. it's overwhelming. They don't know where to start. They yeah. feel really frustrated. And they'll say, oh, if I can get in front of the right person, yeah. like it'll be fine. I'll be able to talk to them.
1: Same.
0: Yeah.
1: All the time.
0: But it's like that barrier to get there.
1: Yeah.
0: And again, it's just, I would encourage people just to absolutely embrace that. And that's something that comes naturally to them. And that's a skill that they have to play into that. But just also understand that there are going to be people who will learn about you online first. And exactly how you shared is that sometimes getting some external support can be helpful, because an external person is probably not looking at it as critically as you would yourself.
1: A bit more objectively.
0: Yeah.
1: It's hard for me when I think of, you know, I understand having a digital footprint and being, you know, living my life online. Obviously, having shared, probably overshared, I do that anyway on the radio, is important. But there is a part of me that's like, I'm terrible at selling myself. And for me, something like LinkedIn, I find it a little bit cringy is not the word. That's just come through saying LinkedIn is cringeworthy. It's not that. It's you know, we don't often shout from the rooftops our wins or celebrate, you know, the things that we've achieved. Mm. For me, that doesn't come at least very easily. I just find it, I find that a bit cringe. Like I don't sell myself very well at all. And I find LinkedIn to be a digital extension of that. I find the people that use LinkedIn to be professionals who, you know, like to virtue signal or who like to put themselves at the front of everyone's mind digitally. It's like, how do you have the time to do that? And then also you've got to back yourself up when I meet you in person.
0: Mm. Yeah, some really good points there. And that's something I hear a lot is it's like, I don't want to go in there and be talking about myself. And particularly the business owners that we talk to through the Local Link events, a lot of them are sole operators. So they're small to medium businesses. So they're really conscious of the same sort of thing. And what we talk to them about is make the community the stars of your content. So you don't have to go on and say, hey, I did this amazing thing, or hey, look at me, I did this. Look at people in your community that you can showcase and say, hey, look at this person doing great things.
1: Mm-hmm.
0: So for a business owner, our business owners might not necessarily jump on and say, hey, my business is doing this. It's like, hey, our team, this meet our team. These are the amazing things that they're doing.
1: Mm-hmm.
0: Or these are the clients we're working with. These are the amazing things that the clients are doing. So I think we can use LinkedIn as a platform, not so much to be spotlighting ourselves, but people in our community as well. And I think that's where what I do sits nicely at the intersection of online and in-person.
1: Yeah.
0: Because it's exactly what you said is we can put, we're fairly free with what we can put online, but we need to be able to back it up in person.
1: Yeah.
0: So also from a relationship perspective, being able to cultivate those relationships in person as well.
1: Kylie, it's amazing. I love the idea of Local Link because you are giving people the skills and the confidence to be able to combine, you know, their real world connections with their online presence and anything that's going to help you, you know, provide you with a bit of an edge or at least education in that space, particularly if you're looking to grow your business or if you're looking for work opportunities. I think it's an amazing thing. Where can people catch up with you with Local Link, and where can they find out some more information about what you do if they might need your help?
0: Yeah, absolutely. So our Local Link events are in Brisbane every second month. So they can look that up online at locallinknetworking.com.au. And we also, that will feed into different channels as well. But I think it's now more than ever really important that we're looking at that intersection of online and in person.
1: I think, yeah, I agree completely because it's hard. You can sell yourself. It's like having a really dodgy dating profile, isn't it? And you put a photo of you from 15 years ago and it doesn't reflect real life. Thank you so much, Kylie Chown, there for coming and joining us on Afternoons. Local Link. networking.com.au is the website you want to go to if you want to find out more information. Thank you so much for your time.
0: Thank you,
1: Kylie.
0: So much for having me. Have a great afternoon.
1: There you go. All right. So what's the first thing you're going to do to fix your online profile? You're going to delete those cat that can talk videos and just scream from the rooftops your achievements? Or is it a bit more subtle than that? 133-882 is the open line number. Thanks to Watch Smoke Alarms.
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1: 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The text line 0499 880 882. Steve has texted in, failure is the great educator. It builds resilience. As an army officer, I would regularly factor into my lesson plans a fail factor. You cannot truly succeed without first learning how to analyze outcomes and draw benefits. Failing, not only is it an excellent learning tool, but it gives reflective experience and copying skills and outlines a road to success. Steve. Thanks, Steve. I don't know, though, that using online platforms like LinkedIn and whatever else, showing that you failed at something is a good highlight, but I get your point. You can't really succeed without first learning the path to that success, I guess, is what you're trying to say. That there are outcomes and benefits to having that failure, so that you're not just always winning, because that's not true. And that's where I have a bit of an issue with sort of the learning process, and I think it's only going to get worse. I mean, Elio's only three and only at daycare, and it doesn't, there's no winning and losing at this point, but certainly the conversation around everyone gets a prize has come up, and I just don't agree with that. I'm in that weird generation where I was belted as a kid, but I know I shouldn't belt my kid. You know, just as an example, obviously I'm not going to. And obviously I didn't enjoy that as a child. But I straddle both things. So I totally get it, Steve. Failing is a good thing because you learn the steps in order to, you know, get to enjoying success, whatever that might be. It's all relative, right? But enjoying a win. But yeah, I don't know how I feel about the everyone's a winner, no one's a loser. There's a note that's been sent to you, never lose, you just have learning opportunities. That's exactly what Steve, I guess, is trying to say as well. I don't know. Is that the only way you can teach resilience? Is that the issue that we're facing with our kids these days? That there is no such thing as resilience because we've just given them all a medal and a party hat and had a party because everyone's a winner. And so no one really knows what it's like to experience loss. Loss in a sense of not being good at everything. Because I've gone on the record. I've said Elio's drawings are not great. he tries. And I was more to the point, do I hang on to all these paintings? I love the handprints and I love the finger paintings and that because that's a mark of his life at the time that he was that age. But when I ask him to draw a circle and it looks like, I don't know what it looks like. But then I've been told, and I can't remember, it's a beautiful listener to the afternoons program, gave me the advice of holding on to his artwork so he has something to learn from. So he improves. You have a marker of improvement as opposed to, no, it's bad, try again. It's like, oh, you know, this is how you started. Look at how you've progressed. Is that the softly, softly approach that I need to do to build resilience? I'm not sure, but Steve, I might be coming to you as a former army officer. I might be coming to you to help me out there when I'm failing at being a parent and I need to see a win at some point. All right, let's go to the newsroom now. Georgia Condex standing by there. Marine Rescue says last night was the darkest night in the agency's history following the deaths of two of their members in Ballina. You've got all the details, GK.
5: Yeah, good afternoon, Carla. Six Marine Rescue members responded to distress calls for a yacht in waters off the New South Wales Northern Rivers region near Ballina. Two volunteers died after their rescue boat capsized and the body of the yacht's only occupant was found on the sand. The Prime Minister says the public will make up its own mind about whether Labor has broken key election promises. The federal government is expected to rein in the capital gains tax discount and negative gearing incentives as part of next week's budget. The man accused of killing a 5-year-old girl in Alice Springs has had his matter heard in court. A legal aid lawyer for Jefferson Lewis began by acknowledging the deep loss of Kumanjai little baby and the family's call for justice to take its course. And the RBA is widely tipped to increase interest rates when it meets within the next hour. In sport, the Storm have confirmed Tyron Wishart will miss 4 to 6 weeks with an ankle injury. And Carla, I'll have more news at 2.
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11: In Oxley, an eastbound crash on Boundary Road has minor delays on the approach. Heavy inbound delays on the Riverside Expressway stretch back towards the Captain Cook Bridge. Gympie Road is under speed in patches both ways from Chermside to Kedron. But Desert Road has a few slow spots northbound through Callumbale. The Gateway Motorway delay free both ways from Bald Hills to Stretton. The Logan and Ipswich Motorway is fine for your east-west trips and it's a good run to either coast on the M1 and Bruce Highway. I'm Jimmy Clark from Brisbane's Traffic Leader, 882 4BC.
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1: Welcome back to the afternoon's program. The 4BC open line, thanks to Watch Smoke Alarms, is 133-882. You can text through anytime, 0499-880-882. Just after our chat with Kylie Chown there for just in regards to LinkedIn and how important it is to keep your professional online profile updated, particularly if you're looking for work or if you're a small business looking to connect with clients, with customers or with other businesses. And I have said that it, for me, the barrier to entry about that is it's a little cringy for me to scream from the rooftops, digitally at least, about the work that I'm doing. I just am terrible at self-promotion. Jason has texted in on 0499-880-882. Carla, I don't scream from the rooftops, but if I run into a big noter, I will point out that I rode track work six mornings a week and worked as a plumber during the day. They can't match that. There you go, Jason. That's a good humble brag. I enjoy that one. That's when, you know, apprentices had to have real jobs to put them through their apprentice work, and track work is not the easiest thing as well. All right, well, you've heard about the heavy news, and right now I think, though, it's time to solve the tiny problems. It could be a dishwasher dispute or maybe there's a terrible parker in your street. I'm about to put on the robe and grab the gavel and settle your absolute pettiest grievances. No issue is too small. Welcome to Carla's Court.
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17: In the Southeast Queensland justice system, petty grievances are considered especially irritating. In Brisbane, the dedicated host who investigates these minor inconveniences is the leader of an elite squad known as the Afternoons. She tolerates no nonsense. She accepts no excuses. And she definitely hates people who don't wave when you let them in. These are their stories.
1: All right. The court is now in session. Okay. This is rather personal. And I was concerned about sharing this because the plaintiff is none other than Hayley. Hello, Hayley.
18: Hello.
1: Hayley is our digital expert here at 4BC.
18: I guess you could say that.
1: And you would like to air a grievance that could possibly see you without a house, without a roof over your head.
18: Maybe. We might not have to put this online, but we'll see.
1: We absolutely are going to have to share. All right, share with us because we have live testimony here in studio with us, in the 4BC studio with our plaintiff, Hayley. And then we put it over to you, our amazing afternoons listeners. So the open line is 133-882. You can text through your verdict at any time you like once you hear Hayley state her case. The text line 0499-880-882. All right, Hayley, welcome to the stand. Set the scene for us. Go back 6 months ago. You and your partner, you start renting a house with another couple to help subsidize your rent and your bills. Paint us the picture. What is your case?
18: Yeah, so we moved in with another couple. We decided upon the agreement that we were going to split everything evenly, rent, bills, everything.
1: Mm-hmm.
18: That was great for the first 4 months. In the last 2 months, my housemate has an EV and she's just started charging her car at home. Now, for the first 4 months, she was charging it at work, but that's become a safety hazard, she put it. So she's not allowed to do that anymore. And I just think in this day of fuel crisis,
1: mm-hmm.
18: since we're splitting everything evenly, I don't think it's fair that she now has to charge at home and I have to pay for that on our electricity bill.
1: Because there are apps, there are electricity, you know, yes. Your electricity provider can see hard data.
18: I can. I've been tracking every day that she's charged her car and I can see it's a huge jump. We average about $4 every day on a normal day. When she charges her electric vehicle, it jumps to $9, so more than double.
1: Wow.
18: Okay. And yeah, so she's charging her car probably once every 10 days, maybe a fortnight. And yeah, I don't know. She's not contributing to my fuel, my petrol, to get me around. So I don't think I should contribute to hers.
1: Subsidise her electricity for her car to get around.
18: Yeah. And now I'm in this situation where I don't know how to approach it, even mm-hmm. if this is the right thing.
1: Mm-hmm.
18: I mean, I'm probably only saving about $10 by doing this. Is it too much to call, like, ask for that, though?
1: Well, you haven't had your first bill yet.
18: No, we have not. That's the thing. We haven't had our first bill yet with her charging the car. So I think that's how I was going to approach the conversation was once that bill comes in, I then be like, hey, compared to the last bill, look at how much it's jumped up. I don't know.
1: Okay. All right. Yeah. Okay. So basically, you live in a place, you share everything evenly,
18: mm-hmm.
1: but it has come to light in the last couple of months that the charging of her electric vehicle is being done on your dime, presumably.
18: It is.
1: The first electricity bill. And so you want to know whether or not you can confront her about it, whether you can ask her to split the bill, whether yes. she should be paying more now,
18: yes.
1: contributing more to the household bills.
18: Yes.
1: My colleague here, my associate in law, Ash, our button pusher extraordinaire, has a couple of questions to ask you as the plaintiff.
18: Mm-hmm.
1: The question is, does she charge it after 10 p.m.? Because the lower rates, you know, if you plug it in during peak time, so is it off peak times that she's charging it?
18: No, it's an all-day charge. So she charges like all day if she knows she's going to be home all day, and she will charge it from 20% to 100% until that baby's charged.
1: Right. Right. Okay. And then there's a difference in the charging, right? There's a trickle charger, which is that the more cost-effective one, but that takes a longer amount of time. But is that more cost-effective? No. It's just the one that takes the longest amount of time to take it to the full tilt to 100%. Okay. Okay. So she's disregarding completely off-peak and peak times.
18: She doesn't care.
1: She's juicing up her car at your cost.
18: I guess so, yes.
1: Okay. Okay. Okay. I noticed that Toddy, our chief engineer, has come around here because he plugs in his car when he gets to work, and I've tried to work out how many cents per hour or what that cost is per day that we might now be missing out on a bonus at Christmas time because we're charging his car. That's another grievance that we can bring to Carla's court later. And but you know what? He does a lot more for us outside of his work parameters. That's off his remit. We'll get to that another day. But at the moment, okay, we need some help here in Carla's court. 0499 880 882. Is Hayley, as our plaintiff today in Carla's court, is it within her rights to expect that her housemate pays for the extra usage charge of electricity?
18: Yeah.
1: Because it goes beyond the original agreement that you had.
18: Yes.
1: Which was splitting everything evenly because everything was used evenly.
18: Yeah.
1: And now, presumably, that's not the case because she's doubling the amount of electricity that's required
18: mm-hmm.
1: per day.
18: Per day.
1: So you've got hard data.
18: Yeah, I have evidence.
1: Okay.
18: I have the stats and, yeah, I guess I just, it's not fair.
1: Okay, all right. There's plenty of feedback coming through. Strap yourself in, Hayley.
18: All right.
1: Our jury, the afternoon's jury, can be brutal and the punishment will be swift. 0499 880 882. David says, hi, Carla. Do you think the chick, your housemate with the EV, might be packing her bags about now? Hope she doesn't listen to 4BC.
18: I did.
1: She's at work.
18: Yes.
1: Yeah, but she's got there with a fully charged car. That's why.
18: Of course.
1: Andrew has texted in. I say guilty. 2 years jail, no parole.
18: All right.
1: All right. Okay. Mixed bag here. All right. Tom from Hamilton says, Hayley should have asked her flatty to listen to the program today. She'd know all about the issue then. That's true. You can always podcast
18: I know.
1: It. You can always play it.
18: This is the thing. How else would I bring this up as well, too? I don't want to cause tension just to save $10.
1: I think the horse has bolted, Hayley. Not only is there going to be tension, but it's now strange. Chris from Victoria Point. Chris has called through on the open line, 133-882. Have you got some advice for Hayley here?
19: Yes, Carla. Look, my son supplies units which measure how much an EV charger is using, an EV is using when it's charging. And they put them into motels and all these places where obviously people stay overnight and they plug in their electric vehicle and the motel would be paying for it. But with this system, it registers how much is being used by the EV charge.
1: Right. Okay. And so then you can really nail down exactly to the cent. Mm. Then is that what you're saying, Chris? That's
19: right. Yeah, that's right. They're going into a lot of places. Obviously, my motel's got 10 or 15 cars in there all charged.
1: Of course. Yeah.
19: It's a lot of money, but they're available. If you want the lady to get onto my phone, I can put her onto my son's phone. He's actually in Melbourne, but he does it all over the place.
1: Wow.
19: If she wants to go that far.
1: Well, that's handy, Chris. Stay on the line. We might grab your details. We can share that because that could be something if anyone else is having that issue. Perhaps you bring your car to work and plug it in at work. Or perhaps you're in a similar situation where you share bills and you want to be able to split it evenly. Brett has texted through, Hayley, 0499-880-882. Splitting it down the middle means exactly that. Charging the car three times per month means an extra $5 per day. That's $15 per month. Throw it out, Judge. So Brett's basically saying that's it. You got to wear the cost of this, Hayley.
18: She doesn't pay for my petrol, though. That's the thing. She doesn't contribute to that. Why should I contribute to her?
1: That is true. That is a good point there, plaintiff. However, it's a household expense, electricity. So this is smart. Maybe you should be invoicing your fuel bill. I don't know how you do that. Lynn says, afternoon, Carla. Yes, she needs to speak to her. So, Hayley, you need to bring it up with your flatmate.
18: I will be.
1: And she has to pay more. That's from Lynn from Morningside. Lynn has spoken. Paul in Redlands has said, hi, Carla. A bottle of nice wine to share per week should sort it out.
18: Ooh, I'd be open to that.
1: Okay.
18: My partner doesn't drink, but, I mean, I'd be open to that.
1: Well, then he will charge you for half the bottle.
18: Yeah.
1: I don't know if that's going to work it out. Russ, my daily dose of Russ simply says this, kick him out.
18: Oh,
1: that's harsh. That is harsh. Look, plenty of more of your feedback coming through. We're going to come out with a verdict after this. If you have a fair and reasonable solution to Hayley's problem, there's been some facts and figures done here. Ash is very passionate about this, being an EV driver himself. Toddy as well as weighed in. Toddy's our chief engineer here. You're not our chief technology officer, are you? What's your official title? He's the Mr. Fix-It of everything technological. But Toddy says you'll be able to calculate the exact amount using the Cars app. So you would have to be on a 30 cents per kilowatt, so 50 kilowatts of charge, so it's closer to $15 or $20 per charge. So every time she charges, how often do you think she charges?
18: Once every 10 days, once a fortnight maybe.
1: So once a fortnight.
18: Yeah, let's just say that.
1: So that's two times per month. So that's $40 per $40 a month and what a bill is quarterly. So $40 a month, so that's $160 extra you're looking at a minimum to your bill.
18: Yeah. And, yeah, again, I don't know how to approach that. Add it all up, subtract it, divide it by four.
1: Carry the one. Yeah. All right, your verdict, thanks to the afternoon's jury with Carla's Court. We'll bring it to you after this. Hayley, stick around. We're going to have the definitive answer on what you should do, what the verdict will be after this.
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1: All right, let's have a quick look at the weather now in Brizzy. It's 27 degrees and cloudy. The UV index tops out at around 5.8 today right now. Cloudy in Ipswich, a top of 27. Currently it's 25 and cloudy on the Sunshine Coast. On the Gold Coast it's 26 degrees and also cloudy in Rockhampton. It's 28 degrees and cloudy as well. Tomorrow pretty much the same thing. In Brisbane, a low of 19, a high of 27. Cloudy with a chance of morning fog. On the Sunshine Coast, it'll be cloudy with a chance of morning fog as well and showers throughout the day, a low of 18, a high of 26. On the Gold Coast, it'll be cloudy with showers expected all day, a low of 17 and a top of 26 degrees. In Ipswich, cloudy with a good chance of showers, low of 15 and a high of 28 degrees. And in Rockhampton tomorrow, it'll be cloudy with a chance of fog in the morning and rain in the evening, a low of 19 and a high of 29 degrees. All right, the plaintiff today is Hayley from our digital department. And you live in a share house. It's transpired recently that a housemate has started charging her electric vehicle into the mains at home. And when things were split evenly, it was fine. But now it looks like her electricity usage has spiked your bill.
18: Yes.
1: It's skyrocketed.
18: Yes.
1: Over 125% we've just worked out.
18: Mm-hmm.
1: Toddy, who's our head of technology here, our national head of technology, who himself owns an electric vehicle. And Ash is our in-studio extraordinaire, pushes the buttons here for the afternoons program. Between them, they know a lot about this stuff. So they've done the maths. They've looked at your kilowatt usage per hour, or whatever it is, based on the battery and the charge times and all of this stuff, how much it's going to cost you, set you back. So we've worked out that it's going to cost you about $25 per charge every time she charges a vehicle. That works out to be about $50 a month.
18: Mm-hmm.
1: That's going to add $150 to each quarterly bill.
18: Mm-hmm.
1: $150 extra to your bill that you didn't have to share before.
18: No. And I pay that like once a fortnight on petrol, you know?
1: Easily. And then some.
18: Yeah.
1: So your grievance is that you're paying for her way to get to work now, whereas she doesn't contribute to your fuel bill.
18: No.
1: Okay. The afternoon's jury have spoken. 0499 880 882 is the text line, and you can call through on the open line. Thanks to Watch Smoke Alarms, 133 882. Peter has texted in, the conversation hasn't happened yet as the bill hasn't come in yet. Perhaps the housemate has assumed that she would pay for charging her car already. So maybe you in not having that conversation, Peter's suggesting perhaps that she's already factored that in, and once the bill come in,
18: yeah,
1: she'll say, oh, hey, let me chip in a bit more because I know.
18: I think when she sees the numbers and we compare it to our last bill, I think she might go, oh, it's so high because of me, and then take accountability and pay for it on
1: her
18: own terms.
1: Is she reasonable like that though, Hayley?
18: She can be a bit stubborn. She likes to get her way, but I think she might take this into consideration.
1: Oh, take it into consideration. Yeah. Okay, Lynn from Brisbane has texted in, hi, Carla, when one purchases an electric car, one knows that one is making considerable saving on fuel. To expect one's friend to share the cost of the power to charge one's car when making a substantial saving on fuel is unfair. I will charge her for the charging costs.
18: Thank you.
1: That is from Lynn. And Jimmy has said, Carla, I used to work in dispute resolution. The agreed upon terms of the agreement, predicated upon an implied fair use split of household bills, has altered. Either the car is no longer charged at home, or the other tenant pays an additional amount.
18: Yeah.
1: I kind of am agreeing with this. I think the jury has spoken. The verdict is in. Guilty as charged of an electric vehicle as such. And I think you need to have that conversation. And I would say that I'm going to take it on good behavior because you haven't had the conversation yet.
18: Okay.
1: So it's good behavior. With parole this time, you can say, listen, this is the bill, have a reasonable conversation with her. However, if it transpires that she doesn't offer to pay for the extra usage, then you need to come back into a court of appeal or something other than Carla's court, if there's a higher Carla's court, and we'll deal with the situation.
18: I agree.
1: Are you happy with that?
18: I'm very happy with that.
1: Are you filled with confidence now? You've got the backing of 4BC Afternoons.
18: I am feeling very confident to have the conversation, and I know how to approach it now.
1: Okay.
18: And I know what I'm worth.
1: You do. And if all else fails, you can just put on the household speakers, the podcast of Afternoons, and just play a Carla's Court segment.
18: Sure.
1: All right, Hayley, thank you so much for sharing your grievance with us.
18: Thank you, Carla.
1: All right, the court has been dismissed.
25: 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Keep the conversation flowing. 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
11: In Oxley, an eastbound crash on Boundary Road is cleared with no delays. Gympie Road will under speed in patches both ways from Chermside to Kedron, and Bow Desert Road has a few slow spots as well, northbound through Callumbale. Heavy inbound delays on the Riverside Expressway stretch back to the Capital Cook Bridge. The gateway is delay-free both ways from Bald Hills to Stretton. Logan and Ipswich Motorway is fine for your east-west trips, and it's still a good run to either coast on the M1 and Bruce Highway. I'm Jimmy Clark on Brisbane's Traffic Leader, 882 4BC.
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1: Bringing up matters of money and things, particularly if you're in a share house, is difficult. And with friends as well. David has the last word here on 0499 880 882. David says, Carla, maybe a compromise. No hot shower and ban her from the microwave until she stumps up. There you go, Hayley. One last bit of advice if you've had a difficult conversation. It's like someone when you go out and they're not drinking and you just say, okay, well, I'll cover your bill because we all drank and you didn't. If they're the one that's doing the drinking, then don't offer to, you know, add in a bit more. Then you're like, oh, this is a difficult conversation to have. All right, coming up next hour, of course, we will have the RBA's decision on the cash rate rise, if it's going to happen, after 2:30.
10: Stapleton, Pimpamar, Helens Vale, 4BC is Brisbane.
7: It's 2 o'clock. Good afternoon. I'm Georgia Kondek. The Reserve Bank will hand down its May interest rate decision this hour. It's widely expected to deliver a third straight increase, meaning more pain for mortgage holders. War in the Middle East and rising inflation are among the leading considerations. A 60-year-old woman has been killed in a head-on collision with a stolen ute in Brisbane's north. The 31-year-old abandoned the vehicle and fled on foot, but was tracked down by police a short time later. Acting Detective Inspector Lisa Elkins says he's currently under police guard while being treated for minor injuries.
8: He was later located about 2 hours later in a nearby school where he was arrested, and he's been taken to a hospital to sort out some injuries from the traffic crash, and he's assisting police with their inquiries.
7: Best-selling children's author Craig Sylvie has pleaded guilty to possessing and distributing child exploitation material. The 43-year-old was arrested at his Perth home in January. Since charges were laid, some bookshops have been pulling his books from shelves. He will return to court in July for a sentence mention. The Transport Minister says the unions will be to blame for a network-wide shutdown. Union members are taking industrial action from today, with hundreds of services now running on Saturday scheduling. Speculation has been mounting that the entire network could be shut down, but Brett Mickleberg says the RTBU and other unions are the only ones indicating there could be further restrictions.
12: Queensland Rail remain committed to delivering the rail services that Queenslanders rely on, and the only reason we have had to implement these temporary timetable changes here today is because of the actions of the unions, and it needs to stop.
7: National detached housing approvals have reached a four-year peak, with monthly volumes hitting more than 10,000 in the highest surge since 2021. This resulted in the March quarter total rising by 9.5% compared to the same period last year. Chief Economist Tim Reardon says Queensland outperformed the East Coast, with the state's north approvals recording significant growth.
13: The pickup in detached home building and in apartments in Queensland has outperformed the rest of the East Coast. What we're seeing in Queensland isn't just the southeast corner, it is all of Queensland, North Queensland. We're seeing building approvals for almost double their long-term average.
7: And former NRL Premiership winner Chris Phelan has died following a battle with pancreatic cancer. The Townsville local played for the Parramatta Eels in three grand finals with two wins and played for Queensland in the State of Origin before returning to Brisbane to play for Souths. He was 71. To finance, the All Lords are down 46 points at 8,878, and one Australian dollar is buying 71.6 US cents.
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7: Latrell Mitchell has ended his 18-month self-imposed media ban to sing the praises of a Rabbitohs teammate. South winger Campbell Graham will play his 150th NRL match on Saturday night against the Sharks. Mitchell using the milestone for an impromptu media conference.
14: It's a special occasion this week, and I only want to talk on special occasions now, so it stretches that. Yeah, look, my thing is just Campbell's been a really good teammate to me for a very long time, and I thought, you know, what better time to come out and have a yarn, and, you know, his 150th game.
7: And a massive boost for the Tigers. Star fullback Jareem Buller has re-signed until the end of the 2030 season. And Brisbane Lions co-captain Hugh McCluggage has rubbish claims the AFL premiers have a culture problem. It follows the leak of a controversial whiteboard listing Essendon's strengths and weaknesses and a rookie player using a homophobic slur in the VFL. It's 2:04. That's news and sport.
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11: Mongla Road has a westbound crash before Station Road in Indooroopilly with minor delays. In Oxley, the Ipswich motorway has got an outbound breakdown after Blunder Road with traffic slowing on the approach. The Riverside Expressway has heavy inbound delays towards Hale Street. Gympie Road, underspeed in patches both ways from Chermside to Kedron. The Gateway motorway is delay free both ways from Bald Hills to Stretton. The Logan motorway, fine for your east-west trips. And it's a good run to either coast on the M1 and the Bruce Highway. I'm Jimmy Clark from Brisbane's traffic leader, 882 4BC.
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7: Partly cloudy across Brisbane this afternoon, reaching a top of 27 degrees in the city, the same on the Bayside, and 29 degrees in Ipswich. Getting down to 19 degrees overnight with another partly cloudy day tomorrow. Chance of morning fog in the west and a top of 27 and similar conditions on Thursday. On Moreton Bay, southeasterly winds below 10 knots, seas below half a metre. Right now it's 25 degrees at Wynnum. I'm Georgia Kondek with more news at 2:30 on your news leader, Brisbane's 4BC.
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1: 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Thank you so much for your company and your feedback. 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We can try and help you sort out maybe one of life's little problems that you've got going on. Might be a dispute with a neighbour. That's slowly sort of encroaching on our current affairs territory, isn't it? But afternoons@4bc.com.au is the email if you'd like to take part in Carla's Court for next week. Coming up on the rest of the program for today, Scott Phillips is going to take us through the RBA rates decision, which is going to be handed down at 2:30. Many pundits are putting their more than 2 cents worth these days, isn't it, with inflation, that it'll rise. But Scott will do a wrap-up with that in our finance report after 2:30. We've moved into a special spot just for today. On this day, we still have to find out what's happened on this day over history. I still have a double pass as well to give away to the Ballet of Lights, and you can have your say on anything we've been speaking about. On the open line, thanks to Watch Smoke Alarms, the 4BC open line is 1-3-3-882, or, of course, you can text through on 0499 880 882.
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1: I'm very excited for my next guest. He's been the backbone of Australian rock for decades. He's a man that literally has done it all, from hauling gear as a roadie to becoming a multi-instrumentalist powerhouse. Behind John Paul Young and Stevie Wright, Michael China Walker has lived the life most of us only see in documentaries. He's bringing that legacy to life now.

0: Carla, how are you?
1: I am well. I'm so excited. First off, this show is called The Understudy. And for those of us who don't, you know, for anyone who doesn't know your history, how did you earn that nickname during your years with the All Star Band?
0: Well, I was lucky enough to have had musical parents and given me a significant musical gene. And so I'm like, I can play multiple band instruments, nothing you can blow into, because I think that's my blowing into a saxophone is banned by the Geneva Convention. most things that are band related I can play. So, you know, I was with JPY for around about 38 years, and in that time people get sick and can't do a gig for whatever reason, and I was able to move sideways out of my normal position, and we never had to lose a gig because we never had a spot that wasn't filled. So, you know, when Ronnie was on the roof of his, this is Rockwell T. James, for those that you remember Countdown, Ronnie had a lovely property up in Newcastle, and he was up on his roof picking cherry tomatoes, and the roof gave way and he broke his arm. And so I had to jump sideways and fill in Ronnie's spot while Ronnie got better. And I pretty much did everybody's job as one thing or another happened. So that's kind of how I filled in.
1: So that's where the understudy. Can I ask, what's your thing against wind instruments? Is it because maybe you were forced to play the recorder at school and you were no good at it like the rest of us?
0: No, mate, I'm just no good at it. I actually broke out with doing rehearsals and with another band, and I thought, oh, look, there's a sax solo in that. Maybe, well, sax line in that. Maybe I'll just break out the saxophone and try it. And I picked up the saxophone, I tried it, and then I put it back in its case.
1: Okay.
0: There you go.
1: The one and only time. The other thing about this show, The Understudy, is that you get to play alongside holograms of yourself. Is it strange to look across the stage and see China Walker on the drums and the bass and the guitar all at once, playing with yourself, as it were?
0: Nice choice of words there. look, it's part of, it's just part of the thing. The thing that I'm looking forward to bringing on stage is that, and if it's not too early to let you know, one of my besties in the All Star Band, Juan Gonzalez, he was the lead guitarist in the band for decades, and he passed away from cancer during the COVID time. And you know, just before he passed away, he said, he rang me, the China, my guitar amp. You've always said you really like it. Do you want to buy it? And yeah, sure. So anyway, Juan will be coming back to play his iconic guitar solo in a particular song that we do, along with the rest of the band. So he'll be the only hologram playing. The rest of the band, the all-star band, will be there, and Juan will be awesome. Playing his guitar through his guitar amplifier and his iconic solo.
1: Wow.
0: There won't be a dry eye in the house, including mine.
1: Oh, I presume then that you've rehearsed this, that you've already rehearsed this part of the show, or are you yet to get to that part?
0: We're yet to get to that part, but my wife laughs at me and goes, how are you going to get through that song?
1: Yeah.
0: So I'm a bit of a sook at heart.
1: Yeah, oh. What an amazing memory and a great homage. Like, I think of there are some really famous performers who are resurrected as such, as, you know, this amazing 3D holographic technology. I think there's, you know, like a Whitney Houston show, there's a Roy Orbison show, Buddy Holly. I mean, it is the ultimate homage to someone who obviously has made a mark in your life and your career, and as a performer, being able to see them again, it must be mind-blowing. It'll be mind-blowing.
0: It will be mind-blowing, but the other thing is why my wife laughs at me is because he was such a friend. Mm. Well, outside the work of music.
1: Yeah.
0: You know, whenever we'd had JPY gigs in Sydney, one was picking me up from the airport. Oh, that's when it wasn't Cold Joy. But I would just go and stay at Juan's place, and, you know, we get back from the gig at some stupid rock in the morning, and Juan would be up in the morning cooking me a Filipino breakfast. You know, we were best mates. So this is the one.
1: That's just the ultimate tribute to him then, and your friendship. I've got to say, you started as a roadie for the band before jumping on

0: stage as a musician. Did you just keep that under your hat, or was it always just on the proviso, oh yeah, maybe you'll join the band, but you've got to start out as a roadie?
1: No, the roadie gig, I was in between jobs, and the roadie thing came up, and so I took it because I had to, and I knew nothing. I knew absolutely zero, and I was taught the old fashioned way, where you got yelled at a lot, and what the hell do you think you're doing? And that was for 2 years. And look, it was hard work those days. That was kind of tail end of 83. We were working about 6 weeks on, 2 weeks off, and just that rotation just kept going on. And we had an 8-ton truck, 8-ton worth of gear, which we would cart in, set up, do the show, take it back out, and that went on. And so after 2 years of doing that, because I come from a musical family, you get to know the show, whether you play it or not. You get to know the show, and then we were in this doing this tour of Queensland, and we ended up in Mount Isa, and the piano player got sick, had to take medical leave for a year, and at that point we had a 3-week gap, our only 3-week gap, and Youngie kind of went, I'm stuffed. What am I going to do? I don't have a piano player. What am I going to do for a piano player? And I crossed my fingers, put them behind my back, and went, oh, I can do that for you. He went, can you play piano? Sure. So I had 3 weeks to learn how to make those sounds I heard on stage every night for 2 years, turn them from my head into my fingers. And we did. And I've got to tell you, Youngie was very, very patient with me in the early days. My original performances, shall we say, were not optimal, but they were passable. and we didn't have to lose a gig. And from there, it got better, I hope.
0: We hope. Well, there's a whole show about it now, The Understudy. I love the idea, Michael, that, you know, apart from the fact that there's a who's who of Aussie rock royalty on this tour, names from Rose Tattoo, John English, Ted Morrigang, and having the history with John Paul Young, like you were saying, and Stevie Wright. Mm. It's unbelievable that you can get a group of legends like this come together for a project. Is it because this is a celebration of a career that you've all had? Because, you know, at one stage you were all on the road together at one point in time. Is it because you're just able to now look with such fond memories on the career that you've had up to this point, and now the time feels right?
1: I don't know. Look, in the 38 years that I was knocking around with JPY, you kind of intersect with other people's orbits, and some people you get on really, really well, and you maintain that relationship. And a lot of these guys, they're just the nicest guys. They're really well accomplished, and the timing was just right. I pitched the project to them and said, look, this is what I'm trying to do. Are you interested? And everybody said yes. So I don't know what the answer is, but we were just lucky enough that everybody had the same space at the same time, and we were able to do this together.
0: I love it. It's kismet, it sounds like. The promo for the show, Michael, says that you'll be sharing stories from before Molly had a hat. So without getting anyone into too much trouble, what's like a core memory of yours? It could be from a tour bus or something that still makes you laugh or cry even today.
1: Oh, I don't know if I could say it on radio.
0: We're going to have to go to the show then, aren't we?
1: Well, shall we say, this one appeared in Youngie's book that we're on a trip from A to B, and a certain member of the band, I can't remember what was in their diet the night before, but it made an appearance in the car on the way.
0: Oh, dear.
1: It's an idea, all right. That Youngie stopped the car on the side of the highway and said, you can see a service station to get out, go to the toilet.
0: I'm sure there are plenty more.
1: Yeah. Oh, yes, indeed.
0: Well, you're celebrating the music of John Paul Young and Stevie Wright. I think Why do you think those songs that you've been playing now for a couple of decades, why do you think they still resonate so strongly with Australian audiences in 2026?
1: I think they were the soundtrack of our youth. Yeah. I know of mine and also of most of the guys that are with me. Harry and George Vander and Young wrote the majority of the songs that are on the show. I think only one song that we did was not written by them. And that was John Paul Young in the 80s had this thing called Soldier of Fortune, and that was written by a fellow called John Capek. Mm-hmm. And that was recorded in Germany. But the rest of it were done at Albert's. Albert's had a huge influence on Australian music. In fact, the days of Countdown, it was colloquially joked that ABC actually stood for Albert's Broadcasting Corporation because almost every actor was an Albert's act on that show. But because they had, you know, AC/DC, Ted Mulry Gang, John Paul Young, Stevie, right, the Angels, Choir Boys, it was they were spending money on developing Australian talent. They were right in the thick of it. And I think that resonates with our age group.
0: And I think as a result, you've got such an amazing canon of music and a sound that shaped probably Australian music for decades to come and even to this day, which is incredible. Look, The Understudy, it's at Fortitude Music Hall on Thursday, the 25th of June. People can get their tickets at ticketmaster.com.au. If you can leave us with a song, a particular song that you love playing, you are really looking forward to this new production as a tribute to the all-star band, Michael China Walker, what's the song that you would love to just play over and over again?
1: Oh, I Want to Do It With You. That's one of my favourites.
0: Amazing. We look forward to you being here in Brisbane on the 25th of June. We can't wait to see this amazing holographic tribute to your very special, this very special tribute to your fallen bandmate. And we can't wait to see the show and have you here in Brisbane. We'll see you here next month.
1: Carla, I look forward to meeting you. Thank you very much.
0: Thank you for your time, Michael China Walker there. The show is called The Understudy. It's a musical tribute celebrating the music of John Paul Young and Stevie Wright. If you would like to see him, like I said, the tickets are ticketmaster.com.au. It's happening Thursday, the 25th of June at the Fortitude Music Hall. Again, like Michael was saying, a huge tribute to the music that has definitely shaped the generation.
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0: Welcome back to the Afternoons program here at 4BC, Brisbane 4RO in Rockhampton. The 4BC open line, thanks to Watch Smoke Alarms, is 133 882. We are keeping an eye out on 2:30. That's when the RBA is widely forecast to deliver its third rate hike for the year as it tries to tackle rising inflation. We know that the cash rate is currently sitting at 4.1%, and that is widely expected to rise to 4.35%. Of course, we don't know, but we will know very shortly. But first, let's find out what's happening on the Drive program.
11: And now, time to find out what's coming up on 4BC Drive.
0: With Shane Doherty filling in for Gary Hardgrave. Hello.
12: Hi, Carla.
0: What's going on in the Drive program
12: this
0: afternoon?
12: Well, we're waiting to hear about the RBA interest rates.
0: Yes.
12: Decision as well. We'll be talking to Angus Taylor about that, the opposition leader, and to David Kosh to get their views about things. Is there anything about the leaks from the federal budget so far that you like? I'm guessing the answer is no.
0: I like the idea that they're culling the public service.
12: The $300 gift that we find out today is coming for any wage earner, $300, no questions asked, when inflation is running out of
0: this
12: control, when
0: dumb.
12: Spending's out of control.
0: It's pandering to the lowest common denominator.
12: And does $300 help you? I don't know. You
0: wouldn't... Oh, I was about to say something I shouldn't have said then. Not really. I mean, obviously, I'm not going to look a gift horse in the mouth. No, Lord knows I've paid my taxes. But $300 is not a splash in the ocean from what everyone is feeling right now.
12: So say you were on the PNC of your local kindy, mm-hmm. and the guy who was the honorary treasurer was to say, you know, we can give everybody in the kindy $300. $300 for every child born, a free gift for every child, in other words. And then the rest of the PNC would be saying, but mate, we have to have fundraisers to put sand in the sand pit. You know, why, how can, and you wouldn't run a kindy the way that the government's running Australia at the moment, is what I think.
0: Yeah.
12: Anyway, I'd love to hear what the listeners have to think. 133 882. Also, a story that we touched on yesterday to do with Dean Clifford. Dean was born with a terrible skin disease. He posted a picture of him and his mum at the Dolphins game last Friday.
0: I saw that.
12: And incurred the most ugly comments.
0: Vitriol. Awful. I mean, his story is incredible.
12: He wasn't supposed to live past 5.
0: I know, and he's 40 now.
12: That's right.
0: And he's living his best life. People online only have the courage to say crap, oof, God, that was close, about people or things that they don't have the courage to say face-to-face.
12: That's right.
0: So you should just take it with a grain of salt.
12: So the Greek government, you know, every government's trying to look at cyberbullying and how we stop this.
0: Sure.
12: And the Greek government wants to take away anonymity from online. So if you want to post a comment about things, you can't do it as Joe the Farmer or Dave the...
0: Whatever it might be.
12: Your name goes there and you have to live by what you say and you have to be held accountable for your views.
0: Yeah, that's going to be very hard to police. That's,
12: well, I don't know. You can't be online unless it's your name. There are no anonymous accounts. So, and people must be able to find you online.
0: How do you... The horse has bolted on this. I don't know how the Greek government go to do that. Unless you become a full nanny state, unless it becomes like a communist party.
12: The same way our government says no one under 16 can be on social media.
0: A farce. That's a waste of taxpayers' money.
12: Because you think kids can get around it.
0: Of course they can.
12: At least it's something. And I think, where do kids learn about cyberbullying? They learn it from us and the ugly things we say.
0: Well, cyberbullying is just an extension of bullying that's been happening for eons.
12: That's right. So I think somebody has to stand up to the bullies. And Dean's case is a case in point. Mm. You know, where is it okay to say these sorts of
0: things? It's never.
12: No.
0: Just because you're faceless, just because you don't have your real name.
12: That's right. I think it's gutless. I think it's brainless.
0: Yeah, it is.
12: And I think something has to be done and we have to set an example.
0: At least let's start with a conversation. And I appreciate that you're doing that here. with the Drive program coming up after 3 o'clock this afternoon. Have you also, what else are you giving away? Money or anything?
12: Tons. We're giving away all kinds of things.
0: Okay, great.
12: And classic cars. I love classic cars.
0: Okay.
12: Remember the Go-Go Mobile?
0: G-O.
12: So there's a classic car race coming up and in July. It's only the second time that it's happened. And old Porsches and old Jags going around the track.
0: Please don't tell me a Go-Go Mobile is a classic car.
12: A Go-Go Mobile's going to be there.
0: Get out.
12: And the Charger. Remember, hey, Charger.
0: Yeah.
12: That's going to be there.
0: That's more muscle car. That makes this. That fits the MO. But a Go-Go Mobile, I don't understand.
12: Anyway.
0: All right.
12: I could talk classic cars for ages.
0: Oh, I love it. All right. Shane Doherty, you'll be in filling in for Gary Hargraves 3 o'clock this afternoon on the Drive program. Off you, G-O-G-G-O.
12: Thanks, Carla.
0: All right. The RBA has about to come to a decision in moments. Georgia Kondek joins me in the newsroom for the latest as we turn our eyes towards the RBA.
13: Yes, we are waiting for that decision to be handed down.
0: Widely expected to rise.
13: Yeah.
0: Scott Phillips will join me at around 2:45 this afternoon in a special time slot to decide what it is that is happening.
13: I think it is happening now. The interest rate, yeah, it has risen to 4.35%. So I think that is what we were predicting.
0: Yes.
13: Not good news for mortgage holders, but the cash rate has lifted to 4.35% from 4.1.
0: Yeah.
13: So a bit of a hike there.
0: 25 basis points. So this basically, so for the average Aussie homeowner, this means roughly an extra $100 to $150 a month on your mortgage. This has a flow-on effect for people who are renting. It adds to the cost of living pressure that is already stretched by higher fuel prices and everyday expenses. This is not something that is entirely out of the blue. Many pundits, many economists were tipping on this to happen. It is now the third rate hike of the year. So just repeating there, the cash rate has gone up to 4.35%. People who it benefits, people perhaps retirees who have money saved is sitting there in just earning interest, that helps them. The last time we were at 4.35% was December 2024. Is that right, Ash? He's nodding his head.
13: Yeah.
0: And it's a huge difference. We're looking at almost 300,000 Aussies, homeowners, who will now be pushed to default status, who now feel like they're on. This is a recent survey. I think it was from Roy Morgan, a poll that they did recently, who said that if there was another rate increase, how much could you take? Basically, how much can you bear? And that is an amazing question to ask because this hits different for so many people, Georgia.
13: Yeah, that's right. I think I read earlier today as well, Carla, that 21 out of 22 economists predicted this interest rate hike. So there was no ifs or buts of if it was going to rise. There was no other way around it. It was predicted to rise again. And I think it isn't the last rise for the year either, which is unfortunate. You know,
0: I
13: think we're predicting to see more throughout the year.
0: All right. So I guess the big question now is, are we fighting inflation? Are we just pushing households closer to the edge? We'll have Scott Phillips on after we get the latest headlines from you, Georgia.
13: Yeah. So in other news today, a 60-year-old woman has been killed in a head-on collision with a stolen ute in Brisbane's north. A 31-year-old man who fled the crash site on foot is currently under police guard while being treated for minor injuries in hospital. The Transport Minister, Brett Mickleberg, says the unions will be to blame for a network-wide shutdown. Union members are taking industrial action from today, with hundreds of services now running on Saturday scheduling. And two early voting centres in Kedron and Stafford are now taking ballots in the lead-up to the by-election on Saturday, May 16. In sport, Brisbane Lions co-captain Hugh McCluckage has rubbish claims the AFL premiers have a culture problem. And Carla, I'll be back in the newsroom with more news at 3.
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14: Mogul Road has a westbound crash before Station Street in Indooroopilly with minor delays. In Oxley, the Ipswich motorway has an outbound breakdown after Blunder Road with traffic slowing on the approach. Riverside Expressway has heavy inbound delays stretching back to the Captain Cook Bridge. Gympie Road is under speed in patches both ways from Chermside to Kedron. The Gateway is delay-free both ways from Bald Hills to Stretton. Logan Motorway fine for your east-west trips, and it's a good run to either coast on the M1 and Bruce Highway. I'm Jimmy Clark on Brisbane's Traffic Leader, 882 4BC.
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0: All right, before we get Scott Phillips on, surely we've got a couple of things to do, including if you would like a double pass to go see the Ballet of Lights. It's a classical dance like you've never experienced before. You can get the tickets. They're available at feverup.com, or you could just give the 4BC open line, thanks to Watch Smoke Alarms, a bit of a tinkle. 133-882. 133-882. If you would like this double pass to see the Ballet of Lights, it looks amazing. It's beloved tales. I think Cinderella and Sleeping Beauty are going to be performed here in Brisbane. And they get brought to life like you've never seen before. So obviously through classical ballet dance, and then there's stunning choreography as well as these beautiful glow-in-the-dark costumes. It looks beautiful. And if you would like to go along, 133-882 is the open line number.
23: 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It's a beautiful day.
0: All right, today is Tuesday, the 5th of May. Happy Cinco de Mayo. Oh, it's the 5th of May. It's the perfect excuse for tacos and margaritas tonight. It's a Mexican celebration, Cinco de Mayo. It's also International Day of the Midwife. So a massive shout out and thank you to all the incredible midwives working across Queensland hospitals today. Some of you will have great advice and others have a terrible way of delivering it, but it was needed all the less. So I appreciate you. On this day in 2003, Far North Queenslander Patrick Johnson made athletics history. He became the first Australian and the first man not of West African descent, to break the 10-second barrier in the 100-metre sprint, clocking a lightning-fast 9.93 seconds in Japan. In 1990, Paul Hogan married Linda Kozlowski. The pair were co-stars in the hit Australian film Crocodile Dundee.
24: He's got a knife.
25: That's not a knife. That's a knife.
0: They tied the knot just down the road there, down the M1 in Byron Bay before splitting in 2013. In 1961, Alan Shepard became the first American to go to space.
26: The rocket performs perfectly as it lifts the funnel-shaped capsule gracefully aloft.
0: They trailed the Soviet Union, who had reached the milestone just 3 weeks prior. In 1921, the iconic fragrance Chanel No. 5 went on sale for the very first time. Hollywood icon Marilyn Monroe put the perfume on the map after she famously revealed it was the only thing she wore to bed.
1: What do you wear to bed? You wear a pajama top, the bottoms of the pajamas, or the nightgown, or what kind of... So I said, Chanel No. 5, because it's the truth.
0: In 1945, the angriest cowboy in cartoon history, Yosemite Sam, made his debut.
2: It's Yosemite Sam!
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2: 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Yeah. The roughest, toughest he-man, stuffest hombre has ever crossed the Rio Grande.
0: Some happy birthdays today. Brisbane Broncos legend Corey Parker turns 44. Monty Python's Michael Palin turns 83.
4: Now, what is your name, Jew?
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4: Brian, eh?
5: No, Brian.
4: Ow! 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
0: An English superstar, Adele, turns 38.

0: Adele, happy birthday to you. She sold more than 120 million records globally and won 16 Grammys. It's all happened on this day, the 5th of May. All right, congratulations to Joe from Yeronga. He scored himself the Ballet of Light double pass. It's a classical dance like you've never experienced before. You can get your tickets available at feverup.com. Or, of course, you can win them here on the afternoon's program. Just make sure you have that 4BC open line, thanks to Watch Smoke Alarms, on speed dial 133 882.
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0: Thank you so much for your company here on the afternoon's program, 4BC Brisbane, for our own Rockhampton. Well, we know that the Reserve Bank has just lifted the cash rate by 25 basis points. It's taken it from 4.1% up to 4.35%, marking the third hike this year. As it continues to fight against inflation, it comes off the back of fresh ABS data showing headline inflation has jumped to 4.6%, largely driven by higher fuel prices linked to the conflict in Iran. For borrowers and renters and everyone in between, really, it's another hit, with the average variable mortgage likely to rise again, adding more pressure to already stretched household budgets. While trimmed mean or underlying inflation is still sitting stubbornly at 3.3%, it's well above the RBA's target range. So it would seem that the bank's clearly decided it cannot afford to wait any longer, even with growing concerns about slowing growth. What does it all mean? Let's check in with the Chief Investment Officer at The Motley Fool, Scott Phillips. It's time to talk finance.
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0: Hello, Scott.
14: Carla, good afternoon.
0: And good afternoon to you too. Appreciate you jumping on once the RBA has handed down this decision, which, you know, they've pulled the trigger again here for the third time in a row. Are they getting on top of inflation, or are we now at a real risk of tipping the economy too far the other way?
14: See, that's a great question. By the way, great lead-in, mate. You gave Chris some great information and numbers there too. So your listeners have got that information, which is important. We're always at risk of doing that. And this is where it's a really, really difficult problem because there is no magic solution where inflation is just right, unemployment is just right, economic growth is just right. You're going to have one being higher than you'd like while you deal with the other one. Mm. And the job of the RBA is to sit on the seesaw and kind of keep it roughly balanced, right? And it's a stupidly difficult job. And we've talked before about the role of government, by the way, so we'll probably not get back into that one necessarily. But the simple reality is the Reserve's looking at unemployment at 4.3% and inflation at 4.6% and saying one's too high, the other one's okay. And so I have no choice but to do something about it. I will, too, scare your listeners a little bit, but also remind them, in the early 1980s, famously Paul Volcker was the head of the US Federal Reserve. It's their version of our Reserve Bank of Australia. He put rates up and caused a recession, and that was kind of a big deal. What he then did, though, was kept putting rates up during that recession because inflation simply wouldn't come down. And the view he took, and I think history has proven him right, and I think most economists would think that given two bad solutions, it was the right decision, was if you break the back of inflation once and for all, you set the stage for years, possibly decades of prosperity. And in fact, it's kind of what we had, right? I mean, between 1980 and 2020, inflation was almost not even bothered talking about it. If anything, it was too low for long periods of time. According to some economists, I don't necessarily agree with that. But there was no inflation problem. And so do they risk it? Yes. Honestly, and this is going to sound really weird and maybe a bit heartless, I'm happy to explain the detail, but it still may be preferable to have a recession than have high sustained inflation. We're paying 30-odd percent more for everything since 2020. Now, that means that you pay 130 bucks, so it used to cost 100 bucks. I mean, think about it, the weekly groceries, right? It's gone through the roof. Now, if we'd had a recession in 2021 or 22 or something, it would have been awful at the time. It's also very possible that by now in 2026, most of that pain will have gone away. Prices might be 15 or 20% lower. And now you'd say to yourself, well, okay, was it worth it or not? And it's never worth it for the really specific bad stuff in either scenario. But I'm really honestly not sure that less inflation isn't preferable to a short, hopefully relatively shallow recession, if that's the worst case. Now, we hope neither is going to happen, of course. But, yeah, that's the answer to your question. Could they do it, go too far? Yes. Would a recession be the worst thing? Not necessarily, no. Not necessarily worse than high, sustained inflation that means we're permanently paying higher prices forever.
0: And I guess it through that lens, you know, you've got to look at everything across the board: energy, water, food, fuel, everything, insurance, everything that we pay more for that we probably shouldn't just because of this inflationary setting. And then you've got, but then, you know, using that lens as well, you've got 100,000 borrowers that, you know, this latest hike could push 100,000 Aussies right to the edge of default. So you have to ask the question. Of course, if you ask the question, what are these rate rises doing more harm than good? When you hear a statistic like that, but would it sort of right the ship, as it were?
14: And that's the right question, mate, because 100,000 people might go closer to losing their homes. That's not, it's not going to be that number. If it is, we're in a recession, frankly. That's an extraordinary number if it actually came to pass. But you're right to say that's the risk, right? Let's say it's 20,000 people. For those 20,000 people, that is an absolute unmitigated disaster.
0: Yeah.
14: The question we've got to ask ourselves, and this is where policy is, like we haven't had mature policy conversations for such a long time, Carla, in our politics. We're not having them anymore because we kind of all feel like no one can ever lose in anything. So let's have 20,000 people lose their homes. That's an unmitigated disaster. If the rest of Australia, the other 28 million of us, paid 20% less for everything, what's the best or the worst outcome nationally at that point? Now, neither is perfect. Am I saying it's okay for people to lose their homes? No. But am I saying it's okay for people to pay 20% more for everything because we're keeping those 20,000 people in homes? Also, no. And so that's the mature conversation. This is where the Reserve Bank gets a really hard go, because they're trying to do the right thing. And they're saying, I've got to weigh this up. We don't have the choice of door number three, which is let's have low inflation, high unemployment. Everyone keeps their home. House prices go down. I know you're not saying that, by the way, but that is the really, really, really serious, mature conversation. And we do it all the time. Unemployment at the moment, it's 4.3%. We are, as a country, accepting that some people who want work can't find out. We're saying that's okay because the alternative would be X, Y, and Z, higher inflation or higher tax or something else. We always make those decisions, except we never make them out loud. They're just kind of implied in the policy positions that we arrive at.
0: Yeah.
14: And that's why it's really important that we have this conversation and say, hey, there's two bad outcomes here. Which is the least worst? Knowing in both cases, or either case, there are going to be some significant and some permanent losers from whatever policy decisions are made.
0: Which is why it makes it really like the gall of it. It's hard to swallow. When we see reports, and Elle has texted through actually on 0499 880 882. Hi, Carla, could you ask Scott Phillips if he knows anything about a $300 bonus given to all workers, and will it not be means tested? Will this increase inflation? So this is the fact that the PM has refused to confirm today here in Queensland that there's going to be a $300 cash boost, sort of a one-off stimulus. It's been dubbed as earned income offset. So somewhere between $200 and $300, everyone who gets a wage or salary or pays tax or whatever is set to earn a couple hundred bucks in the next, in the upcoming budget, which is in Nine Sleep's time. To Elle's question, is it not going to increase inflation? Is it means tested? It looks like it's just going to be blanket given to anyone who pays tax, who earns money.
14: Yeah. I'm glad you came in the sleeps too, Carla. That makes my economist heart glad.
0: Yeah.
14: You're so excited about you came in the sleeps.
0: Yeah.
14: No, Elle's right. Elle is 100% right. Yes, it must be inflationary, or at the very least, inflation will be higher than it would otherwise have been. It's possible they might add $300 to the economy and take out $500. And if that was the case, they could absolutely rationally say this budget, if it is the case, for example, it reduces pressure on inflation. That would be factually correct. The question, though, is not even just that. It's if they had taken the $500 out and not put $300 back in, it would be even less inflationarily impactful. In other words, any money they spend, any extra money they spend, means inflation will be higher than it would otherwise have been. And that is absolutely the case. Not means testing it is madness, mate. It comes on the back of the energy subsidies where Gina and Twiggy, God love them, get their money.
0: Got the same.
14: And I got mine.
0: Yeah.
14: Right. And it's madness, right? So, and why are they doing it? Because of politics. Because as I said before, there can be no losers anymore. Everybody's
0: going to
14: get a puppy. Everyone's got to get a unicorn. We just all pretend everything's okay. And it's also a silly, I mean, $6 a week, right? I mean, look, there are people out there who desperately need this money. I'm stoked if they get it. And you know what? This is really, really unpopular. And, you know, I'll dob myself in here. If I'm going to pay more tax, so that we look after someone who can't afford to keep the house cooled or heated or put food on the table for the kids.
0: Yeah.
14: Slug me with more tax. I mean, don't get me wrong, I don't want anyone to pay more tax, but if that's the price, then Treasurer Chalmers, do it. Put my tax up so that those people don't have to try and work out whether they feed the kids or heat the place clothes.
0: We shouldn't have to.
14: Correct. So, if that's the thing, then fine. I don't need to be a winner.
0: Yeah.
14: The problem is that the pollies believe, and maybe even scarily, true. It may be true. That actually is true. That they're not just believable. They know from polling that if we don't get something, we won't vote for them. I don't know what the polls say, but it is absolutely political gutness what they just say. Everyone gets something because we can't make it hard.
0: It's like what you said. You know, no one wants to lose in anything. It is the lowest common denominator stuff. And maybe not everyone looks at it through a lens like you do, or like I do, or whoever else. But it just if you cannot see this for what it is as vote grabbing. Whether it's going to come to fruition or not, it is nonsensical to me. As someone who just dabbles in the peripheries of this stuff, and it's, you know, in part my job, but in part also my interest, we all have a vested interest in this. We all have skin in the game. And if you want to bury your head in the sand and go, oh, well, we had it worse in the 80s, or, you know, it doesn't matter to me because I've got my wealth, well, great. But there's our kids and our grandkids who are going to be shouldering the burden of this. We might weather the storm, or I might weather the storm, and but like you said, no one should have to choose between keeping the electricity on and putting heating on as we come up to winter, and putting food on the table and giving their kids education. That is not the Australia that we are living in. And Ash and I were talking in the studio before off air about, you know, we wish, and it was in post, right, that Keating said, oh, this is a recession we had to have. We wish we had someone with the kahunas enough to say this is a recession that we need in order to hit reset for it to be the great leveler, because I thought that was going to happen in COVID and it made the chasm even wider.
14: And honestly, yes, so 100% right. And your last point, I mean, everything you just said was absolutely spot on. Your listeners are lucky to have you. Your point about COVID was exactly right. What did we do during COVID? Every kid got a puppy, every kid got a unicorn.
0: Yeah.
14: And then after the crisis was over, we said, do you want to pay the bill back? No, let's not pay the bill back. We'll just let it run. And it was because the politicians, frankly, are too gullible. And a pox on both their houses, mate.
0: Mm.
14: The LNP left a budget with endless deficits in the forecasts, right?
0: Yeah.
14: So they had set this up for endless deficits. The government, the current government, took over and made absolutely no change to it. The PM keeps saying, and I ranted on social media today, keeps saying, oh, we're doing everything we can now. Number one focus is cost of living. And I have repeatedly said to you on social media, anywhere I've spoken, and said, can someone please tell me one policy designed to reduce inflation? Not a handout, not a subsidy, not a first-home buyer's guarantee that just pushes prices up.
0: Yeah.
14: What have they literally done to rebalance the economy? Now, hopefully, in nine sleeps, as you said before, we get to that point and we finally get a government to say, yes, we will make the hard decisions. But man, I mean, look, if it gets to it, I'll congratulate them for doing it.
0: Yeah.
14: But a year ago, 2 years ago, a month ago would have been enough, you know?
0: Yeah.
14: The wait for this when we desperately, people are crying out for some sort of action so that we just talked about rates going up. That's how we started the conversation.
0: Yeah.
14: Higher rates. We've got higher, and by the way, higher rates become higher rents as well. We've got higher prices
0: at the supermarket.
14: Yes, at the pump, and that's partly Iran, but it's partly general inflation. So that combination is what people are doing it tough with at the moment.
0: And that's exactly where the tough love conversation is going to have. We're going to have to say goodbye. Obviously, Shane's going to look after the governor, Michelle Bullock, who's going to be speaking at 3:30. I appreciate your time as always, Scott Phillips. We'll catch you tomorrow afternoon.
14: Look forward to it. Thank you, Carla.
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15: Logan Road has an northbound crash in Upper Mount Gravatt before Mount Gravatt Road with delays back to Clump Road. Riverside Expressway has heavy inbound delays back to the Captain Cook Bridge. Riverside Expressway is on the brakes outbound through Indooroopilly and Fig Tree Pocket. The Gateway has heavy delays northbound from Boodle to Brackenridge. Southbound it's under speed through Tingalpa. And the Logan Motorway is building eastbound through Heathwood. I'm Jimmy Clark on Brisbane's Traffic Leader, 882 4BC.
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0: Thank you so much for your company here on the Afternoons program today and for your feedback. As always, the 4BC open line, thanks to Watch Smoke Alarms, is 133-882. Like I said, Shane Doherty is filling in for Gary Hargrave on the Drive program, and I'm sure he'll have the latest once our Governor of the RBA, Michelle Bullock, speaks at 3:30 this afternoon. What can we expect to hear? And, of course, in Sports Night, we'll be on from 6 till 7, and then Money News from 7 o'clock with James Willis after that. Thank you so much for your company, and we'll do it all again tomorrow on the Afternoons program.
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2: It's 3 o'clock. Good afternoon. I'm Georgia Kondek. The Reserve Bank has increased interest rates for the third time this year, erasing the cuts delivered in 2025. Federal politics editor Michael Packie.
3: As more than 80% of economists had predicted, the RBA has lifted the cash rate by 25 basis points, taking the official interest rate to 4.35%, its highest level since February last year. The hike adds about $120 a month to the average $730,000 mortgage. The Reserve Bank statement shows 8 of the 9 board members agreed to the increase. The central bank is hoping the rise will help lower Australia's inflation rate, which has been creeping back up as the Iran war causes havoc on fuel supplies. The major lenders are expected to pass the rate increase in full. Michael Packie reporting.
2: The federal government will start gradually winding back the electric vehicle tax discount from next year to rein in its growing costs. From 2029, the fringe benefits tax concession for all EV purchases will be capped at 25%. The change is projected to save the budget $1.7 billion over the next 4 years. Energy Minister Chris Bowen says it balances fiscal responsibility with support for electric vehicle owners.
4: This is very sensible. It's a save for the budget, but it keeps that support going and encourages Australians to keep making the choices they want to make for cheaper, cleaner cars.
2: A motorbike rider has been charged with a string of traffic offences after speeding through Brisbane's north. Police tried to intercept the 25-year-old man who was clocked driving more than 120 kilometres per hour in Virginia. He was eventually tracked down and appeared in court last month. The case has been adjourned until late May. The man accused of killing a 5-year-old girl in Alice Springs has had his matter heard in court. A legal aid lawyer for Jefferson Lewis began by acknowledging the deep loss of Commonjai Little Baby and the family's call for justice to take its course. Lewis was excused from attending the hearing via video link, and the case will return to court on July 30. And police are now investigating the circumstances surrounding a fatal boating tragedy in the New South Wales northern regions. A marine and rescue vessel capsized when attempting to reach a yacht that smashed into the Ballina breakwall during treacherous surf conditions. 2 volunteer rescuers and the yacht's sole occupant were killed during the operation. Police Superintendent Joe McNulty says early investigations suggest the yachtsman was not wearing a life jacket. To finance, the All Ords are down 39 points at 8,883, and one Australian dollar is buying 71.6 US cents.
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2: Dolphin star Hamiso Tabuai-Fido isn't fussed about where he plays for Queensland, only that he gets the call-up. The versatile Maroon lined up at centre, wing and fullback during last year's State of Origin series. The Hammer says he prefers centre but will happily bounce around again if coach Billy Slater comes knocking.
5: Hopefully I do get that call and make that squad. And, yeah, wherever Billy wants to, I played all 3 positions last year. And, yeah, just wherever he needs me, I think I can go out there and do a job for the state as well.
2: In other NRL news, Latrell Mitchell says he's a more mature person after the Rabbitohs star finally ended his self-imposed 18-month media ban. Mitchell hasn't spoken to journalists since being suspended over a white powder photo scandal in 2024. And the Timberwolves have edged out the Spurs 104-102 in the opening game of their NBA conference semi-final. That's news and sport.
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15: Logan Road has a northbound crash in Upper Mount Gravatt before Mount Gravatt Road with delays back to Clump Road. The Gateway Motorway has heavy delays northbound from Doondle to Brackenridge. It's under speed southbound through Tingalpa. Logan Motorway heavy eastbound from Forest Lake to Heathwood. Riverside Expressway tapping the brakes inbound toward Tail Street. And the Western Freeway is on the brakes outbound through Indooroopilly and Fig Tree Pocket. I'm Jimmy Clark from Brisbane's Traffic Leader, 882 4BC.
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2: Partly cloudy across Brisbane this afternoon, getting down to 19 degrees overnight. Another partly cloudy day tomorrow with the chance of morning fog in the west and a top of 27. Similar conditions on Thursday and a sunny day for Friday, getting up to 23 degrees. On Moreton Bay, southeasterly winds below 10 knots, seas below half a metre. Right now it's 26 degrees at New Farm. I'm Georgia Kondek with more news at 3:30 on your news leader, Brisbane's 4BC.

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1: And great to have your company today, all the way up until 6 o'clock. Still a bit of a chill in the air, but it's going to get colder towards the end of the week. Nice to have that sweater weather once again. I used to tease my interstate relatives by saying here in Queensland, we usually have winter on a Thursday. So let's see if that's what happens. You can have your say on anything I'm talking about today, plus anything that's just on your mind. The open line, 133 882, thanks to Watch Smoke Alarms, or the text 0499 880 882, and you can even email us at drive@4bc.com.au. As you've heard, the Reserve Bank has hiked up interest rates. We're on standby to hear from the Reserve Bank Governor. The Treasurer, Jim Chalmers, has just been talking. To quote the great Jim Killen, that's a bit like being in a falling lift and hearing an explanation as to why the wire was cut. We're still spending too much, apparently. So what does next week's budget do? Reportedly gives all of us $300, every wage earner in the country, no questions asked. How's that not inflationary? We'll talk to David Kosh shortly and opposition leader Angus Taylor a little bit later on too. I'll be keen to hear his views, with Pauline Hanson saying that she now considering moving from the Senate into the lower house where prime ministers come from. Cue the speculation about which seat she might run for. Would you like Pauline as your local member of parliament? Let me know. 133 882. If you love classic cars, you'll want to be at the Queensland Raceway in July. This is their second year racing cars, from the 40s all the way through to the current day. Old Porsches, Valiant Chargers, remember the old TV ad? Jags, even a go-go mobile. G-O-G-G-O. I love old cars. That's after 5:30.

0: from previewing the fashions on offer. So my reactions are just for you. Trust me, the Met Gala is not something that I would normally take in. But you can't help seeing some of the frocks. And I see Nicole Kidman was wearing a stunner, probably a revenge dress. You'll have better ideas about these sorts of things than me, 1-3-882. 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
1: For the stories that matter to Brisbane, stay right here. We're live, we're local. Brisbane's 4BC.
0: .435% is the new cash rate thanks to the Reserve Bank's decision. It's a 25 basis point increase from 4.1%, the third jump this year, adds about $100 to most people's mortgages. This move was widely anticipated by economists who are predicting another two yet this year. We'll catch up with David Kosh about this shortly. Sad news for rugby league fans today as we lose a real giant of the game. Chris Phelan has passed away at 70 years old. He was the engine room of that legendary Parramatta side that dominated the early 80s, winning back-to-back premierships alongside guys like Ray Price and Sturlo. For the Brisbane locals, you remember him as a Souths legend who won a BRL premiership back in 81. It's a sombre milestone for the Eels family because he is actually the first member of that iconic golden era team to pass away. Maybe you have great memories of him. I'd love to hear about him. His old teammate Peter Wynn says the man was as quick as any forward to ever lace up a boot. He was tough as nails, a Queenslander who certainly did the Maroons jersey proud in those early State of Origin battles. We'll be celebrating his league career later on this hour. And if you knew him or met him or remember watching him play, please give me a call. The very low-profile Transport Minister Brett Mickleberg, who has been unavailable for 4BC Drive for weeks now, has had his press conference disrupted by an angry commuter. Nearly 300 trains have been cut from the timetable today as a maintenance backlog caused by union industrial action continues. The Transport Minister and Queensland Rail representatives addressed the media outside South Bank Brisbane Station this morning. I beg your pardon, that's South Brisbane Station this morning. A man disrupted the press conference and began yelling towards the minister and the media. He was moved on by train security but returned armed with a spray paint can and graffitied the word "Q-rupt" on the wall behind the minister in view of the cameras. He was taken into custody by police. And how's this sound? Prime Minister Pauline Hanson, the One Nation leader, has confirmed she's considering running for a seat in the House of Representatives. She said that a final decision has not yet been made. It's believed that should we choose to switch to the lower house, that the seats of Wright or Blair are the ones that she has her eye on. She also has her eye on other seats, though. She's quick to remind everyone we're still 2 years out from a federal election. It's Team List Tuesday, and I honestly think the Broncos might have to start recruiting at the pub with the luck they're having lately. They've currently got a staggering 14 top-line players in casualty, and that list just seems to grow every time someone sneezes. Winger Josiah Carapani is the latest concern, failing to train today after bunging up his ankle in that loss to the Roosters with the backline basically held together with sticky tape. Mr. Fix-It Hayes Perham is set to answer a massive SOS for this Saturday's clash against Manly. We'll get the official team list at 4 o'clock, but Madge Maguire is facing a selection headache of absolute Olympic proportions. Utility Hayes says he's ready to step up and repay the faith the club has shown him. And we've got a couple of great competitions on the show today. I've got a double pass to the Jazz Room to give away later. The Jazz Room brings world-class musicians together for an intimate, high-energy performance. Expect timeless classics, improvisation, and an atmosphere that transports you straight to the heart of jazz. And an excellent date night, I might point out too. And given that the interest rates have gone up, a cheap night out's not a bad thing. And for the art lovers, I have a double pass to the Affordable Art Fair Brisbane at the Brisbane Showgrounds from Thursday to Sunday. It showcases thousands

0: about artworks that can be taken home on the day. You'll want to stick with us this afternoon. As I say, David Kosh coming up to make sense of the interest rate rises and the federal budget leaks. I want to know, is there a single leak that you've heard of that you like so far? Most of them have left me cold, and it's an age-old thing that governments do. They throw out the trash ahead, all the bad news about the budget before the budget rolls around, so that on budget day you hear nothing but good news. But I'd love to hear what you think of what you've heard so far. The changes to negative gearing and to capital gains tax. We had respected stockbroker Chris Burrell in here yesterday, who was saying nobody's going to be able to do their own tax return. It's all so complicated. But I'd love to hear your views. 133-882 is the 4BC Drive open line, thanks to What Smoke Alarms. Or you can text us on 0499-880-882. And my special guest this afternoon is the opposition leader, Angus Taylor. We'll be putting to him all of those things about the latest interest rate rise, the pinch on everybody's home budget, and Pauline's plans to enter the lower house. All that's coming up and more today on 4BC Drive. Time for the traffic.
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2: Logan Road has a northbound crash in Upper Mount Gravatt before Mount Gravatt Road with delays back to Clump Road. The Gateway Motorway under speed northbound from Nudgee to Bald Hills got a heavy patch through Brackenridge. Southbound, there are one or two small slow spots through Tingalpa and Belmont. Logan Motorway is heavy eastbound from Forest Lake to Heathwood, the Riverside Expressway, tapping the brakes inbound towards Hale Street. And the Western Freeway is on the brakes outbound through Indooroopilly and again through Big Tree Pocket. For traffic every 10 minutes, I'm Jimmy Clark on 882 4BC.
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0: And great to have your company. I'm looking forward to your calls today on the open line, 133 882, thanks to Watch Smoke Alarms. 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Anthony says, good afternoon, Shane. After all the discussion on Jason's show this morning, the sales of crumpets and cream buns are likely to skyrocket. This is perfect for Jim Chalmers to use as another excuse for the rise in inflation alongside the war in Iran and the initial increase in fuel prices. Thank you for that one, Anthony. Yes, I did hear Jason's discussion this morning about his search for an old-fashioned cream bun, and I was shocked that Jason doesn't know exactly where to find a really good cream bun. All evidence says that he knows exactly where they are.
15: Bringing you the stories that matter to Brisbane. This is 4BC Drive. And now, Shane Doherty comments.
0: Yesterday, we brought you the story about a young bloke who posted a selfie from Friday night's Dolphin Storms match. It was him and his mum enjoying the football, and it was instantly attacked by grubs. Dean Clifford has a rare skin disease, as thin as tissue paper his skin is, and it blisters, and that's what the trolls attacked, his looks and his medical condition. Dean accuses Meta, the owners of Facebook, of illegally reproducing this photo, which only exacerbated the abuse. They even included a prompt on Facebook to explain the zombie look. We'll talk to Dean a bit later on. I don't know how much more of this crap we have to tolerate. Our government's answer has been to ban anyone under 16 from legally accessing social media. But that count the people whose mental age, that doesn't count the people whose mental age is well under 16. As I said yesterday, the Greek government is considering taking away people's anonymity online. If you post something, you post it under your own name, so the whole community knows you think that. Not Digger Dan or Farmer Joe, it's your name and online identity there for all the world to see. I think it's a great idea. At least three teenagers kill themselves in this country every week because of cyberbullying. One in five will experience it. Victims are 11 times more likely to think about suicide. People do it because it's fun. A 2012 study found young men in particular get off on being part of a pack. They're as gutless as they are brainless. Are you? Our kids learn this from somewhere, this vortex of hate. Have you ever read some of the online comments that appear on news sites? It's sickening. Poisonous, hideous, personal abuse, led a lot by commentators keen to drive engagement rather than enlightenment. Opinion is cheaper than journalism. Journalism requires research and scholarship. Any loudmouth can have an opinion, usually an ill-informed one. You are legally liable for the comments you post online. Even liking a post that defames someone makes you liable, along with the publisher. Maybe it's time governments took notice and action against some of these people, like the ones who attacked Dean. You'd only have to succeed once to give the bullies pause for thought. Don't give in to the rage enablers. Emotions travel faster than facts, but most people, I think, are calm and rational and listen to the facts when they're presented to them. We can disagree with each other, but abuse is puny. Just think of the people who attacked Dean's innocent Instagram post. Don't be those people. I'd love to hear from you if you agree with me. 133 882, the 4BC Drive open line, thanks to Watch Smoke Alarms, and especially if you disagree with me. We have to learn to disagree with each other without resorting to ugly names. Text us also, 0499 882. But as you've heard, the RBA has lifted the official cash rate to 4.35%. It's a rise from 4.1% and a third hike this year. The move has widely been tipped by economists. Compare the Market's economic director, David Kosh, joins me now. Hello, Koshy.
16: G'day, Shane.
0: You were on the show only the other week talking about how the RBA should have left the cash rate on hold.
16: Yep.
0: Remind us why.
16: Because I think the Reserve Bank is running the risk of absolutely crushing Australian households and businesses. And consumers and business drive this economy. And when you think today's 0.25% increase will add about $120 in repayments, monthly repayments to the average mortgage. And this is the third in a row. So, you know, that's $350 extra. Add on that the extra $100 a month to fill a car, there's about $450 being drained from Australian household budgets. Now, that's after tax money. You need to earn something like $750 in income to actually pay for those increases. And no wonder consumer confidence has dropped to near record lows, and business confidence has done exactly the same. And if you get Australians going into the bunker, you get bosses going into the bunker and thinking, well, I'm not going to invest or hire any more people. Maybe I'll start to think about getting rid of a few. The economy can easily tip into an economic recession. And that's a horrible thought. Recessions are terrible for people, for families, and not only financially, but emotionally as well.
0: And recessions usually end up in job cuts. Imagine trying to piece together the money that you need to survive. It's not a cost of living crisis, it's a cost of surviving crisis. Imagine trying to get through this and you don't have a job.
16: Oh, exactly right. And, you know, the Reserve Bank would, and economists would say, well, unemployment's really low. There's been a labour shortage. But economic history tells us that unemployment is the last data point, economic data point, to turn in a downturn. And when it does it really quickly, rises really sharply, and is incredibly hard to bring down. And I just have a fear that we're at that tipping point. And, you know, we've got a federal budget next week. Mm. We've got, you know, inflation has been driven by fuel price increases. Well, that could turn around in a month. Who knows? None of this is being caused by Australian households going out and having a shopping binge or binging partying to fuel inflation. These are all external sources. And, you know, I just think there's a high risk the economy could tip into recession.
0: It's a domino effect, isn't it? You know, mortgages go up, therefore rents go up.
16: Yep. And everything goes up. Businesses start to use it as an excuse to put up prices, whether they go up or not. Inflation expectations then become entrenched in society. Consumer spending went up in the most recent figures. That was largely because of inflation, not us going out and buying more. It was because
0: the things we buy cost more.
16: For it.
0: Yeah.
16: Yes. So it becomes this vicious cycle that is really hard to break, and you don't want to spiral down. As I said, a recession puts so much strain, emotional strain as well as financial strain, on households. It breaks families apart. I'm old enough, you know, to remember the last bad one in the early 90s.
0: Yep.
16: And it's a shocking thing to go through. Yep. You can be an economist sitting in your ivory tower and go, oh, well, a recession might be good for the economy. And from that perspective, well, yeah, except if you're a casualty of it. And then it's devastating.
0: Yep.
16: And you wish that on no one.
0: And people sold houses for less than they bought them for back in the 90s, yep, which I guess helps the housing crisis, but doesn't help the person who's had to sell the house, does it?
16: Yeah, exactly right. So, you know, I'm disappointed, particularly a week ahead of a federal budget. I think the Reserve Bank should have just paused and said, okay, let's see how the budget plays out next week, whether the government could help us bring inflation by cutting government spending. And let's wait and see. 4 weeks in the Middle East could be quite telling. And then, you know, we can pull the trigger at the next board meeting if necessary. But three in a row, plus the increase in petrol prices, that's a big hit in a short period of time.
0: Is there anything from the budget leaks you've heard so far that you like?
16: Oh, look, you know, they're flying kites all over the place at the moment. And whether any of them keep flying or crash and burn before the budget comes out, who knows? And a thing that sort of scares me a bit is this piecemeal approach to tax reform. Yep. You know, snipping a bit of capital gains tax here, snipping a bit away at negative gearing. You know, this, where are the tax cuts on earning an income to build incentive into working? You know, yes, I know a lot of these, you know, the tax rewards have got to be reined in a little bit, but hey, where's the big tax reform package that says we're going to tax consumption more?
0: Yep.
16: And we're going to cut the tax on earning an income. So if you want to buy a Rolls Royce, you're going to pay a lot of money in taxes.
0: Yep.
16: If you buy a Holden or an MG or whatever, you don't pay nearly as much. It's up to you. But boy, we're going to encourage you to do that bit of extra overtime because you're going to keep more of that and there's an incentive to work and be more productive. I'm not seeing much of that.
0: I think the government underestimates us. I think if they were to explain to us, things are crook, we have to make some big decisions here, it's going to mean short-term pain for long-term gain, I think we'd go along with that, don't you?
16: Oh, totally. If they said that we're going to increase the GST by 1%, but in return, we're going to slash personal income tax rates and the thresholds to get onto higher tax brackets, we go, oh, that makes a bit of sense.
0: Mm.
16: You know, I've got to keep more in my pocket from what I earn and I'll pay more tax on what I spend, but it's up to me on what I spend. And, you know, if I want to live a flash life, I pay more tax. If I want to live a normal life, I'll pay a lot less tax, but I'll keep a lot more income. I reckon that's the balance that's got out of whack and needs to be adjusted.
0: Well, Koshy, if there's a vacancy that comes up in the Treasury Department, Secretary of the Treasury, you'd have my vote. You'd have my endorsement. You'd have my referee. Nice to talk to you.
16: Thanks for having me.
0: David Koch there, Compare the Markets Economic Director. We better go for the news. And here's Georgia Condek.
17: Good afternoon, Shane. Homeowners have been hit with a third interest rate hike this year, with the Reserve Bank adding another 25 basis points. The official interest rate now sits at 4.35%, its highest level in 18 months. Early voting has commenced in the Stafford by-election. Two early voting centres in Kedron and Stafford will be taking ballots in the lead-up to the by-election on Saturday, May 16. Many Queenslanders flocked to the coastline over the weekend in what marked the official end to the lifeguard patrol season in the central and southern parts of the state. And the bitter legal battle between Hollywood stars Blake Lively and Justin Baldoni is over. The pair have reached a settlement 2 weeks before a trial was set to begin in New York. To sport, NRL legend Paul Gallen believes the Perth Bears have failed to do enough to entice players to sign with the new club for next season. And Shane, I'll have more news at 4.
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2: Logan Road has a northbound crash in Upper Mount Gravatt before Mount Gravatt Road with delays back to Clump Road. Western Freeway on the brakes outbound through Indooroopilly and Fig Tree Pocket, and the Gateway Motorway is under speed northbound from Nudgee to Bald Hills. Does have that heavy patch though through Bracken Ridge. The Pacific Motorway heavy outbound from Woolloongabba to Green Slopes, and it's slow further south from Rochdale down to Daisy Hill. The Logan Motorway is heavy eastbound from Forest Lake to Heathwood. With traffic every 10 minutes, I'm Jimmy Clark on 882 4BC.
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0: And always keen to hear from you. 133-882 is the 4BC open line, thanks to Watch Smoke Alarms. Or you can text us 0499-880-882. As Simon has done, he liked my comments about getting tough with online grubs. Well said, he says, good on you, Shane. Well, good on you, Simon. A lot of you have some very strong feelings about Jim Chalmers and the excuses that he's reaching for to explain his budget and the Reserve Bank's move. Gary said, Shane, Koshy's right. They could have left the increase another month. Tom says, good afternoon, Shane. It's not just crumpets and cream buns going up. It's every grocery item, every mortgage and rent. It's the government's fault, not the war. Keep those messages coming, 0499-880-882. I'll get to as many of them as I can, but I much prefer to talk to you. 133-882 is the 4BC Drive open line. Thanks to Watch Smoke Alarms. Close to 300 train services have now been cut due to the backlog of maintenance on Queensland Rail trains. A Saturday timetable has been put in effect from today, reducing trains at peak hour from 6 minutes to every 15. Trains at other times are only running every half hour. Commuters have again been disrupted by the service reduction this morning after already dealing with a month of issues. Queensland Rail says the backlog is caused by union industrial action. The organisation is currently in a wage negotiation standoff with seven transport unions. Transport Minister Brett Mickleberg, who's been surprisingly low profile for a man of his size, says the wage dispute is slowly between Queensland Rail and the unions, and he hasn't stepped in to assist. He fronted a press conference earlier today.
22: So QR is ready to negotiate, and ultimately we're calling on the unions to come back to the table. That what they need to do is they need to stop their strike action. They need to get back to work. They need to get back to the negotiating table, and we need to stop them holding Queenslanders to ransom.
0: Meantime, the Rail, Tram and Bus Union is claiming the government is manufacturing the rail crisis, and there's growing fears for how public transport will cope when footy fans arrive in Brisbane en masse for Magic Round. Joining me now is opposition transport spokesman Bart Mellish. Hello, Bart.
23: G'day, Shane.
0: I must say at the outset, we have offered Brent Mickleberg many opportunities to join us here on 4BC Drive, and he has declined. Bart, why do you think there's this ongoing chaos with the trains?
23: Oh, look, Shane, it's pretty clear that throughout all this, the minister hasn't been willing to step up and actually talk to unions about these issues. I mean, he's admitted today he won't even meet with the unions, even if you were to play devil's advocate and take the minister's claims on face value. Why is he not in the room with the unions? Why is he not testing these claims? Why is he not working hard on behalf of commuters who are waiting at train stations, who are in the car today because they couldn't rely on the train network? Why are they suffering the cost of the minister not willing to actually get in the room and, you know, talk tough with the unions?
0: What do you make of the Transport Minister's response?
23: Look, it's pretty disappointing. I mean, almost 300 services cut indefinitely. There's no end date on this at the moment. I mean, magic round has a potential to become tragic round. It's not good enough at the moment. And for the minister to have his hands off and say, no, this is all up to Queensland Rail. It's up to them to sort out. Well, Queensland Rail is 100% owned by the Queensland government, and he's the Minister for Transport. You know, ministers are paid pretty well. This is what you get the big bucks for. He's actually got to roll his sleeves up and get in and sort this out.
0: And the buck stops with him.
23: Yeah, absolutely. I mean, there's only so long you can hide behind Queensland Rail. You can hide behind people who you say are negotiating on your behalf. If this comes down to a wages discussion, if this comes down to the budget bottom line, if this comes down to what the government is willing to offer up, yeah, the minister's got to be in the room. He said earlier today at his press conference, he said that a deal is on the table. Well, he's not even in the same room as the table. You've got to actually be in the room for this. You've got to actually stand up. You've got to do your job.
0: So the bottom line is the rail workers want to be paid more. Is that first tick? I've got that right?
23: Well, yeah, in any wage negotiation, that would be fair to say that.
0: And they criticise the government for cutting services like staffing at train stations, that they close earlier than they used to and therefore there's less help for passengers who need it at suburban train stations, for example. Tick for that one?
23: Yeah, yep. Came out a couple of months ago that the government was keen to wind back on the number of staff at stations so that you know, people with a disability or kids finishing school or people coming home from work, there wouldn't be station staff at a range of stations across the southeast.
0: Then it really, this is beyond me as a passenger to sort out. I really need the people who are signing the checks to do the work and to find consensus, don't I?
23: Yeah, absolutely, Shane. If someone is wanting to get to work, if they wanted to drop their kids at the station and make sure they could get to school this week, their confidence in the rail network has been dented. And the thing about public transport is it takes a long time to build up confidence for people to get on a train, to get on a bus, to get on a ferry and stay on it. But it's pretty quick to shatter that confidence. And once people have a couple of bad experiences on public transport, they might stay off it for a month, 6 months, a year.
0: And we were doing so well. I don't know anyone who doesn't like 50-cent fares.
23: Yeah, absolutely. And 50-cent fares resulted in almost 20% more people getting on trains. So, you know, 20% more people who weren't using it to commute, who weren't using it on the weekend, are now on our rail network. You know, what a way to shatter that confidence that we've had in people jumping on the rail network, jumping on the bus network too, and ferries, of course, by this, you know, 20% reduction, basically, in the number of train services across southeast. It's just not good enough.
0: On another transport topic, the deal that gives AirTrain exclusive public transport access to the airport, where is that up to? Are we coming to the end of that deal? Should the government pay it out? What do you think?
23: Yeah, so and a bit of background on this one, as you know, Shane, this was came about in the mid-90s. A previous government set up the deal where the fares are, you know, in the structure that they're in, which can be pretty prohibitive for people to get out to the airport.
0: $25, I think, to get on it.
23: Yep, around that. And it's you know, not cheap when you compare it to, you know, 50-cent fares across the rest of the network, of course. So the Premier said before the last election, so he said if he wins the election, which obviously he did, he said he'd consider buying back the AirTrain contract. So buying it back, taking it in government, making it part of the broader transport network and the 50-cent fare system. He said he'd look at that. He said he'd get in the negotiating room. You know, I'm seeing a bit of a pattern here. He said he'd negotiate and talk about a buyback. Yeah, we haven't heard anything since the election, and that's pretty disappointing.
0: And how much would that buyback cost?
23: So that'd all be subject to the commercial negotiations.
0: But hundreds of millions.
23: It'd be in the order of that. We'd started discussions with AirTrain when we were in government. And while those were ongoing, when we introduced 50-cent fares, we brought in a 50% discount. So we halved the price of the AirTrain for 6 months to see how that went. It went really well. A lot more people used the AirTrain service, and we were keen to continue negotiations, to continue discussions, to talk about bringing it back in to the network. It looks like the Premier has gone very cold on that, and looks like another broken promise on the transport network from this LNP government.
0: Bart Mellage, opposition spokesperson on transport. Thanks very much for your time.
23: No worries. Thanks, Shane.
0: Speaking of transport, let's check the traffic. It's
15: the latest 4BC Brisbane traffic. 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
2: There's a multi-vehicle crash on Mill Street near Kent Street in Mount Warren Park. It has lanes reduced in both directions. A northbound crash on Logan Road in Upper Mount Gravatt before Mount Gravatt Road is cleared. Western Freeway is on the brakes outbound through Indooroopilly and Fig Tree Pocket. Gateway Motorway has heavy northbound delays from Boondall to Brackenridge. And the Pacific Motorway is heavy outbound from Woolloongabba to Greenslopes, and it's slow further south from Rochdale to Daisy Hill. For traffic every 10 minutes, I'm Jimmy Clark on 882 4BC.
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0: A lot of text after that discussion with Bart Mellish. I'm keen to hear from you anytime, 0499 880 882. John in Harvey Bay said, I forgot to mention the Minister, Brent Mickleberg, was on our radio station this morning. Quite right, John, I do apologise. He was on the station for breakfast, and good on him. My point was that we've had Gary has been trying to get Brent on this drive program for a very, very long time and has always been knocked back. I made a crass comment about Brent's profile that I should not have done, and I apologise for that one. Another message says, staffing cuts, got to pay for the 50-cent fee somehow. If that means people lose their jobs, then so be it. Scotty from Kalanga says, I had to laugh when I heard Bart Mellish mention that the minister should be talking tough with the unions, just like Labor talks tough, right? We aren't silly, Bart. Thank you, Scotty. And Marty tells us, Shane, as you know, the government ministers don't negotiate face-to-face with unions, never have. They have an appointed negotiating team that manages that. Thank you for that comment. I'll get around to more of them as fast as I can. Now, though, Let's take a deep dive.
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0: And former NRL Premiership winning great Chris Phelan has died following a battle with pancreatic cancer. The front rower passed away in Brisbane aged 70. Chris leaves a massive legacy behind. So we thought let's deep dive into this wonderful career.
5: Chris Phelan's over the line. Yes, it's a try. That's the sixth try scored by the Southeast Queensland side.
0: Georgia Kondak from the 4BC Newsroom joins me now. Georgia, where did Chris's career start?
17: Well, something interesting I found, doing a bit of research into Chris this afternoon, which, you know, his early life before his career actually took off. So he was born in England in 1955 and emigrated to Townsville in 67, just at age 12, under the £10 POM scheme. So from there, his rugby league journey began playing with the Estates in 1971 and reaching A grade just within 2 years. Phelan played for the Eels in three grand finals, 1982, 83, 84, winning two of those games, 82 and 83, which were part of the famous three-peat victory. He played 53 games for Parramatta between 82 and 84, competing alongside some of the greatest players ever, you know, including Brett Kenny, Ray Price, Steve Eller, Pete Wynn, Mick Cronin, and Eric Groth. And he enjoyed a whopping 71% success rate while playing at Parramatta. And Parramatta coach Jack Gibson lured Phelan to the Eels due to his like unrelenting work ethic, durability and toughness.
0: We know he had a big hand in the Queensland Rugby League world. Tell us about that.
17: Well, after a great career with Parramatta, Phelan returned to Queensland and helped South Brisbane win the 1985 Brisbane Rugby League Grand Final. And before heading to the Eels, he won a premiership with South Brisbane in 81 and claimed the BRL's Brothman's Medal, which happened to be manned with the ball as the siren went.
5: Up there is Chris Phelan's in the dummy half position. Chris having his last game, and wouldn't he love to go out with the grand final? There's the countdown now. Chris Phelan certainly would be. And Souths have sunk the Seagulls.
17: Now, that was before Queensland was part of the league, so they had their own comp up here, which, you know, still running today. And, of course, he was chosen to represent Queensland in State of Origin in 81 and 84 and Queensland first in 81 and 83. It's from there he made the move south to join the Eels.
0: He also has a stint overseas, Georgia. Can you tell us who he played?
17: Yeah, so he went to England and just had a small stint with Oldham with fellow teammate Paul Taylor in 1984 and 85. Now, upon returning, he had the option to go back to the Eels but came back to Brisbane instead at age 30 and won another premiership with South in 1985. And this was under Wayne Bennett, and he was playing alongside Mal Meninga and Gary Belcher.
0: Some big names there.
17: Yeah, absolutely.
0: Have we heard anything from the former teams or players he played with?
17: Absolutely. So the Parramatta Eels were very swift in putting out a release this afternoon. It was a lovely tribute. A lot of this information that I found as well. So they really put a great package together for him. Also passing on their condolences to Chris's wife, Karen, his family, friends and former teammates. Also stating Chris's passing had been felt quite deeply among former teammates and, you know, people still there today that would know Chris quite well. They're also said to honour Chris. This team will wear their black armbands during this weekend's match against the North Queensland Cowboys in Townsville, which is quite a nice kind of, you know,
0: I think that's beautiful.
17: Bridge between the two teams.
0: I think that's beautiful.
17: For this weekend.
0: Hearing those old names once again, you know, takes me back to the rugby league weeks that we used to get and the bubblegum cards of the old BRL players. It was a big, and it just brings back memories. It's a trip down memory lane. A sad passing, of Chris Phelan there, and a wonderful tribute to him coming up this weekend.
17: Yes, I think it'll be great. So a good game to watch.
0: Love to hear your memories too. 0499 880 880. Two of those old days of rugby league here in Brisbane, and the old game in Sydney. 133 882 is the 4BC open line. Thanks to Watch Smoke Alarms. We just heard from the RBA Governor, Michelle Bullock, following the latest decision to keep the pressure on our household budgets. The Reserve Bank increased the cash rate by a quarter of a percentage point to 4.35%. She's been explaining why they've slugged us with 75 basis points of rate hikes since the start of the year. Bullock isn't holding back either, basically telling us that we're all just going to have to get used to being a bit poorer.
7: The bottom line, though, on all of this is this shock it's a real income shock for Australia and the world. Australians are poorer because of this shock to oil prices and energy prices and all the other commodity prices that are being impacted. So we are poorer and there is no way out of that. The trade-off is much worse.
0: The RBA governor goes on to say, the conflict in the Middle East is a real income shock that is eating away at the value of our money. But it's not just global wars causing the headache. She's also sent a very clear warning to the politicians in Canberra. Basically, she says that while she's trying to cool the economy down, the government spending is just heating it back up again.
7: To the extent that the government is demanding goods and services of the economy, so in the variety of ways that they do, whether it's direct expenditure or giving money to households to spend on goods and services in the private sector, that adds to demand. Now, if we're sitting at a position where we are constrained, the economy productivity isn't growing very quickly, we think the potential growth's around about 2% a year, that means that in order to close that gap, we have to have demand growing by less than 2% to close that gap. And both private sector and public sector have to contribute to that. So all I'm saying is that the extent to which government make up the shortfalls for households by giving them more money, it makes it harder to dampen demand.
0: And what's foreshadowed in next week's budget? More money, $300 for every wage earner. It's a massive tug of war because if the government keeps giving out cash, the Reserve Bank governor says it makes it much harder to get inflation under control. As for the future, the outlook is looking pretty grim with the governor describing our economic growth as anemic. She admitted there is a real risk they've pushed things too far and we're headed for a very slow motion economy.
7: If you look at our forecast, you'll see that we have growth going down to about 1.3%. That is pretty anemic growth. So I would say that in those circumstances where, you know, it's not a great outcome for Australia.
0: For now, the RBA is in a wait-and-watch mode, but they've made it clear they'll pull the trigger on more hikes if they have to. I think the governor made it pretty clear where the blame for our troubles lies. We'll have Angus Taylor to talk about this coming up in our next hour. We'll better check the traffic.
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2: The Logan Motorway has an eastbound crash in Heathwood just past Stapleton Road, which lays back through Forest Lake. Got a multi-vehicle crash on Milne Street near Kent Street in Mount Warren Park. Lanes are reduced in both directions there. The Western Freeway is on the brakes outbound from Toowong to Victory Pocket. Gateway Motorway is heavy northbound from Boondall to Bracken Ridge. And the Pacific Motorway heavy outbound from Woolloongabba to Greenslopes, and it's slow further south from Rochdale to Daisy Hill. With traffic every 10 minutes, I'm Jimmy Clark on 882 4BC.
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0: That was a pretty explosive press conference there from the Reserve Bank Governor. We'll talk more about that shortly with the opposition leader, Angus Taylor. That's coming up. Plus a story of inspiration and aggravation. That's coming up after the news. It's 4 o'clock.
18: News is next. 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
17: It's 4 o'clock. Good afternoon. I'm Georgia Kondek. Homeowners have been hit with the third interest rate hike this year, with the Reserve Bank adding another 25 basis points. The official interest rate now sits at 4.35%, its highest level in 18 months. The RBA argues it had no choice given inflation is creeping back up. Federal Treasurer Jim Chalmers says international factors are mainly to blame for the situation we're in.
19: The budget will play a helpful role in the fight against inflation. We all want to see inflation come down in our economy. We know what's driving it in the near term, the war in the Middle East.
17: Meantime, industry analysis warned the latest interest hike will hit mortgage holders hard, especially those in the early stages of repayment. With the average new mortgage now sitting at $736,000, the pressure on household budgets is mounting. Cotality's head of research, Jared Berg, says the full pass-through of this hike will lift monthly repayments and further slash borrowing capacity for first home buyers.
20: You would expect that that would add around about $120 per month to the repayment. So there's going to be that extra hit on the household balance sheet. For anyone looking to get into the market, this also reduces their borrowing capacity. And when we take a look at a typical household income, it's looking at around $18,000 less that they'll have in their budget to buy a home.
17: A Jewish paramedic has told the Royal Commission into Anti-Semitism how a firefighter pulled a knife on him and threatened to skin him. The public inquiry was called following the killing of 15 people in a terror attack at Bondi Beach. Among the 12 witnesses being heard from today, the former chief executive of the Jewish Board of Deputies told the hearing anti-Semitism had moved from the edges of our ecosystem to being front and centre. Close to 300 train services have been cut due to a maintenance backlog on Queensland rail trains. Despite the ongoing disruption for commuters, the Transport Minister has refused to intervene and insists the dispute is solely between the rail operators and the unions. Opposition Transport spokesperson Bart Mellish has told Shane Doherty the Minister needs to do his job.
21: It's not good enough at the moment, and for the minister to have his hands off and say, no, this is all up to Queensland Rail, it's up to them to sort out. Well, Queensland Rail is 100% owned by the Queensland government, and he's the Minister for Transport. You know, ministers are paid pretty well, this is what you get the big bucks for. He's actually got to roll his sleeves up and get in and sort this out.
17: And the federal government will gradually roll back the fringe benefits tax discount on electric vehicles. The exception will drop to 25% by April 2029. It's part of a move to save the budget $1.7 billion over 4 years. To finance, just before the close, the All Ords are trading down 25 points at 8,999, and one Australian dollar is buying 71.4 US cents.
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17: In Broncos team list news, 19-year-old winger Phil Coates has been named for the first time on the six-man bench. Tom Duffy will start at halfback on Saturday night against Manly, and Preston Rickey returns to the bench having served a one-match suspension. The Titans have been hit with a tough reality from head coach Josh Hannay following their loss over the weekend. Gold Coast went down to the Canberra Raiders 28-12. Fullback AJ Brimson says Hannay was tough but honest with them post-match.
22: You know, he just said he can cop losing, but not the effort that we showed, especially early in the game. He made a message about us as a group, and it only doesn't just affect us, it affects the whole staff and our fan base and the city.
17: And the Timberwolves have edged out the Spurs 104-102 in the opening game of their NBA conference semi-final. It's 4 past 4. That's news and sport.
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2: The Logan Motorway has an eastbound crash in Heathwood. It's just past Stapleton Road with delays back through Forest Lake. Got a multi-vehicle crash on Milne Street near Kent Street and Mount Warren Park. Lanes reduced in both directions there. The Western Freeway on the brakes outbound from Toowong to Victory Pocket. The Gateway Motorway has a heavy northbound delay from Boondall through Bracken Ridge. And the Pacific Motorway is heavy outbound from Woolloongabba to Green Slopes. It's slow further south from Rochdale to Daisy Hill. For traffic every 10 minutes, I'm Jimmy Clark on 882 4BC.
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17: Partly cloudy across Brisbane this afternoon, getting down to 19 degrees overnight. Another partly cloudy day tomorrow with the chance of morning fog in the west and a top of 27. Similar conditions on Thursday and a sunny day on Friday, reaching a top of 23 degrees. On Moreton Bay, southeasterly winds below 10 knots, seas below half a metre, and right now 23 degrees at Daisy Hill. I'm Georgia Kondek with more news at 4:30 on your news leader, Brisbane's 4BC.
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0: A lot of breaking news this afternoon. We just had the NRL team list Tuesday news drop for the Broncos. Tom Duffy will wear the number 7 jumper for the second time this year after Adam Reynolds was ruled out due to a head knock suffered in last week's tight loss to the Roosters. In other changes to the back line, Jesse Arthurs replaces suspended centre Katoni Staggs and young gun Antonio Verhoeven steps in for injured winger Dean Mariner. As you heard, Dean had that shocking leg injury that nearly cost him his leg. Preston Rickey returns from suspension on the interchange, while veteran playmaker Ben Hunt has been named in the reserves as he chases an early return from a knee injury.
1: From 5:30 at 9, at midday and on your way home from 3, we're live, we're local. We're Brisbane's 4BC.
0: Speaking of the Broncos, we have one of their biggest fans in the studio with me this afternoon. It's for a story that's honestly hard to hear, but it's one we need to talk about. Dean Clifford went to the Dolphins and Storm game on Friday night with his mum. He did what any of us would do. He took a selfie to capture a great night out. But after posting it to social media, Dean was hit with a wave of disgusting abuse and even death threats. It's all about the way Dean looks. He lives with a rare and incredibly painful genetic condition. I'm going to try really hard to get this right. Epidermolysis.
23: Yep, perfect.
0: Bullosa, thank you, Dean. It makes his skin as fragile as a butterfly's wings. And he spent his whole life defying every medical odd they'd thrown at him. I'm so pleased you came in to talk to us, Dean. Can you take us through exactly what happened?
5: Yeah, exactly like you said. It was just a normal trip to the footy, and I decided, like I always do, to take a photo and post to my family and friends and followers who follow along on my journey. And then nothing happened. It was just the usual comments, great game, good to see you there and everything. And then Saturday morning rolled around and all of a sudden just the messages started flooding in, and I sort of couldn't work out what was happening for a little while there. I tried to block a lot of the really offensive and disgusting comments, and then I realised that it was the Facebook Meta AI program that had picked up my photo without me tagging anything at all to do with sport, no hashtags or anything. They just picked up my photo and twisted it and started questioning whether I was wearing a costume, whether I was some sort of zombie appearance.

0: country to deal with. This is something that somebody has done to me and stuffed up, so I'm just going to let it go. People can read the comments and read the negativity. And then Sunday afternoon, I thought, let's take a photo. Obviously, as you said, I'm a huge Broncos fan, so I thought, what better thing to do than wear my Broncos black mental health jersey that I wear to a lot of games. And I thought, let's put that black jersey that they wore last year on, take a close-up photo of myself, not hiding anything at all, not hiding my face or my appearance. And I wrote a direct comments then addressing all the trolls in whole rather than trying to individually educate every single one of them. And sort of that's then when we started to finally shift the comments from all the negative abuse that I received over the 36 hours into some really positive, supportive comments then. And the last few days or so has been positive feedback from all the people that have seen me trying to stand up to all the trolls.
1: I certainly don't want to celebrate the mean things that we said, but we need to know,
0: yep,
1: like what?
0: There was suggestions of self-harming. There was suggestions of I should not exist. There was suggestions of doing other very despicable things. And there was suggestions of trying to fight me if they saw me in public and trying to attack me. And so it was very full on. Those were the direct messages that I was blocking and reporting as much as I could. And then, as I said, I finally decided this is something that somebody or the programming has made a huge mistake. It's not my issue to try to take, and I'm not going to take it on myself. I'm going to try to look for a positive spin and try to highlight how we need to stop this bullying issue that's happening.
1: Yeah, good on you for confronting it. But I'm certain these are things that you've come across in your life before.
0: Absolutely. It's not something that's different or unusual for just me. I think everybody with a severe disability who has a facial difference or who looks different of any race or nationality or whatever you might be, we all face different things from time to time. Usually it's a passing comment that you can dismiss or you can try to educate. When it became something that was, I found, crossed a number of lines is when it became those personal attacks and threats. And then, as I said, once I realised that it was something that this programming had done to me without me accepting or looking for it, I'm not the type of person to hashtag any photos. I just post the photos for my own enjoyment. I don't go seeking more likes or more comments or more things. I just post my daily activities, living my life, having fun at the footy with my family. And so then it sort of became, this is a much bigger issue that the programming has made and as I said, opened the floodgates to other people worldwide, thinking because of the way they commented and questioned my appearance, it was open for slather for everyone to have a dig and try to attack me.
1: I liken it to a schoolyard brawl where there's a fight in the school and there's gutless people who stand around the fight and go, fight, fight, fight, fight, and gee it on.
0: Yeah.
1: They gee each other on, don't they?
0: Absolutely, yeah.
1: I'd love to hear from a lawyer. Please call us if you're a lawyer, 133 882, on the 4BC Driver Open Line, thanks to Watch Smoke Alarms, because my defamation knowledge might be a little bit rusty, and they keep changing the rules. But my understanding is that the publisher is liable for the comments that they make on their material, on their content. And there is an extra element of aggravation if the publisher seeks comments, as you say, Meta has done in this circumstance where they've compared you to a zombie.
0: Yeah.
1: That's just, somebody's got to go them. Somebody's got to go them.
0: It's definitely not needed and uncalled for sure.
1: What do you think? I was speaking earlier about the Greek government moving towards de-anonymifying social media so people can't hide behind fake names and that sort of thing. What do you think about that idea?
0: It's a fascinating conversation. I'm surprised at the amount of people on the ones that I were blocking and reporting when I did take the time to click on. They're not hiding their identity. The ones that I saw would be quite shocking. Some of the comments and some of the workplaces and different locations of people that I saw were commenting quite aggressively on. So people aren't afraid online to think that they can just have a smart aleck remark or have a personal attack and thinking nothing is going to come of it. So it feels to me almost like we're in a wild, wild west scenario where this has just been left unregulated and uncontrolled for

0: for so long that it's going to be fascinating to see how control and how you stem the tidal wave now and how you sort of bring it back under control.
1: Well, I think evil happens because good people don't act.
0: Yep, yep. And that's one of the reasons why I decided to not bother trying to delete and cover it up. I went to my family and told them what was happening instead of trying to protect them and keep them from seeing a lot of the really nasty comments. And then I thought, you know, let's just sit back and let's just see what unfolds. And since I posted my reply to everybody, it's been great to come and speak to you and sort of try to address this as a larger issue. And it's, yeah. as I said, it's not something that I personally am going to take on myself as something that they were attacking me. It was the programming that seemed to almost give people permission to say whatever they wanted, thinking that it was a free-for-all to, like you said, schoolyard bullying type scenario.
1: Well, we're hearing from our listeners. I want you to know. Terry from Westlake says, tell Dean he's a legend.
0: Thank you. Thank you, mate.
1: We need more Terrys.
0: Yeah, definitely, definitely. And as I said, the comments I have been receiving in the last 24 hours have really touched me, and I do hope to reply to a lot of them. There's been a lot, so I just want to personally thank everyone for the support. Let's keep trying to stand up to the trolls.
1: And you'll be back in the stands for the next Broncos game.
0: Can't wait for Magic Round. I've got tickets to the whole event. I'll be there for the Women's Origin on Thursday night, and I'll be there for all 3 days. And, I love the rugby league in general. Looking forward to it all.
1: Once again, thanks for coming in, and more strength to you. Good on you, Dean.
0: Appreciate it, Shane. Thank you.
1: That's Dean Clifford there, standing up to bullies. We should all stand up to bullies. Bullies are gutless, and they usually back down, and it's going to take all of us to fix this problem. Let's go to the traffic.
2: The latest 4BC Brisbane traffic. 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
3: The Logan Motorway has an eastbound crash in Heathwood just past Stapleton Road with delays back to Ellen Grove. A multi-vehicle crash on Milne Street near Kent Street and Mount Warren Park is cleared. Gateway Motorway heavy in patches, northbound from Nudgee to Bald Hills. The Western Freeway on the brakes, outbound from Toowong to Victory Pocket. Pacific Motorway heavy outbound from Woolloongabba to Green Slopes. It's slow further south from Rochester down to Daisy Hill, but it's a good run to either coast on the M1 and Bruce Highway. For traffic every 10 minutes, I'm Jimmy Clark on 882 4BC.
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1: And I'll try to get through those texts about Dean. Hi, Shane. Remember, no, they're all gone. What a pity, but I'll get to those texts about Dean as fast as I can. Remember, you can send those in on the text line 0499 880 882 or better still, ring me 133 882. Rob says, Dean, stay strong. And Terry from Westlake says, tell Dean he's a legend. I followed him from day one. I'm so sorry for the awful experience Dean has endured by thugs. That's what they are too, gutless thugs.
2: 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And now, Shane Doherty comments.
1: We were told life wouldn't be easy under Albanese, and it certainly seems that way. Tell me, is there a leak from the budget you like? I didn't think so. Getting these bad news stories out, like changes to negative gearing and capital gains tax, is a time-honoured trick to make you bored with the stories by the time the budget rolls round, so we'll all concentrate on the budget niceties when the time comes. We got one of those niceties today, $300 for every wage earner. Why? Why? Just cause. When inflation is out of control, when the Reserve Bank is upping interest rates, when the RBA says we're not on a cost of living crisis but a cost of spending crisis, what does the government do? It spends. And you've just heard Michelle Bullock talking about the difficulty she has reining in spending when the government gives out grants like this. I got my power bill yesterday. $300 won't make a drop in the ocean. Yes, cost of living relief is needed, but I think the government underestimates us. I think any of us would sacrifice short-term pain for long-term gain, the paying down of debt, a cut in government spending, real revision of the tax system, but it seems unlikely. Say you're on the PNC of your local kindy and the honorary treasurer announced that every family was getting a rebate that year. When you have to run raffles to put sand in the sandpit? When the wages bill is blowing out? You wouldn't run a kindy the way we're running a country, going cap in hand to foreign countries, swapping cheap gas for any petrol and diesel they can send our way. It's like doing raffles to put sand in the sandpit. You might think differently. Be glad to hear it. 133-882, thanks to Watch Smoke Alarms. And now, a bit of cool jazz to take the steam out of my ears. I'm cranky about Dean Clifford. I'm cranky about the budget. I'm cranky about the RBA's interest rate rise. I have a double pass to the jazz room. Step into the smoky, soulful night of live jazz that hits every note. Tickets available at fever.com.au. I want you to call now and we'll get to the winner after the next break. It's 4:23. I want you to call in if you want those tickets to the jazz room. That happens now. We want you to win that prize. We give good prizes here at 4BC Drive. Good callers get good prizes. We have much more to give away, 133-882, to win those prizes. Now, you might have noticed the state government's providing $1.8 million for a major Great Keppel Island tourism upgrade. Great Keppel Island had long been a problem for governments. The island's located off the coast of Yeppoon on the Capricorn Coast. The renewal will deliver a major bistro upgrade, which the government says will significantly improve facilities for visitors to the island. Lovely spot. Great Keppel Island. Remember the old campaign, Get Wrecked on Great Keppel Island? I think I did once or twice. The government also claimed the Labor government had a secret plan to gut tourism at a time the sector needed new products and the confidence to invest. The member for Keppel, Nigel Hutton, says the island is one of the region's most recognisable destinations and the funding will help ensure its tourism offering continues to grow in a way that supports the local economy and respects Great Keppel Island Hideaway Managing Director Peter Lowe says it's a game changer for the island. He says the Bistro Renewal Project will enhance the island's reputation as a vibrant destination, boosting tourism, creating jobs and supporting local business. Have you been to Great Keppel Island before? Let me know, 133 882, or send us that text, 0499 880 882. Now, we've got some sad news today that'll break the hearts of a few country music fans out there. Our favourite Southern belle, Dolly Parton, has had to pull the pin on her upcoming concert series in Las Vegas. The 80-year-old icon was supposed to be heading to Sin City for a massive residency, but she's had to scrap the lot due to some ongoing health struggles. She's been dealing with some health challenges lately. Dolly's been typically upbeat about it all, though, telling her fans she's just like an old classic car that needs a bit of service under the bonnet. Good on you, Dolly. She says she's responding well to her treatment, but the meds she's on make her feel a bit swimmy-headed, as she puts it. And let's be honest, you can't exactly be dizzy when you're trying to balance on those massive 5-inch heels and carrying a heavy banjo around. I saw Dolly play here at the Entertainment Centre at Boondall. Put on an incredible show. I don't think Dolly was singing the whole time. I think there might have been a backing track, but, you know, coming up to 80, you can forgive her. And she's written all these songs herself. What a massive talent is Dolly Parton. Did you see Dolly? Did you see Kenny and Dolly? I think when Kenny and Dolly were at the Entertainment Centre, it literally melted the phone lines from people trying to get tickets. In those days, you needed to ring to get your tickets. A massive talent is Dolly. I know that you would wish Dolly all the very best. Call us 133-882 of your memories of going to see Dolly and even Dolly and Kenny at the Boondall Entertainment Complex. I know Dolly doesn't like to fly, so her bus was parked there at Boondall, and that's how Dolly got between her concerts everywhere. And it was so great to see her, so great to see any of the greats perform their own material. If ever you get the chance, that's something you should definitely do. Speaking of music, Tony from Goodna rings. Hello, Tony.
13: Good afternoon, Shane. How are you?
1: Well, you've really into the mood of the jazz, aren't you? Laid back and everything?
13: I was just thinking a very good friend of mine I've known him for more than half my life is into live music, has an establishment that supports local blues, and I only found out a couple of weeks ago that he also is a fan of jazz.
1: Ah, so you're going to take this friend to see?
13: Yes, yes.
1: Well, you've got the tickets, Tony.
13: Yeah. Oh, thank you very much, Shane. Thank you, 4BC. No, that'd be great. I'm looking forward to it.
1: Good on you. Upcoming shows, look, you go see Etta James, or hear someone who sounds a lot like Etta James in A Night of Blues, A Journey to the Heart of New Orleans, and A Tribute to Soul. Songs from Al Green, Otis Redding, Marvin Gaye, Luther Vandross. Any of those appeal to you, Tony? Tony's gone. He's
13: all. James, I saw Vicar or Linda Ball do an Etta James tribute.
1: Right.
13: Back in the day at South Bank or whatever. Yeah. So I am into a lot of the old artists, even the likes of Billie Holiday. You know, there's some really good old music that is never lost on the ages, I don't think.
1: No, they don't call them classics for nothing, hey.
13: That is true. That is true. I will not hold you up any longer, and thank you again, Shane and 4BC. And,
1: enjoy a cool night out in the jazz room. Good on you, Tony. Thank you very much for your call. Anyone can call on 133-882, the 4BC Drive open line, with thanks to Watch Smoke Alarms. Good calls, get good prizes. You can be just like Tony and take a friend to the jazz room and enjoy a cool night of jazz. Time now, though, to check the news. And here's Georgia Kondek.
14: Good afternoon, Shane. The Reserve Bank has raised interest rates to help cushion rising inflation as a result of the Iran war. The official cash rate has jumped another 25 basis points and now sits at 4.35%. Meantime, industry analysis warn the latest rate hike will hit mortgage holders hard, especially those in the early stages of repayments. Close to 300 train services have been cut due to a maintenance backlog on Queensland Rail trains. Despite the growing disruptions for commuters, the Transport Minister has refused to intervene and insists the dispute is solely between the rail operators and the unions. And the federal government will gradually roll back the fringe benefits tax discount on electric vehicles. The exception will drop to 25% by April 2029. In sport, the Dolphins will welcome back Jeremy Marshall-King for the first time this season after recovering from an MCL injury. He's been named as the 19th man. And Shane, I'll have more news at 5.
2: Traffic. Got something you want to say? You're in the right place. 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
3: An eastbound crash on the Logan Motorway in Heathwood is clear, but heavy delays persist back to Ellen Grove as it recovers. The gateway is heavy northbound from Nudgee to Bald Hills, and it's the same on the Riverside Expressway inbound to the city. The Western Freeway on the brakes outbound from Toowong to Victory Pocket. The Pacific Motorway is heavy outbound from Woolloongabba to Greenslopes, and it's a little slow further south from Rochedale to Daisy Hill. And the Bruce Highway has heavy delays northbound through Maroombah Downs. With traffic every 10 minutes, I'm Jimmy Clark on 882 4BC.
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1: Lots of finance news breaking this afternoon. Interest rates are up. There are a lot of budget leaks coming out, none of them particularly attractive. But I think the story of the day is going to be Michelle Bullock, the Reserve Bank governor, who's given the federal government an absolute slap, I think, saying that while the Reserve Bank is struggling to bring spending down, she said pretty plainly the government's working against them by spending too much. Joining me now is the opposition leader, Angus Taylor. We haven't met before, Angus. Do you mind if I call you Angus?
20: No, go for your life. Great to be with you.
1: Did I get that right? Do you read that way too, that the story of the day is going to be Michelle Bullock and her slap for Jim Chalmers and Anthony Albanese?
20: Yeah, absolutely right. I mean, but the biggest slap, of course, the biggest slap of all is to hardworking Australian households who have a mortgage and small businesses who've got a mortgage who are going to be paying a lot more on their interest rates. A typical mortgage holder now is paying $29,000 a year more in interest payments than when Labor came to power. And that's a lot of pain. That's all in after-tax income. And as Michelle Bullock, as you said, she said today that government spending is driving this. There's no doubt about that. This is homegrown inflation. It's coming from Canberra, and that's what's been driving interest rates up. It was already happening before the war in the Middle East, and the government, frankly, has run out of excuses.
1: Could the Reserve Bank, do you think, some of our listeners have suggested that the Reserve Bank could have waited until after the budget before making this decision. What do you make of that?
20: Well, I mean, the Reserve Bank is independent and it's got to make a judgment on the situation we're facing. And they've clearly made the judgment that this government-directed economy, where the government's spending more than ever before, it's taxing more than ever before and plans to do a lot more of it, is a problem and that they've got to deal with it. I mean, what you've got now is you've got the government with the foot on the accelerator and the Reserve Bank putting the foot on the brake. And of course, that wrecks the engine, which is our economy. And that's why Australians are feeling so much pain. It's a four-year period. It's lost 4 years, the last 4 years. I mean, we've seen no growth in real wages. We've seen no growth in income. In fact, they've gone backwards. We've got the highest inflation of any developed country in the world. And what the Reserve Bank has told us today is that there's no end in sight.
1: What would you do differently?
20: Well, the most important thing is to replace the government-directed economy with big spending government, with freeing up businesses to invest and grow, freeing up households to get on with their lives without government getting in the way. And the government spending is the cause of the problem here. We know from past inflation episodes that if you have rapid growth in government spending, as we've had under this government, then it drives inflation, it drives up interest rates, it drives down living standards, and the only thing that gets bigger is the bureaucracy, which makes life harder for business. And that's the exact opposite of what we need.
1: One of the budget leaks today is that wage earners might get a one-off $300 gift from the government. That seems counterintuitive to what Michelle Bullock has just said.
20: Well, there's been a lot of thought bubbles go up, so I'm sort of wait to see the detail. But look, you know, if let's say it is $300, you've got a typical Australian household with a mortgage paying $27,000 a year more in interest payments than they were when Labor came to power. $300 a year is not going to make much difference here. You need an economy that works for Australians. It's not young Australians are giving up hope of owning a home. They've been driven out of the housing market by immigration rates that have been off the charts. 1.4 million people in just 4 years. Labor has gone way over its own targets for immigration and way under its own targets for new houses. And so it's no surprise so many Australians are giving up hope.
1: David Kosh tallied up the average mortgage rise for this year over the interest rate rises that we have. He puts it at $450 a week that people will have to find out of their... I don't know where I would find an extra $450 a week to pay for my mortgage, and let alone rent... And then groceries. Exactly.
20: And that's all after tax, of course. You've got to find that after tax. You know, 15 rate rises under Labor. And it's small businesses as well. I mean, most small businesses these days have a mortgage. And you know, I speak to a lot of them as part of my job, and they are really battling with a government an economy that is not working for them. We need a change to this, and we need it fast. Labor's answer is what they're calling intergenerational equity. This is pitting Australians against Australians. They've run out of answers, and now their answer is to divide Australians and have oldies fighting the younger Australians. That's not the answer. We need an economy that's driven by the private sector, that's business-led, with private business investment growing, with hardworking Australians knowing that if they work hard, they get a reward for their effort. That's an economy that will beat inflation, bring interest rates down, and grow for all of us.
1: When the Reserve Bank governor is describing the economy as anemic, you're in trouble.
20: Yeah, and look, Reserve Bank governors are very soft with their language. That's strong language from a Reserve Bank governor. But that's the truth of what we've got. I'll give you an amazing stat. The economy's grown 7.5% since Labor came to power. But guess what else has grown 7.5%? The population, mostly immigration. It's not growing for hardworking Australians. And that's why they feel poorer, and they are poorer. I mean, the Reserve Bank governor today said Australians are poorer. I've never heard a Reserve Bank governor say that before, but that is the truth. And that's because this economy that Labor has built is simply not working for Australians. And what we're also seeing is that they are on the verge now of breaking a whole series of promises they made before the election about taxes. They're clearly cooking up big tax increases on the home, on investments, on businesses, and who knows what else. But they're doing that because they've run out of money.
1: That's the fourth time in our conversation that you've mentioned immigration. I've heard you speaking to Gary, I think it was last week, in terms of One Nation. And you said that One Nation voters are your friends, are the Liberal Party's friends. Given the recent by-election over the weekend and the polls that show, you know, you seem to have capped One Nation's rise, has that been a conscious effort on your part? And do you think you have brought them within reach?
20: Well, the conscious effort has been to rebuild trust with voters who have in the past either put their support behind us or considered doing that. And we need to rebuild that trust. I know we breached it with two coalition bust-ups and other things. People started looking elsewhere. So my job is to show people that we are back to core Liberal business in getting the economy moving, in providing an opportunity for young Australians to buy a house, in making sure that immigration policy is in line with our values and in line with what we can cope with and not out of control as it has been under Labor. And I'm confident if we just stay focused on those sorts of issues, energy affordability, energy abundance in this country, not an obsession with Labor's net zero ideology. If we stay focused on these things, then I'm confident we will rebuild that support, but I know it's my job to do that.
1: Pauline Hanson says today that she's considering a move to the lower house. Does that put a fair whack of Metamucil into your muesli?
20: Oh, it's up to her. Look, I'll just keep focusing on the issues that I know Australians are focused on. What I do know is that if the vote sprays on our side of politics, then Labor will stay. And I think this is a rotten Labor government. I think it has let Australians down. I think the Prime Minister and the Treasurer have lied to Australians, and they've certainly been incompetent in the management of the economy. And Australians are paying a high price for that. So I'll just keep focusing on those issues. But what I do know is if we want to get rid of this rotten Labor government, then it's the Liberal and National parties that will provide the alternative.
1: Angus, thanks very much for your time. Opposition leader Angus Taylor there, nice to talk to you.
20: Good to be with you.
1: Better have a look at the traffic, hey?
0: 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Keep the conversation flowing. 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
3: The Gateway Motorway is heavy northbound from Nudgee to Bald Hills. Riverside Expressway heavy in and out of the city. Those outbound delays extend through Woolloongabba down to Greenslopes. Western Freeway is on the brakes outbound from Toowong to Victory Pocket. Pacific Motorway under speed southbound from Rochdale to Daisy Hill. Centenary Highway stressed southbound through Greenbank. And the Bruce Highway is under speed northbound through Moorumba Downs. For traffic every 10 minutes, I'm Jimmy Clark on 882 4BC.
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1: And plenty of you have a lot to say about the budget and about today's RBA decision. You can text us 0499 880 882, but I'd much prefer to speak to you. 133 882 is the 4BC open line. Thanks to Watch Smoke Alarms. Simon says immigration and deportation is a must, please, Angus. We were just talking to opposition leader Angus Taylor. Simon tells Angus you need to be more ruthless on these matters. Thank you for that one, Simon. A phone number ending in 356 tells us 52, and I've never been able to afford to own a home. Never bought one in my life, and I guess I'm going to have to spend my retirement living on the street. It's a sobering and sad thought. Tony says, hi, here's a thought. Why not let first home buyers pay their loan with pre-tax dollars? That's certainly a thought. There was a thought somewhere along the lines that people should be able to use their super. Young people should be able to tap into their super to find the money that they need to buy a house. I'm always keen to hear from you about what you think about things. As I say, I think Michelle Bullock, the Reserve Bank Governor, has taken the gloves off today. That those were extraordinary comments of hers. An anemic economy, and that she blames government spending for the troubles that we're in. Made it very, very plain. 0499 880 882 to hear your views on the matter, or best still, call us 133 882 on the 4BC open line. 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
1: And off we go to the UK to talk to Vicky Turner. Hello, Vicky.
28: Hi, Shane. Good to speak to you.
1: We've been keeping an eye on this cruise from hell. Is that the one with the rat droppings?
28: Yeah, well, that's where this hantavirus actually comes from, rat droppings or rodent droppings, urine. Although this cruise ship has been searched for rodents and no rodents have been found on board. But as you say, two confirmed cases of hantavirus found on MV Hondius, the cruise ship. Three deaths have now been reported. We know two Dutch people and one German have died. We've got a 69-year-old UK national who's in intensive care in South Africa. Now, South Africa have said we will take some of the cruise ship people to be sent home, but not just yet, because this hantavirus takes between 1 and 8 weeks to show itself. So there's still a bit of time to go by before people start getting let off this ship and, you know, get to go home. Hantavirus, if it sounds a little familiar, maybe, because last year in March, I don't know if you remember this, but the Oscar-winning actor Gene Hackman, his wife was found dead. Yeah. He had hantavirus. So that's what killed her. It causes severe respiratory problems. So, you know, it's fatal in most cases, unfortunately. And they've got an additional 5 suspected cases that they're looking at the moment. But, yeah, it is an awful place to be, I'd imagine, on that ship. Although they do say everyone is remaining calm and just waiting.
1: I think I saw some Aussies were trapped on this ship and they won't let them off.
28: No, they won't, not yet. They have to wait until the period of sort of infection is over. It's, like I said, between 1 and 8 weeks. So I think they've got a little while to sit tight and wait it out.
1: And Vicky, the fight against anti-Semitism continues in the UK.
28: Well, yeah. I know you've got a problem with this in Australia as well, and we certainly have in the UK. Recent example, of course, is the stabbing of 2 Jewish men in Golders Green, which happened on the 29th of April. I can't even begin to think what it must be like to be Jewish in the UK at the moment. There certainly seems to be a culture of people against Jews. We have most weekends marches in London where openly anti-Semitic, you know, chants are used. Now, the government aren't prepared to actually ban those marches because of freedom of speech. But today the Prime Minister is going to host senior leaders from business and culture and policing and other sectors at Downing Street to talk through this problem and see what they can do. He keeps saying, our Prime Minister, Sir Keir Starmer, keeps saying we need a whole of society approach. Well, we do, but we also need it to be tackled from the top down. And I think when you get sort of prominent Jewish people like the actress Maureen Littman saying she no longer feels safe to live in the UK, it feels like a very threatening place, I think we all have to listen. But the directive definitely has to come from the top of government.
1: How did we get here? That's what I can't understand. I think people forget history.
28: I do as well. I think it's very convenient for some people to forget history. And I mean, like I said, I honestly can't imagine how it must feel. The place where I work full time, our head of HR is Jewish. And she actually said to me, she feels she has to hide her Jewish face, in her words, in London now, which I just think is disgraceful.
1: And just finally, Vicky, is a great British institution about to disappear?
28: This is quite astonishing. Pub closures in Britain are just escalating, Shane.
1: No, say it isn't true.
28: I know. Around 2 pubs close every single day in the UK at the moment. That's the figure from the first quarter of 2026. 161 pubs shut across England, Scotland and Wales. Now, you can see this on our high streets. You can see a lot of the pubs are being redeveloped into houses. Mm-hmm. The only place where the pubs aren't closing, believe it, they're doing us proud, is in Wales, where pubs are still flourishing. But yeah, the rest of the UK at the moment, closing pubs, and I'm not surprised. Last time I went into a pub was a couple of weeks ago. I bought 3 drinks, so one round. One was a soft drink. Guess the price it cost me, Shane. Have a quick guess.
1: Oh, £10?
28: £21.
1: £21?
28: £21.
1: That's like $50.
28: Exactly, for a pint of beer, a glass of wine and a Coca-Cola, £21. So, yeah, something has to be done to help out these pubs because it is their business rates and everything that's killing them. And again, the government keeps saying, yeah, we will try and help you, but help doesn't seem to be terribly forthcoming.
1: Thanks very much, Vicky. Vicky Turner there joining us as we head over to the UK for All Over the World. Just a little bit more from Team List Tuesday for the Dolphins clash with the Bulldogs on Thursday night at Suncorp Stadium. The Dolphins have no changes to their starting 13, but 2 big inclusions on the bench for Christian Wolfe and Cody Nikorima and Jeremy Marshall-King, named in jumper number 18 and 19 respectively. Nikorima missed last week's win over Melbourne due to suspension, with Wolfe opting to stick solid with the halves pairing of Brad Schneider and Isaiah Katoa. Marshall-King is eyeing his first game of the season after injuring his knee in a freak accident at home in January. The Titans are away to the Roosters in Gosford, and Titans coach Josh Hannay has made a bold call to shake up his halves, handing an NRL debut to emerging halfback Zane Harrison and shifting Jaden Campbell to 5'8". plenty of other changes throughout the squad, with Jensen Teamalpeo named on the wing for his NRL debut. The Cowboys host the Eels on Friday night at Queensland Country Bank Stadium. And for the Cowboys, Sam McIntyre comes into the starting side in place of injured back rower Jeremiah Nanai in the only change to the 13 that defeated Canterbury last week. Jason Tumalolo will become the Cowboys' most capped player. Sorry, Jason, surpassing Jonathan Thurston. Emerging hooker Xavier Kerrisk is the new face of the six-man bench and could make his NRL debut on Friday night. Let's have a check of the traffic. It's 5 to 5.
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3: The Riverside Expressway is heavy in and out of the city. Those outbound delays extending through Woolloongabba down to Greenslopes. Gateway Motorway struggling northbound from Nudgee to Bald Hills. Western Freeway is on the brakes outbound from Toowong to Victory Pocket. And the Pacific Motorway is under speed southbound from Rochdale to Daisy Hill. Centenary Highway is stressed southbound through Greenbank, and the Gympie Arterial Road is bumper to bumper northbound through Bald Hills. For traffic every 10 minutes, I'm Jimmy Clark on 882 4BC.
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8: Captain Kim's Brett Craig, also known as Pete Rosethorne. 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
8: 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And it's true. Have you got that feedback a lot?
9: 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Oh, poor Brett. You okay, Brett? Oh, she was mean to you, Brett. Just quietly. They're exactly, they're all Kimmies, and they won't admit it.
4: 4BC Mornings with Jason Matthews.

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5: The All Ords closed down 20 points this afternoon at 8,903. The Dow Jones closed down 557 points at 48,941. Oil is trading at 104.88 US cents, US dollars a barrel, sorry. One Australian dollar is buying 71.4 US cents. The RACQ fair fuel price for unleaded is $1.73. The RACQ fair fuel price for diesel is $2.35. Now, Carlton is in some serious hot water with the AFL today over how they handled a very sensitive situation on the footy field. The Blues have been slapped with a $75,000 fine after player Elijah Hollands had a mental health episode during their big clash with Collingwood. You would have seen this a couple of weeks back. The league reckons there were enough visual cues and data to show the young fella was struggling, but the club kept him out there on the MCG instead of taking him off. Poor Elijah ended up in hospital just 5 days later, which has sparked a massive debate about how we look after these players' heads, not just their hamstrings. Glad to have your feedback on that story or any others. It's time for the news now, though. It's 5 o'clock.
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6: It's 5 o'clock. Good evening. I'm Georgia Kontek. The opposition says the Albanese government has failed to keep a lid on inflation and now homeowners are paying the price. The Reserve Bank has raised the official cash rate for the third time this year, rising 25 basis points to 4.35%. The government maintains the Iran war is to blame for higher consumer prices, but Liberal leader Angus Taylor has told Shane Doherty inflation was a problem before the conflict.
7: Government spending is driving this. There's no doubt about that. This is homegrown inflation. It's coming from Canberra, and that's what's been driving interest rates up. It was already happening before the war in the Middle East, and the government, frankly, has run out of excuses.
6: Another man has been charged over the riot and looting in Alice Springs. A large crowd confronted police at the hospital that was treating Jefferson Lewis, who's accused of killing a 5-year-old girl. The group then allegedly looted a nearby store stealing food and alcohol. A 33-year-old has since been charged. More than 30 have been arrested. An angry commuter has disrupted a live press conference held by the Transport Minister outside South Brisbane Station this morning. After being moved on by security for yelling at the minister, the man returned with a spray can and painted the word "corrupt" on the wall directly behind him. It comes just hours after Queensland Rail implemented its reduced services timetable. A motorbike rider has been charged with a string of offences after speeding in Brisbane's north. Police tried to intercept the 25-year-old man clocked driving more than 120 kilometres an hour in Virginia. He was eventually tracked down and appeared in court last month, with the case adjourned until late May. Many Queenslanders flocked to the coastline last weekend in what marked the official end to the lifeguard patrol season in the central and southern parts of the state. Surf Life Saving Queensland recorded more than 10,000 people swimming outside the flags. Spokesperson Matt Thompson says swimmers are strongly urged to prioritise patrolled locations and assess conditions.
8: We've got a number of locations that are patrolled all year round on the Sunshine Coast and on the Gold Coast. If you are heading down to the beach, we would certainly ask you to consider finding a supervised location. Please check the conditions before you head in. Know your limits. Make sure that you have someone there watching over you.
6: Also making news, the electric vehicle tax discount will be gradually wound back from next year. And a new study into our oceans has found waters between Australia and Southeast Asia were once a fertile ground for coral reefs. To finance, the All Lords have closed down 21 points at 8,903, and one Australian dollar is buying 71.5 US cents.
4: 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Brisbane's 4BC.
6: The Dolphins will welcome back Jeremy Marshall-King for the first time this season after recovering from an MCL injury. He's been named as the 19th man. Meantime, the Broncos will debut 19-year-old winger Phil Coates for his first time on the six-man bench. The AFL has fined Carlton $75,000 over its handling of Elijah Hollins as he suffered a mid-match mental health episode. League chief Andrew Dillon says the findings of an investigation relate to the club's process, not an individual.
9: There were sufficient visual cues, performance data during the match, and an understanding of Elijah's individual circumstances to indicate that he should have been removed from play earlier than he was. We also determined that the delay in removing Elijah from the field resulted in an outcome that brought the game into disrepute.
6: And Manchester City has had to settle for a 3-3 draw with Everton in the EPL. It's 5:04. That's news and sport.
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5: The Logan Motorway is bumper-to-bumper inbound from Ellengrave to Heathwood, and the Gateway Motorway is still struggling northbound from Dungie to Bald Hills. The Western Freeway on the brakes outbound from Toowong to Victory Pocket. Pacific Motorway is under speed southbound from Rochdale to Daisy Hill. The Centenary Highway is still stressed southbound through Greenbank, and Gympie Arterial Road is heavy northbound through Bald Hills. With traffic every 10 minutes, I'm Jimmy Clark on 882 4BC.
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6: Partly cloudy this evening with a slight chance of a shower, getting down to 19 degrees overnight. Partly cloudy tomorrow, chance of morning fog in the west, reaching a top of 27 degrees in the city, 28 in Ipswich and 26 on the Bayside. Partly cloudy on Thursday, slight chance of a shower with a top of 27 and sunny on Friday. On Moreton Bay, winds below 10 knots, seas around half a metre. Right now, 24 degrees at West End. I'm Georgia Kondek with more news at 5.30 on 4BC.
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5: Not surprisingly, the issue everyone cares about today is the latest rise in interest rates, plus speculation about what is and isn't in the budget, and the general feeling that things are getting worse, much worse. We had the governor of the Reserve Bank saying that Australians are just simply poorer over the last few years, blaming our troubles on government spending, putting it quite plainly, and also saying that our economy is anemic. Tonya sent us this text about the housing crisis. She said, "Hi there, I just want to remind everyone that during COVID there was minimal construction happening. And don't forget, we now have Airbnb. This also affects the number of rentals available." Thank you for that one, Tanya. Matt tells us, "G'day, just wondering what the Governor General is doing. Surely she can intervene with this incompetent government, or is it just another whimsical position to line one's pocket?" Thank you for that point of view. Matt L says, "Hi Shane, the $300 rebate that has been floated that is in next week's budget will probably see our groceries, fuel and house prices all rise if and when it drops to help soak it up." Exactly what Koshy was telling us at the beginning of the program today. I had also mentioned yesterday my bamboozlement in Coles looking at the price of Toblerone. They were two for $20, and if you wanted one, it was still $20. One of you wags sent in a text that said, "I should get both Toblerones and then take one back and get $20 back for it and therefore get my chocolate for nothing." I thought that was very funny. But Chrissy sent us this text. She said, "Hi Shane, I'm looking at the Woolworths catalogue starting tomorrow. Toblerone is on special for $10 each. So you can buy just one at Woolies. Enjoy your treat." Thank you so much, Chrissy, with so much bad news around. It's good to get some good news.
4: 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And the stories that matter on your way home. 4BC is Brisbane.
5: It's currently Heart Week, and the message for all of us this year is to never miss a beat. Every 4 minutes in this country, an Australian has a heart attack or a stroke. It's a staggering statistic, but the Heart Foundation says many of these cases can be managed if we just start the conversation early. They're encouraging everyone to get into their GP for a heart health check to understand their personal risk. We're joined now by Natalie Rafool, who is the Senior Manager of Healthcare Programs and Clinical Strategy at the Heart Foundation. Hello, Natalie. This is a topic close to my heart.
11: Hello. Well, that's good to hear. I'm glad to be talking to you about it today during Heart Week.
5: What do we need to know about Heart Week and about looking after our tickers?
11: Well, what I'd love everybody to appreciate is that heart disease develops slowly over decades in your lifetime. 80% of heart disease is preventable. And

0: or jumping on the Heart Foundation website and finding out more about your own risk.
1: What will the GP do in that 20-minute check?
0: It's quite a simple check. It's 20 minutes, and what they will do is check your blood pressure, your cholesterol, your blood sugar levels. They'll also ask you about your medical and family history, and they'll use a validated risk calculator to estimate your chances of developing a heart attack or stroke in the next 5 years. And the whole point of all of that is to hopefully help you, work with you to manage your risk, whether that be by changing your lifestyle, starting new medicines if you need them, or doing more investigation and referring on to other programs to support you.
1: Well, I have
0: to. The idea is to start the conversation during that heart health check.
1: Will I have to turn up to the GP with my blood tests already done, or is this something the GP will explain and will get taken care of?
0: That's right, yeah. So usually in the first session, either before, some practices do it before or during that first checkup, you'll get a referral on for some blood test results. If you haven't already had them recently, you'll get your blood pressure done right there and then. And for some people, they may require further investigations like screening tests such as CT scans or ECGs or other imaging results.
1: Tell me about the heart age calculator.
0: Well, it's a very simple online tool. It takes about 3 minutes to complete. And on the back end of it, it's based on one of our really popular clinical risk calculators. And it really just helps people understand their own risk of developing heart disease in a easy to understand way, i.e. your heart age. When you complete it, if you're 35 and over, I encourage you to jump on the Heart Foundation website. It only takes 3 minutes. And when you find out your result, if your heart age is above your actual age, that means that you may be at increased risk of developing heart disease in the future. You certainly have at least a higher risk than the average male or female in Australia your age. And so hopefully that's the start of the conversation. You can do more about it after that.
1: What are those risks? When I look at the mirror... I'm over 45, well over 45, and I look in the mirror. What are the sort of things I should be looking out for that tells me I should take a closer look at my heart?
0: Yeah, look, the tricky thing with heart disease is there's not one single cause or risk factor. There are a number that come together to increase your risk of developing heart disease in the future. Some of them relate to how you live your life, your lifestyle, the food you eat, how regularly you're physically active, whether you smoke or vape or drink alcohol. And some of it relates to your clinical risk factors, like your blood pressure, your cholesterol, whether you have diabetes or not. And some of it also has to do with your genetics and your family history of heart disease. And so really, the best way to start is by jumping on the Heart Foundation website, finding out how all of these things come together to increase your risk personally, and then particularly if you're over 45, jumping in and booking your heart health check.
1: I guess you'd say, Natalie, this is your call to all of our listeners. If you are over 45, this is something you have to take notice of. You can't put it off because you might not get a warning shot when it comes to a heart attack. That's right, isn't it?
0: Absolutely. I mean, the majority of people, the first time they have a heart attack, they didn't even know they were at risk. They didn't know they had any risk at all. So important.
1: And your first heart attack might be your last. You know what I mean?
0: Sadly, yes, absolutely.
1: You don't want that first heart attack. You don't want the warning shot. You want to talk to your GP and you want to be aware of those risks. And there are a number of things. I joke with my friends, I'm approaching 60, sadly, from the wrong direction. And my friends and I joke about how many pills are you on, how much salmon are you eating, how many funny coloured fruits and vegetables are you eating. But it's all necessary if you want to survive this dangerous age.
0: That's right. It's never too early and it's never too late to be heart healthy and adopt these heart healthy lifestyles for sure.
1: And as you say, this is your whole life catching up with you. These are bad habits that you've let go. I'm speaking now for blokes. Blokes generally put their own health last. You know, if you've got a family, there are so many other things that you put first. And we blokes tend to ignore things, and before you know it, you've got the spare tire around your gut. You're not moving quite as much as you used to. And lo and behold, there are things going on inside that you may not be aware of.
0: That's right. And look, there's so much we can do about our risk factors for heart disease.

0: And so I want people to also not be discouraged. There's so much you can do working with your doctor, whether it's your own lifestyle and your choices or some of the things that you maybe, you don't choose in life, like your family history or your clinical risk factors. There's so much we can do to lower our risk. And the key is to detect this risk early and to start doing something about it before it's too late.
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0: Thank you so much.
1: Let's check the traffic.
2: 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Got something you want to say? You're in the right place. 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
3: In Coopers Plains, there's an eastbound crash on Boundary Road at Henley Street with heavy delays on the approach. Logan Motorway, bumper to bumper inbound from Ellengrove to Heathwood. Gateway Motorway is heavy in patches northbound from Nudgee to Bald Hills, and the Western Freeway is on the brakes outbound from Toowong to Victory Pocket. The Pacific Motorway, under speed southbound from Rochdale to Daisy Hill, the Centenary Highway stressed southbound through Greenbank, and Gympie Arterial Road is heavy northbound through Bald Hills. For traffic every 10 minutes, I'm Jimmy Clark on 882 4BC.
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1: Plenty of you have a lot to say about Dean Clifford, the young bloke who took a selfie at the Broncos and then just got the most horrific online abuse, not helped by Meta stroke Facebook, who sort of solicited for the abuse by putting a prompt in to its post saying, you know, what's with the zombie outfit? Dean suffers from a rare and terrible skin disease, but he's turning this negative, this huge negative, into a positive in confronting the bullies and calling them out and showing up their disgraceful behaviour. Anthony sent us this text, Anthony from Carolee. Hello, Anthony. He says, hey, Shane, those trolls and keyboard warriors could learn a lot about courage from Dean. Absolutely correct, Anthony. I'm keen to hear from you at any time. 0499 880 882 is the text number. Better still, call us 133 882 is the 4BC open line. Thanks to Watch Smoke Alarms, I often read the texts wrong. It's not my fault. There's not a lot of punctuation in those text messages. I think there's a lot of voice to text going on there. But the story of the day is about the RBA and the interest rate rise, the budget and the state of the economy completely or utterly, the fears of recession. It doesn't get much worse than the Reserve Bank governor calling out the government, as Michelle Bullock did just a couple of hours ago.
13: To the extent that the government is demanding goods and services of the economy, so in the variety of ways that they do, whether it's direct expenditure or giving money to households to spend on goods and services in the private sector, that adds to demand. Now, if we're sitting at a position where we are constrained, the economy productivity isn't growing very quickly, we think the potential growth's around about 2% a year, that means that in order to close that gap, we have to have demand growing by less than 2% to close that gap. And both private sector and public sector have to contribute to that. So all I'm saying is that the extent to which government make up the shortfalls for households by giving them more money, it makes it harder to dampen demand.
1: I want to bring in James Willis, who does Money News on 4BC from 7 o'clock. James, I haven't heard a Reserve Bank governor slap a government quite so hard.
14: Yes, good afternoon, Shannon. I agree with you. I mean, Michelle Bullock has been deliberately conservative in her language, and obviously at the end of the day she is a public servant and is responsible to the government of the day. But when explaining the way that our economy has unfolded over the last 12 months and the inflation pressures that existed in Australia before the Middle East unfolded in the way that it did, and this is where we are very unique and very different to the rest of the world, some of our closest allies and partners, is that Australia had an inflation problem prior to the Middle East and the Strait of Hormuz issues, which has poured fuel on the fire, so to speak. But our central bank has had to hike rates three times in as many meetings. That has not been the play of central banks in other parts of the world, our closest allies, as I say. And the reason for that is by the end of last year, it was very, very apparent that the amount of government spending, both from state governments and federal governments, was directly and indirectly having an impact on the supply versus demand of the economy. And as a result, the cost of services and things were going through the roof. Now, for every dollar that governments spend on a range of different programs, and this, by the way, isn't just the most obvious things, but it's sort of handouts that people are getting. It's the ballooning cost of the NDIS and all the jobs that government has created as a result of the NDIS, childcare, aged care. There have been huge pay rises in those sectors, union-driven pay rises that the Labor government has supported as well. All of those jobs are jobs that don't exist in the private sector anymore or kind of half exist or are as a result of government programs. And this has badly contributed to how much we're paying for things as a result. And you've got a federal budget coming up, Shane, where the government and the Albanese government and Jim Chalmers have promised repeatedly to do everything possible to show restraint with their spending, just as a household budget would do if things were getting very tough. And instead, you learn today that the Treasurer and Treasury are talking about the idea of a last-minute income offset of several hundred dollars, maybe $200, maybe $300 for every working Australian, which is going to cost several more billion dollars, multi-billion dollar pledge in the budget last minute as some cost of living relief. And already economists are saying, hey, by the way, this could be adding to inflation as well. So we've got a government spending far too much money. We've got an uncertain and undefined and a million-dollar question about when the Middle East will be coming to an end, all happening at once, and mortgage holders are going to pay for this through the nose after having another 25 basis point increase today on their mortgage.
1: And Nicole sent us this text. She says, unbelievable, Shane, the disgraceful RBA have taken food out of families' mouths. No hope left in this country. No one is listening. Thank you for that message, Nicole. But I think the Reserve Bank governor has made it pretty plain where the blame lies. You know, Michelle Bullock has described our economic growth as anemic.
14: Yes. Yeah, and that word struck out for me. And I think the RBA's language over the last month has been deliberately hawkish, and there's obviously a major direct and indirect concern about the impact on this crisis in the Middle East, which extends beyond the cost of diesel and jet fuel and petrol, but also in microplastics and urea and all these things that farmers need. And this is hit at the same time as the winter crop. So I don't think we've actually really fully felt and seen the price increases that are going to rupture through the economy. And that's why the RBA is deliberately being very, very cautious. They're warning that inflation may not get under control until 2028. Remember, they've got a target band of between 2 and 3%. We're a mile above that at this point in time, which is why they have to keep hiking rates. I think, Shane, what is also interesting is that in the previous meeting, there was a lot of speculation about the fact that the RBA board, which has 9 members, including the governor, was split 5-4 on whether to hike rates. And as I said, other central banks were holding rates. There was a lot of uncertainty a month ago about just how long this was going to go on for and the material impacts on the economy. But a month later, the board today voted 8-1 in favour of hiking rates again. That to me indicates that, you know, obviously there's a far more people that think that we need to go up again. The impact on mortgage holders can never be overlooked. And I think this can't be glossed over. We're talking about the last 3 interest rate rises, Shane, a combined probably $500, $540 yep. or $50 a month on top of your mortgage. That's about $5,000 plus a year, and for some households, they can swallow that up. For some households, they might be ahead on their mortgage, and that's okay. But there are a lot of people that borrowed money at 0.1 record lows at the start of the pandemic, that bought their dream house, that probably were told you can borrow, you know, this much money. Then suddenly they've been hit. Then last year it looked like everything was heading in the right direction. And now we're back at Groundhog Day, and it is going to hurt a lot of families all at once. I think it's a lot of money, $540.
1: I couldn't find it.
14: $550 a month.
1: I couldn't find it. We're looking to cut amounts of that magnitude from our family spending.
14: Absolutely. And it's a difference between a family going on holidays or a kid going getting involved in sport or extracurricular activities, a range of different things that families should be able to do, but instead are going to be struggling. And I mean, it is a lot of money when you consider the cost of housing now and the gap between income and property prices, which is growing and has been a major, major impact. But if you've bought your family home, if you've got a large mortgage of about $1 million a year, and then suddenly you're now paying $540 more as an average, probably as a minimum, than you were at the start of this year, a month, $5,000 extra a year. Well, you might not be doing the Queensland holiday this year or the overseas holiday or whatever else it is. And that's what we have to keep in mind, is that the RBA's only tool to deal with a crisis like this, which has been caused by international factors and by government spending, is to hike interest rates and this blunt instrument on everyone that's got a mortgage.
1: And if you were smart, or if the government was smart — you're smart, James — but if the government was smart, what would Jim Chalmers be doing in next week's budget based on what Michelle Bullock's just said?
14: Well, part of the issue they've got is that Labor has been so successful in capitalising on young voters by effectively buying votes. And so the last election, one of their flagship policies was the 20% reduction on everyone's university help debt. Now, the help debt is a major problem for any young person when they leave. Mm. You know, they're paying that off at the same time. But, you know, if anyone was smart enough to realise, well, actually, this debt goes up based on indexation and across the length of this debt, that 20% reduction is actually going to be swallowed up one way or another. Instead, that was just a great way of winning over young voters to say, hey, 20% off your help right now. And there've been a range of those different policies, with energy rebates, $6 or $7 billion to give everyone cheaper household batteries. We've got 1.4 million people of working age that are on welfare of some form, job seeker, youth allowance, single parent payments. And a lot of those people need that money, but plenty of them could be working and should be working, but aren't. And so we've created this situation where Labor has sort of, I think, bought votes and sort of convinced people that this is the way to keep everyone moving. And now suddenly we have an inflation crisis. And, you know, the smart thing here would be to get brutal and to go through this like a household or like an office and say, hey, this department's gone. You're cutting 30% of your staff. You're cutting 5,000 people. You can't have that $100 million tech upgrade. I mean, Shane, it's pretty easy to do. And the problem is government does not do it to the level the private sector does. If they were in the private sector, they would have been broke by now. The shareholders would have rioted. They would have been run out of business. But because it's our money, they never seem to stop spending. And the more they spend, the more bureaucrats they need to facilitate these programs. So they should be getting tough. I know there's already been talk about the NDIS being cut. That needs to happen. I'm waiting to see whether that is the case, Shane, but that is going to be one to watch. And the other one, you know, relates to the fact that there are too many fat cats and people on $150,000 plus. You've got the corner office bureaucrat.
1: A million. And some of them are on a million.
14: That's it. And look, the Prime Minister of this country is on about $500,000, and you've got this army of bureaucrats with Australia Post, with the NBN, with a range of different government services that are earning sometimes double that, literally double that when you include bonuses and everything else. And to be honest, I mean, I know you've got to attract, we could talk about this all day, Shane, but you have to attract the best and brightest people from Australia into the public service, and that is fine. But when you see these numbers, it just appears
1: to be
14: obscene, particularly when government programs run at a loss and projects run at a loss so often.
1: James, I got to go. We'll listen out for you on 4BC Money News from 7 o'clock. Thanks, James.
14: Thank you, mate.
1: Time for the news. Here's a patient, Georgia Kondek.
15: Good evening, Shane. The Reserve Bank says Australians are generally feeling poorer as the Iran war drives up inflation. The RBA has voted to hike the official cash rate by another 25 basis points, taking it to 4.35%. A 60-year-old woman has been killed in a head-on collision with a stolen ute in Brisbane's north. The 31-year-old abandoned the vehicle and fled on foot, but was tracked down by police a short time later. National detached housing approvals have reached a four-year peak, with monthly volumes hitting more than 10,000 in the highest surge since 2021. And former NRL Premiership winner Chris Phelan has died following a battle with pancreatic cancer. The Townsville local played for the Parramatta Eels in three grand finals and two wins, and of course played in Queensland's State of Origin. In sport, the AFL has fined Carlton $75,000 for its handling of the Elijah Holland's mental health situation. And Shane, I'll have more news at 6.
2: The latest 4BC Brisbane traffic. 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
3: In Coopers Plains, there's an eastbound crash on Boundary Road at Henley Street with heavy delays on the approach. The Riverside Expressway is a car park in and out of the city. The Gateway Motorway heavy in patches, northbound from Nudgee to Bald Hills. The Western Freeway on the break, southbound from Toowong to Victory Pocket. Centenary Highway stress southbound through Greenbank. MP Arterial Road is heavy northbound through Bald Hills, and the Western Freeway is on the brakes outbound from Toowong to Victory Pocket. The traffic every 10 minutes, I'm Jimmy Clark on 882 4BC.
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1: 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Anthony from Carolee says, hi Shane. 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I'll read all more of your texts as I can get to them. 0499 880 882. 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
1: With the young and good-looking Adam Hawes, who has Sports Tonight on 4BC from 6 o'clock. Adam.
14: Thanks, Shane. I knew I liked you more than Gary. the teams are in for round 10 of the NRL, and it's the Broncos. More changes. When will it end? So Adam Reynolds out with that head knock. Katani Stagg suspended. And Dee Mariner after nearly losing a leg last week. So they're all out. So they are bare bones. They have a whole team sitting on the sidelines. But there is potentially some light at the end of the tunnel. Ben Hunt has been named on an extended bench. He's been out with a knee injury, so maybe he will come in for this match against Manly on Saturday night.
1: And the Titans coach has run out of patience.
14: Yeah, Josh Hannay, he's stuck by his side through what has been a rollercoaster start to 2026, but he's had enough. He's dropped Lachie Ilias, the 5'8". He's brought in Zane Harrison. Now, he's a whiz kid who really carved up in the preseason, so looking forward to seeing what he can produce for the Titans. Three forwards have also been dropped out of the starting side. He's stuck with them, Josh Hannay, but that poor loss to the Raiders last week has really forced his hand.
1: And here's something we were mentioning just a short time ago. The AFL fines Carlton over Elijah Holland's mental health case.
14: Yeah, $75,000. They've whacked the Blues for this this case. Andrew Dillon, the CEO, he said there were clear visual clues that Hollands was having a mental health episode. He shouldn't have been out on the MCG for that match against Collingwood. And they've brought the game into disrepute. So a lot of questions about Carlton they're going to have to answer. And that's a fair whack from the AFL.
1: Thanks, Adam. We'll listen out to you. Sports Tonight on 4BC from 6. Have a listen to this. Does this take you back?
25: Problem with my Gogomobile. Gogomobile. G-O-G-G-O.
1: Or how about this one?
26: Hey, Charger! Who's this?
27: Oh, just a girl from work.
26: Hey, Charger!
28: They from work too?
27: Yeah, accounts. Yeah, they're accounts.
26: Hey, Charger!
28: And,
27: the redhead? She's a cousin.
29: Hey, Charger!
27: Who's that?
30: Oh, the problems of owning a new look, Charger.
1: People held up like the peace sign to wave at Chargers as they went down the street. And the joke in the primary school yard, you bent your fingers and that was a broken down Charger. I love all that sort of stuff. And they bring back such wonderful memories of, a gentler time when we could all afford petrol. We've always had a big love affair with classic cars. I know I have, and of burning rubber. The Historic Racing Car Club of Queensland is gearing up for their Classic Queensland 2026 event out at Willowbank, and here to tell us all about it is the president of the HRCC, Chris Fung. Hello, Chris.
0: Hi, Shane.
1: Tell us all about the classic car.
0: The classic car or the classic Queensland event?
1: The Queensland event, mate. We'll get to the classic cars soon.
0: Yeah, sure. It's in the first weekend of July each year, the 3rd to the 5th of July. It runs for 3 days. This year we are having a 2+4 event, which means that we'll be having historic and classic motorbikes plus cars on the track over the weekend. In addition to a large static display for the motorbikes and the cars. So yeah, I guess in a way it has something for everyone, including the spectators.
1: Now, there was no accident that I referenced the Go-Go-Mobile and the Charger.
0: Absolutely. Yeah, absolutely. Last year we actually have the Shannon's Go-Go-Mobile on presentation and display there. So you're more than welcome if you come along to get a photo in that vehicle. We also... Funnily enough, we also do have a number of very fast, powerful chargers that run at the meeting and sit in the display. So, two great ads and great relevance.
1: Why? What is it about the classic car that attracts? It's the look of them, isn't it? They just don't make them like that anymore.
0: Oh, I think there's three things. It's the sight, it's the sounds and the smell. So for the older a generation, they'll remember the older smell of the old mineral oil that you used to be able to get to run in your race cars and your old carbureted cars. Same for the bikes. They look wonderful. If you have a street registered classic car or historic car, there's nothing better than the old Sunday drive, along the peninsula, taking in the sights and sounds of the beaches. So yeah, there's a lot of memories that can be brought along by having a car like that.
1: And you will have at Willowbank everything from the 1940s right up to the present day. I think I saw like a present day MG as part of the lineup.
0: Yeah, that's right. I mean, last year we had everything from a 1930s Bugatti in the display right up to modern Porsches and Ferraris. So we have everything from, spanning something like, 90 years.
1: Wow.
0: Time for the cars. The bikes this year, we will have bikes that are over 100 years old at the event.
1: Wow.
0: So it's quite amazing.
1: One question I have for classic cars, because I quite fancy an old Jag, like a 1960s Jag. How do you get the petrol they run on? Because they ran on unleaded. Leaded. You can't get it anymore.
0: Yeah, you can put additives in your fuel nowadays that compensate for the lack of lead.
1: Right.
0: You're not allowed to run lead. You'd get in a little bit of trouble by the law.
1: Yep.
0: But you can also update your motor to handle unleaded fuel now in the old cars. You just do some modifications inside via your mechanic and you're good to go.
1: So old middle-aged blokes like me sort of fancy the idea of buying an old classic car. What would your advice be?
0: Well, firstly, you need to pronounce Jag correctly. It's actually Jag.
1: Jag.
0: Jag.
1: A Jag. You might have to borrow a few paintings and some silverware.
0: Yeah, exactly. Look, we can certainly put you in touch with some members who have a number of Jags, and I'm sure someone will be willing to part with one for the right sort of money. It's just a great scene to be in.
1: Yeah. No, look, I wish you all the best. And you want Queensland to become the capital of classic car racing, is that right?
0: Well, our compadres down in the southern states have large events and they've been building them progressively over the last 20 years. The HRCC has been running and promoting the historic events since the 90s. We've been doing it for 35 years. So I guess in a way we have a responsibility to support the sport, the amateur sport. So what we want to create is basically that pinnacle event every year, which everyone can put into their diary. The start of July, first weekend of July, I'm coming, I'm entering, I'm running, or I'm going to be going as a spectator. So it's one of those must-attend events.
1: All the best to you. I hope it's a rip-roaring success. I'm sure that it will be, and I'm always happy to talk classic cars anytime you want.
0: No, terrific. Thanks. And let us know if you're chasing a Jag.
1: My wife's not going to let me have one of them. it's the impossible dream. That's Chris Fung there, the president of the Historic Racing Car Club of Queensland. But now I have to give away some tickets. On the If you want a double pass to the Affordable Art Fair Brisbane, call now. Kicking off in Brisbane on the Mother's Day weekend, a very cheap way to treat someone to a Mother's Day outing. You can snap up some sculpture. You can buy yourself a landscape. Ring now. We'll have the winner after this. Time for
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3: In Coopers Plains, there's an eastbound crash on Boundary Road at Henley Street with traffic queuing. In Bracken Ridge, we've got a fresh westbound crash on Bracken Ridge Road. Heavy delays there on the approach. The Riverside Expressway is a car park in and out of the city. The Western Freeway on the brakes outbound from Toowong to Victory Pocket. Gateway Motorway is heavy in patches northbound from Nunji to Bald Hills. And the Western Freeway is on the brakes outbound through Indooroopilly, easing then through Victory Pocket. The traffic every 10 minutes. I'm Jimmy Clark on 882 4BC.
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1: Taking a look at the weather for tomorrow. Brisbane partly cloudy, medium chance of showers. Most likely in the late morning and afternoon, light winds, high of 27, low of 19. Logan, partly cloudy. The chance of fog in the north in the early morning. Medium chance of showers, most likely in the late morning and afternoon. Light winds, a high of 26, a low of 16. Ipswich, partly cloudy. Medium chance of showers. Light winds, a high of 28, a low of 15. Redlands, partly cloudy. The chance of morning fog in the west. Medium chance of showers, most likely in the late morning and afternoon. Light winds, a high of 26, a low of 18. Gold Coast, partly cloudy. Medium chance of showers, most likely in the late morning and afternoon. A high of 26, a low of 17. And the Sunshine Coast, partly cloudy. The chance of fog in the early morning, mainly about the hinterland. Medium chance of showers, most likely in the late morning and afternoon. A high of 26, a low of 18. And winning a double pass to the Affordable Art Fair in Brisbane is Jason from Wavell Heights. Hello, Jason.
10: How are you? How are you?
1: You're a big winner, Jason. You're off to the Affordable Art Fair, which runs the Brisbane Showgrounds from the 7th to the 10th of May.
2: Dude, I'm looking very forward to see that.
1: Are you really? Are you a bit of an art lover?
2: Well, I'm left-handed, so us left-handed people are.
1: I didn't know that. I didn't know that left-handed people were into art.
2: Well, yes.
1: Now, Jason...
2: Side of the brain.
1: Jason, producer Con has sent me a challenge, and I was hoping that you could help me with it. It was about the Met Gala, which is just wrapped up in New York, and it was a proper masterclass in fashion is art. You with me?
2: Yes. Sure.
1: This year's exhibition was called Costume Art and pushed the A-listers to treat their bodies like a blank canvas. So the team has told me to avoid all Met Gala coverage, not difficult, which wasn't necessarily hard. They've put together a quiz. Feel free to play along. I'm going to read about celebrities and their outfits. I have to guess if it's real or not. And then if they're real, I'll hear a ding. And if I'm wrong, I'll hear this. You're right, Jason? You with me?
2: Yes, 100%.
1: Righto. Do you think this is a ding or a bong? Sabrina Carpenter arrived in a custom black Dior, which incorporated actual film strips from the 1954 Audrey Hepburn movie Sabrina. I'm going to say that's true. What do you say, Jason?
2: Ding dong.
1: You don't think that's false? No, it was true. I think I'm a winner on that one. Bad luck. Stay with us, Jason. You've still got the tickets to the art show no matter what. Nicole Kidman wore a sculptural Balenciaga couture gown that paid tribute to the aging body section of the exhibition. Are you going for true or false, Jason?
2: False.
1: I saw this frock, to be honest. It was a real revenge dress, I reckon, against Keith. It was a stunning red outfit, so I'm going to say true. And I got that one right. So that's two for me and none for you, Jason, I'm pretty sure. Sydney Sweeney, you with us?
2: Can we recount?
1: No, recount. Sydney Sweeney, stunned in a dress. You know who Sydney Sweeney is, don't you, Jason?
2: Yes.
1: Good. Stunned in a dress that modelled the Sydney Opera House, complete with a Harbour Bridge tiara and bachelor's handbag. I'm going to say that's false. What do you say, Jason?
2: False is a roast chook.
1: You're saying it's true?
2: No, false.
1: Bachelor's handbag is a roast chook, yeah. So is that true or false about Sydney Sweeney, Jason?
2: False.
1: Me too, false. Yeah, we both got that one right. Kim Kardashian wore a cyborg-style metallic breastplate and gown. I'm going to say that's true.
2: No, it's true. Yeah, she's a freak.
1: Taylor Swift arrived in a custom dress remodeled from her fiancé Travis Kelce's Super Bowl winning shirt, complete with helmet and crystal studded football boots. I'm going to say that's true. Jason?
2: I'll go with you.
1: True it is. Oh, we're both wrong. That was a stitch up. Thanks very much for that one. Zendaya arrived in living biotech gown by Iris Van Herpen that featured actual bioluminescent moss that changed colours based on the ambient noise of the paparazzi. Okay, I'm going to say that's true. Jason?
2: Not true.
1: Yeah, we're wrong about that one. Bad Bunny adopted a performance art look, appearing as an elderly man with wrinkles, makeup, grey hair and walking stick in custom Zara. None of those words made sense to me. I'm going to say that's true.
2: I was going to say false.
1: I'm true. Jason's false. I'm right. Jason's wrong. Sorry about that, mate. Jared Leto paid homage to the costume art theme by arriving inside a giant gilded picture frame carried by four models posing motionless as a living oil painting for the entire red carpet. Sounds like any old Saturday night at my place. That's true. Jason?
2: What's your address?
1: You going for that one? Is that a true or a false?
2: No. I'll go true.
1: Two truths. No, we're both wrong. But you're welcome to come around my place any time on a Saturday night to get done up in costume art. Thank you. You're a good sport, Jason. I hope you have a good time at the Avoidable Art Fair in Brisbane.
2: Thank you very much. All the best.
1: Good on you, Jason. And remember, you can win prizes. We give out good prizes here on 4BC Drive. We better take a break for the traffic.
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3: In Coopers Plains, an eastbound crash on Boundary Road at Henley Street has cleared, but delays persist as it recovers. And in Brackenridge, a westbound crash on Brackenridge Road has cleared with no delays. Riverside Expressway heavy in and out of the city. The Western Freeway on the brakes outbound from Toowong to Victory Pocket. Gateway Motorway is heavy in patches northbound from Nudgee to Bald Hills. And the West and Gympie Arterial Road heavy northbound through Bald Hills. For traffic every 10 minutes, I'm Jimmy Clark on 882 4BC.
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1: Time to check what's coming up on Nine News tonight with my old friend Melissa Downs. Hello, Melissa.
16: Shane, how are you? Tonight we look at the fresh blow for household budgets as the Reserve Bank hikes interest rates to a 16-month high. We'll look at what it means for mortgages and jobs. Also tonight, an awful boating accident just over the border. Three people killed in a rescue mission gone wrong. Commuter chaos with hundreds of train services cut due to ongoing industrial action. The driver of a stolen car has been arrested after a crash at Woodford that killed a local nurse. Four Australians are among those stranded on a cruise ship in the Atlantic Ocean after that virus outbreak. Dolly Parton shares an update on her health challenges. We're on board with SeaWorld as they try to bring leopard sharks back from the brink, and fashioned Night of Nights, the Met Gala. Who wore it best or worst? There is a lot to choose from, and you can see the full range in Nine News.
1: Look for you and Joel at 6.
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1: Just enough time for one more story. Move over, Pablo Escobar, because the Spanish police have just made the bust of a lifetime. They've intercepted a massive freighter in the Atlantic and found between 30 and 45 tons of cocaine. That's a record-breaking haul for Spain. It's been described as an historic blow to the global drug trade. 30 to 45 tons. To put that into perspective, in Australian street prices, we're talking about a stash worth $11 billion. The ship was officially on its way from Sierra Leone to Libya when the authorities swooped in near the Canary Islands. Investigators reckon the plan was to meet up with smaller boats at sea to sneak the gear into Europe in smaller batches. Around 20 people have been arrested in the raid, which is the biggest hit the Civil Guard has ever pulled off. 45 tonnes. You'd have to be pretty brave or pretty stupid to try to sail that much white powder across the ocean in one go. It just goes to show that even in the middle of the ocean, there's nowhere to hide from the law. And just enough time to talk to a few of your texts. Brett says, it's been a really good show. Thanks, Brett. And what has been a heavy news day? Thank you. So, working all your life to get ahead, try to set up your kids and avoid being reliant on government in old age is now a reason to be criticised. Spare me. Yeah, I think a lot of people feel that way, Brett. Thanks for all your calls. Thanks for your texts. Thanks for our brave competition enterer who helped me get through that weird quiz about the Met Gala. Time to go. It's 6 o'clock.
11: Chermside, Birkdale, Oxley.
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13: News.
14: It's 6 o'clock. Good evening. I'm Georgia Kontek. The Reserve Bank has raised interest rates to help cushion rising inflation as a result of the Iran war. The official cash rate has jumped another 25 basis points and now sits at 4.35%. It means those with an average $730,000 mortgage will be slugged an extra $120 a month. RBA Governor Michelle Bullock says she knows some households are doing it tough, but rampant inflation could be worse.
15: The board now judges the level of the cash rate to be a bit restrictive, which will help to address the risk that inflation will be higher and more persistent once the current prices shock passes through the economy. This gives the board space to see how the conflict plays out.
14: A 60-year-old woman has been killed in a head-on collision with a stolen ute in Brisbane's north. The 31-year-old abandoned the vehicle and fled on foot but was tracked down by police a short time later. Active Detective Inspector Lisa Elkins says he's currently under police guard while being treated for minor injuries.
20: He was later located about 2 hours later in a nearby school where he was arrested, and he's been taken to a hospital to sort out some injuries from the traffic crash, and he's assisting police with their inquiries.
14: Early voting has commenced in the Stafford by-election. Two early voting centres in Kedron and Stafford will be taking ballots in the lead-up to the by-election on Saturday, May 16, which was triggered by the death of MP Jimmy Sullivan. Commuters are being advised to expect major train delays across the state's southeast. Lachlan Gray explains.
21: Brisbane rail services are down to 80%, with speculation mounting the entire network could shut down if wage negotiations continue to drag out. 273 fewer train services are now operating on weekdays compared to normal rates. Transport Minister Brent Mickleberg says the Rail, Tram and Bus Union and other unions are the only ones indicating there could be further restrictions. The Electrical Trades Union hitting back to claim the LNP and Queensland Rail were using train services as a pawn in their ridiculous political campaign. The RTBU and Queensland Rail head to an urgent Fair Work meeting on Thursday, hoping to finalise a pay deal and end nearly 2 months of industrial action. In Brisbane, Lachlan Gray.
14: And Brisbane's largest sports venue's been overlooked despite Olympic planning for Victoria Park. Proposed upgrades for Suncorp Stadium are still being considered, with Stadiums Queensland reportedly in the early stages of planning for the site. To finance, the All Ords have closed down 21 points at 8,903, and one Australian dollar is currently buying 71.5 US cents.
13: Finance on Brisbane's 4BC. 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NAB, more than money.
14: Dolphin star Hamiso Tabuai-Vaidoa isn't fussed about where he plays for Queensland, only that he gets the call up. The versatile Maroon lined up at centre, wing and fullback during last year's State of Origin series. The Hammer says he prefers centre but would happily bounce around again if coach Billy Slater comes knocking.
22: Hopefully I do get that call and make that squad, and yeah, wherever Billy wants me, I played all three positions last year, and yeah, just wherever he needs me, I think I can go out there and do a job for the state as well.
14: The Dolphins will be bolstered by the return of Jeremy Marshall-King this week, who is returning for the first time this season following an MCL injury. The AFL has fined Carlton $75,000 over its handling of Elijah Hollins as he suffered a mid-match mental health episode. And the Knicks have smashed the 76ers 137-98 to go up 1-0 in their NBA conference semi-final. The Timberwolves have edged out the Spurs 104-102. That's the latest news and sport.
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3: There's a westbound crash on Kessels Road past Bonneau Road in McGregor with no delays. Riverside Expressway heavy in and out of the city. Hit the Arteria Road, also heavy northbound through Bald Hills. Gateway Motorway is slow northbound through Brackenridge. It's completely untroubled southbound from Bald Hills down to Stratton. Logan Motorway is fine for your east-west trips, and the Western Freeway is on the brakes outbound through Indooroopilly, easing through Fig Tree Pocket. With traffic every 10 minutes, I'm Jimmy Clark on 882 4BC.
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14: Partly cloudy this evening with a slight chance of a shower and getting down to 19 degrees overnight. Partly cloudy tomorrow, chance of morning fog in the west, reaching a top of 27 degrees in the city, 28 in Ipswich and 26 on the Bayside. Partly cloudy on Thursday with a top of 27 and a sunny day on Friday. On Moreton Bay, easterly winds below 10 knots, seas around half a metre. Right now it's 22 degrees at Bray Park. I'm Georgia Kondek. 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
3: 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Welcome to Trellavision. With those words, a beaming Latrell Mitchell ended his self-imposed media ban that has stretched for 18 months. It came as a complete surprise to the gathered journalists who turned up at South Sydney's media op today. Latrell's name wasn't on the list. The journo's got a list of who's going to talk. Latrell wasn't on there, but he popped up out of the blue to help promote teammate Campbell Graham's 150th NRL game. He spoke for about 9 to 10 minutes, Latrell, and here he is. Edited version, speaking firstly of his great mate Campbell Graham, then his rampaging try over the top of Kalyn Ponga last week, and also how he has matured as a person.
31: It's a special occasion this week, and I only want to talk on special occasions now, so it stretches that. Yeah, look, my thing is just Campbell's been a really good teammate to me for a very long time, and I thought, you know, what better time to come out and have a yarn and, you know, his 150th game. Well, he's the king of Newey, and I just thought, you know what, here it is, so opportunity. And, mate, he threw everything, and I'll tell you what, I felt it on the walls on the ground. Just my family, I've got to be the leader there and turn myself into, I guess, a role model for my kids. And yeah, just for me, it's just all about giving back to them and showing them that, you know, it's, you know, it is what it is sometimes, and you just got to keep doing what you need to do and you know, not kick stones and get on with your job.
3: Yeah, and he is playing so well. That try against the Knights that very nearly won the game for the Rabbitohs, that will be on the highlights reel for the rest of the season and years to come. Awesome to hear from Latrell again. Not sure if it's going to be a regular thing. He was certainly giving no guarantees of that, but it's a start. And even that little cameo has probably added an extra few thousand through the gates at a Coors Stadium Saturday night to cheer on Campbell Graham against the Sharks in his 150th. And look, that's all Jay Moz and I were saying on the show last week. Latrell's one of the NRL's biggest personalities. He has such a powerful voice in the game. It was a shame we weren't hearing from him. So hopefully that has now turned around. West Tigers fans can rest a little easier tonight. Jareem Buller, he's under lock and key until the end of the 2030 season. This is great news for the Tigers. The exciting fullback has signed a four-year extension. So he won't be joining Jerome Luai at the Chiefs or Gus Gould over at the Bulldogs. He is staying a Tiger.
1: And that is a huge tick for coach Benji Marshall. The teams are in for round 10 of the NRL. Spencer Lenu's back in the starting side for the Roosters. Clint Gutherson returns from injury for the Dragons. Jai Gray is back for the Rabbitohs. But Wayne Bennett has dropped his halfback. And Ben Hunt is eyeing a return for the Broncos. Plenty of changes also at the Tigers after their thumping by the Sharks. I'll go through those teams in more detail a little bit later in the show. We'll also catch up with Dolphins prop Daniel Saifidi, who's been forced to retire on medical grounds. Samoan coach and Perth Bears assistant Ben Gardner will also come on the show for a chat. And I would love to get his thoughts on that stoush between Paul Gallen and Bears board member James Bracey on last night's episode of 100% Footy. Oh, yeah, they were getting it on. It was great to see Brace get his game face on. He got quite serious, quite

0: and closer to them. But one thing I know about the Panthers is they do like to evolve their game throughout the year. So I think that there's more coming and there's more improvement, which is really scary for other opposition teams. But, you know, I think there's a few there that are building their way along. I think the Roosters have been really good. And then you look back at that game with the Roosters early in the year and the Panthers absolutely gave it to them. So I'm hoping teams are tracking closer to keep some excitement in the competition. But I don't mind the Panthers going pretty well as well.
1: Now that is very frightening what you had to say there. They're going to get better, please.
0: They're going to get better, absolutely.
1: Say it ain't. So, hey, Ben, great to have you on the show. Really appreciate it. Good luck with putting that Perth Bears squad together and hopefully we can catch up later in the season.
0: Yeah, really look forward to it. And thanks again for your time and putting me on the show tonight.
1: Yeah, Ben Gardner there, what a legend bloke he is. Now, let's talk some State of Origin because that is not far away whatsoever. We're all hearing about who should be picked. I want to know who should be dropped. I want you guys to turn selectors tonight. Who would you be dropping from last year's squad? 131873 is the number, 0460873873 is the text line. I'm talking about both New South Wales and Queensland here. For example, is Stephen Crichton under pressure to keep his spot? Dogs are battling. He hasn't been in his best. Katoni Staggs, he's been outstanding for the Broncos. Now, what about Val Holmes for Queensland? We all know he's been diabolical for the Dragons. What a player he is, but this has not been a good season for Val Holmes. It's going to be a big test of the Maroons' loyalty policy, isn't it? Because Holmes has always delivered for Queensland. But as I said, his form of the Dragons, not good. So what is Billy Slater do there? So I'd love to hear your thoughts. Who should be punted from Origin calculations for State of Origin 1? Let me know. 131873 is the number. 0460873873 is the text line. Back straight after this.
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3: A westbound crash on Kessels Road past Bonneau Road in McGregor has cleared. Riverside Expressway heavy inbound now, but it's easing outbound towards the Captain Cook Bridge. Gateway Motorway heavy northbound through Brackenridge. It's untroubled southbound. Logan Motorway and Ipswich Motorway is both fine for your east-west trips. Pacific Motorway moving to speed north-south. And Western Freeway is on the brakes outbound through Indooroopilly, easing then through Victory Pocket. With traffic every 10 minutes, I'm Jimmy Clark on 882 4BC.
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1: Well, it's not often I say this, but I wish we didn't have to speak to our next guest. His name is Daniel Saifidi, and unfortunately, the Dolphins prop has been forced into retirement by shoulder injury. He's on the line now. Daniel, welcome to the show. I just wish it was under different circumstances.
11: Yeah, me too, but I suppose all good things must come to an end, and now it's time now, I suppose.
1: And Dan, firstly, on behalf of all my listeners, congratulations on what was a fantastic career. 191 NRL games for the Knights and the Dolphins, 7 State of Origin matches for New South Wales. How are you feeling after your first day in retirement?
11: It's a bit different. Don't have to get my training gear ready anymore, but a bit of relief too, to be honest. I've probably known for a couple months, so it's just good to get everything out of the way.
1: And I'm tipping, mate, you would have had a fair few calls and texts after you announced the news yesterday. Is there a message that really stood out?
11: I suppose just the one from my brother. It was nice just talking about who would have owned them two big 18-year-old kids. I feel like the Newcastle would play 100 games together and sort of put everything in perspective. So, yeah, that was a nice one.
1: So you haven't played since round 8 of last year. Can you give us a sense of how bad the damage to your shoulder was?
11: Yeah, I had 2 surgeries previous to the one I had last year. And when he went in there straight after the surgery, he just said, look, the shoulder going in there was much worse than the scan showed. You'll do good to recover from it. And I sort of took it on board, but I was like, no, I'll keep playing for sure. And yeah, sure enough, it just didn't rehab properly.
1: So you got back out in the training field, though, did you? Did you try some contact work?
11: Yeah, that sort of went on you first. It probably wasn't going to happen. I started doing first contact with all the boys, and I just couldn't hold up to any contact or the pace of the game.
1: And was it a conversation with your family? At what point did you know, now's the time to call it quits?
11: It was the day I came back and my shoulder was just in pain, and I was struggling to pick up the kids, and had a conversation with my partner and Wolfie in the club, and I think we just decided from there.
1: I'm speaking with Daniel Saifidi. Dan, was it tough telling your teammates?
11: Yeah, that was one of the hardest things. It was emotional. I love those boys. I've only been here for 18 months and only got to play 8 games with them, but I've made mates for life, and I don't regret coming up here at all.
1: Okay, so as I mentioned off the top, you played 191 NRL games, 7 State of Origin matches. Daniel, give us your highlight.
11: Oh, definitely playing with Jacob. We did everything we wanted to do as kids, got to play in the backyard together, and we're lucky enough to debut in the same game together and go on to play over 100 games together. So, yeah, that's definitely the highlight for me.
1: Okay, so for those that don't know, Jacob is your twin brother who's still at the Knights, of course. Did you end up playing against Jacob?
11: Yeah, I did last year, actually. It was a funny one. As soon as I told the boys we were leaving, we're sitting around and we're talking about who's going to have the first kickoff, who's going to win and all that. And surely enough, I got the first kickoff and ran straight at him and he belted me. So, it's definitely one for the memory books.
1: Who's the oldest out of the two of you?
11: Yeah, I am.
1: By how long?
11: Just a minute.
1: How was the battles back in the backyard at home? Did you get started pretty young?
11: Yeah, straight away, as soon as we could walk, pretty much. My family's big in league and union, so, had a ball in my hands early age, and I was even in competition. I'd win one day and then he'd win the next, so, yeah, loved it.
1: Yeah, we loved watching you two play together at the Knights there. Before you go, mate, who was the toughest front rower you ever played against?
11: There's definitely a few. Jesse Bromwich, but I'd have to say Jarry Hargraves, just so consistent, tough, aggressive. And, just non-stop, really.
1: And he used to give a whack, didn't he? Did he ever, was he a sledger, JWH? Did he ever give you a few verbals?
11: It's funny. It was the opposite. He'd come to a scrum and, like, keep going, brother, keep going. And then next tackle, he's trying to head slam me and take me off. So, it was funny.
1: Yeah, look, mate, no doubt you'll miss that, but you've got so much more to look forward to. Once again, congratulations on your career. You should be very proud, and kick back and enjoy life with the kids.
11: Thanks, mate. I appreciate it.
12: I'm sick and I'm injured.
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13: Feel at work.
1: Yeah, let's focus in on the Tigers for this edition of Deep Heat Injury Report. And Adam Dewey, he injured his right shoulder scoring that try against the Sharks last week. So the Tigers are now saying he will return in 6 weeks from that injury. Back rower Samuela Fainu, he's done a right foot injury. He's out for 12 weeks. So the best part of 3 months there. That's a real blow. Jareem Buller, he's going to be sidelined for another 5 weeks with that shoulder injury. That's massive. And Himasi Makasini, the talented young centre, he has a left foot injury, so he's out for another 3 weeks. Meantime, the Storm has confirmed that their utility star Tyron Wishart will miss between 4 to 6 weeks with an ankle syndesmosis injury. I'll go through the rest of the teams for round 10 a little bit later in the show. Just checking in on the text line here. Neil says, "Hi, Adam, don't tell me St. George lost the bye. Oops." Neil, happy to report the Dragons did collect the 2 points for that one. So, and they'll be looking to add two more when they take on the Knights this weekend. Scotty says, "Hi, Adam. I reckon Gutho is overrated. Every game I've watched when the opposition has made a break and Gutho is the last line of defence, 90% of the time they stand him up and score. Plus he gets up his teammates too much, even when he's having a shocker himself. Anywho, just my thoughts." Okay, Scotty says Gutho needs to lift his game, essentially. He has missed a few at the back, Gutho. He's not getting any younger. This one from Rod in Perth. "Hi, Adam. Paul Gallen is right in a way. Who has the Perth Bears signed of note? It's kind of looking like the best of the rest team and a bit titanistic. Let's hope come November 1 the Perth Bears can land their big fish, or it's going to be a shaky first year for Big Mal. Love listening to your show." Oh, good on you, Rod. Thank you, Rod, there from Perth. Yeah, they need to land someone, don't they? They've got very handy players, no doubt about it, but there's not that showstopper that's going to put you on the front page. They've got 13 spots left in that roster, so hopefully they'll pick up someone shortly. Now, maybe it'll be Liam Martin, because he has expressed an interest in going on the open market come November 1. It'll be too late for the Perth Bears, of course, because they're in next year. But he is interested in joining Jerome Luai, his old Panthers teammate, across at the Chiefs in 28. He comes off contract at the end of next year, and Liam Martin says he's likely to put himself on the open market.
15: I'm sort of getting towards that age of my career where, you know, my next contract could be my last, so it is something I sort of want to experience. Certainly interesting one. To be part of something like that would be pretty incredible, so yeah, obviously can't rule it out.
1: I mean, PNG, it's amazing, isn't it? Suddenly every player wants to go there. I mean, it looked like it was going to be a ghost town initially. It could be an exodus from the Panthers in 2028. There's a stack of them coming off contract. And we heard Isaiah Yeo say the other day, look, we're probably all going to go on the open market from November the 1st. You're talking Nathan Cleary, Yeo himself, Brian To'o. Liam Martin's just said the same thing. And, of course, Liam's still out with that knee injury. Switching codes, and this is a big one in AFL. They've fined Carlton $75,000 over its handling of Elijah Hollins as he suffered a mid-match mental health episode. This was a few weeks ago against Collingwood at the MCG. League chief Andrew Dillon says the findings of an investigation relate to the club's processes, not any individual.
16: There were sufficient visual cues, performance data during the match, and an understanding of Elijah's individual circumstances to indicate that he should have been removed from play earlier than he was. We also determined that the delay in removing Elijah from the field resulted in an outcome that brought the game into disrepute.
1: Yeah, that's a damning verdict, isn't it? It just adds to the pressure building on Carlton, just one win for the season. And like Andrew Dillon said there, the visual clues were there for all to see. I mean, I'm a very much a casual observer, but it was pretty clear to me that Hollins wasn't right. Hopefully lessons are learned from this, because that is a black eye for Carlton and also AFL. The club, Carlton, has put out a statement saying it will, the $75,000 fine will be a donation to Headspace, the National Youth Mental Health Foundation, which provides early intervention mental health services to young people. Before we go to a break, some sad news in rugby league today. Chris Phelan, a member of Parramatta's 1982 and 1983 premiership winning teams, has passed away at the age of 70 after a battle with cancer. Chris won the 1981 Premiership with South Magpies in Brisbane. He claimed the Rothmans medal up there, and he also represented Queensland in State of Origin in 1981 and 1984. The Parramatta Eels will honour Chris Phelan by wearing black armbands during this weekend's match against the Cowboys in Townsville. I personally remember watching Chris Phelan play. He was tough as teak. You wouldn't mess with him. So our thoughts are with Chris's family and friends. Forever Eel number 405.
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3: In West End, there's a crash at the intersection of Vulture Street and Montague Road with delays on both. Riverside Expressway heavy inbound, but it's moving freely outbound. The Gateway is heavy northbound through Brackenridge and the Western Freeways on the brakes outbound through Indooroopilly eases then through Victory Pocket. Elsewhere, the Logan and Ipswich motorways are fine for your east-west trips. Pacific Motorway is moving to speed north-south, and it's a good run to either coast on the M1 and Bruce Highway. For traffic every 10 minutes, I'm Jimmy Clark on 882 4BC.
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1: Adam Hawes with you on Sports Today. Just quickly on the text line before we get to Connor Iden from the Giants. Craig says, "G'day, Adam. Bit rich coming from Gal, whose Sharks have had one of the top three or four rosters in the comp for the last 8 years and achieved nothing." So Craig goes whack to Paul Gallen, who's had a crack at the Bears. Gabe, Laurie Daly should be gone. He can't coach. If New South Wales lose the first game, they'll lose the series. No excuses. They have the players. They need a proper coach. Okay, Gabe's put the spotlight there on Laurie Daly, who came back into the job last year. And, of course, the Blues, after leading the series 1-0, fell away badly to lose the series 2-1. Meantime, the Giants are back at NG Stadium on Saturday afternoon to face the Essendon Bombers. The boys, they will be keen to bounce back after their loss to the Suns. Thrilled to say I have Vice-Captain Connor Iden on the line with me. Hey, Connor, welcome to the show.
0: How are you going? Thank you for having me.
1: Pleasure, mate. Hey, what does it mean to get back to NG Stadium in front of your home fans? I mean, you haven't been there since round two. You'll need a GPS to find the place.
0: I know. It's been a while, so I'm going to have to get the maps up to figure out how to get there. But, always good playing at home. Get to cook your own pasta, have your own bed, and then we love our fans as well. So looking forward to it.
1: Okay, what was the feedback from your coach, Adam Kingsley, after that loss to the Suns?
0: Yeah, there was a lot of it. So bit to digest, but no, review was good today. There's a lot about just playing our system. We've gone away from what we know works, especially the last few years that have really worked for us. And whether that's personnel that have been in and out of the team, it shouldn't matter. We'll look to rectify that this week.
1: And just looking at the scoreboard from last week, so the team kicked 8 goals, 15 behinds. Is that inaccuracy a concern or is it an easy fix?
0: I'm not a forward, so I wouldn't know if it's an easy fix or not, but can be a little bit deflating. You do a lot of hard work to get in the forward line, and then unfortunately, you know, by skill error we miss, but a little bit deflating. But the forwards are going to go to work on that this week. Short turnaround, so we'll put the contest work to the side, and I think we'll just focus on kicking goals.
1: Yep, good idea. What about your new recruit Clayton Oliver? He seems to be settling in nicely. What's he added to the team?
0: Nah, he's been perfect. I mean, great pickup for us, and he was looking forward to playing with Tom Green. Unfortunately, he went down with the ACL, so feels like a bit of a blessing in disguise that we got Clayton. Similar like for like, great in the contest and feeding out to our runners. So he's been very important for us to start the year, and hopefully he can continue that form.
1: And Connor, I know GWS has made some late charges towards the finals in previous seasons, but you don't want to rely on that again. Do you feel like you've really got to get on a run now, starting with the Bombers?
0: Yeah, you're right. We did speak about it today as well. So there's no panic coming from our point of view, but we don't want to save that run till too late. So still plenty of belief that, you know, we can make a real push for it and get to where we want to this year. And, yeah, it starts this week against the Bombers, as you said.
1: Yep, and it's a 4:15pm start there at NG Stadium. That's Saturday afternoon. Get out there if you can. Connor, great to have you on the show, and all the best against the Bombers.
0: No worries at all. Thank you for having me.
1: No problem. There he is, Connor Iden from GWS. Just back to the text line quickly. Greg says, Adam, I hope Perth do a better job bringing on WA juniors. Melbourne has been around for 30 years and their squad is still made up of New South Wales, Queensland and Kiwi players. Yeah, Greg, I think they debuted their 7th Victorian player last week, young Peel on the wing. So they are getting there eventually. Brett says Mao will walk away from Perth before they start. He was only ever a cloak to an initial setup. New coach within 6 minutes, end of current season. So Brett might have some inside info there. Mao Meninga was definitely appointed as a figurehead as much as a coach, because he's such an icon of rugby league. And there has been a few murmurs over the past few months that things aren't all rosy over there in the West. So we'll have to wait and see on that one. Just quickly having a look at the teams for round 10 before we get to Mark Bosny. So Dolphins Bulldogs kick it off. This is on Thursday night. A couple of big ins on the interchange bench for the Dolphins, Cody Nikorima and Jeremy Marshall-King, who hasn't played all season. He's back from a knee injury. Cameron Serrato is sticking solid, even though they are facing 4 straight losses. The only changes they've made is Kurt Mann's out with concussion and Jake Turpin's out with a biceps injury. Roosters-Titans Friday night. For the Roosters, of course, Mark Nwanganituwaza is out with an ankle injury. So Cody Ramsey gets a start on the wings. That's a fantastic story, Cody Ramsey. We spoke about that the other day with MG, or yesterday, in fact. First start in 4 years in the NRL for Cody Ramsey. Spencer Lenu comes into the starting side because Lindsay Collins out with concussion. Angus Crichton has been named. There were concerns that he'd done a knee, but he has been named in the back row. For the Gold Coast Titans, this is a big one. Zane Harrison, the young whiz kid who blitzed it in the preseason challenge, he has been named to make his NRL debut in the number 7 jersey, which means Lachlan Ilias has been dropped to the reserves. A few forwards have also been dropped out of that starting side. Cooper Bye will start at lock forward. He's a real talent coming through. For the Cowboys, Jason Taumalolo named for his 295th game. That's a new record. He'll go past Jonathan Thurston. Sam McIntyre comes into the starting side in place of Jeremiah Nanai, who has done a shoulder injury. For Parramatta, Jordan Samrani's into the centres because Will Penasini's out with a groin injury. Talon De Silva starts at hooker. Riley Smith out with a sternum injury until about round 11 or 12. Still no Jonah Pezzard in that Parramatta side. Dragons v Knights. Clint Gutherson back at fullback. He's returning from a hamstring injury. They've stuck with Cade Reed. Dean Young is stuck with Cade Reed at number 7. Dylan Egan's into the forward pack. He's returning from an ACL injury because Luciano Leilua is suspended. The Knights, the same 19 that knocked over the Bunnies. Speaking of the Bunnies, Jai Gray, he's back from a shoulder injury. Matt Dufty goes to the bench. So Jai Gray back from that shoulder injury. Campbell Graham is in the centres for Jack White, who's out with a broken arm. Edward Cozzi onto the wing, the former Warrior. Ashton Ward, this is a big one. Ashton Ward comes in at halfback for South. So Jamie Humphreys, he's been dropped to the bench. For the Sharks, same starting side for them. Now, speaking of the Sharks, Nicho Hynes, he, to me, is in the best form of his career since he won the Daly M in 2022. He actually says, Nicho, that a rival sport has helped him deal with how to handle criticism.
2: You know, I watch a lot of NFL and a lot of documentaries, and all their best players over there cop it just as much or probably worse. And I've heard so many good quotes that stuck with me over the last couple of years that it resonates hard with me. And I've just learned a lot about life, and you know, there's more important things than a game of rugby league. And I don't take those divots home anymore. And you know, I want to be a good human first, and not let 80 minutes define who I am as a person.
1: Yeah, good on you, Nicho. He's taken criticism to the heart in the past, no doubt about it. He didn't look happy there for a while, so he's certainly got a smile on his face at the moment. He and Tricky Trindle, they carved up the Tigers last week. Huge clash of Souths coming up. We've got to take a break. After this, we'll talk with Mark Bosnich.
4: 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Got something you want to say? You're in the right place. 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
3: It's quite on the majors now as you make your way from to and through the River City. Gateway Motorway has minor northbound delays through Port Hills that are causing no problems. The Riverside Expressway and Inner City Bypass are trouble-free in and out of the city. The same on the Centenary Highway and Western Freeway. Logan and Ipswich Motorway is fine for your east-west trips. Pacific Motorway is moving to speed north-south, and it's a good run to either coast on the M1 and Bruce Highway. For traffic every 10 minutes, I'm Jimmy Clark on 882 4BC.
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1: Well, it's been a big day in the Premier League. 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Hey, Bozza.
11: Good evening to you, Horsley, and everybody, wherever they may be listening around the world, or on our app or wherever it may be.
1: This was a great game this morning. Manchester City 3-3 with Everton. That could be a costly stumble in the end for Man City.
11: Definitely. If we put it in tennis vernacular, advantage Arsenal. But a fantastic game, like you said. We've been very spoilt this last week, and we'll get on to that a little bit. We had Paris with that 5-4 first leg Champions League semi-final win over Bayern Munich. But this morning was outstanding as well. Manchester City played very well throughout the whole game. But it turned on a mistake. And just around about the 68th minute for Marc Guay, the signing in January from Crystal Palace, basically ran when he didn't have to run. The player, Berry, would have got called offside, went to play a pass back, and he knew straight away. Played it right into Berry's path, who slotted home. From there, Everton then, Berry scores another, and O'Brien take a 3-1 lead. And I'm thinking, well, that's it. Arsenal sitting about there, wiping their, you know, licking their lips and wiping their hands together. But Erling Haaland, champion that he is, scores one immediately after their third goal, Everton. And then Jeremy Doku gets the second of the game with virtually the last kick of the game. Now, what that does is Arsenal have got three games left. Manchester City have got four games left. So they do have a game in hand. But Arsenal are now 5 points clear. Massive weekend coming up. Arsenal have got to go to West Ham away. We know West Ham are right in the relegation zone after the weekend. And it's going to be a do or die for them. It is a home game. And Manchester City have got Brentford at home. Manchester City played Brentford before West Ham play Arsenal, but it's definitely advantage Arsenal after this morning.
1: Just, we glossed over that last goal, didn't we, for Man City? That was that was top shelf, wasn't it?
11: It was a cracker. Now, the way you said that, I want you to go look at his first one as well. It was basically a carbon copy, but with a different foot. He was outstanding amongst a whole lot of players for both sides, really, but especially Man City, Jeremy Doku. He was shimmying, he was going in and out, he was swapping wings. He was close to unplayable, but bottom line is, they didn't win a game that they really should have won. When you score three goals away from home, you really should be winning games.
1: Yeah.
11: Like I said, that first goal really turned things completely. And that new stadium where the Kangaroos played, the Hill Dickinson Stadium, in the twilight, daylight saving, it started over in England, that still provides a wonderful atmosphere and it looked absolutely superb. So all to play for still, but this weekend could be really pivotal because both teams, on their last game of the season, Arsenal plays Crystal Palace away, and Manchester City play Aston Villa at home. Now, those two teams they play, they could be involved in their own respective European finals, Europa League and the Conference League, which will make a great bearing on the teams that they play and how they play as well.
1: And mate, sorry to bring this up, but Tottenham beat your Aston Villa to get out of the drop zone.
11: They did. Look, Aston Villa did make seven changes. Looking forward to the fact that they've got their second leg semi-final in the Europa League against Nottingham Forest on Thursday.
1: So they took them lightly. They took the Spurs lightly.
11: I think they did, but I don't want to take nothing away from Tottenham Hotspurs because they have players missing as well through injury. But they were outstanding, really, really outstanding. And well done to Roberto De Zerbi. Not many people in world football, as we spoke about, was in. I checked it. You were right once again. You're making a habit of this.
1: Yeah.
11: I'm going to start asking you to do my lottery. basically, there was not many people in world football who say, well, they're all saying no. He came, he signed a long-term contract. One of the first things he said was, "This with these players of this team, we can win every game we've got left." Well, you know what? It's basically they've won their last two games on the trot. A week ago against Wolves, their first win in the Premier League since, I think it was December. And now against Aston Villa, they've got Leeds this weekend. So he'll want to continue that momentum. One little caveat, though, they are playing at home this weekend.
1: Yep.
11: Those other two games are away from home. Their home record is the second worst in the Premier League.
1: Wow.
11: So that's the little caveat. Leeds have pulled away. Nottingham Forest had a tremendous victory last night at midnight against Chelsea away from home. They made eight changes in view of this, you know, this semi-final coming up as well. So they seem to be pulling away. Right now, it seems a straight fight between Tottenham Hotspurs and West Ham. Tottenham Hotspurs, at the moment, they've got a one-point advantage, three games to go.
1: Yeah, and Chelsea certainly have hit the wall. Let's turn our attention to Stan Sport coverage tomorrow morning. This is massive, isn't it, at the Emirates? You've got Arsenal hosting Atletico Madrid, so it's one-all going into the second leg of this semi-final. This is going to be massive.
11: Absolutely massive. Arsenal, looking to get into the final for the first time, I think, in about, it would be like 20 years. I think the last time, or 21 years, when they played Barcelona and were beaten. They've never won this competition. They, like I said, they'll be springing their step because of what happened this morning with Manchester City. But they're coming up against a very, very experienced and plucky side in Atletico Madrid. They were good in the first leg, Atletico Madrid. They hit the upright. David Raya, Arsenal goalkeeper, made some fantastic saves. And then Diego Simeone, their manager, they've got one of the longest-serving managers that there is in world football, who always has a plan for these type of occasions. This could go all the way. Now, the other thing to bear in mind is that Arsenal did beat them 4-0 at home, at the Etihad, in the league phase. I think it was match day 3. Psychologically, that can always prove in your favour. But, like I said, Diego Simeone will have a plan for them. This is no foregone conclusion, although Arsenal rightfully so go in his favourite. They were very good on the weekend against Fulham at home. Bukayo Saka came back in as well. He makes a huge difference. So I'm certain that with him starting, and if he picks Eze as well, I think he's absolutely crucial. I think they will go through to the final. The other one, I've got to say, last week, if anyone's got an opportunity, just go and Stan Sport and watch the rapid recap. But I will tell you this.
1: Can this be as good, yeah, boss?
11: Well, I think it can, because you've got two managers who, in Luis Enrique for Paris and Vincent Kompany for Bayern Munich, who have really gone a long way to replacing fear completely with courage. And they encourage their players. And Vincent Kompany, in his press conference afterwards, they asked him exactly what you asked. And he turned around and said, why not? I think they'll double down. Hmm. Now, I don't know if it will be the same effect in terms of the scoreline, but I don't think it's going to be far off. This is going to be a classic, because last week, like I said, watch the rapid recap on Stan, then watch the full game. There's not much difference, and that's a lot to say. That was the best game of football at any level that I've seen this century so far. It was amazing. It was an amazing game.
1: Yep, so that's Bayern Munich versus PSG. That'll be Thursday morning. Stan Sport. Yeah, perfect.
11: Yep.
1: Bozza, we'll wrap up all that action, plus the Europa League, when we talk again on Friday.
11: And before you go, I want your tip for the Champions League final. I want your tip, Ozzy, because like I said, you're
1: on the line.
11: Arsenal Atletico, pick one.
1: I'm going Arsenal v PSG in the final.
11: All right, there we go.
1: All right, lock it in.
11: You know where I'm going straight away, but make sure you bet responsibly, everyone.
1: Yeah, I hope it's better than my NRL tips. Anyway, thanks, Bozza. There he is.
11: Take care, mate. Thank you.
1: Mark Bozic from Stan Sport. Going back to the teams, around 10 of the NRL. For Manly, Jamal Fogarty's back from a groin injury at halfback. Joey Walsh drops back to the interchange bench. Ethan Bullimore, comes into the starting side for Kobe Hetherington, who's out with a head knock. For the Broncos, they are battered and bruised. Adam Reynolds out with concussion. Thomas Duffy comes in at halfback. Dean Mariner with that leg injury. Antonio Verhoeven comes in on the wing. Jesse Arthurs comes into the centres for Ketani Staggs, who is suspended. Preston Rickey's back on the bench after serving a suspension. Now, here's the big one, Ben Hunt. Ben Hunt is named in the reserves list. He's been out with a knee injury. Will he come in for the Broncos? Storm v Tigers on Sunday. Jerome Hughes back for Melbourne. That's a big one. Back from a head knock. Although, as I mentioned earlier in the deep heat injury report, Tyron Wishart is out with an ankle. For the Tigers, a bit of a shake-up from Benji. Heath Mason's at fullback. Sunil Tariva goes to the wing. Patrick Herbert into the centres for Stafford Toa, who appears to have been dropped. Jock Madden starts at halfback in place of the injured Adam Dewey. Kai Pierce-Paul back from a head knock. And on the bench, Maverick Geyer could be in line to make his club debut. And Raiders-Panthers wrap things up on the Sunday. Ethan Strange is back in the halves for Canberra after overcoming an ankle injury. Hudson Young's back from suspension for the Panthers. Same starting side, but Liam Henry is on the bench, having come back from a knee injury. And Jack Cole is also there. He's replacing Jack Cogger, who has accepted a one-match suspension. We'll be back to wrap things up straight after this.
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3: It's quiet on the majors now as you make your way from to and through the River City. The Gateway Motorway has minor northbound delays through Bald Hills that are causing no problems. Riverside Expressway and Inner City Bypass trouble-free in and out of the city. The same on the Centenary Highway and the Western Freeway. The Logan and Ipswich Motorway is fine for your east-west trips, and the Pacific Motorway is moving to speed north-south. And it's a good run to either coast on the M1 and Bruce Highway. For traffic every 10 minutes, I'm Jimmy Clark on 882 4BC.
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1: One last check of the text line. This one from Paul. All I'm going to say is subtract Marnie, subtract Sexton, add Galvin. Losses ever since. My poor doggies. Paul, hang in there, mate. Hang in there. But look, I'm with you. If they don't fire against the Dolphins on Thursday night at Suncorp Stadium, Camp Serrado will need to have a close look at that Bulldog spine because it is not doing the job at the moment. Do you bring Stephen Crichton in closer? Bring him into 5'8". He needs more quality ball. That is obvious. Just some other news. Dylan Peach has penned a new deal to remain with Rugby Australia in the Western Force for another two seasons. The Timberwolves have edged out the Spurs 104-102 in the opening game of their NBA Conference semi-final. The Knicks thrashed the 76ers 137-98. Thank you for all your calls and texts tonight. Up next is Money News with James Willis. Then it's Nights with John Stanley. And I will catch you tomorrow night with J-Moz.
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31: Good evening, I'm Jamel Wells. Homeowners are facing their third interest rate rise this year, adding $100 a month to the average mortgage repayment. Federal Politics editor Michael Packey.
32: The Reserve Bank has raised the official cash rate by 25 basis points and now sits at 4.35%, effectively wiping out the rate relief delivered last year. RBA Governor Michelle Bullock says inflation remains a problem as a result of the Iran war, and unless it comes down, households will continue to suffer.
0: We are all feeling poorer. That's what this has done.
32: Treasurer Jim Chalmers claims next week's budget will go some way to address the issue.
2: My job is to manage the Australian economy, and the Australian economy is getting absolutely pummeled.
32: The latest rate hike means homeowners will pay an extra $100 a month on the average $700,000 mortgage. Michael Packey reporting.
31: The federal government will start winding back the electric vehicle tax discount from next year to rein in the growing cost. From 2029, the fringe benefits tax concession for all EV purchases will be capped at 25%. It's projected to save the budget $1.7 billion over the next 4 years. Energy Minister Chris Bowen says it balances fiscal responsibility with support for electric vehicle owners.
4: This is very sensible. It's a save for the budget, but it keeps that support going and encourages Australians to keep making the choices they want to make for cheaper, cleaner cars.
31: 10 men have been charged with trying to traffic methamphetamine and heroin into Western Australia. Police say the men used vehicles from interstate to transfer cash from drug sales into cryptocurrency to avoid detection. The officers have seized drugs with a street value of around $57 million. Police critical incident investigations have been declared after two separate deaths in regional New South Wales. A man died this morning in a crash that followed a police chase near Griffith in the Riverina. A 59-year-old man died from a self-inflicted gunshot wound in his car after a pursuit was called off at Walgett in the north on Monday. Australians with an incurable blood cancer have access to a free breakthrough treatment in public hospitals. CAR T-cell therapy will be offered to those with multiple myeloma who do not respond to current treatment. It's now available in Victoria, with New South Wales, Queensland and Western Australia to follow soon. Haematology Professor Andrew Spencer says it's a game changer.
5: Cellular therapy, which really is the ability to deliver highly targeted and highly effective treatment, even in patients who failed all conventional forms of therapy.
31: In finance, one Australian dollar buying around 71 US cents.
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31: Latrell Mitchell believes Rabbitohs teammate Campbell Graham is ready to make his State of Origin debut. The Blues need to find a winger after the loss of Zach Lomax to injury. Mitchell says Graham has the toughness needed in the Origin arena.
7: Campbell will do his job. He always does and doesn't complain. Regardless if he's got one shoulder or, you know, one leg, he'll keep going to that final hurdle.
31: In AFL, Carlton will be fined $75,000 for its handling of Elijah Hollands last month. He had a mental health episode against Collingwood in round six and was later admitted to hospital. You're up to date. That's the latest news and sport.
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3: It's quiet under majors now as you make your way from to and through the River City. The Gateway Motorway is delay free both ways from Broad Hills to Stratton, the Riverside Expressway and Inner City Bypass, trouble free in and out of the city. It's the same on the Centenary Highway and Western Freeway. Logan and Ipswich motorways are fine for your east-west trips. Pacific Motorway moving to speed north-south, and it's a good run to either coast on the M1 and Bruce Highway. I'm Jimmy Clark on Brisbane's Traffic Leader, 882 4BC.
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31: Partly cloudy with a slight chance of a shower overnight, getting down to 19 degrees. Tomorrow, a shower or two with a top of around 27. Thursday, partly cloudy, 27. Friday, fine and mostly sunny with a top of 23. Saturday, fine and sunny, 24. Partly cloudy on Sunday with a top of 25 degrees. On Moreton Bay, easterly winds below 10 knots and seas below half a metre.
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2: Yes, good evening. It's Tuesday, May 5, as the Reserve Bank hikes rates for the third time this year and warns there is far more pain ahead for you and I and the rest of the Australian economy, while also signalling that excessive government spending is contributing to high prices one way or another. We've known that, and if you've been listening to this program, you would have understood that for a long period of time, but slowly people are waking up and will of what the RBA governor had to say about the role of government in Australia's inflation problem in just a moment. But the cash rate is back to 4.35%, three RBA meetings, three hikes in 2026, and the average additional cost to a homeowner with a $1 million mortgage from the three interest rate hikes in 2026 combined is more than $500 extra a month or above $5,000 extra per year. Easily, if not $6,000 extra per year. Not a small amount of money for the average household budget right now. Today's decision by the RBA was almost unanimous. Eight members of the board voted to increase rates. Only one resisted. That is interesting because at the previous meeting, the vote was 5-4 and only just scraped over the line to favour a rate hike. This time it was 8-1. In favour of hiking. Suddenly, everyone's borrowing power has reduced by a little bit more. Banks have already started passing this hike on to customers, and budgets have tightened, except, of course, for the Victorian state government, who, despite a debt bill approaching $200 billion, have announced an extra $18 billion in spending promises today for Labor's budget ahead of the next state election. Now, Treasurer Jim Chalmers addressed the RBA's decision this afternoon, claiming Aussies were being smashed, or the word that he used was pummeled, in their hip pocket by the Middle East. But then in the next breath, it was revealed today that Labor is looking at a multi-billion dollar cost of living relief package for the federal budget next week on May 12 to give every Australian an income offset worth hundreds of dollars each. And economists are already warning today that potentially that could impact the inflation problem that we have. The RBA's warning today and hiking the rates will be our focus tonight on Money News. My name is James Willis. It's great to have your company. And of course, you can contact us anytime. My number is 131873 for 3AW Melbourne, 2GB Sydney, 4BC in Brisbane, 6PR Perth, and our network stations across the country. The ASX 200, another poor day, a negative day, down 16 points, 8,680 at close. And the Aussie dollar falling slightly from yesterday's highest level in 4 years to currently at 71 US cents. Yeah, my name's James Willis. Great to have your company on Money News. I want to firstly bring you a couple of moments from today's press conference with the RBA Governor, Michelle Bullock.
14: And a lot of this comes down to the claim from senior Labor ministers in the Albanese government that interest rates are rising this year because of the Middle East. That is the main factor. And here's one of the questions the RBA governor was asked this afternoon.
15: If there was no conflict in Iran, do you think that you personally would have voted for an interest rate rise today?
16: Huh, that's a double-edged question, isn't it? You're asking me what I voted for today. We already had a problem with inflation, as I said, because we had excess demand. Would we have had to have had three increases? I don't know the answer to that. But what I can say is that this oil shock, this has complicated things immensely. It has made a trade-off for us much worse. It's quite possible that we wouldn't have had to increase interest rates a third time if the shock hadn't occurred. But the fact is the shock did occur. It occurred at a time when inflation was already too high.

0: in the highest tax brackets and wages in the country for vehicles above $90,000. Now, this is going to be scaled back to make sure that it doesn't continue, but that's the sort of cost of living relief. We learned today that there's going to be a multi-billion dollar income offset in the federal budget next week. This will be last-minute cost of living relief at a time where a lot of economists are saying that every cent that governments are putting out there additionally is impacting supply versus demand and impacting and blurring the private sector to the point where prices run hot. Jim Chalmers was asked as well today, by the way, about the Victorian government's $200 billion debt and $18 billion of extra spending from the Labor government, the Allen government, in light of the state election coming up. This is what the Treasurer had to say.
1: Do you get frustrated when you see the Victorian budget today, where the Premier's pouring another $18 billion of spending into the economy? How much does that go to undoing the efforts you're making at a federal level?
2: I haven't paid a lot of attention to the Victorian budget.
0: Well, he should, because the state government spending, and a lot of state government spending at levels that we don't need after COVID and reflect and resemble the times of COVID-19, where the economy fell to a halt, is something the Treasurer should be deeply concerned about heading into his own federal budget in a week from now. 131-873 is our number. Yeah, now, in relation to the RBA's decision to hike rates again for the third time in as many meetings, I want to go to Paul Bloxham, who is an economist with HSBC. He's on the line for us tonight. Paul, many thanks for your time.
3: Good evening.
0: Your initial reaction to today's announcement and the warnings, I guess you'd say, from the RBA?
3: I don't think the fact that they lifted interest rates was at all surprising. I think that they really didn't have any option in principle. The economy's running too hot. Inflation's too high. The unemployment rate is below full employment. And, of course, now we've got another sort of risk to the economy in the form of the inflationary shock that's coming from abroad. So I just don't think the RBA had much choice today to lift interest rates. And so in terms of the commentary that came from the RBA, I think it's about what we expected as well, that having lifted interest rates three times at three consecutive meetings, they're now back at a level where they feel like they're going to be slowing the economy down, which is what they're aiming to do. And they're sort of positioned like a lot of other central banks around the world now in a sort of wait and see mode, where they can just wait a bit to see exactly how much impact they've had with their three hikes and wait and see how the global developments play out, which obviously are hugely uncertain in terms of what happens with the Middle East and the Strait of Hormuz.
0: Paul, what do you make of the fact, and if the Australian RBA is now in a wait-and-see mode, but there are other central banks across the world that have not had to hike rates aggressively, if at all, in recent months, and people saying, well, does that mean we had an inflation problem before all of this? You would have seen all of this unfold. What do you make of it?
3: Well, we certainly had an inflation problem before this unfolded. That's why interest rates have gone up three times already and no one else has had to lift interest rates. The question I guess you're digging at is, how did we get there? I think there's a few contributing factors. I think one of them is that the economy has been had a much weaker supply side, or a much lower speed limit, maybe is the way to think about it, than a lot of people thought. Productivity growth has been weak, persistently weak for a number of years. And I think it was sort of misdiagnosed that actually that productivity could be faster by the RBA and by the officials in general. And so they thought the economy could grow a bit faster than it could late last year. It couldn't. And when it accelerated, that delivered a bit more inflation. So one part of it is the supply side. Mm. And then the other part of it is that the economy, it's turned that there was more public spending than was expected last year. So I think, you know, if you look at the estimates that came from the mid-year fiscal update that came through in December, they showed a blowout in spending relative to what was expected back in the May budget of last year. And so there was more spending in the economy from the public side than was expected. And so that combination of stronger demand than expected and a weaker supply side left us with inflation that was higher than had been thought or expected as well. And the RBA had to take back the rate cuts they delivered last year, and they've done that now. They've taken them all back in terms of delivering the tightening they've seen over the last.
0: Yeah, and the difference to the average family's budget is significant. A lot of people are ahead on their mortgage repayments, but one way or another, we're talking about $400, $500, maybe $600 extra per month, thousands of dollars more per year. And for some families, that is significant. We have to keep that in mind. This is an impossible question, Paul, because this is such a unique and volatile situation where it could be over by tomorrow and then things might start to work their way back to normal from there. But it's all linked one way or another to fuel, diesel, petrol. And then you continue to hear about the different chemicals that have been impacted by the Strait of Hormuz being shut off, whether it be urea or microplastics or whatever the, petrochemicals, whatever the thing is. But, I mean, it could end tomorrow. It couldn't end in a month. It could end in a year. How many times for the average economist like you do you expect interest rates to increase from here? Or is that the wrong question at this point in time, given how uncertain the world is?
3: So let's take the point you're making about it being, I think you're right that it's very difficult to know when the Strait of Hormuz will reopen. But I think there's some things we can say. And what we can say, it's been closed for 9 weeks. And we know that in and of itself is delivering a pretty disruptive effect. And I think some of that is yet to really properly feed through as well. Things like oil is obviously not tracking through the Strait of Hormuz at the moment. And the last of the shipments that arrive at the refineries in Asia have already arrived. So those refineries are starting to slow their run rates. And so, you know, out of those refineries comes products like jet fuel and bunker fuel. And we're already seeing those prices, the spread between those prices and the oil price has gone up quite a lot. So that's, and you're seeing inventory levels fall quite quickly. So I think there are some things you can already point to. I mean, you went through a list, but there's, you know, the list for me is, sulfur, 30% of the world's sulfur comes out of the Middle East. Helium, 30% of the world's helium comes out of the Middle East. Fertilizer, about 35% of the world's fertilizer comes out of the Middle East as well. And then gas is another big one, about a fifth of the world's gas. So, you know, you've got all of these critically important products for growing our economies that are constrained. The longer it goes on, the more damage it's going to do. And we've already had enough time where it's doing some damage, and it's going to do more damage in coming months because we're going to run short of certain things. What does that all mean for interest rates? Well, it means higher inflation and weaker growth at the same time. You know, as an economist, you think about this as something you'd call a negative supply shock, which is very intuitive, I think, to listeners. You know, you've constrained the supply of the things you need to grow the economy, so they go up in price, and it's harder to get hold of them. And so that lifts inflation, it lifts the price of things, but it also slows down growth because if your input costs are all higher, you can't grow as quickly. If you're paying more for petrol, you can't spend as much on other things. That's a nice intuitive way to think about it. And so this is why central banks in general, most of them around the world, have been prepared to sit still because they look at it and go, look, inflation's going to go up in the short run, but we know growth's going to weaken off the back of this, and that's going to drive inflation down in the medium term. We don't need to worry about this short-term inflation. We can look through it. Now, the difference for Australia has been, of course, that the reason the RBA has been lifting rates this year has really not been to do with the Middle East shock. It's been to do with the starting point, the fact that we started off with an economy that was running too strong for the reasons we described earlier. So I think the shock that's being delivered is going to push the economy into a bigger downturn. I think Australia is going to go into a downturn. I think the global economy is in a slowdown as well, but we're going to go into a downturn. And that's what is going to actually, in the end, mean that interest rates may not go a lot higher, actually, because the downturn itself will start to disinflate the economy. The RBA won't want to, I don't think, lift interest rates once the unemployment rate starts rising a bit more quickly, and we think that's going to happen in the coming sort of months and quarters.
0: Very interesting. Paul, we really appreciate your time and your expertise tonight. Thank you. That's Paul Bloxham, the Chief Economist for HSBC across Australia and New Zealand. My number is 131873. If you've got a view on what you've just heard, happy to take your calls throughout the program. The text line as well, 0460 873 873.
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5: 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It's the same on the Centenary Highway and the Western Freeway. Logan and Ipswich motorways, fine for your east-west trips. Pacific Motorway is moving to speed north-south, and it's a good run to either coast on the M1 and the Bruce Highway. I'm Jimmy Clark on Brisbane's Traffic Leader, 882 4BC.
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0: There will, of course, be significant political fallout from the RBA's decision this afternoon where the cash rate was hiked for the third time in as many meetings to 4.35%. As we know, and we've been telling you, the Albanese government will hand down a budget in a week from now on May 12. And despite repeated and constant promises for fiscal restraint, we learned today all of a sudden of additional last-minute spending by Labor in the form of a major multi-billion dollar cash splash for every working Australian in the form of an earned income offset of several hundred dollars, which economists are already warning alone will add pressure on inflation. Now, the key thing to note here, because you've heard a lot of politicians talk today about the fact that the Middle East has made things very, very difficult, but Australia had a very, very problematic issue with inflation before there was a single issue in the Middle East between America, Israel, and Iran. And our central bank has had to work in ways that are very, very different to some of our closest allies across the world who have managed to keep rates on hold and do not have the same challenges. Claire Chandler is the Shadow Finance Minister in the Federal Opposition. She's on the line for us tonight. Senator, many thanks for your time.
15: Thanks very much for having me, James.
0: It feels like Groundhog Day for a lot of Australians and people that started this year are now in a situation where they're thousands of dollars worse off a month for the average mortgage. And look, I know it's some people say it's not fair to politicise these things, but in reality, Claire, Labor took credit for every rate cut last year, and we're back to where we started with more pain to come.
15: Well, that's exactly right, James. And as you said, we've had three interest rate rises in a row now. And I think it's really important to contextualise why those interest rate rises are occurring. Yes, we know that there has been a significant shock to the economy in the form of increased fuel prices as a result of the conflict in Iran. But the reality is Australia had an inflation problem well before the Middle East conflict broke out. In fact, Australia's inflation rate was higher than almost all major advanced economies, the United States, United Kingdom, France, Japan, Canada, all of these economies well before the conflict broke out. So when your inflation point is starting higher than everyone else, you know that it's going to be tough to be able to deal with the economic headwinds that come as a result of that. Now, the reason Australia's inflation was so much higher than those advanced economies was because the Albanese government had spending completely out of control. And I know that the Treasurer, Dr. Chalmers, has been out there talking a very big game when it comes to reducing government spending, but the proof is going to be in the pudding when the budget comes down next week. And my concern is that in the last 4 years, they haven't demonstrated any ability to get government spending under control. So I'm not really that confident that they're going to be able to get it under control now. And when we know that government spending is fueling inflation, that is a problem for our economy and it is a problem for everyday Australians.
0: No, and a large part of that, Claire, has been buying votes and buying votes amongst young people with cuts to the help debt and a range of other programs. They're now talking about the idea of universal childcare. You've had the employment directly and indirectly around programs like the NDIS, like the major increases to aged care and childcare, wage rises as well. And then suddenly, after Labor has been talking about spending restraint and being warned by agencies like the IMF to be very, very careful about every cent at a time like this, they're talking about giving every working Australian a handout worth billions of dollars in the budget. I don't think we have it right now. You would have seen the details of this today. Do you support this last-minute spending and this last-minute income offset promise?
15: Well, the reality is there have been an awful lot of thought bubbles that have been thrown up by this government in the lead-up to the budget a week from today, and we will be looking at all of those thought bubbles and seeing whether or not they actually end up in the budget papers next Tuesday night. And of course, we'll respond to all of those proposals in the usual way through the budget process and in budget and reply next week. But I think it's important to get back to that point that this is a government that has had a spending problem for some time now. And the question for them really is going to be, can they turn it around in a short space of time? And can they all of a sudden develop the fiscal discipline that I would have liked to have seen for many, many years? Now, like I say, I'm not particularly confident, but let's wait and see what's in the budget next week.
0: No, I understand that. But in general terms, when you look at the money, I mean, is there a concern here that because you didn't back tax cuts at the previous election and a lot of insiders in the Liberal Party thought you were punished for that, that there'd be concern about ruling out supporting this on paper? Because at the moment, every economist has responded to this today that I've heard, saying that any additional spending in this space, like an energy rebate or like a cost of living relief payment that wasn't means tested, is going to have an inflationary impact.
15: Well, we're going to be cognizant of all of those factors going into the budget next week. And like I say, we're going to be looking very carefully line by line to see what spending is occurring, whether or not it's achieving value for money for taxpayers, whether or not it's achieving the desired outcomes of the programs. And also, of course, looking at that macro picture and determining, you know, what is the state of the budget and what is expenditure that Australians can afford right now. And as I say, in a situation where this government has just been spending money hand over fist for the last 4 years, it is going to be difficult for them to rein that in now. But like you say, every major economist is saying that that must happen because it is that government spending that has put us in this dire situation when it comes to inflation and when it comes to interest rate rises like we saw today.
0: Separately, you would have heard a lot of detail, although there is a lot of speculation with the budget a week away, about the likely changes to the capital gains tax discount and also negative gearing. These are being sold as a way of getting more young people into the housing market. To be honest, Claire, I'm not convinced that will be the case. I haven't seen that evidence. It feels like a cash grab, but it also feels like a bit of a buyer beware, where if young people want to grow their wealth into the future, they're not going to have as many avenues available to do so. Do you personally think it's a bad idea to be changing or reforming capital gains tax or negative gearing?
15: Well, if we're talking about thought bubbles, I don't think we've seen any more thought bubbles floated than we have around the negative gearing and CGT changes that could potentially be in the budget next week. And like I say, we'll be looking very carefully at what the actual final proposal from government is in that regard. But philosophically, I look at things like negative gearing increases or CGT changes or whatever it might be, and I say, well, that looks like to me a new tax on housing. And if you want to create more of something, you don't do so by taxing it. In fact, taxing something disincentivizes the creation of it. So my starting point is, if we want to see more housing in Australia, then that's a supply issue. We need to look at making it easier to build houses, whether it's at looking at approvals processes or working with all levels of government to make sure that land is being released, all of those sorts of suites of policies. You don't do that by taxing it. And I fear that that's what this proposal from Labor is going to end up doing.
0: Senator, we really appreciate your time. Thanks for joining us.
15: Thanks very much, James.
0: That's Senator Claire Chandler, the Shadow Finance Minister in the Federal Opposition.
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0: Yes, and the RBA's rate hike announcement today has dominated much of the news cycle, as you can imagine. The ASX 200 felt the punch, dropping another 16.6 points, finishing at 8,680. The Aussie dollar has also fallen as well. It hit record highs, or the highest level in 4 years yesterday, at 72 US cents. It's back down to about 71.3, 71.5. One of our big four banks, Westpac, also tumbled on its share price after a slightly disappointing half-year profit. Some news out of Flight Centre as well. Tony Sycamore is a market analyst at IG Australia. He's on the line for us tonight. Tony, good evening to you.
1: James, good evening.
0: Really interesting day for the ASX, but more importantly, interesting period. The last 4 or 5 weeks has been pretty dire. What have you made of it at this point in time? Obviously, there's a federal budget next week and everyone expected rates, as they did, to be hiked today.
1: Well, we've been looking for some green shoots to emerge, and potentially we may have seen that today. The RBA did deliver that 25 basis point hike, which everybody was expecting, which was the third hike of this year. But helping the index and also providing those green shoots potentially, RBA Governor Bullock did sound more dovish in the press conference, which was held about an hour after the announcement. And she noted the board now has more space to assess how the economy is responding to higher interest rates and the Middle East energy shock. Now, this has seen the market interpret this statement as reducing the odds of a fourth straight hike in June. Nonetheless, it is still pricing in another rate hike later this year, most likely in September, and also after that budget, which you mentioned, which falls this time next week.
0: Tony, it hasn't been a great day for Westpac. They fell 2.3% after reporting half-yearly profits. What happened with one of our big four banks today?
1: Well, the headline $3.4 billion net profit looked pretty solid on the surface, but the market just didn't really accept it as such. It was disappointed on a couple of fronts. First, the net interest margin, which is the be-all and end-all for banks, came in lower than expected due to ongoing competition for deposits. And the bank sounded a bit more cautious on lending growth for the second half. So that made Westpac the fourth bank to sound that warning. Also, provisions ticked higher. So it's not been a particularly good 3 or 4 weeks for the banks. And it's just hard to see how that turns around with interest rates coming through thick and fast.
0: What about Flight Centre? What's going on with the travel agency group?
1: Well, that was a bright spot for today's session. We did see it up around 4.2% to $10.59 after a strong third quarter update. Now, the company showed solid profit growth and continued recovery in both leisure and corporate travel demand, despite the headwinds we've been talking about, conflict in the Middle East and higher interest rates and higher petrol prices. Management did flag some near-term disruption from those headwinds, but overall the tone was constructive and the stock was able to recover some of the ground it has lost after starting the year just above $15. So potentially a little bit more room for it to rebound in the sessions ahead.
0: Tony, just lastly, before we let you go, is there a stock or a sector that you're keeping your eye on at the moment that we're hoping will have some green shoots soon? And for people that are looking at this and looking at the lows that we haven't seen for 5 weeks, what advice, general advice, are you giving people at the moment?
1: Well, the interest rate sensitive sectors are probably ones you want to steer clear of, just given there is uncertainty around when the next rate hike comes. So things like banking, consumer facing sectors, real estate, for example, you probably want to stay a little bit away from them. But for me, the materials sector is still the one where you can see over in the US that AI story continues to burn. They'll need to continue building out the data centers, and that's going to require commodities. It's going to require copper and things like that. So for me, the place to be is really in those big mining stocks, BHP, Rio, Fortescue, etc.
0: Well said, Tony. We appreciate your time tonight. We'll chat again next week.
1: Will do. Chat soon.
0: That's Tony Sycamore, a market analyst at IG Australia, joining us for the market wrap, with the ASX 200 falling by a further 16 points to 8,680 at close.
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0: Yeah, we love this segment every week, brought to you by our good friends at NAB. And if you love your coffee, you're going to love this one. With coffee prices pushing $8 a cup, more Aussies are turning to making their coffees at home. And one Melbourne business has turned this into a great idea. A Thieves Coffee is a premium subscription service delivering curated coffee beans straight to your doorstep. It's simple. You pick the beans via their website, which is 3000thieves.com, and then you select the quantity you need, and each month you get to try a different Australian roaster. The man behind it, Patrick Zhang, took over the business in 2018 when it had around 1,000 subscribers. Now they've grown to about 5,000 coffee lovers. Patrick Zhang, the managing director of Thieves Coffee, joins me on the line tonight. Patrick, welcome to Money News.
1: Thanks, James. Thanks for having me.
0: This is a fantastic idea, and I think in a cost of living crisis, there would be a lot of people that would be scaling back on their discretionary spending every day and maybe not buying as many takeaway coffees and looking for a home alternative.
1: Yeah, 100%. We see that trends become more and more popular now these days, especially after COVID. More people picking up, bring coffee at home. But really, we're giving people a choice, a different channels to get access to all these wonderful and talented roasters around the country. Through our website, what we're well known for is the subscription service that every single month we feature a different and new roaster around the country. Some may be a big name, some may be a roaster you've never heard of, and be fun and discoverable about your daily routines. And also right now we're growing to a place that we offer over 100 plus different coffee available through our website. So yeah.
0: And Patrick, just talk to us about when we talk about every month, your customers get to try a different Australian roaster. Just tell me the businesses that you work alongside.
1: Yeah, so we've been around for the last 11 years. So we have featured over more than 100 or maybe 100 different roasters. So from the well-known brands around the corner, like in Melbourne, Singali, Industry Beans,
10: or to some regional unknown roasters. So we've all been featured, all these people, all based in Australia and making wonderful coffee that's not easily accessible for general public.
0: Now, just explain, because the cost of everything has gone up in recent times and there has been some talk about the global coffee price going up dramatically. Have you experienced that and have you had to pass those costs on? Just talk us through how your own costs have gone up or down in the last few years.
10: Yeah, 100%. It is definitely a challenging moment for everyone, even for people drinking coffee at home or even for the roasters. But really, we're providing a service, or we're acting like a bridge between the customers or consumers at home and the roasters as well. So we're providing all this new experience for people who drink coffee at home, have access, having, you know, a channel or opportunity to look for the coffee, a wonderful coffee they never have access to. At the same time, we also offer different type of combos or products. For example, for the entry level, you can offer the prepaid method, and then we give you a 3 month of coffee to start it off. And also on the other side, for roasters, definitely the cost is increasing, either labor or cost price on the coffee bean itself. But really, we're providing a platform for them to showcase their talents to all these up to 8,000 people during peak seasons, for them to, yeah, have their wonderful products put in front of people that never had a chance to before.
0: The voice you're hearing is Patrick Zhang, the Managing Director of Thieves Coffee. Patrick, I just ask you as well, coffee is something that people get very loyal to for a long period of time. They might like the certain instant brands or certain brands of coffee when they go to cafes. They look out for certain signs. Why do you think the random option where people just subscribe to you and then trust you to provide a decent coffee to them every month works? Because there'd be some that they say, well, we won't have that again, we don't like that. But that random thing when coffee is such a loyal product to so many people.
10: Yeah, that's a great question, James. So first of all, we're a bunch of coffee nerds. We're crazy about our coffee. All the team members, you know, they all have extensive background in the industry. So first of all, we are kind of like a gatekeeper, or we curate the coffee that we selected for that month's feature together with the roasters. Of course, there's a lot of vetting process go through behind the scenes. So we make sure all the coffee we feature, they are good coffee. They're really, really good coffee. So from there, we abstract, we also put together with their story to talk to people, because all the brands behind, that's a human being. That's like a family. That's a team. That's a lot of stories behind it. So we want to put all these together and give it to the people who subscribe or who sign up for the service. And like what you said, why does people trust us on these random selections? Or sounds like random, but not really in the back. Coffee can be fun. It's just like you visit all the different cafes around the neighborhoods, right? You want to go to different places, experience the different atmosphere, different hospitality, exactly like that. You can still have the same long black or latte or flat white at home, but the taste from that month of featured coffee can like bring you a little excitement and something different. So make a regular daily routine fun and discoverable during this process is something that will offer very unique compared to, you know, you just go to a supermarket, pick up a beans. Yeah, I mean, nothing wrong with it, but yeah, just spice it up in life. Why not?
0: Yeah, people like the idea of just opening up their front door and having a new selection there every month. Hey, Patrick, great to chat. We appreciate your time on Money News tonight.
10: No worries. Thanks, James.
0: That's Patrick Zhang, the Managing Director of Thieves Coffee, joining us for this week's edition of Let's Talk Business.
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0: Yeah, just before we go, and a lot of feedback, thank you for those texts on 0460 873 873. Brett says, if we could for a minute imagine that no one had a mortgage, how else would they reduce inflation? They punish the homeowners every single time. Darren says, I can't believe what you mentioned in relation to Labor's new proposal for a tax offset worth billions of dollars in the budget next week. Is that being means tested? No. As far as we understand, it will apply to every working Australian from the richest to the poorest, very similar to a lot of other Labor policies that have been in place. By the way, Macquarie Bank was the first Australian bank to hike and pass on the interest rate announced by the RBA today of 4.35%. However, the big four have followed suit, CBA, NAB, Westpac and ANZ, all passing on that rate hike today.
26: Morayfield, Springwood, Newmarket. 4BC is Brisbane. BC News.
20: Good evening, I'm Jamel Wells. The opposition says the federal government can't escape responsibility for the latest interest rate hike. The Reserve Bank has lifted the official cash rate by 25 basis points to 4.35%. It's the third increase this year and wipes out the rate relief delivered in 2025. Shadow Treasurer Tim Wilson says the government has failed to deal with rising inflation.
21: Australia had an inflation problem in the second half of last year. It has continued into this year, and that's the basis that Australians are going to pay higher interest rates.
20: The government is expected to rein in the capital gains tax discount and negative gearing incentives as part of next week's budget. Anthony Albanese initially promised he would not change the property tax breaks. He says the government is preparing to deliver a responsible budget.
2: People will make their own mind up about the decisions that we have made, but we have made decisions across the board on savings. You'll see expenditures, you'll see us work through a budget that is consistent with Labor principles.
20: A witness has told the Royal Commission into Anti-Semitism her son's classmates joked about dressing up as the Bondi shooters. Jefferson Shaw reports.
3: A dozen witnesses have been giving evidence to the Royal Commission into Anti-Semitism and Social Cohesion today. Among them, Joshua Gompertz, an observing Jew, told the commission on more than one occasion a group would throw eggs at his family on their walk to synagogue, screaming anti-Semitic slurs. The inquiry has also heard a Geelong mother with Jewish heritage give evidence that some of her son's friends joked about dressing up as Hitler or the Bondi shooters for Year 12 Muck-Up Day. The commission has received close to 7,500 submissions, with a final report due at the end of this year. Jefferson Shaw, Sydney.
20: Police are investigating a fatal boating accident in northern New South Wales. Two volunteer rescuers were killed trying to save a yacht off Ballina on Monday night. A 50-year-old man on the yacht also died. Thousands of council workers have walked off the job in Victoria demanding better pay and conditions. They include garbage collectors, librarians, street cleaners and parking inspectors. And former NRL Premiership winning great Chris Phelan has died in Brisbane from pancreatic cancer. He was 70. In finance, one Australian dollar buying around 71.5 US cents.
5: Hello, this is Phil O'Neill. When the clock hits midnight, I'm on the radio and I'd love you to join me. Don't miss Australia Overnight on Brisbane's 4BC. Let's talk.
20: The Titans have been given a talking to by their coach ahead of Friday's showdown with the Roosters. Centre AJ Brimson says Josh Henne delivered his players some home truths after last week's heavy loss to Canberra.
6: He just said he can cop losing but not the effort that we showed, especially early in the game. He made a message about us as a group, and it only doesn't just affect us, it affects the whole staff and our fan base and the city.
20: Panthers utility Jack Cogger has accepted a one-match suspension for a high tackle in his side's win over the Sea Eagles. Hawthorn coach Sam Mitchell has labelled Fremantle star Luke Jackson as a unique player ahead of Thursday's clash. Manchester City has had to settle for a 3-3 draw with Everton in the EPL. Nottingham Forest, too good for Chelsea, 3-1. You're up to date. That's the latest news and sport.
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20: Partly cloudy with a slight chance of a shower overnight, getting down to 19 degrees. Tomorrow, a shower or two with a top of around 27. Thursday, partly cloudy, 27. Friday, fine and mostly sunny with a top of 23. Saturday, fine and sunny, 24. Partly cloudy on Sunday with a top of 25 degrees. On Moreton Bay, easterly winds below 10 knots and seas below half a metre.
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10: Good evening, everyone. Welcome along to this Tuesday night program as we have another 7 days of countdown to the budget. I've been hearing the succession of experts and various commentators on today's decision by the Reserve Bank. Certainly not surprising. The comments by the Reserve Bank Governor does not paint a pretty picture in terms of where the economy is going. And the bit that I think a lot of us are scratching our heads on, and this was in the News Corp publications, or the Australian newspaper. We saw it about 11 o'clock last night, and I was trying to get my head around it, where they're talking about the idea of a $200 to $300 income tax offset. So if you're earning, if you're a wage earner, that's what you'll get. And it would cost possibly $2 billion. And the argument always is that if you try and means test this thing, it's so complicated and so difficult that it takes too long to get into the economy, and the cost of doing that is enormous. Surely we've got sophisticated systems now we could do that. If you were trying to help the people that really do need help, instead of we are going to have examples of people who'll get that $200 up to $300 that don't really need it. There'd be people listening to us right now who that would make a huge difference to their lives, but the lion's share of people, I suspect, wouldn't make a huge difference one way or the other, but it does knock off another $2 billion off the budget. So that's been leaked. We'll find out whether it's a kite that's being flown or it's be part of the budget next week, and there'll be lots of speculation between now and then. We're going to have a good look at that tonight with our NewsHour guest, who is, I know you love hearing this bloke because he is a former Liberal MP who, if the Coalition's ever going to get into government again, he'll have to be part of it. So he'll be joining us very shortly to look at this and also the issues of defence, our own defence. The Middle East seems to be now in some sort of a stalemate, a quagmire, and that's going to go for quite a while and have an effect on oil prices. But from our point of view, we take our eye off the ball. Stories to our north with this diplomatic tussle with China in trying to exercise influence within the Pacific. There's some developments on that which we'll talk about tonight. You may have some views on that one as well. And we'll do this in more detail tomorrow night when we have our car hour on the program. But we've had this big surge continuing of sales of electric vehicles, and now the sales of some of Australia's most popular diesel utes and four-wheel drives falling sharply. So it's a big shift there. Is that something that's going to continue, or is it just a temporary thing? We'll find out. We'll talk about that tomorrow night as well. And we have had now, of course, the rates. They've been put up by the big four banks. They didn't waste time in doing all of that. And I should also mention, there's a story this evening. It's on the front page of the Sydney Morning Herald, and members of the Obeid family in particular, when they see the name Kate McClymont, she's written a story, they must think, oh, what now? But she's actually talking about a Supreme Court action being taken by the New South Wales Crime Commission. There's a lot of detail in here, but the bottom line is there was a coal exploration contract that was subject to the examination by the Independent Commission Against Corruption, and it led to Ian McDonald and Eddie Obeid, and they went off to jail. But it involved $30 million, and that $30 million, the Crime Commission, until relatively recently, was saying, well, to try and get that money back is going to be too complicated. It's woven into a whole lot of family trusts and different structures. That's summarising what's been said. But now the Crime Commission's gone into court to try to get the money back. Eddie Obeid's 82. There's a picture of him here, and this is him leaving Long Bay Jail last year. He looks quite ashen, and there'll be people saying, well, you know, 82 years old, in and out of jail, do we leave the bloke alone? All I can think of is his shenanigans within the New South Wales government in terms of some of the factional plays in the time of 2007, 2008, when Maurice Yemma's government was essentially pulled apart by that sort of factionalism led by the likes of Eddie Obeid, and he was planning metros, power providence.

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10: 15 and a half minutes past eight. It is our news hour here on the Tuesday. Don't forget Tuesday nights. Next hour we'll have our superannuation and finance clinic with our expert here. And for those of you looking at your retirement income and whether you've got, for instance, you may have self-managed super, you may have property, you're wondering what's going to happen with negative gearing, the capital gains tax. Well, the answer, as one of my former colleagues said, is a pineapple, because there are so many different theories on all of this being bounced around, and we'll know exactly what is happening this time next week. In fact, exactly 7 days from now, we'll be seeing exactly what's going to happen and we'll be able to analyse it properly. In the meantime, let's go to our NewsHour guest, Keith Wallahan, former Liberal MP for the seat of Menzies in Victoria, in that suburban Melbourne area, one of the seats the Liberals need to win back if they're to get back into government. He's a barrister and, of course, he spent many years as a member of our Defence Forces with a number of missions in Afghanistan and the Middle East. Joins me now, Keith Wallahan. Good evening once again.
11: Good evening, John, and to your listeners as well.
10: Now, just the last time you were with us, we talked about that last election when, of course, on election day, you talked about how even your own people handing out how to vote were saying, well, some of my kids are going to vote Labor because of the HEX promise. They were promised the reduction in their HEX debts. So let me ask you, just starting off, we've seen what's happened with the RBA today. We are hearing that in the budget there's going to be some sort of cash splash between $200 and $300 for people who earn an income, up to 10 million people. Is that something that can turn votes or retain votes? What do you make of that? Because in the end, it's more handouts that affect the budget.
11: When I first got involved in politics, more often than not, good policy made for good politics. And it feels like there's more of a disconnect now where even if a policy is questionable or even bad, it might make for good politics.

0: They paid $100,000 for that property in 2009. It's now worth $500,000. You've made a $400,000 gain. And the regime applied until the set date. And then moving forward, it's the new regime that adds up over several years. But then how do you work it out? And how does an accountant work it out?
1: Yep.
0: I mean, you would have to really spend some time looking at that.
2: And the point will be, and there'll be people listening to us in this exact situation who may be working on the basis, all right, we have this investment property and they may have accommodated they're accumulating their super. They're thinking, okay, we'll get to this point. Maybe they're working on the basis one of us or both get to 75. We've got this investment property that we can then sell and we'll get the proceeds. We can work out what we think we're going to get and that will then fit into what we can still put into super. Suddenly, capital gains tax changes and they can't get quite as much out of that property and they're going to feel cheated because they're planned on the basis of the existing law.
0: Well, I guess the other part of it too is if you do change the capital gains tax regime, which is probably highly likely at this point, what effect does that have on the prices and what effect does that have on the growth rate of some of these assets over time? You would naturally think that it would slow down the growth of those particular assets, particularly property, and that will have an impact as well as to what you sell it for in the future. And this is all of the deep consideration analysis that
2: from the point of view of investors, and yet the overall message we get from politicians and government, every persuasion, we've got to try and make housing more affordable. So the message is we want to make it more affordable for people buying houses, but we don't really want to have prices go down for those who've already got them.
0: Yeah, I think again, one of the fundamental problems that's not really being addressed and hasn't been addressed for some time is the amount of houses we're actually building and approving. And that's been you see these targets every year and we're well below those targets of what needs to be built. And that's part of the problem as well. It's a big part of the problem is the amount of supply of housing coming into the market too.
2: Yeah. Let me go through some of the messages we've got here. For instance, this is David from Canberra, is 58, not working, has about $800,000 in super. Is it advisable to go to the pension phase straight away at 60, even though I don't need the money yet, draw down the 4%, put it back into an accumulation for a tax deduction?
0: Yeah, look, whether you would take the money out where you're not working and make a tax deduction, that would depend on your assessable income. You'd have to have some other...
2: He says he's not working.
0: Yeah, but he may have rental properties or bank interest or something like that. If you had assessable income that exceeded, say, $45,000 a year, you may look at doing a tax deduction through a contribution. But one of the benefits of starting the pension, regardless, is there's no tax on the earnings at all. At the moment, he'd be paying 15% tax on the earnings of that $800,000. You move to the pension phase, that drops to zero. Yes, you're forced to take a 4% payment. You may elect to contribute that 4% payment back into super as either a pre-tax or an after-tax contribution, depending on your assessable income. And if you've got no assessable income, it would be after-tax. If you do have assessable income that exceeds, let's say, $45,000 a year or more, you may look at doing a pre-tax contribution.
2: Greg says he keeps hearing there are going to be changes to the 2026 super withdrawal. Haven't heard what they are. So are you referring to, these are the changes coming in July 1, is it? Or I'm presuming?
0: You may be referring to the minimum drawdowns from pensions. You currently have a regime where at 60, it's 4% between 60 and 65. 65, it goes up to 5% for another 10 years to 75. Then every 5 years after that, it ratchets up as well. So I haven't read any changes relating to the minimum drawdowns. I know back in COVID, they halved those rates. The 4% went to 2 and the 5 went to 2.5 and so on. But we're since back to those normal rates of 4, 5, 6 and so on, based on age.
2: We'll find out next
0: week.
2: All right, in relation to the budget. Now, you've got another seminar coming up a couple of weeks' time, 19th of May.
0: Yeah, it would be 3 weeks from now, actually. So Tuesday it is. It's the 19th of May. And look, I think this is an interesting one because we're going to have had the budget come in and all of the information regarded with the budget, and then we're very close then to the end of the financial year, and really to make any decisions prior to the end of the financial year, this is probably a really good time to attend one of these events, and they are completely free. Jacaranda.fp.com.au or 1800 40 2610, 19th of May, Tuesday, in Sydney, in Pitt Street, John.
2: All right, more questions coming up shortly. If you've got a question, you've got a few more minutes, shoot them through to us here. Joel Hardy's here to answer your questions on super, finance, investment, any of that, at 23 minutes past nine right now.
1: The race for the Super Rugby Pacific Trophy is on. Brisbane, it's time to fill Suncorp and back your own Queensland Reds as they charge towards the finals.
3: Hi, it's Matt Fezzer from the Queensland Reds. 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We need you there as we face the Chiefs from New Zealand on Friday, May 8th at Suncorp Stadium. 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
2: 131873 is our number. You can send us your feedback, 0460 873 873. Just one of our listeners here says, I'm by no means rich, but I'm getting by okay. Don't really need the extra say it's $300. What should I do with it? Buy some shares, put it in my super. I mean, you know, I guess either of those.
0: Yeah, both good options. I mean, ultimately, if you don't need to spend it, try and get as best interest as you can on it. And whether that's buying shares in a really good company that you know is going to perform well, or perhaps even putting it in super in something that's going to also compound with those earnings over time in a really good tax effective structure, which super is, they're all good options. And if you're prepared to leave it for quite some time, then you should do reasonably well out of it.
2: Yeah. Gary sends us a note because he got $900 and his dead mother's estate also got it in 2009, the nation building plan that was set up
0: It was 900, not 500.
2: By Kevin Rudd.
0: Yes,
2: But it scaled down, but if you earn certain amounts of money. So they did actually have it set up according to what you earned. And this was for Australian residents who paid tax in the 07-08 financial year. So they spent a lot of money there to avoid a technical recession, keep the economy ticking along after the global financial crisis. So I guess what will be argued here is that it's a couple of billion dollars, they'll say. We'll see. We'll be talking about it next week in relation to that. It's not going to encourage investment if Labor retrospectively taxes assets bought under the laws of the time. Liberals did it in 2017, lowered the assets tax for getting the pension. People lost pensions years after they'd retired. And then we saw the changes, of course, to the
0: super thresholds.
2: The super threshold, which hadn't been flagged at all.
0: That's right.
2: And it was brought in by the coalition government, and there was all hell to pay for that one. Also, this one, my wife bought some CommBank shares in the mid-90s. She nominated dividend reinvestment, means every year for about 30 years, she got extra shares each time with a different cost base. Didn't keep records from that far back. When we sell, is there some way she can look up the 30-year share transaction history to calculate the capital gains tax?
0: Yeah, that's a great one. One of the ways I would approach that is to contact the issuer. The issuer is the Commonwealth Bank. They'll have a share registry department there. There should be a phone number or something similar that you can contact them. Depends if they are what's called CHESS sponsored or if they're issuer sponsored. There are two types of share arrangements. Issuer sponsored are typically where you may have worked for the organisation that gifted the shares to you through employment, or you may have been issued them through some other means. CHESS sponsored is where you actively go and buy the shares yourself through a brokerage platform, essentially. And the way to tell is the difference. One has a number with an I in front of it, that's issuer sponsored. The other will have a number with a H in front of it, which is CHESS sponsored. The CHESS sponsored shares, you should be able to log into your platform and view all of the transaction histories that will tell you those dividend reinvestment periods. But if it is issuer sponsored, a lot of older parcels of shares are, you should contact the registry, which would be handled by the company the shares are issued by. In that case, CBA, they should be able to provide some information on those tranches and parcels of shares where you've received the dividends.
2: You would think so, but there's got to be...
0: There has to be a trail somewhere. There has to be a trail somewhere, right.
2: Well, good luck with that. And if there's any questions, come back to us, because that's obviously something that's got to be dealt with. There's that one. Also, just a comment here from Brian saying Chalmers will show caution with negative gearing because of the number of politicians with investment properties. People will always look at that. And I think, I'm trying to think, because the wealthiest members of Parliament, you can never tell, but the wealthiest members of Parliament over the last probably 15, 20 years would have been, I won't play the trigger warning, Kevin Rudd and Malcolm Turnbull. But I think there are a few that have significant numbers of investment properties, and Anthony Albanese, I think he might have sold one of his, but he's got the one on the Central Coast and all of that. So we'll see what comes of all of that. Now, this is a question that always comes up. When interest rates are moving and interest rates get to perhaps where they are now, a mortgage versus super. So you've got a mortgage there. Mm-hmm. So do you pay off your mortgage, more of your mortgage, or do you put more money into your super? And then the question also about property and shares and all of that, those two debates are all going to be happening, aren't they?
0: They are, yeah. And I think with a mortgage, your average variable rate now is sitting at around 5.7%. So when it comes to a decision as do you keep money in super, or do you put more money into super versus paying down the loan, you'd want to be sure that the return on the investment is equal or if not better in one of those cases. For example, if the super fund was earning consistently more than what you were paying in interest on the loan, having money in the super fund, which is a tax-free structure in retirement, is going to be more advantageous. Yep. But if you're consistently earning less than the 5.7% on the variable rate, for example, or whatever your rate is, you may consider paying down the mortgage. The one thing I would say is that taking debt into retirement is never a good idea. I've seen time and time again where people have had to use large lump sums of super to pay off debt prior to retirement. It can really hurt your retirement savings long term. So do make an effort to try and reduce your mortgage, or those mortgages in general, over a sustained period of time. Might be through a transition retirement pension or just general savings.
2: All right, your next seminar, Tuesday 19th of May.
0: Yep.
2: So people can go to jacarandafp.com.au. We're going to have an extended version of this next week.
0: Here we are.
2: Straight after the budget.
0: Fantastic. Right. I'm looking forward to it.
2: There you go. Joel Hardy, Jacaranda Financial Planning. Thank you.
0: Thanks, John.
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33: 24 to 10. Going to have a interview tonight with the legendary Ralph Mattel. We'll bring you that shortly, but I do want to do this because we talk health after we've talked finance every Tuesday night. We have been doing some commercials here for Mr. Vitamins where they've talked about L-theanine, which is one product, and some of the products they have for being under stress and trying to calm yourself down at the end of the day. So this is a conversation with Christina Hanley from Mr. Vitamins from earlier today.
34: Good evening, John.
33: Well, look, there's a couple of things we've been talking about here where in the commercials, we talk about your brain being a bit foggy and things not working and getting a bit more focus, and then how you get yourself calmed down and switch everything off so you can get to sleep.
34: Yes, that's correct. So it's something I feel we can all relate to and we all struggle with.
33: So how do you decide? There's a range of products, isn't there, of supplements, and they do different things. So how do you decide which one might be right for you?
34: There's so many supplements out there for memory, and there's also several herbs and nutrients that have been traditionally used to support cognitive function. So commonly used examples could include ginkgo biloba. So this actually supports circulation to the brain. You have things like bacopa, which is also known as Brahmi. That's traditionally used for memory and learning. And then we have a favourite of mine, and I believe it's a favourite of yours as well, John. It's L-theanine,
33: yeah,
34: which promotes calm, focus, and supports the body's stress response.
33: Yeah, look, I know I've gone onto the website, and you can talk to people about all of this. And as you say, there's a range of products. So I guess the question is, how you determine which of these might be right for you? Because I guess every person's different. So, what is it, trial and error? How do you go about it?
34: So it's the approach of not one size fits all, right?
33: Yeah.
34: It really depends on what you're trying to achieve. So if you're looking to focus on stress and forgetfulness, then you probably need to go for something like go for the Bacopa,
33: yep.
34: So the Brahmi, for instance. If you're looking for more of energy to the brain, something like B vitamins, because B vitamins are involved in energy production and neurotransmitter activity.
33: And then there's also the question of what you eat, because if you're taking a supplement and you're not eating properly, and you're not hydrated, that can completely undermine it, can't it?
34: Well, diet and brain can actually affect our focus, and the brain needs steady supply of nutrients and energy to function well. So nutrients or foods like omega-3 fatty acids, B vitamins, magnesium, and also antioxidants, These are really important to make sure that you're incorporating as part of your diet to play an important role in supporting brain health.
33: Yeah. So I guess the two things we're focusing on, I mean, L-theanine helps you concentrate and calms you down as well. So that can do two things, can't it? It can help you focus, but then at the end of the day, you need to be able to switch off, don't you?
34: Well, that's it. You need to find something that's going to support the body's stress response so that you can sleep.
33: And so, if, as you say, there's a range of these. You can read what is involved in all of them. You can look how it fits with others and then make a decision as to what you want to try. And then if it works for you, fantastic.
34: Yes, exactly. That's right. The team here at Mr. Vitamins, we are qualified naturopaths, nutritionists and sports specialists that genuinely care about helping you feel your best, but want to also make you feel confident about your health choices.
33: Okay, and all of this is, so the one that you're talking about, L-theanine, there's the Herbs of Gold L-theanine that you've got there as well, and you've mentioned a number of other products there that people could have a look at to try and, I guess, get rid of the fog if you're feeling a bit, you know, not quite focused. But the other bit, I think, particularly here at night, we start to think about how you, if you are going to go to sleep, how you can turn yourself off, really ease into the night and have a decent sleep.
34: Exactly. But the thing to note actually about sleeping is that sleeping can be affected by several factors. So perhaps supplementation isn't just, the approach of the one size fits all.
33: Yeah.
34: You do need to look at things like stress levels, blood sugar fluctuations, your hydration levels as well during the day, and nutrient intake as well.
33: What you've eaten, when, what you're doing, looking at screens, all of that stuff's got to be taken into account, doesn't it?
34: Exactly. Yep.
33: Fantastic. All right, and people can get a lot more information by looking at that website, which is just mrvitamins.com.au. 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
33: 16 minutes to 10. I want to bring you an interview we've done with a very special guest, Ralph McTell, who's been making music for some 60 years. He's best known for his song, The Streets of London, which came out, it really hit the charts in the mid-70s. This is a bit of that great song.

0: He's touring in Australia, and in fact, he's been touring for some 60 years. He was busking through Europe, and sounds quite romantic, actually, then realised he could make a living, and he's been working ever since, writing songs, performing. He's kept coming to Australia. He was last here about 5 years ago, so he's on in some of the great venues in our capital cities over the next month or so. I caught up with him earlier today.
1: Good evening. Thanks, John. Yeah.
0: It's fabulous to have you with us. And, of course, people know you from that signature song, The Streets of London, but you've been producing music and honing your craft. And would it be right? Have you ever thought about how much of your life you've spent sitting on stage playing guitar, entertaining crowds?
1: Well, that's a big chunk of it, of course. But actually just sitting down with the guitar and playing, when I first started to play guitar, I was welded to the instrument. You couldn't get it out of my hands, you know. And I'm still like that. I play every day just for pleasure and for learning and to try and improve and looking for ideas. And the guitar is still my go-to. I play a bit of piano as well. I use a piano more than play one, but I use it for composition and so on. But every day, I've just never lost that love of playing guitar. You know, it's always been there, and it goes way back to when I was a little boy. And I've managed to pick up playing a harmonica. But I don't read music. I still play by ear. So
0: really.
1: Yeah, I don't read dots or anything like that, but I just do it my way, and I manage to get a tune out of most things.
0: Because you're a prolific songwriter, so you do that, and I read when you were a kid you had a plastic harmonica, so it's all come full circle now, has it?
1: Yeah, well, I do use a harmonica. I lost interest in the harp and the mouth organ, or mouth harp as they call it in America. After I could play tunes, it ceased to be a challenge to me. And then I heard the blues players like Sonny Terry, in America, the African American players who played the harmonica in a different way. To play it in the key that you wanted, they'd had to use another harp. So they were sucking the notes and sort of blowing the notes, and gave it a blues tone. And I picked it up again, and I made a harness for myself with my guitar out of a couple of coat hangers, and started playing harmonica as well. And then just around that same time, Bob Dylan came on the scene, and proper harmonica harnesses became available to the world. And there's no looking back then. So I use a harmonica on stage still occasionally with my guitar playing. I love the combined noise of an acoustic guitar and a mouth harp. I think it's a great sound.
0: An acoustic guitar is actually such a simple instrument. So you still, after, six decades, you're still finding new things you can do with it.
1: Oh, man, it never ends. You can't get to the end of playing a guitar. There's always something new. That's the beauty of it, you know. And because I don't know, like you could say, I don't really know what I'm doing. I'm doing it all by ear. You put your hands on the guitar. You know roughly where the chords that belong to a particular key. Mm. But there's still these... I call them happy accidents, where you play a wrong note and suddenly you think, wow, that could be right if you put it with another set of notes. So it's an adventure for me, and that's what keeps you young, keeps you at it. I tell people a guitar is a companion, it's a comfort, it's a stimulus, it's a hangover cure, it's the reason to keep get up in the morning playing, it's just wonderful. It never ceases to amaze and delight me.
0: Before you became professional, you were, I mentioned this, you were busking through Europe, and it sounds very romantic, but...
1: Well, it isn't. I can tell you, I slept in shop doorways and froze to death some nights, but I was determined to do it the hard way, if you like. I wanted the hard... I mean, I didn't have a cushy upbringing either. I mean, it was a tough time after the war. I'm that old. I was born at the end of the Second World War. But there's something about being on the street level that makes you aware of things and sharpens your sensitivity. And in some cases, says, well, I'm never going to do this again. But for me, it was a learning curve. And busking, oh, it's not the way I play guitar now. That was, you know, bash it out and do make noise and try and earn a few tips. But it was a means to an end, and that's the way it's been, you know.
0: Is it right on your first tour to Australia? You played the Opera House, so
1: I did,
0: you were already very established. But did you say you wanted to hand out some tickets to the buskers in Sydney?
1: Well, I think we did do that. Actually, it was a nice touch. I thought, you know, I mean, I wasn't aware of how many came, but I have been made aware of one or two since who come and tell me that they came to that show, and it was. And that was lovely. I mean, for me, that was just a great coincidence. I just happened to have had the Streets of London became a hit here, and I was arriving, and so I did the Opera House. And I sort of joke that it's been a different story. You know, most people ascend to the Opera House, and I have moved into different areas. And in fact, I not so long ago, I played a mock-up of a sheep shearer shed, and I thought, this is in the reverse order, but it was lovely to do it because it was out in the country and it was authentic, and I love all that aspect of it, so I don't mind where it is as long as I've got a nice audience to play to, you know.
0: Your audience and your fans who seek you out when you do these shows, and they come along and they know everything you've done. You've written children's music for a BBC series. You've done radio shows about music. You just haven't stopped over the decades. Is it because most people would say, well, you're entitled to lay back and rest on your laurels. You like to keep going.
1: Oh, I love it, man. I can't impress enough that, you know, I think that the creative arts, whatever they are what give us, raise us above every other form of animal and human life. I mean, the world is in bad order at the moment, so it's up to people who see things in a slightly different way, and i.e. the artistic sort of bent, or you know, the painters, the poets, the writers, the musicians, to kind of elevate, lift us up and say, you know, we belong to each other and we can appreciate this
0: we
1: stuff.
0: We need it, yeah.
1: And we need it.
0: We need it. We certainly need it. And for your fans in particular, because you've got a massive catalogue of music, the history of the guitar, everything that you do at your show, you do, I'm assuming, you have to play Streets of London. You'd have played it so often. Do you ever think to yourself, because do you try and change it every time? How do you do that every time?
1: I have a respect for the song. You know, there was a point when you write something as big as that, you write it and it becomes your marker. Whatever you do after that is that you've got to respect it, because it changed my life. It changed everything. It made everything that I've done since possible. I mean, you could write songs till the cows come home and not have a bit of luck like I did. And I had a bit of luck, and I because it's a sort of song that means things to people. It's almost got an anthem or almost a hymnal quality apparently to it, and they use it at children's assemblies in schools. They use it in examinations in Germany and Denmark and places, and people learn to play the guitar quite often by it. That's one of the first tunes they learn, because the chords follow each other. So I have a reverence for it and a respect. So I never would take the mickey or, you know, squander it. I love it, and I'm very, very grateful that I was the one to write it, you know.
0: Well, I'm so glad you're still performing in this way extensively. So you're going to be Brisbane, Melbourne, Perth, Canberra, Sydney, Adelaide. We cover most of those areas. I'll let our listeners know where they can go. Kicking off in Brisbane on Thursday night. And Ralph McTell, great pleasure to speak with you. One day we'll get you in the studio here and you can do a bit of plucking for us if you like. Okay.
1: Well, look, thanks ever so much for the opportunity to talk.
0: No problem. Thank you. Thanks, Ralph. Yeah, that's Ralph McTell.
1: John.
0: He was speaking with me earlier today. He's actually in rural Victoria, but he's going to be, for our Brisbane listeners, this is Thursday night at the Old Museum he's performing. He goes down to the City Recital Hall in Melbourne on Friday night. He's across in Perth on Saturday night in Canberra. In fact, he's in Canberra on the 14th of May, so that's Thursday week, and then in Sydney at the City Recital Hall on May 15th. City Recital Hall, he's there on the 15th of May, and it is now 6 minutes to 10 right now.
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0: At 2 minutes to 10, look, don't forget, of course, it is Tuesday night. Tomorrow night we'll have our usual car segment, and we have got there's a group called Costa Car who were featured on the Two Murrays, for those who were listening to the Two Murrays over the summer period. Very, very popular Costa Car, where people could be get appraisals of what car they've got, essentially finding out what it might be worth. So they're going to be with us tomorrow night. I'll give you more details on all of that one. So that's tomorrow night. And I did also, just on that, I did flag last night that I'd be doing a bit of digging on what I've always regarded as a surprising number. That is the proportion of people, and this is in New South Wales, so I'm assuming if it's in New South Wales, it'll probably be across the country, the proportion of drivers who have no demerit points, that is people who've not got any demerit points. So they've managed to drive around without getting any demerit points at all. And it is, as I suspected, a majority. I'll give you the full number a little bit later on, but it is interesting because most people I've asked think it would be, what, 10, 15, 20, 25% of people are getting around with absolutely no demerit points. Much, much higher than that. I'll give you that number in the next hour of the program. We're doing TV shortly. And just to confirm also what we mentioned earlier, this Sky News poll that's come out in the context of the upcoming by-election and where One Nation stands in all of this, their poll shows Labor's vote's gone up by 3% to 30%, still below what they got at the last election. Coalition's up by just 1%. They're still down on 21, and they're still behind One Nation. But One Nation is now, they're One Nation down 3%, down to 24%. They just seem to have plateaued. Now, that might not be borne out. We might start to see some change, because most of the efforts of the coalition at the moment are to drag those people who've said they're going to vote for One Nation back across to them. Long way to go based on that poll, but it does look like they've stemmed the bleeding. Now they've got to try and drag those people back. We'll see how successful they are. 131873 is the number. We'll have the brain game coming up very, very shortly. We'll have TV. We've got actually, and also if you're looking for some, thank you for people who like hearing some positive interviews and, you know, with people like Ralph McTell, bit of a break. I've got hopefully a bit of a laugh for you coming up after the news.
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13: Good evening, I'm Jamel Wells. Homeowners are facing their third interest rate rise this year, adding about $100 a month to the average mortgage. Federal politics editor Michael Packey.
14: The Reserve Bank has raised the official cash rate by 25 basis points and now sits at 4.35%, effectively wiping out the rate relief delivered last year. RBA Governor Michelle Bullock says inflation remains a problem as a result of the Iran war. And unless it comes down, households will continue to suffer.
15: We are all feeling poorer. That's what this has done.
14: Treasurer Jim Chalmers claims next week's budget will go some way to address the issue.
16: My job is to manage the Australian economy, and the Australian economy is getting absolutely pummeled.
14: The latest rate hike means homeowners will pay an extra $100 a month on the average $700,000 mortgage. Michael Packey reporting.
13: The federal government will start winding back the electric vehicle tax discount from next year to rein in the growing cost. From 2029, the fringe benefits tax concession for all EV purchases will be capped at 25%. It's projected to save the budget $1.7 billion in 4 years. Energy Minister Chris Bowen says it balances fiscal responsibility with support for electric vehicle owners.
17: This is very sensible. It's a save for the budget, but it keeps that support going and encourages Australians to keep making the choices they want to make for cheaper, cleaner cars.
13: More than 120 kilograms of drugs and over $1 million in cash has been seized in Western Australia. Chelsea Bowden reports.
18: 10 people have been charged with a total of 39 offences as a result of the investigation by the WA Joint Organised Crime Task Force. Police say searches of multiple cars and homes across the state turned up meth, heroin, cocaine and ketamine, as well as cash and a handgun with ammunition. The wholesale value of the drugs estimated to be around $7 million. It's alleged a 28-year-old Perth man led the criminal network. Chelsea Bowden reporting.
13: Police critical incident investigations have been declared after two separate deaths in regional New South Wales. A man died this morning in a crash that followed a police pursuit near Griffith in the Riverina. A 59-year-old man died from a self-inflicted gunshot wound in his car after a pursuit was called off at Walgett in the north on Monday. Australians with an incurable blood cancer have access to a new treatment in public hospitals. CAR T-cell therapy will be offered to patients with multiple myeloma who do not respond to current treatment. It's now available in Victoria, with New South Wales, Queensland and WA hospitals to soon follow. In finance, one Australian dollar buying around 71.5 US cents.
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13: Latrell Mitchell believes Rabbitohs teammate Campbell Graham is ready to make his State of Origin debut. The Blues need to find a winger after the loss of Zach Lomax to rugby. In AFL, Carlton will be fined $75,000 for its handling of Elijah Hollins last month. Hollins had a mental health episode against Collingwood in round 6 and was later admitted to hospital. Dylan Peach has signed a new deal with Rugby Australia and the Western Force for another another two seasons. That's news and sport.
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13: Partly cloudy with a slight chance of a shower overnight, getting down to 19 degrees. Tomorrow, a shower or two with a top of around 27. Thursday, partly cloudy, 27. Friday, fine and mostly sunny with a top of 23. Saturday, fine and sunny, 24. Partly cloudy on Sunday with a top of 25 degrees. On Moreton Bay, easterly winds below 10 knots and seas below half a metre.
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0: watched a bit of it. He covers the serious issues of the day, and what he'll inevitably do is, you've seen this with the Middle East, he will find someone on there who's a spokesman for the Iranian regime, and he'll have someone from the IDF in Israel. He'll have three or four different extreme positions, and they will then go at it. And I find it very entertaining because you're then hearing these people debating each other. Sometimes it gets very, very angry, but it's hugely successful. Now, I mention it because Channel 9 and people, we're no longer part of the Channel 9 organisation, but they have a rugby league show called 100% Footy. And James Bracey, who is on the board of the North Sydney Rugby League Club, the Perth Bears, the new expansion club, he was on there last night with Paul Gallen, and Paul Gallen took him to task, him personally to task, over the fact that they haven't signed enough players, and in fact, Paul wasn't really up with how many players they've signed. It actually got quite heated. People were talking about it all day. Here's a little bit of that. Have a listen.
1: I do have to say, too, as a Perth Bears board member and a Perth Bears fan, I fear for what feels like an unofficial freeze on the player market at the moment while agents are looking and wondering what's going to happen. And I've loved hearing from Trent Robinson and Ivan Cleary, you know, the authoritative figures in our game with so much experience, knowing, saying that they believe Perth needs, in some way, shape or form, with their pre-season now just a handful of months away, and their season starting next year, not in 2028, that they need some form of help.
2: But Brace, well, my issue with the Perth Bears is, I'm not trying to have a go at you, but I don't see, you've done nothing.
1: Look at that list there, Gal, and tell me that's nothing. Nick Meaney's is nothing. Liam Henry, Scott Sorensen.
2: Let me ask you a question. Which one of them blokes have you had on the TV? Drum the word was
1: they
2: all
1: play for
2: over.
1: Other clubs at the moment, but Gal. They can't.
2: When did you have it? When did you have them over?
0: Look, it went on, and they were arguing about it, and I think Bracey was in the right and Gallen was in the wrong, but it wasn't staged. But when you have something like that and you have some conflict and you have some argument, it does go viral. You can't do it all the time, but people like to hear different views and people being quite openly contesting ideas, don't they?
3: Absolutely. Look, there was a show on Channel 9 called The Verdict, which was a really bad show because it was just an hour of people yelling over each other. When it's contained to a moment where people get heated, people will enjoy that. They will, and they like the fact, and I don't mean to be speaking for the viewer, but this is my opinion on what, on my 30 plus years of TV knowledge that I'm presenting here. So this is just my opinion. But I think it is that people like when there's a moment of truth, of actuality. Everything can be so beige. And they like it when someone's called out. And the beautiful thing is not doing it when the person isn't there to answer the question. Mm. He's saying it directly to him. And it's funny you mentioned Piers Morgan, because that is stunt television now that creates arguments, as you said.
0: You think he's doing it deliberately every time to find people that are going to argue? Every time?
3: Absolutely. Because, and I don't say this in a negative way, because I like it, but Piers Morgan is 2026's version of Jerry Springer. The only thing they're not doing is hitting each other with the chairs. But that is about argument, conflict, and it is compelling.
0: All right, I'm going to ask you about Jerry Springer in just one moment. And I've got people on the line. Look, I've got Rhonda, who's asked from Brisbane. Hello, Rhonda.
4: Hello.
0: Yes, Rhonda.
4: Look, I'm very interested in a show that maybe you don't know. I'm an old bugger. The Man in the Suitcase and the theme from that, and whatever happened to the main actor? Did he go on to do other shows?
0: Oh, I don't remember.
3: Have to tell you, I have never heard of The Man in the Suitcase. What was it? What was it about, Rhonda?
4: It was a BBC show, and he was like a private detective. Or not? I don't know if he was private, but he was a detective. And it would have come out around Z cars, around that time.
3: Oh, yeah.
4: Maybe late 60s. And the theme was amazing, amazing.
3: The Man Inside the Suitcase is what it was called. Does that sound right?
4: Yeah, it does.
3: Okay. So what you often find with a lot of these BBC shows is that they were destroyed, because they never thought they'd be used again. I don't know if that's the case with this, but we see it with Doctor Who and a lot of other TV shows the BBC had at that time, Z Cars as well, that the tapes got thrown away. John and I have talked about this quite a lot.
0: Yeah. All right, look, Rhonda, best thing we can do, we always do this. If someone knows or knows that show or knows where you can find it or knows some details, they will call us or send us a note on 0460 873 873. Our panel of expert listeners, one of the great cliches of talk radio, we will find out whether someone has information on that. And one of our listeners here asking, this is from Chris, this was actually an iconic show called Hill Street Blues, Chris, which, in fact, I've got a good memory of this because Channel 9 started running Hill Street Blues during the off-season, during the summer, because it was so edgy, they weren't sure, and it developed quite a following. But if you want to see it, it's on Disney. You can stream it on Disney, on the Disney streaming service, and it's all there, including the very first episode, which is it's kind of a reveal, which is it's very good, that show. I went and had a look at it again. It hasn't aged that badly. Hill Street Blues with a fantastic
3: It was an iconic show. Yep. People just loved it. And it is interesting with those shows that local programmers aren't really sure how it'll sit with Australian audiences, but we like American content. And that was probably around the time where we started skewing more towards American content than British. You've got to remember there was a time in Australia where pretty much everything in prime time was British content. And then we started skewing towards American. Then we started introducing our own. And now 7:30 is all Australian. And we watch American content on streaming services now.
0: Yep. Okay. 131873 is the number. Lots more questions coming in for you. Rob, we'll get to those shortly. We've got some serious issues to talk about as well. We'll get to that. 131873 is our number. It is a Tuesday night and it is 25 minutes past 10.
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0: Yes, one of our listeners saying The Man in the Suitcase, you can watch it on Amazon Prime Video or Apple TV. So I haven't checked to see whether that, because some of those you actually have to pay, you know, a subscription, or if you've subscribed, you can watch it free, but some of them you actually pay for episodes. So anyway, that's where you can access it, The Man in the Suitcase, Amazon Prime Video. We've got another one here, and this, what is this fascinating, saying, love thy neighbour deserves more love. On the buses too, Steptoe and Son. See, On the Buses, that is a very old show. And yet, if you say, I'll get you, Butler, there are so many people who...
3: Why, yeah.
0: I'll get you,
3: I tried
0: Butler.
3: To do an Alfie impersonation and realised I didn't have it in me. But we've talked about Love Thy Neighbour before. It gets written off as being racist. But my point about Love Thy Neighbour is it's the racist Eddie who always comes off second best. Mm. Yes, he's overtly racist, saying things that you certainly couldn't say today, but the neighbour always comes off better than Eddie. He's the winner. Eddie is the loser.
0: Yep.
3: And people are so simplistic sometimes, they don't see how clever the writing was to have Eddie as the foil. His racism leads to him being the loser in the situation.
0: Yeah. Look, in fact, I've had a couple of people say this now, that Man in a Suitcase is available through JB Hi-Fi. I own a copy on Blu-ray. This is our listener here saying it's a great show, retrospectively critically acclaimed. Saw it for the first time just a couple of years ago. I've had a couple of people telling me you can get it on DVD at JB Hi-Fi, and it's been critically acclaimed. So both of us are going to go and have to have a look at this, man.
3: Well, Rhonda, it looks like you've given everyone homework this week. We all have to go and watch The Man in the Suitcase.
0: Yeah. And it is on that Amazon Prime Video as well. There's a show someone mentioned a bit earlier. What's RFDS on Channel 7, a great Australian series? He's asking if that's going to come back. So I'm
3: Royal Flying Doctor Service?
0: Yeah.
3: That is the series on 7. Mm. And that is a really good question. I'm trying to think back to the upfronts last year. I'm pretty sure it is coming back, but I might have to take that one on notice. Yep.
0: And also, I've had a question about Picnic at Hanging Rock, which is a classic Australian movie, and I am pretty sure that you can't get it on a streaming service. But if you want to see it, this is the original from 1975. Well, according to this, you can actually get it on HBO Max and Amazon Prime. So apparently it's there, and you can buy it on Apple. You can buy it on Apple TV for $4.99. Just
3: if it's on HBO Max, then it's available.
0: Yeah.
3: You don't pay extra for anything on
0: that
3: service.
0: Right. That's right. You want to keep it, you can get it digitally downloaded on Apple TV, apparently. So that's Picnic at Hanging Rock. Can we go to Kim, who's called in? Hello, Kim.
12: Yeah, hi, John. Hi, Rob. Look, speaking of Picnic at Hanging Rock, I think it was one of the most boringest movies I'd ever sat through unless I fell asleep halfway through it. I honestly tried to watch it a few times and it was a no-nothing to me.
3: Yeah, I thought the same when I was a kid, Kim, I've got to say.
12: Oh, thank you. Thank you.
0: Let's just all quietly say, yeah, maybe it was a bit slow. But anyway, go on. Yep. Go on.
12: On a more not uplifting, but sit on your edge seat movie, I saw the movie Apex on Netflix recently. And just mind-boggling, the movie, I believe, filmed in somewhere deep in the Blue Mountains in New South Wales. Mm. But also want to say that the scary, crazy, bad character, and his surname, I believe, is Edgerton, he had a real Aussie accent. And I thought, oh, yeah, one of the Edgerton brothers. I was shocked and couldn't believe he actually played Elton John in Rocket Man. He sung, danced, looked, and acted like Elton John.
0: Wow. All right.
3: That was a fantastic movie. So that is absolutely amazing. It is amazing what actors can do, isn't it? They really can inhabit a role.
0: Yeah, I'm just having a look here. That movie hasn't been out for very long, that movie. Apex. Apex. Very good.
12: But I was blown away by his Aussie accent, so very convincing. I thought he was Australian. But then when someone said, no, he played Elton John in Rocket Man, I just found that hard to believe. I did Google it, and he did.
0: Yep, says
3: he. No, but if it's Joel Edgerton, he is Australian.
0: Yeah. No, his name is... He's Taron Egerton, we're saying.
3: Taron Egerton. Hey, John, I've got an update for you on RFDS. It is yet to be renewed by the producers. Seven's keen for a fourth season, but Endemol Shine Australia is understood to be holding off at the moment, and that's probably due to not being able to make the finances work if Seven aren't budgeting enough, if they can't get co-production. So it's not coming back at this stage.
0: Yep. All right. Let's go. Coral wants to talk about a couple of shows, and I think I know these shows, and these are very clever shows. Hello, Coral.
13: Oh, g'day, fellas. Yeah, the two best shows I think that were on telly, and I wish they'd make more of them, was Life on Mars with John Sim and... Ashes to Ashes with Keely Hawes. Fabulous shows.
0: Yeah, it was a sequel of the show. So this is quite remarkable, isn't it? The show, because it's about time travel, going back into 1973. This policeman who has an accident and finds himself back in 1973. It is very good, very clever, that one. So I guess we need to see, now that we've mentioned it, we need to find out where you can see that one, Life on Mars.
3: Oh, sorry, go on.
13: Sorry, Ashes to Ashes too. That was the female in, you know, same situation.
0: Yeah.
13: And if they're coming back or if they're going to make more episodes, that'd be fabulous.
0: Yeah, they did an American version too of it. So, look, I don't know. We'll try and find out. See, the beauty of this is that all of our listeners came across all of that. Yeah, you got something for me?
3: So there was going to... I was thinking, I seem to remember there being a Life on Mars reboot coming, and there was a planned revival, but it was cancelled because, again, financial issues. This is the thing. It is becoming harder to make dramas. We wonder why there's so much reality on TV. It's so much cheaper than drama to make. The Americans have a lot of money and they can make the dramas for their streaming services. It is much harder for us. But apparently, according to Deadline, the planned revival was cancelled in June 2023 due to financial issues, not creative ones.
0: Yeah. Okay. Well, look, with that, just so you know, Life on Mars, if you haven't seen it, because it may even be one of the free-to-air streaming services, but correct me, it's a fellow, he's a police officer, and he's hit by a car and finds himself back in 1973. So they have to create, all the sets have to be like 1973. So everything's got to look like 1973. So that would be quite expensive in terms of how they build the whole thing and build around it, I'm assuming. So,
3: yeah. Oh, absolutely, because you have to be meticulous in making sure there isn't anything in a scene that gives it away. I mean, we've seen TV shows, was it Bridgerton? No, Downton Abbey, where there was a styrofoam cup left on the set. At Mad Men, now that they've reformatted it for streaming, there was a scene where one of the characters is throwing up, and because of the reformatting to fit the TV screens, you could actually see the side where a stagehand was pumping the vomit to come out, and they had to go and paint it out.
0: Is this in Mad Men, is it? Mad Men.
3: Yeah, Mad Men. Oh, wow. Okay. This was Mad Men.
0: Most interesting. All right. Look, we'll take another break, come back in a moment. You do have some other news for us, and this is a record. I think we've been going for 35 minutes so far. No mention of your YouTube Tonight Show. I'll give you a plug, McKnight Tonight. He's on YouTube. It's night time.
3: Just go to youtube.com/@McKnight Tonight.
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16: 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All the other shows just copy you. Well done getting Ed Sheeran to Ipswich. 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Love you.
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0: It's Rob McKnight, our TV guru, joins us every Tuesday night. I've got people asking me questions here about episodes of Allo Allo, a very funny show, Allo Allo.
3: Love it.
0: My favourite show of all time. We did have a check there. You have to go to Apple TV.
3: Yeah, I did a check. It's on Apple TV, but you have to pay for it. But it was a classic show, wasn't it? I mean, talk about... Well, it wasn't so much as a double entendre. It was a single entendre.
0: Yeah.
3: But it really did. It pushed the boundaries. And how clever was it, John? Because it's all in English, but it represents different languages and them speaking in a different language just with an accent. And then you've got a character who can sort of speak French, but he does a combination of English and French to show that he can't really speak the language. I mean, this is so clever.
0: It was a very clever show. Yeah, that's Allo Allo. So you got to get that on Apple TV unless you can find it somewhere else. This one, maybe for you, wondering if there are language restrictions at 7:30 p.m. I started to watch SAS last week and changed the channel because of the number of times the F word was used. Well, I was on air, so I don't know. It's from Marilyn. Can you use it after 7:30?
3: Yeah, you can. The classification laws changed a few years ago, and once upon a time you could only have G-rated content or maybe PG, but it certainly has it has all changed now, and so they can do it. And it is interesting what you say that of how they allow that and whether it's good family viewing and who are they pitching towards.
0: Yeah. Look, Taron Egerton, we did establish this, is not Australian, it's the Edgerton name, but Taron is Welsh. See, I'm worried about this now. Where have we got to say here?
3: What are you worried about?
0: Nick-nog, Eddie Boo, the honky, I mean, all the stuff that was going on the show.
3: That's all Love Thy Neighbour.
0: On Love Thy Neighbour. So plenty of that was all there. And look, as you've said, in the context. Nothing wrong with it. Bob's saying he's watched episodes of Man in a Suitcase on YouTube, so you might want to have a look at that one as well. And, oh, Channel 9, the 9 Now app. So this is where you can download Hello, Hello or see it on the 9 Now app, apparently.
3: Oh, so, that's interesting because yeah, it didn't come up here. Check on that,
0: Yeah, we'll just confirm that.
3: So you can
0: that.
3: Find real gems on those apps sometimes.
0: Oh, I see. This is, and I think this is where perhaps they don't sell these things as much. SBS On Demand's got Life on Mars. Joanne has just checked. It's on SBS On Demand, Life on Mars, and she's going to start watching it tonight. It's a great series. It's very, very clever. Very clever. Siv, what did you want to ask, mate?
1: Yes, g'day, Rob. And by the way, how good is the audience? Many producers, all of them. Fantastic.
0: Exactly. Yeah.
1: Look, question for you, Rob. There's a couple of things here. So first of all, with that thing about the streaming services, who are they paying for storage? Because my impression was you took whatever it was off old film, you then made it presentable for 2026. Yes, I'm simplifying it. And then it was out there and ready for everybody to see. So who are they paying? And secondly, what happened to the old-fashioned children's game shows? There used to be one that I used to like when I wasn't having the radio glued to the right ear at 4 or 5 years of age, called Now You See It. And I forget who used to host it. It used to be on Channel 7. What happened to those things?
3: Well, a couple of things. Okay, let me go back to the first thing. So when streaming services digitise these shows, it's not just a matter of digitising because you've got mass content. You go and look at, let's say, Doctor Who. Right? I'm watching an episode of Doctor Who. You start watching it 5 minutes later. So we're watching the same content, but we're watching it at different times. So they have to have the capabilities to stream it all different times. Now, what they have to do with that is server farms. Now, Amazon actually do server farms, and a lot of streaming services use that technology, but it costs you money. So the more shows that you have on these server farms, the more it costs you. So what happens is that they say, well, this show, let's say The Man in the Suitcase, isn't, you know, we're getting maybe 100 streams a month, maybe 50 streams a month. It isn't covering its costs. When we break it down, it's not really covering the costs of housing it. And that's why they make the decision to stop making it available, even though they've got the licensing rights. Now, when it comes to kids, basically, the government during COVID said to the networks, you don't have to do kids programming anymore. We're not going to hold you accountable. This is the commercial TV networks, not ABC. And the commercial networks had been lobbying for that because they didn't feel they were getting advertising and revenue through those kids programs. And so basically, it's all fallen off a cliff because it's not legislated.
0: Okay, there you go. All right. Dear me. Gee, we're getting a lot of feedback here. Thank you, Siv. Thanks for that one. I'm wondering about TV quiz shows because there are the children's channels, the ABC has one and others that maybe they're there but we're not seeing them because they're not being targeted at us. I don't know. Someone might know. We were talking about good news earlier. One of our listeners just referred to me. This is a song going back a long way by Hedgehoppers Anonymous called It's Good News Week. And I just looked at the lyrics. It says, Good News Week, someone's dropped a bomb somewhere, contaminating atmosphere, blackening the sky. It's very, very funny, actually. It's called...
3: And there was a TV series that used that song, an Australian TV series, which was a panel show hosted by Paul McDermott that was on... The ABC and then Channel 10.
0: Yeah. And they looked at and they tried to have a kind of a lighter hearted look at the news to give people a bit of a break.
3: It was a great show in the day.
0: We try and do here. Just quickly, Darren, what did you want to ask about, Darren?
2: Hi. Before I get to my main question, you mentioned Hello, Hello.
0: Yep.
2: I don't know if, I don't know how far your memory goes back with Hello, Hello, but the main actor, I can't remember his name.
3: Gordon Kay?
2: That's the one.
0: That'd be it.
2: Back in the, I think it was the late 1980s, there was a weather report with a guy called Michael Fish saying, we're getting calls saying there's going to be a hurricane tomorrow. And he said, oh, no, it's just all BS, basically. But he was driving down a motorway and a wooden post from a road sign went through his windscreen and hit him straight in the forehead.
0: Right, okay.
3: Yeah, they actually thought the show wouldn't come back because they didn't know that he would recover. I remember this story at the time. And when he did eventually come back, you could see the scar on his forehead. It was never addressed in the show, but it was touch and go there for a while.
0: Yeah, look, I've only got about a minute here, Darren, so I'm pressed to do a couple of other things, but you did want to raise another show, didn't you?
2: Yeah. Is there any chance of another series of Mr. In Between?
0: Well, I don't know.
3: I would
0: why.
3: Say that
0: why
3: is
0: not?
3: Very, very likely. That does very good business. And, yes, I believe there will be another series.
0: Oh, wow, okay, because it's been a while, but it's a very good show, and it's internationally
3: acclaimed. They talked. I was just at the Screen Forever conference on the Gold Coast, and that came up. Look, I don't know for sure that it's coming back, but there was a lot of positivity about it, that's for sure.
0: Okay, very interesting, because that is, look, if you haven't seen it, Mr. In Between, it was on Foxtel, so I'm assuming it might be on Binge. Absolutely sensational Australian show. It's a bit violent. It's about a hitman, but it's very good.
3: Mm.
0: Very good. 11 to 11.
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0: 8 minutes to 11. We're talking television here with Rob McKnight. I'll have tomorrow's headlines coming up at the top of the hour. I think maybe sometimes some of these messages get voice to text. TV show Secret Valley off the ditch. How Ralph show? That's from Adrian's. Look, if I've misrepresented that, Adrian, it may be voice to text. Also, someone here we had those reviews earlier, negative reviews of Picnic at Hanging Rock, including you, Rob. This is from one of our listeners saying, I found Picnic at Hanging Rock quite spooky. The pan flute music also worth watching just to see Anne Louise Lambert. Now, you may say that. I couldn't possibly comment. but now that you
3: Maybe as an adult I'll have to take another look. I remember at school watching it and just thinking, oh my gosh.
0: Yeah, Life on Mars is available on BritBox. So you've got all these other streaming services now. It's very hard to keep
3: track of them. If you love English TV shows, BritBox.com.au, it is the best place for British content.
0: Okay, and Allo episodes, you can see them on YouTube. There's a lot of stuff you can see free on YouTube as well because you watch them and there's ads on there. So
3: including McKnight tonight.
0: Oh, no, no, no. Can I – look, we had a chat on air and I asked you here because we talk about YouTube sensations, a fellow – called, his name's Jimmy, it's Mr. Beast. Everyone here knows who Mr. Beast is. They're all put their hands up and say, Mr. Beast.
3: Yep.
0: You'd know through your kids who Mr. Beast is. This is YouTube sensation. Look, you know I'm a super fan of Survivor. The American Survivor's on at the moment, watching it on Stan with Jeff Probst. I share a birthday with Jeff Probst, actually, just by the by. Anything that might get me an in. Anyway, Mr. Beast has appeared, and they've got a television newsreader who's appeared a couple of times, who is spectacular as a talent and as a player on the show. And then Mr. Beast has come on, and the last episode that dropped last week. And you can find it there on Stan's, one of the best episodes ever. And they incorporated Mr. Beast in it, and it was very clever. And it struck me that they're using Mr. Beast. Now, you might think it might be gratuitous and that they haven't got much hope of achieving this, but having Mr. Beast on and the way it integrated into the show, a whole lot of people who don't watch free-to-air TV would have probably been exposed to Survivor. Is that the kind of thing they have to do? Because these YouTube people have got such big audiences.
3: Look, I'm talking about this in the Daily Mail's Inside Mail column this week. Can we revisit this big time? Because networks are saying they're going to get a lot more influencers on. I think Mr. Beast is different. He is so big. He's not an influencer. He's a legitimate star. He's got his own series on Amazon. But I think next week I'm going to put on the agenda talking about influencers and whether they work on TV. And the short answer is they don't, but I'll tell you why next week.
0: And can you just have a look at least one of those episodes of the new Survivor, because it's very, very good television. And this time next week, Rob, this is the news, this time next week you'll be on air after we've been talking about the budget for 2 hours. So I'm relying on you to wake everyone
3: relief.
0: Up, including me, all right?
3: See you, mate.
0: Good on you. There he is, Rob McKnight, at 4 minutes to 11.
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0: 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We've got a bit coming up. Ooh, sorry about that. A bit coming up in the next hour. Stop laughing. Stop it. We've got tomorrow's headlines straight after this.
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23: Good evening, I'm Jamel Wells. The opposition says the federal government can't escape responsibility for the latest interest rate hike. The Reserve Bank has lifted the official cash rate by 25 basis points to 4.35%. It's the third increase this year and wipes out the rate relief delivered in 2025. Shadow Treasurer Tim Wilson says the government has failed to deal with rising inflation.
24: Australia had an inflation problem in the second half of last year. It has continued into this year, and that's the basis that Australians are going to pay higher interest rates.
23: And Australia's big four banks have announced they'll pass the latest rise on to variable home loan customers. Climate groups have welcomed the federal government's changes to the electric vehicle tax discount. Labor's planning to gradually rein in the fringe benefits tax discount on EVs. Within 3 years, it will be limited to 25%. Solar Citizen spokesperson Heidi Lee Douglas says the tax break must continue after 2029.
25: What we're asking for, though, is for the government to review how they're going to make those changes in 2029 and have a full electric car discount available for vehicles that are vehicle-to-grid enabled, because that allows people to use their electric cars as a home battery.
23: A witness has told the Royal Commission into Anti-Semitism her son's classmates joked about dressing up as the Bondi shooters. Jefferson Shaw reports.
26: A dozen witnesses have been giving evidence to the Royal Commission into Anti-Semitism and Social Cohesion today. Among them, Joshua Gompertz, an observing Jew, told the commission on more than one occasion a group would throw eggs at his family on their walk to synagogue, screaming anti-Semitic slurs. The inquiry has also heard a Geelong mother with Jewish heritage give evidence that some of her son's friends joked about dressing up as Hitler or the Bondi shooters for Year 12 Muck-Up Day. The commission has received close to 7,500 submissions, with a final report due at the end of this year. Jefferson Shaw, Sydney.
23: 10 men have been charged with trying to traffic drugs and heroin into WA. Police say the men transferred cash from drug sales into cryptocurrency to try to avoid detection. Officers have seized drugs with a street value of around $57 million. Former NRL Premiership winning great Chris Phelan has died in Brisbane from pancreatic cancer. He was 70. And Singapore has introduced new guidelines to allow school bullies to be caned. Boys could face between 1 and 3 strokes of the cane. Girls are exempt. In finance, one Australian dollar buying around 71.5 US cents.
28: With the 4BC app, you have the power of 4BC in the palm of your hand. 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Brisbane's 4BC.
23: The Titans have been given a talking to by their coach ahead of Friday's showdown with the Roosters. Centre AJ Brimson says Josh Hennay delivered his players some home truths after last week's heavy loss to Canberra.
4: He just said he can cop losing, but not the effort that we showed, especially early in the game. He made a message about us as a group, and it only doesn't just affect us, it affects the whole staff and our fan base and the city.
23: Panthers utility Jack Cogger has accepted a one-match suspension for a high tackle. Hawthorn coach Sam Mitchell has labelled Fremantle star Luke Jackson a unique player ahead of Thursday's clash. You're up to date. That's the latest news and sport.
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23: Partly cloudy with a slight chance of a shower overnight, getting down to 19 degrees. Tomorrow, a shower or two with a top of around 27. Thursday, partly cloudy, 27. Friday, fine and mostly sunny with a top of 23. Saturday, fine and sunny, 24. Partly cloudy on Sunday with a top of 25 degrees. On Moreton Bay, easterly winds below 10 knots and seas below half a metre.

0: The race for top spots is heating up. We need you there as we face the Chiefs from New Zealand on Friday, May 8th at Suncorp Stadium. 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
7: 22 minutes past 11 is the time here on this Tuesday night. Hannah Sinclair is in Nines Bureau in the UK. This hantavirus-infected cruise ship, fascination with this thing. Hannah, what's the latest on this one?
12: Yeah, good evening to you there, John. Well, the World Health Organization has issued an update about this hantavirus outbreak and says medical personnel have boarded the MV Hondius cruise ship and plan to evacuate two people from the vessel. The WHO says it has been told, though, there are no rats on board the vessel. Three people have now died and another is in intensive care in South Africa after the suspected outbreak of the rare but deadly virus on the cruise ship currently sailing in the Atlantic Ocean. The World Health Organization says two confirmed cases and five suspected cases of the virus have been identified on the vessel. Ocean-wide expeditions confirming four Australians are among 149 people on board, including, of course, 88 passengers and 61 crew. A British passenger became seriously ill. They were medically evacuated, as I said, to South Africa, where they remain in a critical but stable condition, John. So pretty concerning stuff for the people on board that ship. We are seeing some videos being posted on social media by some of those passengers. Obviously deeply concerned as this medical situation unfolds.
7: Because I'm having a look here, because we talk about expedition cruise ships. If they've only got 150 people on, it's described as a luxury vessel. So it would be one of those luxury vessels, not that many people on there. It will be costing a pretty penny, I imagine, as well.
12: Yeah, and this is quite a long voyage. I can't remember the exact amount of days, but it's certainly a more lengthy journey that they were on, John. And, you know, they've been on it on the ship for a while. And, you know, now this has unfolded and you know, plans are being assessed as to how they manage this situation as everyone's trapped on board with this virus that, you know, takes days, if not weeks, to incubate.
7: Yeah.
12: And, you know, these medical professionals are getting on board and, you know, dealing with more suspected cases as they pop up.
7: And we talk about hantavirus. We're all doing this Googling, trying to, what is this? Because before this, I guess you, me, and certainly the people on the vessel would never have heard of it before.
12: No, but, yeah, it's obviously not very pleasant to think about how this sort of virus comes to be, of course, because it's from rat feces, effectively.
7: Me.
12: Okay. It's stemming from that. And, you know, as to how this has, you know, sort of the first patient has developed this virus, obviously that's all being investigated right now. But as I said, at this point, the World Health Organization says there are no rats on board the vessel. So I guess in that sense, it would indicate it hasn't started on the vessel, but perhaps before they have boarded the ship. But again, you know, medical authorities will be investigating all the elements.
7: All right. Very good. Thank you, Hannah. And we'll have more on that, of course, as those develop on the Today Show and on Nine's News. Thank you so much.
12: Thanks, John.
7: Hannah Sinclair reporting to us there from the UK. Also, I should think we were talking about the young fellow who was pictured at that football game on the weekend, the five-year-old who was shattered because the Tigers lost by so much, and his dad had been showing him over and over again a film of the 2005 grand final so that he'd know that this was a team that always won. Amazing how listeners have almost being on the same wavelength. I've had several people sending, oh, well, have you got a previous game of the Dragons winning the grand final that you can watch? Well, yes, I have got a few of them I can watch, but I actually prefer to watch the 85 grand final where I can just go and relive that refereeing error that cost Roy Masters and the team a premiership. That's a whole other story. I could put people to sleep talking about that, and I may well do it. At 27 minutes past 11, Phil O'Neill's on air tonight now. I think, is this crime? What are we doing? Is it, what's the theme tomorrow morning?
13: No, it's just Wednesday. How are you, John?
7: No theme.
13: No theme. No, we had True Crime Tuesday, and then we've got, thanks to you, Conspiracy Theory Thursday, Paranormal Friday.
7: Okay.
13: But,
7: we had a fun theme for this
13: Wednesday? Well, we were having Dreamweaver Wednesday, which is where Leon Maxon interpreted people's dreams. But then some couple of people said, no, we don't like it. So I went, okay, fair enough.
7: Talk to the dead or talk to the other side or something like that maybe? Or
13: It's got to be
7: time travel.
13: Time travel Wednesday. It doesn't have any alliteration. It's got to have that. It's got to start with Wednesday. Wednesday, perhaps. I'll take that. Right.
7: Well, now, what have you got today?
13: Well, hang on. I was thinking of you and me, firstly. How about we try this? We get a tattooed hairline. Have you seen this?
7: I've seen.
13: They put the little dots in, but they don't do it with green ink, with normal ink, so it'll go green after time. They do it, I think, with organic ink, so it'll fade after between 3 to 5 years. But it gives the impression that you and I essentially aren't bald. We have a complete head of hair. We just choose to shave it. So it gives you the actual outline, the impression of hair.
7: Why would you do that? Why?
13: Then you wouldn't have to wear hats like the one from Bunnings that I bought you that you never wore.
7: Why would you do that? Now, last night we were just talking about demerit points and how many people. I did a check, and so I told our listeners I'd do a check.
13: Right.
7: And it's not very – it can't be specific because I guess at any one time you've got people who are acquiring points. Points are expiring. But if New South Wales is a sample, this would be the case right around the country. These are people who've not had no demerit points. They managed to drive around without acquiring any demerit points. It is, as I suspected – and I checked a few, it's around 70%.
13: Right.
7: So 7 in 10 drivers have no demerit points, have no problem driving around without getting caught. How about that?
13: Well, I'm surprised.
7: 7 in 10.
13: That really stuck
7: Most
13: in your
7: people
13: crawl
7: are
13: last night, didn't it, when I mentioned
7: they
13: that?
7: They are surprised.
13: Okay.
7: Yeah, but that is true. It's around 70%
13: okay, good.
7: Of
13: well,
7: people.
13: Do you know what? To be really honest, I'd lost interest in that.
7: No, I hadn't, because I wanted to get that
13: tell,
7: in. You'd
13: right.
7: lost interest because you thought to yourself, oh, I think I might be wrong on this one.
13: No, it was 24 hours ago. So they're putting now people on the moon. Well, you know, they're trying to anyway. They're looking at life beyond the moon, but they also want to know, you know, whether or not they can go put, you know, moon bases on the moon. But the issue here is who owns the moon? There is actually an agreement.
7: Well, it is a very interesting question. Who owns the moon?
13: They put an agreement in place, I think, in about 1968. I'm going to talk to a lady about this from the University of Auckland, because at this stage, if you decide you want to put the John Stanley inaugural stadium up there for your team, you could do that. There's no rules as of yet. Mm. Also, we're going to talk about surrogates as well. Should surrogates be paid for carrying other people's babies? There are a lot of rules about this that you might not be aware of, John, and we'll talk about that a little bit later. Interest rates coming up. Oh, we've got a little bit of everything.
7: Fantastic.
13: A little bit of this, a little bit of that.
7: Now, just we were talking about this cruise ship, and it is a very serious situation with 140, 150 people on, but I just thought of there's... We have mentioned it before because it came up on Netflix, and it's part of a series of basically famous train wreck, not literally train wrecks, but just things that have gone wrong.
13: Mm.
7: And this one was called Poop Cruise, and it was a famous cruise where there was a fire on this ship, and everything was the whole ship lost all power, the whole system, of course. So that meant no power, no fridges. Nothing could be powered, no lights, and the sewage system stopped working. And I think there were thousands of people on this ship.
13: Wow.
7: And the beauty of it was that most of them had, of course, as relatively recently, they had phones with cameras.
13: Mm-hmm.
7: And so they filmed what was going on, and then there was a lawsuit against the cruise company. And the guy doing the lawsuit gathered all the images together, and because they were all in one place, they were able to put a documentary together of what happened on this poop cruise. And it's kind of funny, but it's on there on Netflix. You want to have a look.
13: Well,
7: it's,
13: I don't know. It sounds to me like that was the moment when the ship hit the fan.
7: Exactly.
13: Thank you.
7: Exactly.
13: Here all night. Oh, fantastic. That business after midnight. Don't you worry. Thank you.
7: You would have been an absolute...
13: pain in the ass.
7: Oh, you'd have loved it. you'd have been thrown overboard, I suspect.
13: Yeah, thanks, sir.
7: All right, so you're on air in about... In about 35
13: I'll
7: minutes,
13: get back
7: so
13: to you about
7: conspiracy
13: this,
7: theories tomorrow. Get them ready for him tomorrow night.
13: I'll get back to you about this tattooed hair. I think we can give that a go.
7: Okay, all right. Give him a call and encourage him to get the tattooed hair. And in fact, if you are a tattooist, you want to come in this morning.
14: Got a proper one.
7: If you want to come in this morning and do and tattoo his head, please, he's happy
13: to
7: do it.
13: The right people. You can't just have somebody come in. Otherwise, I'd get
7: If you are someone that does tattooing, Phil's happy to come out and have his head tattooed.
13: I wanted my head tattooed. I'd get a giant dragon on my head like you've got.
7: Yep. Okay. All right. You have to do it now.
14: Well, I always wear hats.
7: 28 minutes to 12.
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7: Just on not having demerit points, there is a point. I said, look, it is about 70% of people have no demerit points. Chris is saying, depends what your driving route is. He drives through about 24 speed cameras a day, so my chances of being photographed are greater than others. You've also got semi-trailers merging. There's a whole range of things that you have to take into account. Then there are other people who live in regional areas where there mightn't be any speed cameras. And just on that, we might do a bit more on this. I'm told, because in New South Wales, they have a couple of areas where they're using distance-based speed checks. So you see, you know, from point to point. So no one can argue this. If the speed limit is 110 and you've gone from point to point and it says your average speed was 120, you've been speeding. If you've got an average of 120, you have been going, you have been speeding. There is absolutely no doubt about that. So that might be the way to go in the future. And Waze is W-A-Z-E. That's one of those things where, of course, you can see where the speed cameras are so that you can, that'll help you break the law. If you want to speed and break the law and take risks, you can use Waze. But as I said, 7 out of 10 people don't have any demerit points at all. So people are surprised by that, but that is the situation as it stands. Thank you very much for that. At 23 minutes to 12, let's do this now.
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7: Yes, Dale Sinden talks movies with us each week. Dale, a couple of good ones, I think, to that, at least one anyway, that I'm interested in. What have you got?
29: Well, I know you're not going to go and see Hokum, mostly because it's horror-themed. It's not your traditional horror film, but Adam Scott, he plays Ohm Bowman. He's a pretty socially frosty author. At the beginning of the film, he's having a little bit of a writer's block in coming up with an end to his latest book. But he ends up, he finds a photo, which is of his parents, back in this hotel in Ireland, in this small town. So he decides to visit it. He goes to this hotel to have a bit of a stay, which, you know, it's hopefully to write, partly to visit his parents' past. And pretty much the way his personality is, John, most of it avoid other human beings. And things pretty unraveling pretty quickly. He starts clashing with the staff. But he meets this guy in the forest, Jerry, played by David Wilmot, who's like a little bit of a hillbilly guy. And he's got a little bit of a mystery about him, according to the locals. But there's also this room, which is the honeymoon suite where his parents stayed, which is supposed to be haunted. So it is all locked up. He becomes a little bit obsessed with that. But when the only other person he actually starts talking to, the barwoman, she disappears after helping him out, that he starts to get obsessed with breaking into that hotel, the hotel room in the bridal suite. And that's when things start going rather awry, John. It's a little bit different than most horror films. Most of it's set up by mood, and that it does really well. It's got some good jump scares, and as I said, it's not quite traditional hack-and-splat cheap horror film. This is actually a really good moody one. So I got to say, Adam Scott, who usually plays comedic roles, mm-hmm. he's particularly good in this dramatic role because he's sort of – he's not, he's sort of scared, but he can confront it type of thing. He doesn't do the real cliched things and really avoids some of those cliche things. But I think it's quite good. If you like a horror film, this is an above average horror film, and I'd give it a 7 out of 10.
7: H-O-K-U-M, Hokum. Hokum. Now, the next one is Devil Wears Prada 2. I actually had a look again at Devil Wears Prada 1 a while ago. And if you think back to when the glory days of Vogue magazine and the fashion magazines, the first thing I think of, because I know nothing about this remake with all the people involved, is that I don't even know if these fashion magazines still exist, and if they do, they can't be selling too many copies at all.
29: Same.
7: Because everything's online. So what is the story here?
29: Well, that's funny you mention that, because that's one of the points of the film. All of the regulars are back. Meryl Streep, she's playing, I don't know if you realise, I think she's playing on Anna Wintour.
7: Anna Wintour, and she was at the Academy Awards, and she actually seems to have kind of embraced it now.
29: She's kind of embraced it
7: because she didn't like it at first, but she seems to have embraced it. So, yeah, and she was, of course, the famous editor.
29: Yeah, Anne Hathaway is sort of the main part of the story. Emily Blunt and Stanley Tucci, those four are back again.
7: Mm-hmm.
29: But Meryl Streep, she's still ruling Runway Magazine. When she's got the quiet menace, John, of someone who can destroy a career with the raised eyebrow. But they are really facing a new enemy, which is the internet. Sales are down, advertisers are nervous, particularly at the beginning of the film. It sets up an unfortunate fast fashion sweatshop scandal that the magazine was behind, and it made it look like they were endorsing. So they're really ducking for cover because advertisers are dropping out, and a lot of their stories, John, the magazine is a physical magazine. No one's reading the stories. They're looking at it online and not looking at the physical things. So the owners decide to get in Anne Hathaway at the beginning of the film. We also see her just picking up a literary award, but also in the same breath, the newspaper she's writing for is shut down and everyone gets the boot. So she comes over to the magazine, to Runway Magazine, and Emily Blunt's character, she's now the head of a fashion house, so they have to go and basically suck up her to get some advertising dollars. So it has all of this going on with lots of other things going on. I won't go into too much more, otherwise I'll be convoluted. But that's the main look at it, John, is the demise of the printed media and how to survive in the future. And, you know, this one's like the other ones. It's very glossy. It's got a lot of people playing themselves, especially with the fashion houses when they go over to Milan. Kenneth Branagh pops into this one playing Meryl Streep's husband. Doesn't have much to do. And there's an Australian there, Patrick Bramall.
7: Patrick Bramall, very well-known actor who's from the wonderful Colin from Accounts, which is compulsory viewing.
29: Oh, okay.
7: Don't tell me you haven't seen that,
29: because
7: if you haven't, go and watch it. It's fantastic.
29: Look, that love interest is a little bit superfluous, but he's there anyway. I've got to say, when you hear an Australian accent in an American film.
7: So you actually used his Australian accent.
29: Oh, yeah, mate.
7: Oh, very good. All right.
29: Anyway, look, John, this was very much a good popcorn film. Streep, again, is flawless. Every glance, perfectly measured insults, doing a lot of work, more than a heavily, dialogue script. But they're all very, very good. It's glossy again. I found it a lot of funny. It's witty. As I said, it's surprisingly relevant and occasionally moving. And I really enjoyed it. I give it a 9 out of 10.
7: 9 out of 10. Okay, very good. So that's Devil Wears Prada 2. 9 out of 10. Very, very good. All right. So what we might do, I've got a Mother's Day prize to give away here.
29: Oh, what do you got?
7: So, well, it's a spineless pillow. Fantastic. So,
29: I've got one at home, John. I don't sleep without it. I'm actually saying that from the heart.
7: Well, we've got two on our bed at home. So what I wanted to say here is, if you're listening closely, the Meryl Streep character in Devil Wears Prada and I need the name of the person on which she's based. Now, you don't need to have been listening. A very, very famous person. The name of the person, Dale mentioned her, on which the Meryl Streep character, she is based. That's all we need. Name of that person.
29: Very clever, John.
7: Easy as that. First person to call through with the name, you win yourself the Spinalese pillow for you or for your mum. Tell us it's for your mum, it's okay.
29: Great Mother's Day present.
7: Yeah, easy as that. Hit the phone now, 131873, 17 to 12.
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7: 40 minutes to 12 it is. Let's go to the United States. Lauren Tomasi. Normally Lauren's in Washington covering, I guess, a very entertaining show that's being put on there on the White House on a regular basis. But she's been in New York for this 2026 Met Gala. It's a huge fundraiser. My impression of it is all the famous people go there. There's always a theme. They dress up and they raise a fair bit of money. Lauren Tomasi was there, and I think she's setting me a bit of a task. So I'll bring you in. Lauren, good evening.
35: Evening to you, John. I've been excited for this chat because it's not
7: you?
35: Often that we talk about fashion, and I know you're a fashionista.
7: Oh, really? Okay. So the idea was the Costume Institute of the Metropolitan Museum of Art. Magnificent. I love the Metropolitan Museum of Art. So they were fundraising for there. So they were celebrating the theme of costume art, and you had to have fashion as art, did you? This was the theme.
35: Exactly right. So that's the dress code. Fashion is art. And I think that was where it all began, because obviously art is, very open to interpretation. And we certainly saw that there were some very spectacular dresses, some very curious ones, a few draw droppers. I've got to say, Nicole Kidman looked absolutely stunning in her dazzling red sparkles and feathers. But I did want to talk to you about these two I want you to guess. So I'm going to describe the first one. And it's a bit of a statue look. You've probably seen it, your listeners.
7: I can see the image of this fellow. It's a fellow. He's got grey hair.
35: So we're going with the older chap first. And this is a bit of a dress up. I think this one might take you by surprise. Any ideas on who this could be?
7: It actually does look familiar, but I can't get it. It looks really familiar, but I can't get it. I don't know.
35: I've got to say, this is a good one. This is Bad Bunny, who, of course, headlines the Super Bowl. Oh. Certainly not that age. Has dressed himself up as an older fellow, I guess ages of no consequence when it comes to fashion and art. Bad Bunny did a very good job. The other one, you've got no chance.
7: The exact opposite of what Bad Bunny would look like. And, of course, it's quite remarkable. The second one...
35: So the second one is inspired by an Italian artist, and it's the sculpture, the Veiled Vestal. Any ideas who would be dressed up as this statue? I've got to say, it looks absolutely nothing like the person, but this person is known for loving a dress-up. I'll give you one hint, John. They
7: Lady
35: once
7: Gaga,
35: went to a Halloween party dressed as a worm. No, but that's not a bad guess. It is Heidi Klum.
7: Oh, wow, okay. Can I ask you this?
35: Because
7: see, Heidi Klum's dressed as a statue, so she's got the white stuff all over her, so she looks like a statue. I'm just wondering, though, you make the impact as you go in, then you've got to wear that for the rest of the night, do you? I mean...
35: How do you go to the loo? How do you
7: all
35: eat?
7: All of that.
35: I did wonder that when I did a few of these outfits that are just so extravagant. I mean, Beyonce turned up in this gorgeous dress that looked like a skeleton with this cape that just went on and on and on. I'm like, how do you sit down?
7: Yeah. I'm looking at some of these. Yeah, actually, I can see that one now. And so you should be allowed to just turn up in the gear and then get into a T-shirt and some shorts or something and enjoy yourself.
35: Look, I've got to say, there were a couple of Aussies in there who weren't too worried. Hugh Jackman was very dapper in a suit. He didn't look like he was going to have too much trouble having a stroll around and sitting down for dinner.
7: Wow, okay. And you know, it always wonders, I guess, when you look at when the cricket's on here and during the big test matches and then you see people, we know the Richies, of course, they're famous, but people who dress up in that gear and at the start of the test match, they look amazing, dressed up in this quite convoluted gear, some of them.
35: How do they look at the end of the night?
7: They're going to sit there all day like that. So, anyway.
35: I do wonder if Finding Klum might have melted by the end of the evening.
7: Yeah, and there was no controversy. It was all held and went, because everything these days in America seems to have some controversy over someone who says something about Donald Trump or the other way around. Nothing like that. That's amazing.
35: You know what? A little bit of controversy, not too bad. I've got to say off the top there, Donald Trump has actually been banned from the Met Gala by Anna Wintour. So no show of the president there. But the little bit of controversy was actually about one of the world's richest men, Jeff Bezos. He was named as one of the honorary co-chairs of this event. That ruffled a few feathers. There was a bit of a protest a couple of blocks away. Some called it the Amazon Prime Gala, a couple of celebs looking to perhaps boycott it. But look, fashion took front and centre, and it was pretty spectacular, John, for fashionistas like us even.
7: Exactly, and it's a bit of a break. I think everyone needs a break from some of the really, the confrontation and the nastiness, and it sounds like you managed to get an evening without much of that at all. Very good.
35: And it's nice to take it where we can, John.
7: All right, well, if I was you, I'd have a good night's sleep. Yankee Stadium, I think they're playing again tomorrow. That's what I'd be doing. You know, anyway, you'll have to go back and cover politics, Lauren, unfortunately.
35: Oh, we'll be back to it soon.
7: Thank you very much for that. Fantastic. Thank you. Lauren Tomasi from Nine's Bureau on the way they dress up at these things. I mean, everyone loves dressing up. Fancy dress is terrific, except the two things. When you dress up and you arrive and you think, oh, well, I'm going to do the rest of the night here dressed up in this gear. Or worse, when you turn up at the fancy dress event and everyone says, oh, I love your outfit, so I'm not in fancy dress. That's the worst thing, and that has happened on the odd occasion. 7 to 12 now.
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7: We are coming up to 12:4 here on this Tuesday night. Just Spinalese pillow, which we gave away a few moments ago, and Stephen from Sydney was the first person to call through to collect that Spinalese pillow. 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And you can find so many people that recommend it. So Stephen from Sydney's the winner. We'll have more of those as we go through the rest of the week as we count down toward Mother's Day. Thanks for all your feedback tonight. Don't forget our Instagram, which apparently we're really activating that, giving you some indications of what happens behind the scenes here. Thanks very much. So it's Stanley_radio, our Instagram page. Just go and have a look at that. You can see some amusing images of me, actually. What we did, we fed all of the news of the day into our little computer to generate a song to finish the night with. And, of course, what else would we come up with but this one?

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2: BC News.
3: Hello, I'm Gabriel Hodson. The New South Wales police unit that gave a gun licence to one of the Bondi shooters was reportedly urged in writing 5 years ago to close a critical gap in the firearms licensing regime that could leave extremists unchecked. SMH The Age says that in December 2020, a psychologist and a gun club official met with the New South Wales Police Firearms Registry, saying too little was being done to encourage club members to spot and report any signs of extremism among fellow shooters. Experts are warning the newly released election year Victorian state budget risks worsening housing affordability and supply due to the government's continued reliance on taxing property. The $200 billion total state debt is creating real issues. Taxpayers will be handing over nearly $8 billion in land tax and $10 billion in stamp duty. Linda Allison from the Urban Development Institute of Australia says the record land tax take is not on.
4: Couldn't really come at a worse time. I mean, rental vacancies are at record lows, and we see landlords really being villainised when actually they are providing housing for people who are renting, people who might be lifelong renters, people who are looking to buy at some stage.
3: The award-winning author of books including Runt and Jasper Jones has pleaded guilty to multiple child exploitation charges. Craig Silvey has appeared in a Perth court where the 43-year-old has admitted to distributing and possessing child exploitation material. He remains on bail and will be sentenced at a later date. Singapore has introduced new guidelines to allow school bullies to be caned. Boys could face up to three strokes of the cane, depending on the gravity of the offence. Girls are exempt. Singapore's education minister says the cane will be a last resort with strict safeguards. James Cook University is calling for North Queenslanders with diabetes to join a study exploring the benefits of mindfulness-based stress reduction. Dr. Wendy Lee says the program focuses on reducing the psychological burden of managing diabetes daily.
5: We are looking for people over 18 with diagnosis of type 1 or type 2 diabetes and a rather stable mental status, then we welcome them to join the program.
3: Aussie Rose Byrne has been nominated for a Tony Award for her role in the Noel Coward comedy Fallen Angels. She's one of five women shortlisted for Best Performance by an Actress in a Leading Role. The winner will be announced on June 7. Finance and the Aussie dollar is buying 71.8 US cents.
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3: The AFL's taking action to improve health and wellbeing standards after a review into the Elijah Holland situation. Carlton has been fined $75,000 for their handling of Holland's mental health episode against Collingwood in round six. AFL Health and Football Operations boss Laura Kane says clubs will have to employ a full-time psychologist.
6: We will implement the appointment of full-time psychologists or the equivalent across our AFL and AFLW programs, with industry consultation in relation to that initiative commencing immediately.
3: The president of the governing body of Formula One Racing wants a return to big, noisy traditional engines, pushing for a change to the regulations before 2031. He says the body will need manufacturers' agreement to push for V8 engines ahead of the agreed five-year schedule for the current cars. And that's the latest in news and in sport.
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3: Around the country, Canberra, morning frost and fog, heading for 18 after a low of minus 1. Melbourne, rain increasing, a top of 20, and there's a strong wind warning for all Victorian coastal areas. Sydney, partly cloudy, heading for 23. Brisbane, a shower or two, 26. Perth, sunny, a top of 23. Adelaide, showers, 19. And there's a strong wind warning for all coastal areas of South Australia. Hobart showers, a top of 19, and a gale warning for the southwest coast of Tasmania. Darwin sunny, 35.

0: I got a couple more. I'm not going to blow the whole lot at once, but by all means get involved because I bet you've got some. I wonder if it's a poo undie. I didn't say they were any good. Maybe it's a Mercedes S-Benz. Huh? What have you got? And I know you've got a lot. And I know we're going to be here for hours on this. And anything else you want to talk about, 131-873 is the number. It'd be good to hear from you.
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0: 23 minutes past midnight. Well, loads of emails, loads of texts, but not that many calls. But please give me a ring too so we can discuss anything you want, including if you've got any punchlines. Well, here's a punchline that came in about the car that has a toilet in it. And this one came from Stephen, who said, and he's at Avoca Beach, he said, well, it sounds to me like that could be a poop coupe. And Jackie said, it's a one or a two, it's up to you. Ray says, self-propelled portable potty. You should get to the bottom of this, says Paul. Car with a built-in toilet, clearly it's a shitbox, says Stephen. Yeah, sounds like a bit of a crap car. It's one of my own there too. Other texts we've got. One thing we've learned about the federal government is that it is deny, deny, deny all responsibility, says Michael. The economy was deteriorating before the war and inflation was rising before the war. Even the impact of the war is also caused by the lack of self-sufficiency. Michael, that's right. You can't just keep blaming this war, this conflict in Iran on what's happening with the economy. And as I said, I'm not an economist or an accountant, but I do know if you type certain words into a calculator and hold it upside down and it says boobs. Sorry, I got sidetracked there. But I would have thought that 2 months into a conflict of this size, sure, it would have long-term effects, but not immediate effects. But I could be wrong. Maybe you know more about that than I do. What else have I got here on the text? And then I'll get to the phones as well. Another person on the phone, Lorraine, how are you? Says, how can the war be responsible for our inflation problem when New Zealand's inflation rate is 3.1%? Surely we're subject to similar challenges to those of our neighbours. And also, I'm led to believe, Lorraine, further to that, that China aren't having any issues at the moment. I could be wrong about that, but I'm led to believe they're certainly not having any issues with their gas, with their petrol, nor with their built-in toilets in cars either. Hello, Sam. Sam says, now birds are more afraid of women, and this goes back to that text we had from Mick, because women plaster enough makeup and beauty products on them to look like a giant bird of prey. Can I say this is Sam, the female, who's saying this, incidentally. The receptionist at my local gym should perch on roofs as an outstanding pigeon deterrent. Hello to that lady who works at the gym, if you're listening. That was Sam who said that. Speaking of gyms, Wayne says, I worked in a gym 8 months ago to lose weight. It hasn't worked yet, so I'm going back to the gym to find out why this week. Well, you're probably using the wrong machines at the gym. You're probably using the snack machine. Hello, Pam. I woke up last night to hear you ask what type of aftershave Lothario Nicholas wore and had a great laugh. I had a great laugh, by the way, last week with the banter with Nicholas, who sounded very pleased with himself. This coming from Pam, who incidentally, only a week ago, said, oh God, not Nicholas, please. And then he got on the air and he's hypnotized you with his Lothario listener whisper. Next thing you know, Pam can't get enough of him. Even Don last night as well. This is fast turning into his show. Hey, Jason says, you want to know something? I bet Tony McManus has got prizes on his show. Oh, don't get me started. You should see if you can get one of his regulars on, Nathan Kosh. He's a vet and a Qantas pilot. Well, it looks like he's doing very well in his own show. Maybe VW could become VC, says Ron in Westlakes. Sue says, Michelle Bullock says you can't blame everything on Iran. I'm going to get to the phones too. Wayne says, well, if the car's got a toilet in it, I hope it runs well. Finally, a rear seat power for AM/PM. You couldn't help yourself, David. You were waiting for this, weren't you? You started asking me about this a week ago.
10: How are you, my good friend? Look, I thought I'd ring it in just so because you want to...
0: Yes, of course. And because of all the people I know, after last week with the car that ran on bread, and I mentioned this, you've been texting me every night since going, when have we got the toilet in the car story?
10: Let's see if you do get through the whole evening on it. I hope you do. But my silly little one is, was the car a commode or not?
0: Commode or not? I gave you the drum roll, but I didn't understand it. Commode, you have to break it down. Commode.
10: Well, commode or Commodore, i.e. It's all in the spelling.
0: You've had a whole week to come up with something, David.
10: I know. I'll start low and let the other listeners build on it, you know?
0: Oh, crikey. I mean, I could have even done better than that with one that just came in.
10: I know.
0: One's come
10: know,
0: into my man. Head while we're talking. I wonder if you have to flush the engine. And you've had a week.
10: You could, things like, are you taking the...
0: Don't workshop it while you're on the air, David. You know, it's only going to end in tears for everybody in Cannon Hill.
10: Anyway, don't forget, it's not long before football's coming home, mate.
0: I'll wait and see. You know, speaking about crap, let's see how England do. All right, David, I'm sure I'll see more texts from you throughout the morning.
10: I'm looking forward to hearing all the pun...
0: Anyway, the poo puns.
10: Anyway, have a good evening, mate. Have a good evening.
0: There he is, Dave. Ross, Off to China on Saturday, staying there for 3 weeks. I'll let you know what's happening when I get back, because I'll be talking to a lot of people about business, and I'll ask how things are going there, says Ross. I'm not sure if there was a punchline in that, but I don't think there was. Yeah, see if you can have onesies or twosies in somebody's car, although make sure it's one of the ones that's actually got the toilet in there. Steve, no car should have a toilet. If it's on the driver's side, how do you balance toilet operation with driving? If it's on the passenger side, then I want to know who the driver is, and are they going to be okay with their passenger dropping things off right next to them? Everything about it. It's cringe. And who cleans it? And I'll have to sell the car afterwards, says Steve from Cabalaba, who obviously didn't see the humour or the great idea. It's in the back seat, Steve. You pull the seat out. It's got a fan in there as well and everything like that. I know you're now dismissing the idea as stupid until one day when you're driving along there in Cabalaba and you can't find a rest stop and you'll go, oh, I should have listened to Phil. He had an idea. All right, 12:30, back with more of your calls after this.
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12: 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Be around soon.
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0: 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Hello, Lana. Would this car with the toilet be called the shitty, shitty, bang, bang? Tony says the car with the toilet, the slogan would be a car where a bean is a bean but no pee is a relief. Hey, Sam, how are you this morning?
1: Oh, hello, Phil. How are you?
0: I'm good.
1: Loving the show.
0: Nice to talk. Well, I love talking to you, Sam, but you know what? You've been such a regular caller of late that I figured that you probably need a song intro like, you know, regular callers have. Now, I've decided to pick one for you, but that shouldn't be my place to do that. Tell me what you think of the one I've picked for you, and if you don't like it, then we can change it to something else. Okay, I'll put you back on hold so you can hear it, but the song that I've got for you, and I'll come back to you at the end of it, the song I've got for you as your intro will be Susie Quattro, because I think this is good, and it's Can the Can. See what you think of this. What do you think? It's kind of like, you know, tough, rugged woman, wears leather, and of course you ride a motorbike, but also it's, I think it's a good song. Do you like it?
1: Footloose, in loving memory, of course.
0: Did you? What did you think it was?
1: Footloose.
0: Oh, because of your foot when you fell off the motorbike.
1: Yes. Snapping Christmas
0: hoof. I mean, I can play Footloose, but the only thing is, it's one of my least favourite songs of all time.
1: Even better.
0: Well, okay then. As I was saying, it's nice to hear from you.
1: Always a pleasure. I was thinking about this. Blaming Iran for everything that happens in our economy and soon the weather.
0: Yeah.
1: Now, when it comes to fiscal mechanisms, they take time. For example, when the interest rates change, they would generally, as a rule of thumb, take about 18 months to actually have any real effect to the consumer. What takes effect really quickly is speculation, so consumer confidence and people reacting. So the more you go around telling people that we should be worried about Iran changing our economy for the worse and driving up the cost of living, that is what is driving up our cost of living so quickly.
0: Yeah. But what's how long again before you actually get to see it kick in?
1: With speculation, it can be immediate.
0: Really? Okay. Because like I said, I have no idea about, you know, the economy, but I would have thought that these things don't kick in straight away.
1: Well, that's it. So actual mechanisms, so, you know, economic decisions that the Reserve Bank makes, they take months, like minimum 12 months to actually have any real impact. But when consumers drop everything, for example, we created our own short supply of petrol in the short term, that's speculation, that's consumer confidence, and the effect is immediate.
0: I believe you because you sound like you know what you're talking about. But for me, being pragmatic and also probably incorrect, if you talk about a petrol shortage, that would still take, and we know we had a petrol shortage, right? So that's an issue. So that takes up to 2 months at least to be able to kick in, at least, and still hasn't really kicked in. If you talk about a shortage of toilet paper, for example, that also has a period of attrition where eventually it kicks in. So I don't know whether or not, do you agree that Jim Chalmers is correct in saying that the current economic climate is as a result of the Iran situation? Or partly?
1: I'm hardly disagreeing. It could only be correct indirectly.
0: Right.
1: By telling people that the Iran war is causing all this economic havoc, that is what's causing the economic havoc because people are freaking out.
0: Mm.
1: And
0: well, this goes back to the toilet paper thing then, doesn't it? This goes back to
1: what it is.
0: Yeah, right.
1: Yeah, it's the toilet paper all over again.
0: Yeah, but that's all well and good in theory, but practically, does it actually hold water, the argument for Jim Chalmers, saying, well, it's because of this illusion of the economy suffering really badly. He shouldn't be dealing with illusory facts. He should be dealing with actual facts.
1: Not just that. So I do agree, but one step further, it is irresponsible to keep going around telling people how bad the Iran war is for our economy, because that is actually what is now damaging our economy. Not the Iran war, but telling people that the Iran war is damaging the economy, because that is what is affecting consumer confidence. It affects share prices because people drop their shares. It's what's affecting supply chains because people overpurchase and panic buy things. It's irresponsible management.
0: Mm.
1: He needs to tell people to calm their farms.
0: Yep.
1: And embrace the good old Aussie way of look after yourself, look after each other, and she'll be right.
0: But then again, you don't have an excuse for how badly things are going. And when we've got past the stage now of blaming the previous government, I can see if you're a first-term government and you've been in power for 6 months, maybe a year, maybe a couple of years, you can blame this on the previous government. But you can't do that anymore this far down the track into a second term. So they really don't have anybody to blame but themselves, is the bottom line.
1: Oh, absolutely. And the problem is the truth will expose their own incompetence.
0: Yeah, the truth won't set you free. Unless, of course, he told the truth, in which case it might. In case he got up there and went, look, I've really buggered this up. Crikey. Well, you all know I haven't got a clue what I'm doing. But, you know, I mean, I'm not an accountant and I don't really have any sort of, you know, expertise in this area. I was just walking down the corridor and somebody put a portfolio in my arms and I went, oh, okay, finance. Yeah, I guess I could have a go at that. Obviously, I'm not doing very good.
1: Well, they say the worst lies are the ones that you tell yourself. And someone like Jim Chalmers is getting up every morning, looking in the mirror and saying, I'm smart, handsome and brilliant at my job.
0: Never underestimate the power of denial.
1: Oh, it's incredible.
0: Do you not happy then with Can the Can? Something else?
1: Got to be something else.
0: Yeah, I don't want to play Footloose. Do you want me to play something that has something to do with a sore foot? I'm sure there is another song that can be...
1: We had Bob Seger's birthday, didn't we? What about, doesn't he do old-time rock and roll? I love that
0: song. I don't like that song either.
1: Oh.
0: I mean, it can be, but it can be, no.
1: Well,
0: can't you pick something that I like as well? Because I have to play it.
1: But it's more satisfying if I have to know you're wincing at the same time.
0: That's not fair. I thought we were friends.
1: That's what friends do, though.
0: Do they? In that case, Jim Chalmers is on the right track.
1: Yeah.
0: Good on you, Sam. Hello, Phil. How are you, mate?
2: Yeah, not too bad. Getting back to these cars and things.
0: Yeah, of course.
2: What about a fartmobile
0: that
2: runs on methane gas and then there's a second income for dairy farmers?
0: Not a bad idea. But what would you call it, though? I know, as opposed to the Fiat, and this has just come to me. I can't believe how incredible I am.
2: Yeah.
0: Instead of the Fiat, it'd be the Fiat.
2: Fiat, yeah.
0: Eh?
2: Yes, exactly.
0: It's not bad, is it? Because I wasn't ready for that.
2: No. Well, see, you've got all these cows that keep ruining the environment.
0: Yeah.
2: So if there was some way you could catch it, we wouldn't need to worry about oil from over the other side of the world. We'd have enough hot air. Well, you could even link it up to Canberra, for that matter.
0: You know what we could drive? Are you ready for this, Phil?
2: Yeah.
0: A Cowandai.
2: Yeah, Cowandai.
0: There you go.
2: Yeah, it'd certainly get you mooing, wouldn't it?
0: Hey, there you go. You know what that would be, though?
2: What?
0: A people mover. Hello, Ross, how are you at Wiseman's Ferry?
3: All right, mate. I'm the one that sent you the message about going to China.
0: Oh, yes. So you're going to China this week or next week?
3: No, Saturday, I believe.
0: Saturday, okay. So are you going to go and see if you can find one of these cars that may have the toilet in the back seat?
3: Oh, mate, some of the cars you see, they're amazing.
0: I mean, I don't necessarily want you to, you know, like Instagram or anything like that and prove that it's happened, but it's China, because, you know, I went to Japan. Right. I was amazed at how technologically advanced Japan was. Is China a bit like that?
3: Yes. They just leave us behind. You look at their airports, they've got 8 lanes going in, 8 lanes going out. Their train stations, you know, they're just incredible. And just their roads. The first time I went over there in 2014, there was a road light. It was like Victoria Road, Parramatta Road. And it was really hard to cross.
0: Yeah.
3: And, 4 years later I went back and they built a road on top of that road all the way right through the city. And it was for free. So it was like they built a road on top of Victoria Road so there was no traffic lights.
0: How is it, Ross, that we're so technologically behind places like China and Japan?
3: And I've been on fast trains. It's just incredible. You can have a glass of water on the table and it doesn't even rattle. You know, it doesn't move, doesn't have a wave. And you're doing it around the corner an hour.
0: Yeah, and because they run on magnets too, don't they?
3: No, no, the ones they're all on wheels.
0: Oh, okay, really? And yeah, no vibration.
3: And the fastest I got on one, I went from one from Shenyang to Dalian, which is like, it's a coastal place, Dalian. It's like their Gold Coast on the northern side of China. And it took, like, it was going from Sydney to the Gold Coast, and it took about an hour and a half. We were doing 350 kilometres an hour most of the way. You know, you go on beside freeways and see Ferraris and fast cars. We just watch it for dead. You just go, mate, look at that. It's incredible.
0: You know, I'm always saying and harping on about how proud we should be of Australia, and I still feel that very much so. But sometimes I wonder, how have we been left behind with technology? When, again, you've got places like China, you've got places like Japan with your very fast train, you know, your train's running on magnets. We can't get a bloody fast train to go from Sydney to Newcastle unless, no, you know. And I know it's different because it's...
3: It's the metro.
0: Yeah, the metro is not bad. Don't get me wrong, there are parts of our technology, but it just seems like, how have we been left behind when this technology is available? And I mean, this is an innocent question.
3: Ignorance from government.
0: Okay. Lack of imagination, maybe, Ross?
3: Well, mate, when they wanted to build trains and that, they looked at all these different systems. They should have went to China and looked straight away there because they've gone over, I think it's about 15,000 kilometres of fast rail now. And then you go to every city. They've got metro systems in every city. It's, you know, and they have the trams like we got the... Well, see, not many people catch the trams. You know, but... Because I go there because I married a Chinese lady.
0: Yeah.
3: And I meet all her friends over there. One's in the military. He's a sergeant in the military. Another one's in the police force. Another one's a builder. He's a very successful builder. Then you've got other ones there. She's a principal of high school. I get to meet a lot of different people. Then my wife's brother, he's a taxi driver. So I'll find out about a lot of things that are going on over there when I go there.
0: You know, and you talk about the trains running on time. You know, when you talk about Japanese trains, they're even vending machines and things like this. I don't understand because we send these, you know, delegations of politicians over there to, you know, do trade talks and things like that. And it's bloody expensive. They could do it on Zoom, but no, they go over there, they bugger around, they bring all their mates along for the ride under the, you know, under the auspices of, well, you know, their helpers and assistants and what have you. But they don't come back and go, let's have a meeting about this thing I saw where they've got this one particular bit of industry which isn't that expensive, that'll make life so much easier for us in Australia. But whenever
3: the
0: you hear about...
3: The amazing when I went there.
0: Yeah.
3: The first time I went there, I went on a tour to the northern side of... Where I go is in the northern part of China. It gets very cold, like minus 25 in winter.
0: Yeah.
3: And I've been to Harbin where they've had the ice carvings and everything. They cut the box out of the river and everything. But when I've been over there, like, all the city, most of the older homes, they pump hot water. They got power stations that run on coal. And then I went out for a drive out in the country and I've seen these mountains and mountains and mountains of coal. It was all Australian coal.
0: Is that right?
3: It's all stacked. You know, I went just... And I also seen the empty cities. You know, all these high-rise buildings with no one there.
0: I mean, our standard of living in Australia is far superior to that of China, obviously, and also of Japan, because, you know, everybody's living in these tiny apartments, working ridiculous hours. But just in terms of, you know, the infrastructure, they're just so much further ahead than we are. And they have, you know, all of these things that, like you mentioned, you know, the technology, which, like Taiwan, for example, you know, how is it that they're able to, you know, make the world's finest supply of computer chips for such a tiny country? And that's why China wants to go in there, let's face it, and why America wants to defend them. But how are they able to do that? We can't even, you know, keep a refinery going.
3: Mate, when they were building the freeway over there, I seen them build a freeway, they had catering vans to feed the workers.
0: Yeah.
3: They'd drop and feed all the workers. Everyone was happy enough, they'd go back to work, you know. It's just incredible.
0: Ross, always good to talk to you, mate. Listen, if you get over to China, well, you're going over to China. If you do manage to see one of these cars with the toilet in it, don't get a photo of you there, you know, in the middle of it.
3: I was laughing about that. I've got those toilet seats to wash your bum.
0: Nothing wrong with that. You know, the surprise, of course.
3: They put that in the car.
0: Yeah.
3: And you hit the wiper washer instead. By accident, you hit the wrong button.
0: Yeah.
3: And you're getting your bum washed while you're going down the road trying to put the wipers on.
0: Good on you, Ross. Yeah, he makes a good point in more ways than one.
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0: 8-1. Sorry, Robin, I did see your text. I didn't get to it, and I do apologise, and I wasn't ignoring it. We were talking about the anti-Semitism, globalise the intifada movement, the people. And she said, I know of three doctors who are Jewish and had to leave the country as their rooms at the local hospital in Penrith. There was terrible anti-Semitism language written on the doors. And I won't read the anti-Semitism messages you sent, if that's all right, Robin. But they told me they'd feel safer in Israel than Sydney, and our loss, because they are specialists in women's health. I do apologise, Robin. I did see that, but I was also a couple of other people's texts I didn't get to as well, which I shall do. Steve says, I bet that China doesn't have three tiers of government with all of their red and green tape and bureaucratic bungling that we have in Australia. They have built things and are using them while we're still trying to get them through the approval stage. And again, it's not a pile on Australia, because, you know, I don't want to do that. And also, we should feel very proud. But we should also ask the questions when it comes to why can't we actually get anything done? Getting back to the punchline for the car with the toilet. Keith said because of all the extra weight in the car, it will get bogged down at the lights. If the car was made in China, it would be a Peking. Dave, you're there. You're back, my friend. this needs to be rolled out for public transport because people will be busting for it. I think we could go. I don't think we'll go the full 6 hours with this, but I think we'll do okay. Wayne, I didn't know this. Since when was your intro Highway to Hell?
10: Well, you haven't done it yet. I was going to get it quite a while ago, but it hasn't happened.
0: Well, I didn't know that that was it. Otherwise, I obviously would have gone, oh, Wayne's on the phone. He's driving, and his intro is Highway to Hell, and there it is. Well, now I know that. I'll put it in so that next time you ring, obviously, we're ready to go straight away.
10: Thank you. About the toilets, tour coaches obviously have got toilets in, or most of them do.
0: Yeah.
10: Years ago, I was driving an express service from Sydney to Brisbane, and it was just after the coach accident at Clybucker, and not long after that, they put a concrete barricade down the centre of the road. So it was thick and foggy. And there's these two like red reflectors and a shadow that appeared out of the fog. And it was like a big cow scanning across the only northbound lane.
0: Oh, you're kidding me. Wow.
10: So I've jumped on the brakes and I heard this bit of commotion down the back of the coach and turned the aisle lights on, and there's a lady halfway down the aisle with a pair of spoons and ankles. She'd been sitting on a toilet and hadn't locked the door.
0: Oh, no. That's one of my biggest fears when you get on the train sometimes. And, you know, especially in the UK, they have, you know, at least 12 feet between you and that door. And if you forget to lock that door, you're in no man's land. Did you want to quickly mention as well? Oh, actually, I think I got your story there. I'm going to have to get to the news, but I appreciate that. And I've got your intro now from now on, Wayne, okay?
10: Thank you.
0: Have a good morning. That's Wayne there. Yeah, I don't know if you've ever caught the train in the UK, but if you use the public restroom there and you don't lock the door, you are a long way away from it if somebody decides to accidentally walk in.
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0: Okay, ladies, get ready, because Nicholas has rung up, and who knows where we're going to go this morning with the Lotharia. And more of your calls after the news. 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
20: Hello, I'm Gabrielle Hodson. There are fears Australia's ambitious inland rail from Melbourne to Brisbane is about to be dumped altogether. The final stages of the freight link from Parkes to an area near Brisbane have been shelved indefinitely after warnings that the cost of the entire 1700K line would blow out to well over $45 billion and take until at least 2036 to finish. The latest price tag is more than five times the cost estimate made by the Turnbull government almost a decade ago. 66 body bags have been laid out in front of federal parliament, symbolising the average number of Australians who die each day from tobacco-related illness. As a Senate inquiry examines the illegal tobacco market, Laura Hunter from the Australian Council on Smoking and Health says any cut to tobacco excise is wrong.
21: Those 66 deaths are entirely preventable and they're happening every day. Really clearly what we're trying to get across is that any solution to the illicit tobacco trade that doesn't reduce smoking rates and that doesn't reduce that 66 is an absolute failure.
20: The federal government says it's not to blame for the latest interest rate hike, arguing the Iran war is causing the problem. The Reserve Bank has raised the official cash rate by another 25 basis points to 4.35%. The measure will add about $100 a month on the average $700,000 mortgage. A giant squid is among the creatures discovered by scientists in an intense survey of WA's Ningaloo coast. Researchers from Curtin University in Perth have detected 226 species. Dozens had never been recorded in WA waters before, including the sleeper shark, faceless cusk eel, and the slender snaggletooth shark. Victorians living with an incurable blood cancer will now have access to a breakthrough therapy in public hospitals for free. CAR T-cell therapy was previously only available as a trial or at overseas at huge cost. It's now being offered at the Alfred as well as the Peter MacCallum Cancer Centre. New South Wales, Queensland and WA hospitals will soon follow. Haematology Professor Andrew Spencer says it's a game changer.
22: It's a form of cellular therapy, which really is the ability to deliver highly targeted and highly effective treatment, even in patients who failed all conventional forms of therapy.
20: Aussie actor Rose Byrne will find out next month if she's won a Tony Award. The Sydney-born star has been nominated for the first time for Best Actress in a revival of Noel Coward's Fallen Angels. Byrne is the 17th woman ever to score Tony and Oscar acting nominations in the same year. Finance and the Aussie dollar is buying 71.8 US cents. The Dow Jones is up 278 points and the Nasdaq's up 239.
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20: Hamisode Tabaye Fadau is backing Dolphins teammate Selwyn Cobbo for a State of Origin recall. The Hammer is certain to feature for the Maroons after shining across centre, wing and fullback positions last season. But he says Cobbo should also be in the frame for Billy Slater's Queensland.
23: What he's done in the his first couple of years and the talent he has, I think he's a special talent and I think he's only scratching the surface as well. I think he's ready for another call as well.
20: The AFL's handed Carlton a $75,000 fine payable to charity Headspace after a review into Elijah Holland's on-field mental health episode against Collingwood in round six. AFL boss Andrew Dillon says there was sufficient evidence that said he should have been removed. That's the latest in news and sport.
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20: Around the country, Canberra, morning frost and fog, heading for 18 after a low of minus 1. Melbourne, rain increasing a top of 20, and there's a strong wind warning for all Victorian coastal areas. Sydney, partly cloudy, heading for 23. Brisbane, a shower or two, 26. Perth, sunny, a top of 23. Adelaide, showers, 19, and there's a strong wind warning for all coastal areas of South Australia. Hobart showers, a top of 19, and a gale warning for the southwest coast of Tasmania. Darwin sunny, 35.
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0: I'm just reading a text. Phil, things are getting a bit stale. Freshen it up. Oh, OK. Can't see exactly what part of it I had to freshen up, seeing as we are talking about, you know, fresh cars with in the back seat, which has given us a whole bunch of punchlines as well. By the way, I just saw this on the news. This is something that's just breaking on CNN from the UAE. The air defences again responding to new missiles from Iran. That's something that's been ramping up in the last couple of days. And I think they had three drone attacks in Dubai yesterday. We'll let you know more about that throughout the morning. It is 7 minutes past one. This one that came in from V, how are you? I totally agree with Sam. Panicking. Panicking the people is a repeat of the loo paper, she says. Grubberman has used the same tactic with the petrol. So is there really a shortage, or did the prices fly up so charmers could raise more taxes? When the hordes were unsettled, it's easy to take control. Well, there you go, a bit of the old Orwell, 1984 on that one too, B. But yeah, I think we're certainly questioning, you know, whether or not there is actually a knock-on effect from the Iran conflict that can be blamed on Australia's financial situation at the moment. Like I said, I'm not an accountant or an economist, so I don't know, but it just doesn't seem to make any sense to me that something would happen that quickly. Hello, Don. It seems to me the more I listen to the economic pronouncements of Goma Chalmers, the more it reminds me of the joke about the mechanic who couldn't repair somebody else's brakes, so he made the horn louder. I like that. It's a bit of the old distraction, isn't it? In the words of that great comedian Tommy Cooper, not over here, look over here. It's on over there, have a look over here. A lot of people sending through some more punchlines as well for the Chinese car that has been invented, that's got a toilet in the back seat. In fact, I've got some really good ones here. Terry said, well, hang on, Phil, it sounds like it could be a Peugeot. And Sue said, maybe it's a Subaru. Tim said, it's a Shitsubishi. Bob said, is it a Lex Ars? Ian said, maybe it's an Aston Martin. And Jenny said, I think it's a Shitron. Instead of a rental, maybe you could have a car toilet. If Nicholas was 16 years in 1979, Phil, are you and he the same age? I don't know. I've never really thought about if there's anything at all that we have in common. Morning, how old are you?
7: Good morning. I'm 62. I'm turning 63 this year.
0: We are the same age, although I'm probably slightly older than you. When do you turn 63?
7: In October.
0: I would never have picked you as a 63 from 63.
7: Oh, well, that's 1 year after the Cuban Missile Crisis.
0: No, hang on. I think the Cuban Missile Crisis, wasn't that also in 63? Or was that 64?
7: No, that was 62.
0: 62, right. Okay, sure.
7: Yeah. I think I was conceived shortly after the Cuban Missile Crisis, anyway.
0: That could be something we could tie into that.
7: Yeah. If you do the maths, I would have been conceived somewhere around January, I think.
0: Well, that's optimistic. So your parents were optimistic for the future, and you're a result of that. So that's good.
7: Yeah, that's a good way of looking at it. Look, I think your previous caller, Sam, stole my thunder there. I was just going to say that I know this is going to be super cynical and perhaps sacrilegious to think so, but I think there are members of the Labor Party that are praying, down on their knees in prayer and thanks to God for the crisis overseas, because now they can blame just about anything on that crisis.
0: But you're smarter than I am, so would it seem to you that this would actually be an immediate knock-on effect to the Australian economy 2 months into it? Because it doesn't make sense to me.
7: No, I'm in no way smarter than you are. I think you're far more intelligent than you let on to be.
0: But in that case, I've fooled myself then. But I mean, you have an understanding.
7: I think you've made a really interesting point there. How can it be that you get that? How can it be that there is that immediate connection between what has happened overseas and the demise of our economy? You've got to look at things long term, and it's an easy scapegoat, if you like.
0: It's exactly what it is, isn't it? Yeah, scapegoat.
7: Anyway, look, another thing, just very quickly, for movie buffs, today on free-to-air on Gem, they played the great film Billy Liar, made in about 61 or 62, featuring a very young and deliciously looking Julie Christie.
0: You had to say deliciously, didn't you? That's how he gets you, folks. He's got these little subliminal words. Next thing you know, you're in love. Okay, and what was the premise of this? What was the plot?
7: Well, look, the thing is, it was just in the prior to Beatlemania hitting Britain. So it gives you a bit of a landscape vision of youth versus the establishment. That's one of the underlying themes there, and a kind of writer dreamer that never really gets to where he wants to be.
0: Right.
7: But Julie Christie is a kind of idealistic lass who takes the initiative and lives on the spur of the moment. But the main male protagonist is a bit more conservative than he actually realizes, and in the end it's a bit of a sad ending because he doesn't follow her on a trip that she's just spontaneously thought of taking on the train somewhere.
0: I wonder how much of the plot of this was borrowed for Sliding Doors.
7: I don't know anything about Sliding Doors.
0: Gwyneth Paltrow gets on the train, doesn't get on the train, whole life changes. Sounds something like it, especially with the train connection there too.
7: It could be, yeah. They may have borrowed indeed from the film, but it's a great film, and I think it may be repeated again this morning after 1:30. It's a great picture of Britain that was just on the verge of its cool Beatlemania period. It does feature rock and roll in the film itself, but it's just that whole. You get a sense of a society that's on the brink of really radical change, but it just hasn't come through, and that's at that stage, and that

0: Bullock.
1: Michelle Bullock. Michelle Bullock? Is she an actress?
0: No, no, no. The politician. The one that sounds like Jackie Lambie.
1: Oh,
0: because I played her before she was talking, and I thought, well, I'll tell you who'd like that, and that would be...
1: Yes, well...
0: Because she sounds... Here we go. She sounds a bit
2: like... To the extent that the government is demanding goods and services of the economy, so in the variety of ways...
0: I find it hard to tell the difference between her and Jackie Lambie, and you're attracted to, you know, Jackie Lambie,
1: well,
0: so...
1: Jackie Lambie, look, there are similarities there, but Jackie Lambie in her softer moments has a... her voice seems to have an undertone of seeping sensuality, if you like.
0: God, here he goes. This is how you do it. Louisa just said, who is Nicholas? He's a knowledgeable, frequent caller. He's got you, Louisa, and he does it, and now we've figured out how he does it. He throws in all this, you know, flowery prose, and the next thing you know, you're like, ooh, he's a bit all right.
1: Well, that could be part of it, but...
0: Well, don't give away your secrets, because, you know, you'll have to write a book one day called The Nicholas Path.
1: One day I may meet up or actually talk to Ms. McSween.
0: Hey, that's it. No, I'm going to have to cut you off now. No, I'm sorry. I told you, leave my radio girlfriend's name out of your mouth. Seriously, Nicholas, you have been warned now.
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0: 125. Hey, Joe at Tempe. No, I wasn't being serious with Nicholas. I was just doing the Will Smith at the Oscars, but without the slap. No, of course not. I love all my listeners, you know that. But we were just having a bit of fun. Although maybe that was a bit too not fun enough. Thank you. I don't know what you're giving me here, but thank you, Francis. Francis comes in and just hands me notes, you know, because I'm just an important person like that. By the way, Francis, Wayne wants you to get Sam Pang on, if you can, as a peeping Tom. And could you also get Michelle Obama on for us as well, because I see that she's in town. That shouldn't be too hard. Uh-oh. I'm in trouble with Kim. Aren't I? Kim!
14: Hi.
0: I just said...
14: Hi, Phil.
0: I said... I can tell you. You've got the tone. I could tell I'm in trouble with you and tell everybody what I did wrong because France has passed on the information.
14: Oh, don't. No, I'm trying. I don't want to lose my train of thought.
0: Okay,
14: still.
0: Okay. You just said
14: an hour ago.
0: I know, and you said I've been on hold. I've been trying to get through. I want to get on the air, and that's cool. But you're reading texts, and then I said to Francis, "But people who send texts also probably can't ring, and I should read the texts." And then Francis said, "Well, Kim is not happy."
14: Well, you know what? I'd like to send a text, but I don't know. I know how to send a text, but when it comes to putting in. 131873 the phone number, and I try to add a mobile, like a text number, to send it. It won't accept it.
0: But I would much rather talk on the phone anyway. But, you know, I got told off. I got told off by Francis, and also, of course, I got told off by you as well via Francis.
14: Yeah, it's just that I loved your introduction about the cost of. Inflation and how Jim the snake charmer is, you know, trying to blame what's happening overseas and the fuel crisis on inflation here. Now, I heard today, and I was wondering who I was listening to on the radio this afternoon. I thought, gee, he talks a lot of intelligence. It was actually Angus Taylor.
0: Yeah, he's good. I like him.
14: Yeah, I did know it was him. So I was listening hard, and at the end, Shane, who's on 4BC, said, "Thank you, Angus Taylor." Well, Angus Taylor pointed out this is the 14th rate rise under Labor, and this is the third one just this year, and that for the average people with a mortgage, which includes my youngest daughter, for the people with the average loan they've borrowed, it increases your repayments, hold on to your hat, by $29,000 a year.
0: Wow. And how old's your daughter? Your youngest one?
14: 30. Oh, she'll be 38 this year.
0: Right, okay. You don't sound old enough to have a young daughter at 38. Crikey, I don't believe that. So how is she going in terms of this then? How much of an impact has this made?
14: Well, her husband has to work two jobs and she also works a full-time job and there's three children involved. So, very difficult for a lot of people. But, you know, 29, I've never asked how much they actually borrowed, but I think he was talking about a mortgage possibly around, I don't know, because he was probably talking more Sydney, Melbourne. You know, he didn't actually say the figure, but he said the average loan that people have for their mortgage has gone up with 14 rate increases to $29,000 a year. He also pointed out that when Liberals were in power, there was one interest rise, one, which is true. He also went on to say, which I totally believe, when Jim Chalmers wants to blame inflation on the overseas oil crisis, that no, it's blamed on the government that is not cutting back, that has over $50 billion going out in NDIS. A lot of it is fraud. A lot of it is ripping off the taxpayer, the government. And they're not, they're A, either can't do anything about it, or B, won't even bother trying. Are they scared of losing votes or something?
0: Well, that'd be the main thing, I think, that they're worried about. Yeah. You know, and this is, but you know, it's, you mentioned.
14: Surely they're not that incompetent. Well, surely they're not that incompetent. They can't fix it.
0: Well, I don't know. Maybe they are. Maybe that's the answer. Maybe the simplest, Occam's razor, the simplest answer is probably the correct one. But it's interesting because you mentioned about the NDIS. And I spoke to a gentleman yesterday about where Australia's economy is going. And I said that a lot of the government departments are blaming the NDIS. But I think that the NDIS has just become a popular scapegoat for a lot of excuses too.
14: Yeah, very possible.
0: I mean, I could be wrong. You know, again, I'm no accountant, but it always seems to me that they go, "Oh, the NDIS is just costing us a fortune." And I think, well, you keep going back to the NDIS, but there surely are other issues in government departments that also are to take the blame rather than just going to that one.
14: Well, Phil, I did hear that it's actually, I don't know if they said it's the highest or second highest output of billions as opposed to the hospitals around Australia.
0: Mm.
14: So it's running a close first or second to the cost of running hospitals throughout the whole of Australia.
0: Yeah.
14: The money that is given to hospitals. Bill Shorten, when he was in, he was going to fix it.
0: Mm.
14: We all know what happened there. No, he was in charge of fixing the problem. I mean, is it just all BS they come out with to satisfy the peasant?
0: I think so. And, you know, the thing is, you can't BS a BSer. And we've already seen through all of this. We're not stupid. You know, we understand because we've used the BS ourselves to get ourselves through our lives. But I wonder, you know, who the most transparent government has been, because it's certainly not this one. I mean, they have excuses for everything, as you know, and it's always somebody else's fault rather than their fault. Mm. And I wonder if we've ever had a government that's been really, truly transparent, because you can't be truly transparent when you're in power, because, you know, it's basically be like saying we're doing a lousy job, which they are.
14: Well, that's why Jim Chalmers says, oh, you know, the inflation is caused by the fuel crisis.
0: But we're not idiots. This is the thing. We're not idiots. A man to stand up there and go, or a woman to stand up there, politician, and go, this is the reason why. And we sit there and we're supposed to swallow this. And we're not stupid.
14: Yeah, and it's latest, thank you, but there's a lot of people that are, because they obviously continue to vote for the Labor Party.
0: And why then is that? Because they can't be. Not everybody can have the wool pulled over their eyes so much.
14: Imported votes is. Let's start with that.
0: Right. But I wonder what the percentage of that is. I mean, surely not enough to keep you in or get you in power.
14: Sometimes there's a fine line between who got in and who didn't get in, and the independents that don't turn out so independent that pass their votes on to, you know, we know who.
0: Because you know what? This is why I think everybody's calling, and the seat of Farah this weekend will be a good example again for One Nation, who did very well in South Australia. So I don't think it's any longer can be considered as a protest vote. But the reason why, and they can't figure out, the other parties, what it is about Pauline Hanson that really has, you know, united Australia. And the message is, her message is quite simple, really. She's just saying what she thinks. Without any filter, and that's what's resonating at the moment.
14: Exactly. Yeah, I agree with that. There was also an economist that came on after Angus Taylor finished saying what he had to say, and it was really interesting what he did have to say, and I totally forget now what he said.
0: Mm.
14: And that was something I was going to say over an hour ago, and unfortunately...
0: Well, that's my fault.
14: It is totally your fault.
0: And next time you come up on the phone, even if I'm in the middle of a phone conversation with Donald Trump, I'll go, I'm sorry, Mr. President, but Kim's on the phone and I'm going to have to go. And he'll go, well, if Kim's on the phone, that's absolutely right. That's, I can't do.
14: Thanks, Thanks for that, Phil. But
0: no, you're welcome.
14: Listen, can you do a bit of detective work? Because a couple of times in the last week, I was listening to Gary Hargraves late in the afternoon, and apparently he got a phone call from Trump. He got a phone praising him. He got a phone call from Taylor Swift saying, "And I love your hokey pokey segment." And it really sounded like them. I mean, are they phoning out? Can you look into that?
0: I can ask, yeah. I mean, I don't know what good producers do because, as you know, I've got Francis. So, I mean...
14: It's hard to believe, but it sounded like them. It sounded like Trump today too.
0: Wow.
14: Congratulating Gary Hargraves.
0: Well, I like that. I mean, if you can pull it off, by all means do it. But, yeah, it sounds a little bit suspicious to me.
14: Yes,
0: you know what?
14: Do a bit of detective work.
0: I will. I'll get onto that. I'll ring him up and I'll go, Gary, you don't know me, but who do you bloody think you are? Do you know, I can't do Donald Trump, and I feel I'm the only person in the world that cannot do a Donald Trump impersonation, and it ills me. Because,
14: that'd be hard.
0: Well, everybody seems to be able to do it. And I thought, you know, with my incredible skills of, you know, impersonating people's voices, but I cannot get that down at all. It's just something about, I can't do his stupid dance. I don't know how to do that. And it looks as simple as anything, but I have a go at it and it just doesn't look right.
14: I wouldn't even attempt to do his dance.
0: That's a difficult dance. You know, people take the mickey. It's like, Julia from Seinfeld when she did the dance in that episode. It's very much like that.
14: Good. Yeah, she did a good dance.
0: All right. Maybe somebody can do a good Donald Trump and ring me up.
14: Yeah, but Phil, these accents weren't put on. They sounded legit from Taylor Swift and saying to Gary Hargraves, and by the way, I love your hokey pokey segment. And then Donald Trump praising about something else. So, do a bit of detective work.
0: I will. I'll do it because I won't leave it to Francis because he can't even get Vince Sorrenti. All right, when I speak to you next, you'll be the first person through. Beverly, by the way.
14: Thank you, Phil.
0: Beverly says
14: thank you very much.
0: Beverly just said on the text, it's AI, she thinks.
14: Oh, does she?
0: Yeah.
14: Yeah, well, I wondered about that too, but it really sounded too much like both of them. That's why I'm putting it in your hands now.
0: I'll see if I can get an AI one for Donald Trump and I'll pretend he's rung
14: get
0: me.
14: Get the truth.
0: All right.
14: Get the truth.
0: Have a good day, Kim.
14: Oh, you too. Thank you, Phil.
0: All right. You're welcome. 131-873 is the number. It's 23-2. Should talk about footy tips after this.
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0: Coming up to 19 minutes to 2. Let me get to a couple of texts. And I like to read the texts as well. And I'm not having a go, Kim, don't worry. But I like to read the texts because some people can't ring. And you've made the effort to send me a text. And that feels only fair, right? It's like when you send a text to someone and it goes red on their phone because they haven't turned off that activating feature. So you know they've read it. But then they don't reply. Or worse, you see the little dots going and you think, oh, they're replying, and then they don't. Sue says, Phil, Labor are going after the millennium voters, and a lot of the migrants Labor have brought in vote Labor. So under Rudd, there were three interest rate rises, Gillard 3, Abbott 0, Turnbull 0, and also Albo to date 15, said Sue. And she also said to say, I forgot Morrison, who had won. Alan says the reason for people voting for Albo is over 55% of voters depend on the government for their job, pension or business contracts. Thanks, Alan. This from Keith. By the way, Phil, if you're feeling peckish, Mick Mac mentioned on his show that somebody had left a packet of assorted creams in the fridge. Is this the honey trap, though? Is that what he's trying to do? Is he in cahoots with Maynard and between the two of them? Because Clinton Maynard knows I've got my hand in his jelly jar, his jelly bean jar. Maybe. I think it's a trap, a honey trap. I ain't falling for that compromat. Michael says, I don't think Siv will be entering into the car toilet conversation after hanging up on you even quicker than usual last night after the department store farting conversation. He did go in a hurry, but then again, that's his calling card. Also, Phil, with the young voters, they get the wool pulled over their eyes. They believe Albo will be able to get them into housing, etc. Yeah, but like I said, you can fool some of the people some of the time. Susanna said, you and Nicholas are deliciously entertaining. I always think Nicholas has so much more to say, but he gets carried away with so many thoughts as well, says Susanna, who has also drunk the Nicholas Kool-Aid. He's got you. Once he gets you, well, then he's going to... He's going to get you every time. Okay, Donald Trump is taking some questions on the from the Oval Office in Iran. This is on CNN. Let's have a quick listen, then we'll get your footy tips.
24: I tell him not to. Don't forget, they killed 42,000 people last month. 42,000 unarmed protesters. They had no guns. So they had a 250,000 people crowd. And they had snipers. They had like four or five snipers in buildings up high. And you're standing there, and all of a sudden, the guy on your left goes down. And somebody, that's what happened with a woman protest. They had 200,000 women protesting a year ago, and everyone thought that was the end of Iran. And then all of a sudden, a woman dropped dead with a bullet right there. Always.
0: You get Donald Trump talking at the White House there, and I'll let you know what the highlights of that are. Again, I still cannot do a Donald Trump impersonation, and it really pains me. Let me get to more of your texts in just a sec. A couple of people want to talk about the NDIS money as well. But let's get our footy tipping for the weekend from the man with the plan. How are you, mate?
25: Good, thanks. Still yourself, mate?
0: Good. Michael's footy tipping 7 out of 8 last week. We've gone from 14th to 5th in how many weeks?
25: 3 weeks.
0: Look at you. All right, let's see what we've got. Suncorp Stadium, Thursday. Dolphins, Bulldogs.
25: Bulldogs are in a heap of a mess. Dolphins.
0: Dolphins to take this one out by a fin. Okay, what about Friday? This one's in Gosford. Roosters and Titans.
25: Roosters by plenty.
0: Right, okay. Roosters, you sound confident. Look at you, you're back. You've got, you're suave. Just like, you know, you've kind of got a little bit of the Nicholas about you, but without the creepy bits. From Townsville, Cowboys are at home. They're playing the Eels.
25: Cowboys, 6 and 7 wins, so they should win that easy.
0: Yeah, look at you go here. Okay, let's go to Wollongong. Dragons and Knights, that's on Saturday.
25: Knights, another big win there.
0: Okay. What about with Accor Stadium, also Saturday, Rabbitohs, Sharks?
25: Oh, this is a 50-50 game. I'm going to go Rabbitohs.
0: Rabbitohs, okay. Now, this is going to be tough, and Michelle, who's probably listening, may agree with you here. If you go to Brookvale and you're going to pick the Sea Eagles over the Broncos, although that's your team.
25: We've got 14. We've got 14. 14 players out due to injuries and suspensions. This is a tough one.
0: So
25: who do you reckon?
0: I would say Sea Eagles, but I mean, you're the expert. And they are at home.
25: Yeah, we'll go to Sea Eagles, that could be you.
0: Right, okay. Well, if it's wrong, I'm going to blame you anyway. Okay.
25: Yeah, okay.
0: Sunday at Amy Park in Melbourne. Storm are at home to the Tigers.
25: Storm have lost 7 in a row. Hughes is back. On a Sunday afternoon, I'm going Storm.
0: Storm. Okay, right. And one more for us here, because, you know, the Warriors have got a bye. And this would be Sunday, GIO Stadium in Canberra. The Raiders are at home to Panthers. Ooh, that's a tough one.
25: Oh, yeah, Panthers by 6.
0: Yeah, I mean, they've got the home advantage, and it is very cold at the moment in Canberra.
25: Yeah, we got Magic around next week, so that's going to be good.
0: Right, okay. Got this. Dolphins, Roosters, Cowboys, Knights, Rabbitohs, Sea Eagles, Storm and Panthers.
25: Sounds good to me.
0: All right, sounds good to me too, my friend. You're on fire. Let's have a chat next week.
25: Too easy, Phil. Mate, talk soon, mate.
0: Thank you, buddy. Robin sent back her text as well. I was at the doctor today, who's an Iranian. Her sister is a doctor at the local hospital, and she can't speak to her parents in Iran because no phones, no contact. The regime is monitoring everything the people do. 4 hours electricity, 4 hours water. She's not spoken to her parents in 11 months, and they are elderly, and every day they're killing people, 45,000 so far. Donald Trump is the only one in the world trying to get rid of the regime because they love him, says Robin. So there you go, Robin. I can't get to all of the texts because sometimes if you send multiple ones, you know, I get to other ones that I didn't mention. However, on the subject of Donald Trump, again, hardest. You would think it would be really easy to do your Donald Trump impersonation, but...
3: 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Now we're the hottest country anywhere in the world. Congratulations.
0: A few years ago... 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
0: Mine too. Hey, Kim, hope you're still there. You're going to love this. This is what Francis just did for us using AI. So this might go back to that topic that you were talking about. How does Gary do it in Brisbane? Well, this is especially for you, Kim. Here we go.
27: We love Kim. She is a great caller.
0: That's fantastic. So he's used a bit of AI. There you go. That's how it's done then. That's good, isn't it? Freaky, because, you know, Donald Trump could ring anybody in the world. You know? I want to make sure this is the right Donald Trump. There you go.
27: We love Kim. She is a great caller.
0: Wow. Well done. That's good, Francis. I think I can do Obama. Yes, we can do it. See, that's not bad. You've asked us to... No, that was, I don't know what's happened to my accents, but they're terrible. Michael's tipped all the favourites is coming around, so I'm going to call it out now. At least one or two of the footy tips will be wrong, because there's always at least one underdog that ends up winning. Let's see if I'm right on Tuesday morning when you're back on. Oh, Roger, you stick in the mud. You know what? Give him the opportunity to at least have a good week, because he's done well this week. And also, David said, Phil, I can explain the NDIS to you. Well, please give me a ring. In fact, on the subject of which, Jane, good morning. Turn that guy in the background down, because I can't stand that guy's show.
28: Give me a ring. In fact, on the subject of which, Jane, good morning. Turn that guy in the background down, because I can't stand that guy's show. Give me a ring. In fact, on the subject of which, Jane, good morning.
0: I'm repeating myself.
28: Turn that guy in the background down, because I can't stand that guy's show. Give me a ring. In fact,
0: I could talk over myself, and then I would be going into something like the Twilight Zone, this, isn't it? And I could talk over the top of myself again. Wow. I feel like that was a little bit like a hologram of me looking into an enigma, or vice versa. Jane, yeah, turn your radio down, and then I can speak to you. But at the moment, you know, that was crikey. Well, I think we just went into the Twilight Zone. Should we try again? See how we are? Kim! Kim! She's going to wait for me on the radio to speak. Then she's going to hear in delay. Then she's going to reply. Oh, and then it's going to really confuse her. All right, but yeah, Kim, hopefully we can tell you that you can turn down your radio, and then we can tell you what's, we can talk about the NDIS. And also, incidentally, David, who sent me a text too and said, I want to talk about the NDIS as well. I can explain that as well. It's Jane. Did you tell her, Francis, to tell her, turn her radio down so that I may be able to speak with her? Shall we try? Oh, he didn't think of that. Francis didn't think of telling her to turn the radio down beforehand. He's just going, it's Jane, not Kim. I know. All right, let's see how we go this time. No, she's gone now. You know, we could advertise for a producer, Francis. I'm sure we'd find one cheaper. All right, coming up this morning, too many satellites around the planet. What are we going to do about that? It's a story that's raised its head. I'll speak to Gregory Ratzig about that a little bit later on. And also, as you know, it's Wednesday morning, so the good professor, David Flint, will join us. And he's got a great new article in The Spectator. I want to talk to him about that. But he also wants to shoot the shoot about some other things going on with politics at the moment. And on the subject of politics at the moment, Jill Shepherd's going to be on the phone later. She's going to talk about Australia's election future. We've got the Farah seat coming up. Is this going to be again another protest vote for One Nation, or are we in fact past that particular stage where a vote for One Nation is still deemed to be a protest vote? We'll talk about that. Shane Oliver later on as well. He's the chief economist from the AMP. What are the ramifications of the latest interest rate hike, and how is that going to affect people? And also, a really interesting chat I had with a lady from Swinburne University of Technology about whether or not surrogates should be paid for carrying other people's babies. And there are quite a lot of rules, and it does get into a bit of a legal area as well. But I want to ask, if you had a close friend who said to you, could you be part of the process? You know, we can't get pregnant. Could you be a surrogate, or could you be a sperm donor? What would you do if you were in a situation like that? Obviously, you wouldn't go straight into it, but, so to speak. But would you want to think about it? Because it's a tough one to do, isn't it? It's a tough one to ask. We'll get to that later. Let's get the news update next.
1: Mornings.
2: Captain Kim's Brett Craig, also known as Pete Raythorn. Pete, can I just say, a lot of marriages and a lot of people listening to this program now can relate to you and their marriages, to their very own Kimmies.
1: With Jason Matthews.
2: In fact, my wife licked her hair the other day, just reminded me of Kimmy. And it's true. Have you got that feedback a lot?
15: Every day. Oh, poor Brett. You okay, Brett? Oh, she was mean to you, Brett. Just quietly. They're exactly, they're all Kimmies. And they won't admit it.
1: 4BC Mornings with Jason Matthews.
16: Hey, Bob. I followed your advice.
19: Yeah?
16: Yeah. I went to Gilmore's like you told me. It was like being a kid again.
19: Yeah?
16: Yeah. They measured my feet with one of those foot measurer things, helped me with the shoes and checked the fit and everything. I ended up investing in two pairs.
19: That's great, Frank. Well, that's what they do. They've been doing it for over 100 years.
16: Yeah?
19: Yeah, since 1919.
16: Huh. 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
0: We've been talking about this morning. Why is Australia's debt so high? And, you know, should we use the old Chalmers thing, of the snake Chalmers thing? Of, oh, well, it's the Iran war. Or is there more to it? I'm going to speak to Professor Richard Holden about that in the next hour.
26: Sanford, Sandgate, Shaler Park, Stratty. 4BC is Brisbane. 4BC News.
3: Good morning, I'm Gabriel Hodson. Homeowners are facing their third interest rate rise this year, adding about $100 a month to the average $700,000 mortgage. The Reserve Bank has raised the official cash rate by 25 basis points and now sits at 4.35%, effectively wiping out last year's rate relief. The RBA says inflation remains a problem as the result of the Iran war. The Federal Treasurer claims next week's budget will help address that. A guilty plea from an award-winning children's author, Chelsea Bowden, is in Perth.
4: Appearing in a Perth court on Tuesday, Craig Silvey pleaded guilty to two charges of possessing and distributing child exploitation material. However, prosecutors dropped two other charges, a second count of possession and one of producing child exploitation material. The 43-year-old was first charged in January when police raided his Perth home and seized his devices. Mr. Silvey remains on bail and will return to court in July ahead of being sentenced. Chelsea Bowden reporting.
3: Loved ones lost to family violence will be remembered at a candlelight vigil at Parliament House, Melbourne. Suzanne Painter from Safe Steps says it starts from 6 tonight at the Family Violence Memorial Garden in St. Andrew's Place.
5: The vigil is a tribute to those who have lost their lives. And it's a gathering to show support for victim survivors and their families. It really is a privilege to hear from victim survivors who are bravely sharing their stories in the hope that it will help others.
3: The bioenergy industry wants to turn Australian organic waste into a mainstream fuel source to end our reliance on foreign oil. Ash Saladini from the Australian Sugar Manufacturers says a set minimum target would help the industry create more ethanol and biodiesel.
7: We actually make 400 million litres of what can be fuel-grade ethanol, and all you need is then to mix it into with the petrol at the refineries. So we're currently doing it through the E10 that you see at your bowser. But what we're now suggesting is that we actually need a minimum mandate to actually make sure we use that 400 million litres.
3: Claims Victorian housing affordability has been hit in the newly released election year state budget. Linda Allison from the Urban Development Institute of Australia says investors are now looking outside Victoria.
11: The amount of tax being collected from property as a percentage of overall tax take just keeps climbing. And it's a huge issue for property owners now, but it's also a real issue for people who want to try and get onto the property ladder, you know, in the next few years.
3: And Rose Byrne has been nominated for her first Tony Award. The Sydney-born Fallen Angel star has been selected for Best Performance by an Actress in a Leading Role. Finance and the Aussie dollar's buying 71.9 US cents. The Dow Jones is up 240 points and the Nasdaq's up 249.
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3: NRL and Latrell Mitchell says he's a more mature person after the Rabbitohs star finally ended his self-imposed 18-month media ban. The 28-year-old hasn't spoken to journalists since being suspended over a white powder scandal.
17: This is my family. I've got to be the leader there and turn myself into, I guess, a role model for my kids. And yeah, just for me, it's just all about giving back to them and showing them that, you know, it is what it is sometimes, and you just got to keep doing what you need to do and you know, not kick stones.
3: And officials from new NRL team, the PNG Chiefs, have toured construction of the apartments and private island resort where they'll live and work in Port Moresby. That's the latest in news and sport.
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3: Around the country, Canberra, morning frost and fog, heading for 18 after a low of minus 1. Melbourne, rain increasing, a top of 20, and there's a strong wind warning for all Victorian coastal areas. Sydney, partly cloudy, heading for 23. Brisbane, a shower or two, 26. Perth, sunny, a top of 23. Adelaide, showers 19, and there's a strong wind warning for all coastal areas of South Australia. Hobart showers, a top of 19, and a gale warning for the southwest coast of Tasmania. Darwin sunny, 35.
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0: Here we are. It is Wednesday morning at 7 minutes past two. Hello, Stephen at Avoca Beach. He said on the email, Phil, that song Streets of London by Ralph McTell is such a sad but profound song about the real life of everybody that struggles in life. You're so right. As I mentioned before, I had a really good chat with him yesterday. I saw that John Stanky Stanley had a chat with him last night as well, Ralph McTell. But I got to the bottom of what that song was all about, and that will be part of our segment for this coming Friday morning, Behind the Song with Ralph McTell, Streets of London. So thanks for that. Also, thanks, Stephen. Also coming up this Friday morning, we've got Tim Finn as our guest for Peeping Tom. Although, again, some people have said, do you really want to use the name Peeping Tom because of its voyeuristic nature? And I thought, well, if you're talking about voyeuristic nature, we have Nicholas on every morning and no one complains. And if anybody's a Peeping Tom, it's got to be him. But, I mean, you know, if you don't like the name of the segment, I'm happy to change it. We never wanted to go down the line of being pervy. We just thought that it was a catchy name to use in a voyeuristic sense. But, you know, if you want me to change it, I'm more than happy to do that. I want to just keep everybody happy. You know that. Going to talk about Australia's debt problems in just a moment. 0460 873 873 if you want to send me a text. And also we'll get to the phones in just a sec. 131 873 is the phone number. Just notice that Israel and Hezbollah are continuing to trade attacks despite the ceasefire. That's the headline on CNN at the moment. Donald Trump had another chat to the press. I'll give you some of the highlights of that. That's coming up. And also we'll talk about, because it's come up a bit, the internet and the communication that people in Iran actually have access to. So I spoke to a professor about that, and we'll have a chat about that a little bit later on this morning to find out exactly how much access he thinks they've got to the internet. Mark's on the phone and he's in Slovakia. We've chatted before. How are you, Mark?
2: Hey, good morning. Oh, well, beautiful afternoon, sunny.
0: What time have you got there? So you're still yesterday there in Slovakia. What time have you got?
2: Yeah, I think it's just gone after 6 o'clock p.m.
0: Right, okay.
2: Yeah, playing out in the garden.
0: Oh, fantastic. Yeah. So you'd be heading towards a summer now. What's summer like in Slovakia? I mean, it doesn't get hot, does it?
2: Oh, I think we can sort of push 32, 33, something like that.
0: Is that right?
2: Massive. But it's consistent. Yeah, it's sort of the same every day. It's very predictable and steady here.
0: But you don't have the humidity issue that we have in Australia, though, obviously.
2: Definitely not. No, definitely not. It's very pleasant.
0: Lovely. Yeah. And it's pleasant to talk to you, my friend. What did you want to touch on?
2: Thank you. Really, I hear all this stuff about the cost of living in Australia being impacted so much by the Iran war, and what you're saying, how it doesn't add up. And I'd love to hear from other callers that are listening internationally about what their governments are saying and doing. Because here in Slovakia, nothing's changed. They're not saying anything about it. Our fuel prices didn't change. And as I was saying to your producer, we're a neighbouring country of Ukraine. And when the war started there, our fuel price didn't change, and yet it did in Australia. How does that work?
0: How does it indeed? That's right. I'm going to talk about Australia's national debt in just a moment as well. So, I mean, to me, it didn't add up. And I mean, I don't think it ever did add up when it came to the Treasurer and a lot of the excuses that he used. But in this particular case, for me, it just didn't seem like the attrition could be that quick or that the implications of that could be that quick there. So how are you going in terms of inflation and in terms of fuel prices?
2: Well, our inflation is around about 4.2%, and fuel prices have increased slightly, but I think it's pretty much the annual increase. We don't get our weekly or even daily fuel price change. It's pegged up on the board and it just stays there for months. It doesn't change. But we have seen a slight increase, but it's nothing like what I'm hearing in Australia. Not at all.
0: What about access to information? Is it fairly free? Is it fairly free-flowing?
2: Absolutely. Of course it is. We're a European Union. It's just totally clear. Everything's open. Absolutely. But, of course, everything's manipulated so much as it is by modern media. I don't know. I don't trust anything I see or read anymore. That's the way it is.
0: So your current government, I think, has a three-party coalition, don't you? So whoever your prime minister is. I think it's Fico, is that right?
2: Well, it's pronounced Fitzo.
0: Fitzo, okay.
2: F-I-C-O.
0: So has he... How long has he been in power? And did he have to make agreements with several different parties in order to stay in power? Is this as a result of a poor election?
2: Yeah, well, I'm not really up with political stuff here, but I know he was voted in president or prime minister because we do have both.
0: Right.
2: He was elected, I think, 2011. Then 2016, he was removed from office following a murder.
0: Right, yeah, assassination attempt.
2: Journalists involved.
0: No.
2: This was him involved with some mafia people or something, so accused.
0: Oh, right.
2: But, he was removed from office and somehow returned in, I don't know, 2019, I think, and he's remained in that position ever since.
0: Right, okay. And so how long was he out for?
2: About 3 years. He never saw prison. Somehow he got out of it. We don't know. I haven't looked too much into it, but there's a lot of continual protests about him and what he got away with.
0: People must have been fairly convinced that he wasn't. People must have been convinced of his innocence then.
2: Well, the corruption is the problem here. Yeah, it's in your face. Right. They don't hide it at all.
0: Is that right?
2: You've got to know the right people. Yeah, it's part of Europe, I guess. It's just the way it is. Throughout history as well, so... Oh, we just accept it and roll with it, you know. It's just life.
0: Well, that's
2: it. In Australia, they're trying not to hide it as well anymore. It's just, you know, they just do what they want and without consequence.
0: Well, that's what the oligarchs did, and they managed to get rich, but also a lot of other people got rich at the same time as well. Always good to talk to you, Mark. Take care, mate.
2: Thanks. Thank you, buddy. Great show. Love it.
0: Oh, appreciate that, mate. Thank you so much. Mark there in Slovakia, and Francis just said that Slovakia has a multi-party system that means most leaders need other parties to form government. Otherwise, they never win the majority. Thank you for that, Francis. Keith says, got to change of name title for Peeping Tom, Phil. What about Behind the Curtain? Keith, Behind the Curtain sounds more pervy than Peeping Tom. Why don't you call it Old Man in a Raincoat Flashing at People in the Park? I think we'll put that one back to the drawing board. Hello, Richard. Phil, how long have we ever had a time, he says, in history when we see how stark the fact that Labor cannot manage the economy? We only need to look at the Victorian federal governments. CPI out of control, debt out of control. Is that Paul Keating I hear in the background saying we are a banana republic? Well, I'll get to the Oz high debt in just a moment with Professor Richard Holden. But on the subject of debt as well,

0: unfortunately,
1: but
0: then.
1: Only some. I'm sorry, mate. Only some. This is the point. The others are on for the free ride.
0: No, I agree with you. I hear what you're saying. But at the same time, you know, there have got to be other areas. I can't believe that, you know, welfare dodgers and people who are scamming can be such a huge amount of the population that they're taking all of this money and it's being attributed to the NDIS. It just doesn't seem.
1: Well, they are, because they can't. They've got no longer. There's so many fake people claiming from certain parts of New South, well, a part of New South Wales, that they can't check it anymore. They used to be able to check these things.
0: Yeah,
1: they had genuine people who had genuine disabilities, but they're just overwhelmed by the crooks.
0: Yeah, I wonder what the percentage is. We should look
1: huge
0: into that.
1: Huge. Ask Leith and Lucas.
0: I will. Actually, I'll speak to Leith later on this week, so I'll ask him that and let him give us the percentage.
1: Please.
0: All right, Jane.
1: Because he'll tell you how many are coming off the plane and getting without visas who just come in.
0: I'll get it
1: so
0: from
1: it's
0: you.
1: Deplorable.
0: Good to talk to you, Jane. Thank you so much.
1: Thank you. Bye.
0: Bye-bye. In fact, David has got through and he has got some info on the NDIS, so I'll get to him in just a sec. 22 past two.
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0: A couple of texts that have come through. Hello, David. And he is, of course, as we know, listening in the Chu Gan Billiards Club in Hangzhou in Shanghai. Good to hear from you, my friend. You know who, and I was just saying this to Francis a moment ago, we haven't heard from Gary from Brisbane in ages. And you suddenly think, hang on a second, where's that person gone? Because if you're part of the overnight family, and everybody is, and you suddenly go, you know, AWOL, we want to know where you are. Richard said, Phil, could you help me understand why the women of Australia accept Katie Gallagher being the Minister for Women, when all we saw from her was how she treated Linda Reynolds and Fiona Brown? Seems like a bit like Midnight Oil with a bit of the old short memories. On the subject of songs, incidentally, here's the link for that. I have a song. I've been deliberating about which song to play this morning in about an hour's time for our Today in Music segment. And I've got one I'm going to choose, which may not be the most popular choice, but I've decided I think we're going to go with that. David, how are you, mate? He says, Phil, regarding the debt problem, Australia may be in a bad way, but in comparison to the USA per head of population, their debt is five times worse than ours. Well, I'll talk to Professor Richard Holden about that in just a moment, because our debt is fast approaching the $1 trillion mark, and I'll ask him how that compares with places around the rest of the world. But just getting back to the NDIS, David said he wanted to give us an update on this, and he's texted, and now he rang through. Thanks for ringing, David. How are you?
6: Oh, not too bad, Phil. Mate, I think you'll remember me. I've had 35 spinal procedures.
0: That's it, exactly.
6: Mate, I've got Schumann's disease. I've got facet joint disease from top to bottom. I've got a loose screw from previous fusions in my back. In order for me to even possibly be a little bit pain-free, I would need major complex surgery, which the doctor said will leave me in more permanent disability than I already am in.
0: There's a lot of wiring at the back there. Last time we spoke, you said to me that it seemed inevitable that you would not be able to walk again. How did you go with that?
6: I still can't walk without crutches.
0: Right.
6: Or I use a walker at home, one of those old men walkers. Now I'm 52 years old. The NDIS have knocked me back four times, and every single time I have jumped through hoops to give them what evidence they've asked for. I've provided it. We're now at the point of, okay, so we're talking about an application that went in August 2024. I'm now at my second case conference in the tribunal, which for some reason used to be the AAT, the Administrative Appeals Tribunal. Somebody spent a hell of a lot of money changing that to the ART, the Administrative Review Tribunal.
0: Mm.
6: Yeah. Well, what's the point of that?
0: Yeah, and it probably costs $1 million or $20 million or something to change the name. Yeah.
6: They've got a team of lawyers.
0: Yeah.
6: They've spent about $50,000 trying to keep me out of the NDIS.
0: And yet you've got all of this documentation, of course. So you've got medical history.
6: My case file is 198 pages. Mm. They haven't read it, yet they decided they need to subpoena more documents when they haven't even read the documents that are in front of them.
0: Yeah. Like I said, you know, they keep wanting to make the NDIS a scapegoat, David. And
6: mate, it's smoke and mirrors.
0: Yeah.
6: It's smoke and mirrors, and it's diversionary. There's no doubt in my mind that there's a lot of rorting going on, people overcharging, people that shouldn't be in the NDIS.
0: Yeah.
6: Fair enough.
0: Like any welfare system, you know. There'll always be people who will take advantage.
6: Exactly. But what Bill Shorten did in his first reform, which was the 3rd of November 2023, and I should know because that's the date that I applied, he outsourced the NDIS officer. So I went to the NDIS office to hand in my paperwork, and they told me, no, you've got to go to this private company who haven't been trained. They've got no idea what they're doing. They've got what's called local area coordinators who are on $140,000 a year. So now all of a sudden, what's the cost of outsourcing every NDIS office?
0: Mm.
6: Okay, now you've got executives in there, you've got staff in there. Well, you've still got staff back at the NDIS doing processing all the paperwork, that's coming from this other guy. Most bureaucracy spinning around and around and around in circles.
0: Yeah, and people who aren't equipped to deal with the individual cases of the people that want to get help.
6: No, they've got no idea. Mm. Some of the reasons for my knockback, one of them was when I was in a coma for 7 days and I was in hospital for 40 days. When I came out of hospital, I submitted my discharge paperwork as evidence, and there was a little note on there from saying that the doctor needs to, my GP needs to be seen regularly in order to titrate my pain medication. Now, that just means manage it, right? Hmm. Turn it up as time goes on.
0: And you know what you need.
6: Yeah, and you know what their response was? This needs more explanation. Mm. But they could have gone to Google. So that's now forced me to take action in the ART court. And so now there's lawyers on both sides. I've got an NDI, a legal aid senior lawyer. And this is something that's been going on for almost 3 years now. I've been fighting them to get in. Now, let me tell you how disgusting this is. I am 52 years old of age, and I have fallen through every hole in the system that I am now in aged care. Mm. At 52.
0: Yeah. You know, and it seems, and let's not tar everybody with the same brush, because obviously there are people who work hard in the NDIS and people who are there for the right reasons, and people that have empathy for each individual case. But in terms of an organisation, it just seems that, and I did a lot of stuff for NDIS when I did the MS Australia podcast to help them out. Yes. I spoke to people with MS who went through the NDIS system. And the problem is, of course, with MS, is that not everything is visual, and it's largely recognised as an invisible disease because you don't have outward, visible afflictions or visible issues, but you've obviously got things wrong with you that you need assistance with. So to have to go into somebody who doesn't understand what issue you've got and have to explain to them, and then have people look at them and go, well, you look all right to me, you know.
6: So you know what they tell you to do when that happens? They tell you to go to an OT and to get an NDIS eligibility assessment.
0: Yeah.
6: That costs $2,000.
0: Is that right?
6: Yeah. I paid the $2,000, got all of the evidence. They do what's called, like, there's a bunch of different tests for levels of disability. The biggest test is called the WHODAS, WHODAS, and that's obviously the World Health Organization Disability Assessment Score.
0: Mm-hmm.
6: I was rated at 83.99, which is extremely
0: high. Yeah, that is high, and I know about that because I know about that score. You know, and I think my score was about 2 or something.
6: There you go. And you know what? They just absolutely haven't even bothered reading it. They just went back and said, "No, take us to court if you want to go any further." The problem is that the NDIS needs to grow at less than 5% per year. Now, so what they're trying to do is kick all the kids out who then can be looked after by some state scheme that hasn't even been dreamt up yet. So God knows when that's going to happen. But all the people like me, all the entrants who are just borderline or should definitely be in, but are not, like, in a wheelchair or blind or limbless, but, you know, obviously in so much need of care that the aged care assessors have said, no, well, he needs help.
0: Mm.
6: We have to wait. So we have to wait until they get the numbers down, and then they can let a few more in. So they've got to keep it under 5%.
0: Yeah, and you can't put a ceiling on something like that.
6: When they do finally reach that by putting everybody on hold in the courts and long wait lists and all this.
0: Yeah.
6: the executives get whopping bonuses, don't they?
0: That's it. It's like anything. You're absolutely right. That's why, you know, big companies don't sack the people at the top, because it's only seem to be sacking one person, even though they're making the most amount of money. That's why they sack 50 people. So they go, oh, look, we've exactly. You know, managed to get rid of 50 people in the company. Yeah, but they're the 50 people who are doing all the work. Hey, listen, I've got to go.
6: When I go to a case conference, I'm the only person in the room earning less than $200,000 a year, and I'm the one they're trying to screw.
0: Well, that's it. And, you know, again, and I better go, mate, but, you know, again, and I appreciate your call. But, again, it's, anytime. You know, let's not just focus on, you know, trying to cut money just because it seems like a welfare system. There's got to be other bureaucracy where you can save money. David, take care of yourself, buddy.
6: Anytime, buddy. See
0: you. Yeah, thanks. And Isabel's on the line. She wants to talk about the NDIS. I'll get to her after this too. 24 to 3.
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0: 20 minutes to 3. Richard said on text, Phil, read the NDIS. Why did Labor think that outsourcing the care of the disabled, arguably the most vulnerable people in society, to profit-making organisations was ever a good idea? And you're right, Richard. And the issue isn't the NDIS. The NDIS and the people that work for the NDIS are people, and I imagine, based on the people that I've spoken to, are people who do it thanklessly in a lot of ways, like nurses and people like that. The issue is that when you've got governments trying to slash money, you don't take it from the most disadvantaged in society. You know, there are other... I mean, tax the billionaires more. Isabel's on the line. She's been hanging on there for a while. Morning, Isabel. Thanks for hanging on.
21: Good morning, Phil.
1: I was working for a call centre for Centrelink back in 2013. And after I'd been working there successfully for just over 2.5 years, they told me in August 2015 that I was going to be one of the first 20 people in Australia to be taking calls for these new people called the NDIS.
0: Mm.
1: And I didn't want to do it because I was working with the family's office. I was doing really well with what I was doing. Anyway, they said, well, you've got to do it. Otherwise, you can leave. So I did it. And it was horrible. From day one, I was taking calls from very angry people. I didn't know anything about the NDIS before I was told this is my job now all of a sudden. 40 hours a week, forevermore. And I only lasted 2.5 years before it all fell apart.
0: Did you, without getting into specifics then, did they give you any kind of training at all so you knew what you were dealing with?
1: After they told me I was going to be one of the first 20 people in this country, yes, I went through extensive training.
0: Right, okay. Including medical training, so you could also offer medical advice, or was it mostly...
1: No.
0: Right, okay. No. Did you find that you needed medical...
1: administrative.
0: Right. So would it have helped if you'd had some kind of a background in what type of people you would be dealing with and, you know, what issues they'd have?
1: The only thing, not medical advice, but we were given a list of disorders or issues that they may have had, which we had to refer to when we were... dealing with these calls and emails. But the main thing was a lot of people were on state, at the time it was all state government funding.
0: Mm.
1: So we would spend an hour on every call transitioning people from state government to the NDIS federal funding. And it was a huge job. It was massive. And the big problem was, of all of the providers, as we now know, only about 8 or 9% of all providers are actually registered.
0: Mm.
1: And they did not require that. And this was, we're talking 11 years ago. 11 years ago, this was not required. And now they're just saying, oh, we might need to do that now.
0: So was it your job then? So the reason why I asked about medical was so you have an understanding of what it is the person was dealing with.
1: We had a list of disorders that we had to ask them about whether they had or not.
0: And then it was up to you to determine whether or not.
1: Make that decision,
0: Wow. Yeah. Well, that, I can understand why that would have been frustrating. And, of course, people, and you're dealing with frustrated people in the first place as well.
1: And to be one of the first 20 people in Australia when I was doing very well just dealing with the family tax office.
0: Yeah, of course.
1: Doing a really good job doing that and enjoying it. And then being my job turned upside down. And I didn't want to do this.
0: Mm.
1: I didn't ask.
0: Well, that's the other thing. Apart from anything else, this wasn't the job that you went into. You know, this has been added on, but also it's not added on in the same area. It's not, does it fall into the ballpark of similarly what you were doing before, what you were trained to do?
1: No, it was completely different.
0: Wow. Yeah. It seems like you were really thrown in the deep end.
1: I was. And look... As I did write to a minister who used to be in charge of NDIS about 6 years ago, one who's since left, but as an email, but he did not respond. And I haven't bothered to reach out to anybody else.
0: It must have been really frustrating for you because you obviously wanted to help these people who were desperate, and yet at the same time, you know, why should the onus have been on you to determine which direction to send them in, you know?
1: Yeah, I was put in a very a horrible position, which I had no control over unless I wanted to walk out of my job, which I didn't want to do and couldn't do. But the other thing related to that, what was I going to say? Something important. I've forgotten. Don't you hear that?
0: But if no, that's all right. I will be here all week if you want to ring me back, Isabel. And it's been really nice talking to you.
1: There was one other little thing I wanted to say about this, but I've forgotten.
0: That's all right. Ring me back. I will be here all week, and you're more than welcome. As soon as you ring, we'll put you on and we'll pick up where we left off.
1: But I welcome other people to say, you know, back then even, 2015, what was going on. And it hasn't progressed. It's just got worse. And the people that really need it aren't getting it.
0: Well, that's the issue, isn't it? Again, you know, you're disadvantaging the disadvantaged. And the same thing's happened in the UK with the NHS, the National Health System there. Yes. It's essentially just hanging on by its fingertips.
1: My father was born in England, so I know all about the NHS.
0: Yeah, and, you know, they call it, the pride of England and, we've got to prop up the NHS. Well, that's too little too late now because it's just fallen apart. And, you know, people's health should be the priority, especially those who really need it, first and foremost, before anything else.
1: Phil, your show is amazing.
0: Oh, bless you.
1: And look, I love listening to you. And honestly, truly, everything you say is completely correct.
0: Well, I don't know. I don't know. I'm learning as I go along. You know, but sometimes the more you learn, the more you wish you hadn't, as I'm sure you feel like that. Isabel, lovely to talk to you. Thank you so much.
1: Thank you. Bye.
0: Bye-bye now. And also, Peter's on the line. I'll get to him in just a sec. And a couple of other texts about the NDIS. And I'm not an expert. All I know is what I've seen based on conversations I've had, as I said, mostly immersed in the MS Australia podcast, where I spoke about the NDIS with people who really needed it and just how frustrating it was for them. And again, it just seems so easy to tar people who are on welfare as bludgers, which in this particular case, I think, you know, let's pick on people who are on the dole and then come back to the NDIS once all of the other front yards have been cleaned up.
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0: 9 minutes to three. The good professor, David Flint, on the way. Richard says, hey, Phil, on the text, I recall sitting in an NDIS presentation about 10 to 12 years ago. Carers of disabled people were being told why they should move the people they cared for to the NDIS and away from the state-funded care. We were told there was lots of money and that the disabled could take a cruise and take their carer with them, and this would be paid for by the NDIS. It was all broken from the start, says Richard. Well, you know, the old too good to be true thing, right? That certainly sounds like it, doesn't it? To answer Richard's question, says David, the reason the NDIS was outsourced is to protect the executive level. When we call and deal with the NDIS, the calls are recorded and we have the freedom of information rights. With the outsourced operations, they don't allow recordings or meetings or phone calls. But yet, once again, it's when you talk at the about the executive level, it is to save the people at the top. And I don't know how many radio stations I've worked for. And I'm not a business person. I don't have the acumen for that. But I know common sense when I see it. And the amount of times people at the top made unbelievable decisions. And, you know, I've been doing this for 46 years. So I've got a basic idea of how radio should work, for example. And you see them make these ludicrous decisions, which cost millions of dollars. And when the whole thing backfires, what do? They fire the worker bees, and so they can keep their job. So they can go back to the board and go, well, we've saved, you know, $10 million here. We got rid of 50 people. And you go, yeah, if you also got rid of one or two executives who made these decisions, you could also have saved that amount of money. And people who were just doing their jobs wouldn't have had to lose their jobs. Don't get me started. Hugh says, Gillard knew the NDIS was flawed and figured that would be her legacy and a dead dog for the Liberals, but it hung around long enough to be a problem for Labor. Peter's on the phone. Peter, I've only got about 3 minutes. I apologise for my time here, but could you give me your thoughts on the NDIS budget? Good morning, man.
5: Morning, Phil. Yeah, I mostly agree with what you're saying. With the NDIS, I think the way in which it was designed, and certainly, you know, I think Australians agree that our most vulnerable in the community should be treated in a way that fosters dignity and care. Mm. And I think it is a great initiative. The issue is around spending. So just quickly what I would say is that it's currently sitting at over $59 billion with a growth rate of over 10%. Which is the highest growth rate of any government program. And that's in comparison to Medicare at just over $32 billion and defence at just over $59 billion. So putting that in comparison, and defence budget grows around just over 2%, it will overtake the defence budget next year.
0: That's but why is it so high? Is this mismanagement?
5: Yeah, well, it is. And also, this government, which has been in power for over 4 years now, in fact, it was a year since the election yesterday, the time flies. So,
0: happy anniversary, yeah.
5: Exactly. So I think that there hasn't been a crackdown. It's too easy to get on it, and it's too easy to rort it. And it is not okay that so many crooks and criminals and organised crime have been able to exploit it. And there's something deeply wrong that it's taking so long to do something about it, and they don't have the resources. And it should be an AFP matter. It shouldn't be a task.
0: Well, maybe they need to look at that. But and just in the time that we've got, Peter, and I apologise for the shortage of time, okay. It doesn't seem that easy to get on it. So that's the issue. Somebody's finding some loopholes here, and the people who need it are the ones jumping through the hoops and can't get on it. How are the people that are finding it easy to get on it and to rort the system, how are they doing this when it seems that the people who really need it, who've got the documentation, like our caller earlier, and can't get enough information to them and still can't get what they need?
5: Well, there needs to be significant changes, and hopefully you see meaningful change in the budget. What I'd end by saying is that Labor now has a huge issue, particularly Albanese, around trust, because no one's ever going to believe anything he says when he rules things out, everything's off the table, oh, we're definitely not doing that, no, saying 100 times, no, we're not doing that. And then he's proven, as we see in the budget, to roll out policies that he promised wouldn't happen, like changes to negative gearing. Mm-hmm. I mean, you cannot do that. You cannot become a proven liar if that's what proves to be the case, because whenever he promises something, in coming months and years, if he stays in the job, which I don't think he will, he'll say, well, is that on the table?
0: Peter, I better go too because I'm going to be late for the news. But, mate, I appreciate your call. Thank you so much, Peter. Let's get the news update and then we'll talk more about this.
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0: I was just thinking, wouldn't it be better to get our own independent Doge system set up in Australia where they could go through and actually look at where some of the money's going? All right, let's get to the news update.
13: Caboolture, Carina, Coopers Plains, Capalabar. 4BC is Brisbane.
1: Good morning, I'm Gabrielle Hodson. The New South Wales Police Unit that gave a gun licence to one of the Bondi shooters was reportedly urged in writing 6 years ago to close a critical gap in the firearms licensing regime that could leave extremists unchecked. SMH The Age says that in December 2020, a psychologist and a gun club official met with the New South Wales Police Firearms Registry, saying too little was being done to encourage club members to spot and report any signs of extremism among fellow shooters. Queensland's recorded a 9.5% rise in approvals for detached houses in the March quarter, mirroring a national trend that's hit a four-year high. Population growth, low unemployment and last year's interest rate cuts are behind the boost. Economist Tim Reardon says despite the rise, we still don't have enough homes.
2: We're still not going to build enough homes this year or next year in order to meet the increase in demand for homes due to overseas migration and strong levels of economic growth. From now until at least 2030, the annual increase in new housing is not going to be adequate to supply the growth in demand.
1: The Australian Council on Smoking and Health says it's against cuts to the tobacco excise. 66 empty body bags have been placed outside federal parliament, representing the 66 Australians who die each day from tobacco-related illness. A Senate inquiry into illegal tobacco is underway, and one solution is to reduce the excise on legal cigarettes so there's less incentive to smuggle them in. Laura Hunter from the Australian Council on Smoking and Health says if you're comfortable making all cigarettes cheaper, then you're comfortable with more people dying from smoking.
14: You can walk in and buy a packet of illicit cigarettes for around $10 a pack, and the tax cigarettes are around $58. And if you cut the tax even by half, that drops to around $30. And we know from all of our consumer research that smokers will always choose the cheaper options.
1: Two WA mining companies are proposing a merger that would see the battle escalate for one of the state's richest gold mining regions. The Financial Review says any merger of Regis Resources and Vault Minerals would create the third largest gold miner on the Australian Stock Exchange, forecast to produce more than 700,000 ounces a year. Aussie Rose Byrne will find out on June 7 if she's won a Tony Award for her role in the Noel Coward comedy Fallen Angels. She's one of five women shortlisted for Best Performance by an Actress in a Leading Role. And former NRL great Chris Phelan has died in Brisbane from pancreatic cancer, aged 70. The Irish-born forward won premierships with Parramatta in 1982 and 1983. Finance and the Aussie dollar's buying 71.8 US cents. The Dow Jones is up 280 points and the Nasdaq's up 233.
15: 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Brisbane's 4BC.
1: The AFL's fined Carlton $75,000 over its handling of Elijah Hollands as he suffered a mental health episode during a game against Collingwood. League boss Andrew Dillon says the findings of an investigation relate to the club's processes, not any individual.
16: There were sufficient visual cues, performance data during the match, and an understanding of Elijah's individual circumstances to indicate that he should have been removed from play earlier than he was. We also determined that the delay in removing Elijah from the field resulted in an outcome that brought the game into disrepute.
1: The president of the governing body of Formula One Racing wants a return to big, noisy traditional engines, pushing for a change to the regulations before 2031. He says the body will need manufacturer's agreement to push for V8 engines. That's the latest news and sport.
15: 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The Wide World of Sports Update podcast delivers the latest scores and match results in a 5-minute snapshot. 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
1: Around the country, Canberra, morning frost and fog, heading for 18 after a low of minus 1. Melbourne, rain increasing, a top of 20, and there's a strong wind warning for all Victorian coastal areas. Sydney, partly cloudy, heading for 23. Brisbane, a shower or two, 26. Perth, sunny, a top of 23. Adelaide, showers, 19, and there's a strong wind warning for all coastal areas of South Australia. Hobart showers, a top of 19, and a gale warning for the southwest coast of Tasmania. Darwin sunny, 35.
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0: Yep, morning. Wednesday, 3:07. The good professor, David Flint, joins us for his regular Wednesday morning segment, and he'll talk about the latest article that he's written for The Spectator. That's coming up. And the music news for today as well, from previous, what are we up to, May the 6th? Previous May 6th from years gone by. I'm going to play a song that I think you're going to like in a roundabout kind of way. But also there's something else I really want you to hear too that's just magnificent. But let's get back to almost like a continuation of the chat we had in the last hour about the NDIS, but unrelated. When I spoke to Professor Richard Holden yesterday afternoon, he's a professor of economics at the University of New South Wales Business School. And I wanted to talk to him about national debt, but then interestingly enough, we moved on to the NDIS, which ties into what we spoke about in the last hour, because we, at the moment now, in terms of our national debt, it's really high. The highest Australia has seen, and this government is facing increasing difficulty bringing the spending under control. The growing debt could have dire consequences for Australia in the future, especially with the public service cuts. And I was saying to the professor as well, Richard Holden, that our debt is now fast approaching the $1 trillion mark. And I say, for a country the size of Australia, that seems pretty high.
24: Well, you're right. Debt is reaching unprecedented levels, although it's good to look at net debt, which is considerably lower in the sort of $600 million range. And as a proportion of GDP, we're still fairly low in terms of net debt to GDP compared to other countries. But we've got a problem. It's going in the wrong direction and needs to be fixed. I think we've seen the start of tackling that at the federal level with Minister Butler's announcements about trying to get the NDIS spending under control. That's a big ticket item that was growing very, very fast. And so that's an excellent start. But it's going to take more spending restraint across the board and stopping responding to cost of living issues by writing checks for people and the rumours are to be believed, next Tuesday's federal budget is going to contain plenty of those kinds of measures.
0: What's the big challenge then? How do we actually get this debt down? Or is it always going to be around and will it just increase?
24: I think we need to think about it as a share of the economy. So we would like to get it down to probably some level than it currently is. There's also the state government debts, particularly Victoria and Queensland, which are at quite concerning levels. It does require spending restraint, but really to get things down, to grow the economy faster. And that means getting productivity growth up. If we can get productivity growth up and really has been flat or even negative for a considerable period of time, if we can get that back to where it needs to be, you know, 2% plus per year, we can grow the economy. That does two things. It drives more tax revenue. Apart from anything else, it raises people's living standards. But of course, it also drives more tax revenue, which matched with spending restraint can help deliver budget surpluses that help us pay down that debt.
0: And you mentioned state and federal issues. The NDIS has been singled out as one key issue, which is adding to the current high debt. But do you think that the NDIS is a bit of an easy target here?
24: Well, I think it's such a big scheme and it's been growing so fast that it's an important target, but it's not the only issue to be dealt with. And there are other spending categories across the economy that need to be looked at. And we need to do more than what the Treasurer and the Finance Minister have done in recent years, which is find so-called spending cuts, but really they're just reallocated to other categories. So yeah, if they'd found $114 billion of spending cuts, that would be one thing. But finding $114 billion and then shoving it in another pocket is not really spending restraint.
0: It's piecemeal, isn't it? The government's then going to have to make unpopular decisions in the long run to help manage the debt. But do you think that they've got the appetite for that?
24: Based on what we've seen for the last 4 years, it's hard to think that they do. They seem to have more of an appetite for, sort of buying votes. And, you know, that was on stark display with the $16 to $20 billion reduction in HECS debts the sort of write-off of HECS debts for existing people with existing debt. That was, one, very expensive, and two, wholly unprincipled. People just starting university got nothing out of it. People had just finished paying off their HECS debts, got nothing out of it. It was a very thinly veiled attempt to buy votes in Greens electorates. And unfortunately, that's been quite typical of this government.
0: And on the subject of HECS debts and also university students, there's been a lot of talk about intergenerational inequality. Do you think that that's correct, that there is an issue here?
24: I don't think so when it comes to universities. I think the point around intergenerational equity is really largely to do with the housing market and younger people feeling locked out of the housing market, and that price to median income ratios in some of our major cities are among the highest in the world. Sydney's the second highest, Melbourne's the fourth highest, and Adelaide's the ninth highest. And I think that's where the real source of intergenerational equity concerns come from.
0: And how about Australia's position compared to other countries? How are we doing?
24: Not the best, not the worst. There are countries in Europe and in the UK that have real sort of stagnation problems and are in a worse position than we are. But we also are not doing nearly as well as, say, the United States, which has seen a real boost in productivity growth and economic growth in recent times, and is, you know, notwithstanding some of the unhelpful, would be the nice way to say it, policy decisions made by the Trump 47 administration, the economy's still doing really quite well. And so, we've certainly got room for improvement.
0: With the interest rate rises, now we've had three, how much of an impact do you think that's going to make with Australia's debt problems? And can we continue to keep interest rates rising?
24: Well, those three interest rate rises really just undo the three quite imprudent interest rate cuts that the Reserve Bank made last year. And I think they've recognised the error of their ways and have reversed course. Better late than never is probably the way to think about that. I don't think that interest rates and the kind of fiscal position generally are so closely linked. I think that the push at the moment with monetary policy is finally doing what needed to be done before, which was to get inflation under control, because inflation is the key driver of our cost of living crisis. And so I think the Reserve Bank's finally acting in an appropriate way. And like I say, that's better late than never.
0: Very good to talk to you. Thank you very much.
24: My pleasure. Great to talk.
0: That was Professor Richard Holden, who I spoke to yesterday, a professor of economics at the New South Wales Business School. And I'll talk to Shane Oliver, our AMP chief economist and our regular finance guy, later on this morning to talk about the current issue that we've got and the ramifications of the current interest rate rise, the third one. That's coming up in just a moment. And it's 3:15. Next up, the good professor, David Flint.
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7: 18 minutes past three. Well, from one good professor to another, it's time for David Flint.
8: Now on Overnights, Professor David Flint analyses the important events of the week.
7: Morning, David. How are you?
9: Good morning, Phil. How are you?
7: I'm well. Before we get to the latest well-written article in The Spectator, what are your thoughts on what's going on with Australia's political landscape at the moment?
9: I am just amazed that the politicians actually are actually saying to us that by lying, they are really being virtuous. They're lying and telling us that they wouldn't be doing certain things in relation to tax, and now they're doing it. But what I think is worse, the way, and I think that this is quite bad, and that is the completely revolting way they seem to be trying to create a division between the old and the young. That business of intergenerational equity, and that is fancy words for saying, you know, who's to fault for the fact that you can't buy a house? Houses are too expensive. Because everybody knows it's the politicians, because they're bringing in, if you bring in vast numbers of people, there's an article in the paper today, I think in the Telegraph, about the fact that there just aren't enough schools in Western Sydney for the people moving into Western Sydney. Well, of course there aren't, because so many people are coming in because the federal government has decided they're going to bring in an enormous number of people. And whether it's to cause the system to break down or whether it's to get more Labor voters, I'm not sure. But and of course, the state premier, who ought to be complaining about this, is being pretty quiet about it. And it is so bad. But to suggest that it's the older generation, who obviously will have some more property than the young, because that's how it all works out. You know, you pay off your mortgage by the end of your life, and then you live in that house, and you leave that to your children. Well, that's the normal thing. But to suggest that there is some form of intergenerational equity, in other words, that it is the elderly who have caused the mess the government has made, I think is absolutely appalling. And that's the whole budget is going to be, they're going to be talking about intergenerational equity. Most people will wonder what on earth they're talking about. But if they work it out, they'll see it's really to go and get the old people.
7: What do you think about this whole globalised the Intifada forum that was

0: incredibly hard song to sing.
1: Hey, you wanna leave? Hey, tomorrow doesn't exist.
0: That was just amazing. I was there in the room for that and I just couldn't believe it. Okay, also in 2006, unfortunately, Grant McLennan of the Go-Betweens died of a heart attack, age 48. What a terrific band the Go-Betweens were, as was Audioslave. In 2005, they became the first US rock act to perform an outdoor concert in Cuba. And it was a band made up of Chris Cornell from Soundgarden and members of Rage Against the Machine. And I said to Chris Cornell, you know, he had such an incredible rhythm section and as a result, such a really funky sound to that band.
2: I think it's a marriage of things that go way back, because I think Rage Against the Machine obviously had a huge funk influence, and the rhythm section of Tim and Brad is definitely groove-oriented, definitely funky.
3: You could have called the album Mothership in retrospect now.
2: The thing, I think, with a rock band, it's difficult to just go in that direction shamelessly, because often when rock bands get into the R&B world or funk world, it's super awful and really embarrassing.
3: Yeah.
2: And so I think it took us by our third record to say, you know what, we do this pretty well, let's do it, it's fun.
0: Chris Cornell there. In 1995, May 6, Live's Throwing Copper album was released. What a terrific album that was. May 6, 1977, the Boomtown Rats signed their first major label recording contract. On this day, 1972, Elton John released Rocket Man. On this day in 1965... Keith Richards of the Rolling Stones had a guitar riff running through his head, couldn't remember what it was, so he went to sleep, rolled a tape recorder, woke up the next morning and found out he'd recorded the riff to I Can't Get No Satisfaction. And if it was anybody else but Keith Richards, I would think that story was made up. One more for you. In 1983, the Smiths opened up for Sisters of Mercy, and they played the song This Charming Man. Got to be, and I'm not going to play the whole song, but this has got to be one of the greatest intros to a song ever. And what a terrific song this is too. I mean, just have a listen to this guitar riff. It's just fantastic. Johnny Marr on guitar, Morrissey on vocals. What a band. Well, if you're not going to play that song, Phil, what are you going to play? I'm going to surprise you, actually. On this day, 1997, Hanson released their debut studio album. And I was talking to Taylor Hanson from Hanson about that album. But also, they had a bit of a roller coaster after the success of that song.
4: There were just so many different things that we were doing during that period of time, and then there was we unfortunately had a couple of years between that third record because of kind of record label woes, but you know, that's kind of one of those random things that happens sometimes.
3: Yeah,
4: we had some good times for sure.
3: You had phenomenal success as very young guys. I think you were about 15 when the whole Imbop thing happened, the kind of success that's very hard to deal with.
4: It is one of those interesting things where, you know, you get lucky to have so much success at an early point in your life and in your career. And that's one of those things that, you know, every band, you know, just dreams of having those kind of experiences and those opportunities. But on some level or another, too, you're right. You don't have quite as much perspective.
0: There you go, Taylor Hanson. On this day, May 6, 1997, they had a hit single with Umbop. You're not going to play Umbop, Phil, surely. Phil, you know. Are you? Yes, I am, actually. Oh, come on, why not? This doesn't get you in the mood for, you know, a Wednesday morning, nothing will. It's Mbop, man. It's Hanson. And the lyrics aren't hard. You can sing along now. You don't even have to know the lyrics to sing.

0: There you go. On this day, 1997, May 6th, Hanson released their debut studio album featuring that song, Mbop. Tell me you were singing along. I mean, I know that Carl Stefanovic listens on his way to work, on his way to do the show in the morning, and you can just see Carl at the moment driving in his Mercedes, tapping his hand to the steering wheel, having a good sing. If you see him at the traffic lights, he'd be singing along to this. Probably doing a little sing-song on the show today too. But here's a text that came in. Hey, Phil, thank you so much for playing this song this morning. I'm driving in on my way to work, and it's got me in a really great mood for the show. Signed, Mark Levy. So there you go. It seems that everybody you know is a fan of Hanson. 4 minutes to four.
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3: 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And beer cans. 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
0: Uh-oh. Gabes is not happy. Why did you play Hanson when you could have played the Smiths? And Ruth wasn't a fan either. Oh, come on, guys. It's Hanson and Mbop. Let's get to the news.
1: Beenleigh, Bracken Ridge, Bowen Hills, Boondall. 4BC is Brisbane.
11: Good morning, I'm Gabrielle Hodson. A vital link in the long-awaited inland rail project has been shelved indefinitely. The Parks to Brisbane section of the proposed 1700k track has been put on ice due to cost blowouts. SMH The Age says the federal government is now focused on completing the southern section between the New South Wales Central West and the Melbourne suburb of Beveridge. A 17-year-old ejected from a motorbike in Sydney's northwest has since died. The crash happened in Mount Carmel Drive, Box Hill, where the girl suffered a critical head injury. The Victorian Office of the Urban Development Institute of Australia has slammed the state's newly released election year state budget. It says the property tax share in Victoria is the highest in the nation and keeps rising. Landlords are being hit hard, rental vacancies are already at record lows, and home ownership dreams are getting further out of reach. The Institute's Linda Allison says the value capture idea of developers wanting to build above Melbourne's controversial suburban rail loop is laughable.
12: At the moment, that value capture framework is just a fantasy land. We know that apartment development in Victoria has really gone off a cliff post-COVID. We're actually building around half as many as we used to before the pandemic.
11: A giant squid is among the creatures discovered by scientists in an intense survey of WA's Ningaloo coast. Researchers from Curtin University in Perth detected 226 species. Dozens had never been recorded in WA waters before, including the sleeper shark, faceless cusk eel, and the slender snaggletooth shark. James Cook University is calling for Queenslanders with diabetes to join a study exploring the benefits of mindfulness-based stress reduction. Dr. Wendy Lee says the program focuses on reducing the psychological burden of managing diabetes daily.
13: We are looking for people over 18 with diagnosis of type 1 or type 2 diabetes and a rather stable mental status, then we welcome them to join the program.
11: Aussie actor Rose Byrne will find out next month if she's won a Tony Award. The Sydney-born star has been nominated for the first time for Best Actress in a revival of Noel Coward's Fallen Angels. Byrne is the 17th woman ever to score Tony and Oscar acting nominations in the same year. Finance and the Aussie dollar is buying 71.8 US cents. The Dow Jones is up 320 points and the Nasdaq's up 242.
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11: AFL Round 9 and Fremantle players are backing themselves ahead of tomorrow's Perth clash with Hawthorn. The Dockers have won 7 games in a row and sit second on the ladder, a spot above their opponents. Coach Justin Longmuir says there's no need to change the way Freo plays in big games.
14: Last year we played our best footy against the better sides, so I don't feel like we need to go out there and prove anyone anything. It'll just be another indicator of where our footy's at, win, lose or draw.
11: Italian Open tennis and Aussie Talia Gibson is facing Italian Martina Trevisan in round one. The WA star has won the first set 6-4. Tonight we can expect to see fellow Aussie Daria Katsikina face American Katie McNally, and in the men's Alexi Popram will battle it out against Matteo Berrettini. Officials from new NRL team, the PNG Chiefs, have toured construction of the apartments and private island resort where they'll live and work in Port Moresby. The area will include 67 purpose-built homes, a 7-Eleven and a medical centre. And that's the latest in news and in sport.
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11: Around the country, Canberra, morning frost and fog, heading for 18 after a low of minus 1. Melbourne, rain increasing, a top of 20, and there's a strong wind warning for all Victorian coastal areas. Sydney, partly cloudy, heading for 23. Brisbane, a shower or two, 26. Perth, sunny, a top of 23. Adelaide, showers 19, and there's a strong wind warning for all coastal areas of South Australia. Hobart showers, a top of 19, and a gale warning for the southwest coast of Tasmania. Darwin sunny, 35.

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5: 19 minutes past four. Okay, quickly before I get to this, who's this then? Is this Jackie Lambie or is this Michelle Bullock? Have a listen and tell me.
6: I am against same-sex marriage because when it comes to marriage, is because I'm yet to be married and I'd like to the word marriage to be between a man and a woman.
5: Well, there you go. I mean, I guess you could probably tell by the context of who that was. I mean, crikey, though, come on, it does. It sounds just like a...
7: To the extent that the government is demanding goods and services of the economy, so...
5: You know, they could be, I'm telling you, they could pretty much be the same person. They could do prank calls to radio stations and have a good laugh after it. Okay, let's talk about this. You know the Artemis 2, this is the rocket which went to space last time. Now, human beings returning to Moon, we have four futures to choose. And I spoke to Priyanka Dupard, senior lecturer in mechanical engineering at the University of Auckland, because it threw up a few really interesting questions, like who owns the moon? So if you decide to go there and put up a hotel, you know, who's going to argue with you? Who actually has the right to put things on the moon? And, you know, while we're at it, mine the moon for its minerals. But I said to her firstly, I said to Priyanka, in terms of this mission, was it a successful operation?
8: I think so. I think it was an amazing demonstration of how far we've come in terms of, you know, the engineering, the coordination, NASA's leadership. It brought forth some of these emotions that I think we have been craving for a long time since the Apollo era. Especially with the state of the world at the moment, I think looking up and being inspired by people who have gone further beyond Earth than any other humans was very much a needed sentiment.
5: Why was it so hard for them, Priyanka, to actually land on the moon? Why couldn't they do that?
8: Firstly, this time around with the Artemis mission and the phases of the Artemis mission, so this was Artemis 2, it's no longer about just landing on the moon and doing these one-off visits, which we have done with the Apollo era. This is about trying to build a longer-term presence on the moon. And so Artemis 2 was really about demonstrating the repeatability and the reliability of these trips to the moon and the fact that we can go that far and come back. And so all of the tests now that will be done on the astronauts is about understanding the effects of longer-term space travel and supporting that future longer-term presence on the moon.
5: Who actually has rights to put things on the moon, to claim land on the moon? And there's the 1967 Outer Space Treaty that declared that space was the province of all mankind. But lately, there are a lot more legal tensions around who can actually build

0: things on the moon. It seems that whoever wants to get there and build a moon hotel first can then claim ownership of that area.
1: Yes, the Outer Space Treaty, I'm optimistic about the principles that are laid out in it, you know, that space is the province of all mankind. There are more actors involved, more countries are involved, more companies are involved, more public-private partnerships. There are vested economic interests and also geopolitical tensions and interests, like you pointed out. That kind of creates this this tension in terms of who gets to do what and who benefits from presence on the moon. And there is debate about this even amongst legal experts and scholars. The fact that there seems to be this circular argument about why we should go to the moon in the first place, to build a base on the moon. So we need resources, therefore we should go to the moon and mine for these resources so we can build a base on the moon. So things like mining for ice, because water can be used as a fuel, you know, helium-3, which can be used as a fuel in potential nuclear fusion reactors. So this kind of resource extraction is now a vested interest for both economic and geopolitical aims. So the Artemis Accords, for example, drafted in 2020, that 61 countries have now signed onto, do lay out these very kind of, I think, well-intentioned principles about how to go about exploring the moon. But the worry and the concern that legal experts have in this space is the right for whoever goes there first to interpret these accords for their own benefit. And countries like China and Russia have obviously not signed the Artemis Accords.
0: Right, yeah.
1: So
0: yeah.
1: The issue is that, yes, whoever gets there first can decide the terms of...
0: Where do we go from here then? What lies beyond Earth in terms of the next space race? Because I know we have four futures for the final frontier. What are they?
1: So the four futures are based on kind of futures of space common scenarios. One of the futures is turning into a space cartel, so survival of the richest. And we're seeing some of that play out in certain countries' approaches. The other one is the Earth-centric gold rush. So basically go and get all of the resources as fast as you can to benefit those who are already kind of in power on Earth. And countries like Europe, not countries, but organizations of countries like Europe and countries like India, you know, we analyzed their national space strategies and they kind of fall under this Earth-centric gold rush scenario. Another one is this idea of abandoning Earth because we've already messed everything up and going elsewhere in space to set up a new kind of colony or new kind of society, which is basically a Plan B type approach. Mm-hmm. And then the fourth one, which is the one that we are arguing to shift towards because it kind of sees Earth and its orbits and planetary space as part of one ecosystem. So the scenario is about the ecosystem of the universe and kind of requiring coordinated governance and stewardship across all of these domains. In some of the countries that we analyzed, out of those, I think Germany is one that one of the only countries that considers, you know, sustainability in a holistic sense, looking at life cycle issues, trying to understand environmental impacts of space activity on Earth and in orbit. So kind of seeing these domains as connected and requiring care and stewardship across the domains and also long-term. So talking about intergenerational perspectives.
0: How far do you think we are from having a manned spaceship going further than the moon to something like Mars? Could that happen in our lifetime?
1: I think so, and that is part of the aim behind setting up a longer-term lunar presence, because it's very expensive and difficult to send humans beyond the Earth. And the moon can be a practical, realistic stop on the way.
0: Like a refueling, like a petrol station or something.
1: Yeah, something like that, which is why there's a huge interest in resource extraction, specifically focusing on fuel to kind of fuel the next phase of the mission to go beyond and potentially to Mars.
0: And the interesting thing about that, and I could be wrong here, but you could take things like uranium where you wouldn't have to worry about, you know, the radiation or what have you on Earth. If you had that on the moon, then there wouldn't need to be as many precautions, would there?
1: Yeah, that is one of the issues, is that decoupling what we do on Earth and how we do things and trying to do them differently in space isn't necessarily a good thing, not just in terms of the safety issues you've pointed out, but also in terms of our behavior and the same kind of geopolitics that's playing out on Earth, but just kind of repeating those patterns in space. So the space race that we're talking about, you know, who gets to the moon next and then decides what happens in the next phase going to Mars potentially, and then also dictating some power dynamics here, back here on Earth. What is the end goal and what is the end point of this race?
0: Well, you know, that's a good point, because we've ruined our own planet. So, you know, let's go and ruin somebody else's planet. Now, if you've got billionaires where the bottom line is about making money, they're probably not going to have a conscience when it comes to putting something on the moon, which could be detrimental to everything else around it.
1: Exactly. And that's one of the outcomes of the space cartel future scenario, survival of the richest and tragedy of the space commons.
0: A new world order. Priyanka, it's been great to talk to you. Thank you so much.
1: Thank you very much for your call, and I hope everything I said was useful.
2: There you go. Priyanka Dupardi, who I spoke to, she's a senior lecturer in mechanical engineering at the University of Auckland. And I got a text from Jerry who said, Phil, did my ears deceive me? Because I thought you pronounced Artemis 2 as Arsonist 2. I would prefer that. It's because I have a swollen tongue, by the way, Jerry, because I've got some unexplainable Icelandic tongue disease. And also, Marie said, Phil, don't you know, if the sun doesn't come up this morning, it's the war's fault, according to the bumbling, incompetent government running the country. Everything's the Iran conflict's fault. Nothing to do with them. You're right. You know, it could just be the excuse that just goes on and could be used for everything. You know, if you're a credit card payments late, you could go, well, it's the conflict in Iran. What about no signal on my phone, mate? Conflict in Iran. Somebody has forgotten to get milk. There's none for the cereal. That'll be your conflict in Iran. We should get an update on that. In fact, it's 4:30.
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2: Let's get to that and other news. Firstly, in the 2GB Sydney newsroom. Good morning, Dusty Fitzpatrick.
4: Good morning, Phil. A search is underway for a man believed to be inside a car submerged in a weir in Sydney's Royal National Park. Police were told the vehicle had left the roadway at Audley Weir and entered the water. One of the two people inside did manage to make it out. The federal government's halted plans for the Melbourne to Brisbane Inland Rail. Labor's axed funding for the project beyond the town of Parkes in central west New South Wales. And reforms being introduced into New South Wales Parliament aimed at addressing the state's housing crisis. Modern methods of construction would be integrated into the planning department's approval system under the proposed changes. Thanks, Phil. There'll be more news at the top of the hour.
2: Thank you, Dusty. In the 2GB Sydney newsroom, let's go to 4BC in the newsroom there in Brisbane. Hello and good morning, Chloe Affleck.
5: Good morning. Scientists at QIMR Berghofer have developed an AI tool that gives pathologists supervision to detect hidden genetic markers of cancer. The machine learning technology has already proven very accurate in predicting breast, skin and kidney cancers, as well as liver immune disease. And early polling for the Stafford by-election has begun ahead of the main vote next weekend. Two centres in Kedron and Stafford will be taking ballots in the lead-up to the by-election on Saturday, May 16.
2: Thank you very much for that. Chloe Affleck in the 4BC newsroom. And on the subject of by-elections, a little bit later on this morning, I'll speak to Jill Shepherd about Australia's election future and what she thinks will happen with this upcoming federal election, the Farah election, which is happening this weekend.
3: A Sports Update. 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
2: Okay, we had surfing the other day. Well, now, NBA playoffs. You're really keeping it interesting. Always a better variety of sports, thanks to Francis. And the NBA playoffs. The New York Knicks have beaten the Philadelphia 76ers in Game 1 of the Eastern Conference. And it was a stunning display by the Knicks player Jalen Brunson, scoring 27 points in the first half, finishing the match at 35, as the Knicks emphatically won the game 137-98 Monday night at Madison Square Garden in New York City. While in the Western Conference, the Minnesota Timberwolves overcame a huge game by Victor Wembanyama and held on to beat the San Antonio Spurs 104-102 in Game 1 at Frostbank Center in San Antonio, Texas. It was a masterclass by Anthony Edwards, who scored 18 points in his unexpected return from injury. I would love to know on the text, incidentally, anybody that has been following the Western Conference, and especially who's a Timberwolves fan. Go on, please make my day. Don't make it up. 1-800-057. What's our number? 1-800-873-873. I know the phone number, 131873, because Paul's on it. Hello, mate.
6: G'day, Phil. You were talking about Trump and the war and inflation. Now, the things that I just can't get over is, didn't Donald Trump promise that he wouldn't take them into any more wars? That was one of the big promises. And 6 months ago, 5 or 6 months ago, he had the big strike in Iran, which totally obliterated their nuclear ambitions. And now we have, no, well, not quite, that didn't quite happen. We've got to go in there and, spend a huge amount of money, which is not going to help America's inflation. And then he blamed the rest of the world, including Australia, for not coming in on this war. All while we watch Ukraine with Putin's invasion doing terrible things, as I was watching on television last night. We just can't believe how bad it is. And he lets Putin get away with that. I just don't get it.
2: Mm.
6: So inflation fell. This is going to, the fuel situation is going to have a massive effect worldwide, or the lack of fuel.
2: Mm. Oh, it is.
6: Increase in prices. Mm. It is. And the poor people around the world are going to suffer terribly because of the lack of energy and fuel. So we've got inflation in Australia, not as bad as we've seen it before when I bought my unit in Brisbane 44 years ago. I was getting a term deposit from the bank of 19% interest. It went higher than that in 1982. And they had to put about that high to kill the inflation. So what we've got is massive inflation coming along the line, which all we hear is affecting mortgage holders. Mortgage holders, mortgage holders, mortgage holders. But there are three categories. Yes, there are mortgage holders, about a third of the people, about a third own their own properties, and there is a forgotten third that will never get into the property market because inflation is beating their ability to save. And so here, young people trying desperately to save for something, and inflation will beat them. And I feel very sorry for the young people that just can't save quickly enough or enough. And then we've brought in massive immigration policy that we never voted for, which has got a massive competition to people trying to save a deposit bill.
2: And you know what's interesting, though, when you talk about the people that can't afford housing now too, you know, this is being blamed on intergenerational issues, which is the best bit of gobbledygook I think I've ever heard. It's like saying, well, you know, our generation were far better off. This generation, unfortunately, aren't that well off. But it's not our fault. It's just an intergenerational thing. Getting back to the Trump thing too, by the way, I think the best explanation would be to quote Donald Rumsfeld, you know, there are known knowns and there are unknown unknowns, and it's the unknown unknowns that we don't know. Good to talk to you.
6: Here we are in a quagmire again.
2: Again.
6: This has been an American institution, Vietnam, Afghanistan, Iraq. They go in there all guns blazing like the movies. None like the movies, they don't win. And they cause massive disruption and massive inflation.
2: Well, that's it. Good to talk to you, Paul. And, of course, it's very easy for people to blame the Trump administration. But, yeah, as Paul was saying there, look at the history. It's Republicans as well going back over history. And it's also other countries that make these mistakes too. 23 minutes to 5. Oh, we're going to talk about the situation with the economy in just a moment and the Reserve Bank as well, the interest rates. We'll get our friend Shane Oliver on from the AMP to try and break that down. 23 to 5.
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8: 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All the other shows just copy you. Well done getting Ed Sheeran to Ipswich. That was all you. Love you.
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2: 19 minutes to 5. Hello, Steve. How are you? Steve says, Phil, with the drilling you've got on at your place, you might need to move into the Hilton to get a good night's sleep. The Hilton? On this cash, I'll be lucky to get into the YMCA. Gavin says, just getting back to the caller I had a moment ago, the inflation and fuel issues in Australia is a government issue. And they haven't stopped spending money that they don't have. He also went on to say, I agree with what this situation is with the Ukraine situation. That needs to stop. However, Trump has done 100% the right thing. And Gavin said that person that rang up before, who was Paul, he wants to say the only way for peace is with war. which is just like saying, you know, conflict is the only way of say of you know sorting out violence. I think I saw a bumper sticker along those lines once. Okay, it's 19 minutes to five. Frustrated mortgage holders copped a further blow with the Reserve Bank lifting the official cash rate for the third consecutive time this year yesterday, flagging there could be further hikes. And I caught up with Shane Oliver, chief economist from the AMP, to break this down. And I said, were you surprised or was this what was expected?
17: It was as predicted. I think money market had 75-80% priced in a rate hike, and 21 out of 22 economists, including me, did expect a hike. So hardly surprising. And obviously the Reserve Bank remains very concerned that inflation is way above target, not just due to high fuel prices, but due to a whole bunch of other things. Even before the war, inflation was too high. So I can understand why they've moved. So in that sense, it wasn't that surprising. Not so good if you've got a mortgage, a big mortgage, pretty painful day. But I think in the great scheme of things, for someone who was a little kid back in the 1970s, it's probably better to get inflation under control before it gets out of control. Otherwise, you know, it's going to be a far more painful situation.
18: Two-day meeting for the RBA. Is that usual to have a meeting for that long to discuss this?
17: It is now. They changed the way the RBA works a couple of years back and moved from a one-day meeting to a two-day meeting. They have less meetings a year. I think they have six meetings a year. It used to be 11. Yeah, it used to be 11, but yeah, they're longer meetings. They start the afternoon before, and then they continue. So I argue, maybe it was a higher quality decision making. I don't know. It was interesting that back in March when they hiked, so we've now had three hikes this year, one in February, one in March, and now this latest one yesterday. Back in March when they moved, it wasn't consensus. It was majority. Five voted for a hike, four voted to hold. This time around, eight voted for a hike and only one voted for a hold. So there was a broader consensus at the Reserve Bank in favour of a hike, which some would interpret as, I guess, somewhat hawkish. The Reserve Bank's become even more concerned than it was back in March. And maybe that's because the war shows no signs of ending, unfortunately, in the Middle East, or at least the Strait of Hormuz shows no signs of reopening and improving that oil supply. So the Reserve Bank very concerned. I thought the other interesting thing was that with the budget just coming up, the Reserve Bank Governor, Michelle Bullock, was quite adamant that demand has to slow in the economy. We've taken a hit. We have less supply impacted by the oil supply shock. We've got to cut back demand to be in line with that, to help get inflation under control. And that means that you and me and everybody else, but also the government, has to do their part in reducing demand. And therefore, she argues that if you just pump in more demand in the economy by giving handouts to everybody, that'll just make it worse.
18: What's driving this, the international economy or domestically?
17: Look, I think it's a bit of both. The Reserve Bank was already too high before we came into this. Inflation last year, unfortunately, started to pick up again, pushing above 3%. So even before this happened, inflation was too high, and then the international thing just seems to have made it a bit worse. And that's the way the Reserve Bank Governor has put it as well. She was actually asked, would she have voted for a hike, assuming she did, if the war wasn't on? And she didn't really answer the question, just said it's complicated things and made things tougher for them than the situation before the war. But I suspect that they probably wouldn't have done three hikes so far this year if it were not for the war. The war's just added to it a little bit. And it's not just fuel prices. The Reserve Bank is not stupid. They're not raising interest rates to bring down global oil prices. I mean, they're not that dumb. They're raising interest rates to, I guess, slow overall demand in the economy to help take pressure off inflation. But they're also aware there's going to be second round effects from higher oil prices, airfares going up, toilet seat prices going up, everything, plastics, bitumen, big price rises everywhere. And they're worried that that will lead to higher wages, which in turn will lead to higher prices, and we end up with a 1970s style wage price spiral. So that's where they're coming from. And they want also signal to you and me and everybody else in Australia that they're serious about getting inflation back down. They're not going to get it out of control. Therefore, when we go about our activities, we should be focused on inflation staying low. We shouldn't ask for excessive wage rises. Companies shouldn't be putting up their prices too much. So they're trying to send a signal that they're intent on keeping it down, which I think is probably a good thing As I said, I grew up in the 1970s, and there was lots of great things about the 70s, like ABBA, Slade, and you know, I even like Bay City Rollers for one song or two.
18: I'm going to have to cut you off in a minute there if you carry on with this.
17: Yeah, flares, you know, I'll be accused of jumping out of my lane, you know, or maybe uncool. I was into the uncool side of the 70s. But the bad thing about the 70s was it was a terrible period. Like, I was worried when I left school I'll never get a job. Because unemployment was high then and heading even higher than it is today, and inflation was a lot higher. I remember putting money in a bank account and telling my dad, yeah, I'm doing really well here. I'm getting 10% interest. And he says, oh, yeah, sorry, son, the inflation rate's 15%, so you're actually going backwards that 10% interest. So anyone who sort of understands that period would understand you've got to keep inflation down, and that's the first thing, the first priority. And I think that's probably a good thing to see the Reserve Bank doing that. But there's no doubt this is going to cause a lot of pain for households out there with a mortgage. If you've got a $660,000 mortgage, which I think is the average, you know, this will cost you an extra $110 a month in mortgage payments, $1,300 a year. Add it together with the two hikes we saw earlier in the year, you know, you push out towards an extra $4,000 a year. I guess you can extend the term of your mortgage, but that's not so good either. So it's a painful situation, but unfortunately the Reserve Bank doesn't have a lot of levers, and they're left with little choice.
18: Jim Chalmers has blamed this inflation, the surge in inflation, on the US and Iran war. Is that a bit of an easy out for him, though?
17: Look, I think it's an easy out. There's no doubt that the 4.6% inflation number that we were talking about last week got to that level because of the war, but were it not for that, it would have been 3.3%, which itself is too high. And therefore, it's a bit like saying the inflation in 2022-23 was all due to Ukraine and the war in Ukraine and Russia and so on, when it wasn't. There was lots of other things. Part of it was homegrown, and that's what the Reserve Bank is concerned about. This is why the Reserve Bank, we had a whole bunch of central banks meet last week, the Fed, the Bank of Canada, the Bank of England, Bank of Japan, a few others that I've forgotten about, all left rates on hold. Why? Because their inflation rate, you know, wasn't as high as ours, or in the case of the UK, they got higher unemployment. But we already had homegrown inflation coming into this. And so that's why it's a bit rich to blame it all on international factors. We already had a homegrown inflation problem, and the government has partly contributed to that by I would say they're spending too much. And if they cut back their own spending, not just the NDIS, if they cut back their own spending, it'd take a lot of pressure off inflation.
18: Let's wait and see what happens with the banks then. Good to talk to you, mate. Thank you.
17: Hey, Phil, take care.
2: There is Shane Oliver, Chief Economist with the AMP. Let me get to a couple of texts as well. This one from Darren says, Phil, I'm over people blaming Trump, even if they catch a cold now. If Trump did nothing, the Iran launched a nuclear weapon. If that happened, all of the woke people would have blamed Trump as well. So that's that. And also, Ian just sent me a text and said, Phil, can't get any sleep due to the noise next door. Well, you know what that's to blame. You know what you have to blame that for. Obviously, the conflict in Iran. We have the ultimate and perfect scapegoat. 5:10. I'll get to more of your texts and more overnight news after this.
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2: 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Dean and Sophie on 4BC at 5:30. Mark Levy after nine on 2GB, and it is 6 minutes to five. News coming up in a sec. Jason says on the text, "Hey Phil, interest rates will just keep rising because Labor has definitely won the next election, and Socialist Labor knows there's no way out to manage the economy than handouts to buy votes. Australia's going down exactly the same socialist path that Argentina did and went broke. This will happen here without a doubt. Let's not forget the majority of Labor want all mining, particularly they want to ban coal exports." That from Jace, this from George. "The funniest thing is the fact within the hour of the RBA announcing the hike, Jim Chalmers came out with his own announcement to let people know he understands it makes it hard for us and he's going to help out with the handouts. But as we all know, the whole issue is due to the conflict in Iran." Jeff says, "My wife, Phil, and I lived through an 18% interest rate period, raised and educated four successful children, and now we're about to retire, and supposed high interest investment rates are in our favour. It all depends on your perspective. I think the economy needs the handbrake on for a number of reasons." That one from Jeff. Gavin says, "The inflation and the fuel issues in Australia is a government issue and they haven't stopped spending money that they don't have." Gavin also sent me another text as well. I got that. Thank you so much, my friend. Just quickly on the update of that Globalise the Intifada event that we talked about yesterday. I heard Ben Fordham had a terrific call on one of the callers talking about, you know, the Sydney Lord Mayor Clover Moore just having a complete inability to read the room. Well, nonetheless, they moved this to the Charles Kernan Reserve in Darlington last night. And the headline says, "Hundreds attend Globalise the Intifada event in Sydney." Well, let's break down that hundreds, shall we? Because reporting at the event, Sky News senior reporter Matt Taylor said there were 200 people in attendance. Wonder why there wasn't a big turnout. Probably blame that on the conflict in Iran. Anyway, they turned up to chant the phrases and hopefully they got it out of their system. But a lot of people still saying, you know, how did this happen? Why did this get as far as it did? Why wasn't this nipped in the bud by the Sydney Lord Mayor Clover Moore? But, you know, that's where it ended up last night. 200 people. 200, a huge turnout. To which you got to ask the question, don't you? Do you think the juice was worth the squeeze? And I'll say that again in case you thought I mispronounced something. Do you think the juice was worth the squeeze when it comes to this particular event? All of that for 200 people.
0: Start your day the right way.
1: Putting our economist hats on this morning. How are you going, Dr. Safi? Mine doesn't fit properly.
0: The Coffee Poll on 4BC Breakfast.
1: Would you prefer an increase to, say, the GST rather than changes to capital gains tax and the like? If consumption is the issue, why don't we just put up the GST? It's pretty simple. There you go.
4: So the
1: hat's fitting well now.
0: With Dean and Sophie.
1: However, I am, as I said, no, I can't. The hat's just fallen off, actually.
0: Have your say from 5:30 a.m. on Brisbane's 4BC.
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2: Here's a text from David Cannon Hill. Phil, number one, don't panic. Number two, don't mention the war. Number three, pretentious? Moi? Are these quotes from Fawlty Towers or Anthony Albanese? That's very good. All right, let's get to the news update, then we'll talk about the Farah by-election.
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0: BC News.
36: Good morning, I'm Gabrielle Hodson. A desperate search is on in Sydney's Royal National Park, where cars left the road at Audley Weir and ended up submerged. Emergency services fear a passenger, a man in his 20s, has been trapped inside. The 20-year-old driver was able to get himself out around 1:15. He's been taken to hospital for mandatory testing. A date in the Sunshine Coast court today for a 31-year-old man facing charges of manslaughter over a head-on crash in a stolen ute at Woodford. The Corolla driver, a 60-year-old Caboolture woman, died at the scene. The man allegedly fled the scene on foot and has since been found at a school. People lost to family violence will be remembered at a candlelight vigil at Parliament House in Melbourne. Suzanne Painter from Safe Steps says it starts from 6 tonight at the Family Violence Memorial Garden in St Andrew's Place.
37: The vigil is a tribute to those who have lost their lives, and it's a gathering to show support for victim survivors and their families. It really is a privilege to hear from victim survivors who are bravely sharing their stories in the hope that it will help others.
36: fears Australia's ambitious inland rail from Melbourne to Brisbane may never happen. The final stages of the freight link from Parkes to an area near Brisbane have been shelved indefinitely after warnings that the cost of the entire 1,700k line would blow out to well over $45 billion and take until at least 2036 to finish. The latest price tag is more than five times the Turnbull government's cost estimate almost a decade ago. Two WA mining companies are proposing a merger that would see the battle escalate for one of the state's richest gold mining regions. The Financial Review says any merger of Regis Resources and Vault Minerals would create the third largest gold miner on the Australian Stock Exchange. The bioenergy industry wants to turn local organic waste into a mainstream fuel source to end our reliance on foreign oil. Ash Saladani from the Australian Sugar Manufacturers says a set minimum target would help the industry create more ethanol and biodiesel.
4: We actually make 400 million litres of what can be fuel-grade ethanol, and all you need is then to mix it into with the petrol at the refinery. So we're currently doing it through the E10 that you see at your bowser. But what we're now suggesting is that we actually need a minimum mandate to actually make sure we use that 400 million litres.
36: Aussie Rose Byrne has been nominated for her first Tony Award. The Sydney-born Fallen Angel star has been selected for Best Performance by an actress in a leading role. Former NRL great Chris Phelan has died in Brisbane from pancreatic cancer, aged 70. The Irish-born forward won premierships with Parramatta in 1982 and 1983. Finance and the Aussie dollar is buying 71.8 US cents. The Dow Jones is up 332 points and the Nasdaq's up 276.
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36: The CEO of new NRL team, the PNG Chiefs, has toured construction of the village and private resort where they'll live and work. Lorna McPherson has inspected shops, medical and sports facilities, as well as the site of 67 future apartments in Port Moresby. She says PNG is safer than people think.
6: I think security is always something that we always need to make sure that we take precautions with as well. But, you know, do I worry about what I do as a person and an individual? No.
36: Italian Open tennis and Aussie Talia Gibson is through to the next round after beating Italian Martina Trevisan 6-4, love 6, 6-3. And that's the latest in news and in sport.
5: With the 4BC app, you have the power of 4BC in the palm of your hand. So add it to your phone now. 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
36: Around the country, Canberra, morning frost and fog, heading for 18 after a low of minus 1. Melbourne, rain increasing, a top of 20. And there's a strong wind warning for all Victorian coastal areas. Sydney, partly cloudy, heading for 23. Brisbane, a shower or two, 26. Perth, sunny, a top of 23. Adelaide, showers, 19. And there's a strong wind warning for all coastal areas of South Australia. Hobart, showers, a top of 19. And a gale warning for the southwest coast of Tasmania. Darwin, sunny, 35.

0: 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I'll have a look at the fuel prices for you in just a moment. 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
0: 5:21, getting ready for Sydney's best breakfast with Ben Fordham on 2GB at 5:30, followed by Mike Levy. And in Brisbane on 4BC, Dean Miller and Sophie Formica. And hello, Richard on the text. He says, Phil, the green renewable energy scams are obviously corrupt. Australia cannot prosper with windmills and with solar panels. We need the new coal-fired generators for affordable, reliable electricity. That one came in from Richard, and also Tom says on the text, what, 150 people turned up to the Globalise the Intifada event in Sydney last night. 150 people? More people turned up to Spiro's birthday party than that. Well, actually, I wouldn't know, mate, because I wasn't there. I didn't get an invite. Bit of a traffic update, too, and I'll get Will Bottom from the 2GB Traffic Department to give us another update on this in just a moment. But thanks for the heads up, Dennis, who says there's a truck broken down around the Hawkesbury River, Joel's Bridge and Mooney area. Broken truck, broken down there. There's always an issue, having had to travel to and from Sydney to go to Gosford a few years ago. It was always an issue around that particular area. Speaking of issues, you can feel winter starting to settle in now. People starting to feel run down, coughs, colds, the whole lot. This is why we've been having a look at Nature Bee Power Pollen, because it is a completely natural supplement packed with vitamins, minerals and nutrients as well, and designed to support your natural immunity through the colder months. And it's simple. You just take two capsules a day and

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1: And now on Wake Up Australia, a finance update.
0: Yep, to finance, yesterday the Australian share market closed lower on Tuesday after the Reserve Bank of Australia delivered its third interest rate increase this year to tame runaway inflation. Doesn't mention here this could be due to the conflict in Iran. I'll leave that to Chalmers to give us to that. Although the ASX 200 index closed down 16.60 points or 2.2% at 8,680.50, it did pair some earlier losses following the RBA Governor Michelle Bullock's statement that the cash flow had now become a bit restrictive after the bank raised it to 4.35%, the highest level in more than a year. And while this is going on, the Australian dollar currently buying 72 US cents and 53 British pence. Here's your ULP. 91s in the capitals, still sitting around about where it's been, give or take, for the last couple of weeks. Sydney, $1.80. Melbourne, $1.79. $1.81 in Brisbane. $1.74 Perth. Adelaide, $1.76. $1.79 in Canberra. $1.87 in Hobart. And in Darwin, $1.93. And a couple of people also said, what about the national average for diesel? $2.28. By the way, a couple of people also said, what other updates can you do for the sporting update that you've been doing lately that Francis has been giving you? Well, I did ask him. He did give us some surfing. Today we got the NBL. And he did promise me tomorrow, in what could be a first for the overnight show, we will have a boxing sporting update. Something, a sport I finally know something about.
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2: Good morning. Currently free of any accidents and breakdowns. The M1 is on the build northbound around Logan Home to Snacks Creek and slow as well for the Mount Lindsay Highway northbound in Boronia Heights. Bit of a build as well for the Ipswich Motorway inbound around Redbank and Goodna. And slow as well on the Captain Cook Bridge heading into the city. And the Bruce Highway, that's heavy as well, southbound from Deception Bay down to Mango Hill. With traffic every 10 minutes, it's Olympia on 882 4BC.
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3: I wake up every day hoping today's the day. 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I'm a glass half full kind of guy. I like to see the funny side of things too. But most days, my ambition to accentuate the positive is tempered by reality. Frankly, I just want politicians to do their job. My problem is this. The current political class has no boldness or ambition. Our politicians suffer an imagination deficit disorder.
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0: That's like minus 1 degree or something in Canberra. It's definitely getting nice and cold now. Warming up Sydney though with Sydney's best breakfast, Ben Fordham on the way on 2GB. Coming up next, followed by Mark Levy. And in Brisbane on 4BC, it's Dean Miller and Sophie Formica. Well, tomorrow morning on the show, because it's Thursday, we'll have our Conspiracy Theory Thursday. And tomorrow, weaponizing the weather. I love this. Right up the conspiracy theory avenue that I like. In the meantime, have yourself a fantastic day. We have a podcast, incidentally, if you want to hear highlights. I always use that word loosely. Highlights of the show, go to the website on 2GB or 4BC, go to the Phil O'Neill page, and then, sorry for the face, that's all I can do, it's mine, and then you can hear the podcast of the show in case you miss anything. All right, have yourself a fantastic day, and if the weather's bad, don't forget, it's because of the conflict in Iran.
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2: It's 5:30. Good morning. I'm Chloe Affleck. A man has been charged with manslaughter following a fatal crash north of Brisbane. Police say a stolen ute in a car collided head-on in Woodford yesterday, killing a 60-year-old woman. The driver of the ute, a 31-year-old man, allegedly fled the scene on foot and was found hiding in a nearby school. He's due in court today. The federal government has halted plans for the Melbourne to Brisbane Inland Rail. Labor has axed funding for the project beyond the town of Parkes in central New South Wales due to cost blowouts, claiming the full cost would be of the 1,600-kilometre project would cost more than $45 billion. Candlelight vigils will be tonight to honour the victims of domestic and family violence. Georgia Condec reports.
10: Queensland Police will stand alongside local communities statewide in honour of the lives lost to DFV. The annual day is held on the first Wednesday of May, aligning with the DFV Prevention Month in Queensland. Advocates will gather to bring light to the ongoing issue not only impacting the state but nationwide. Queensland Police respond to more than 500 DFV-related occurrences every day on average, one every 3 minutes. Queensland Domestic Violence Services Network has been holding the vigil since 2005 as a prominent reminder of the need for ongoing awareness, prevention and support. Georgia Condec, Brisbane.
2: Early polling for the Stafford by-election has begun ahead of the main vote next weekend. Two centres in Kedron and Stafford will be taking ballots in the lead-up to the by-election on Saturday, May 16. Electoral Commissioner Pat Vidgen says people should take the time to think about when they want to vote.
11: It'll be very convenient. You should get in and out fairly quickly and make the most of the opportunity in terms of the hours we've provided. And, of course, when you do go in to vote, remember to vote formally. We've got 9 candidates and it's full preferential voting, so you will need to do a 1-9 in every box when you vote.
2: And Queensland scientists have developed an AI tool that gives pathologists supervision to detect hidden genetic markers for cancer. The machine learning technology has already proven very accurate in predicting breast, skin and kidney cancers, as well as a liver immune disease. QIMR Berghofer Professor Kwan Nguyen says the tool will revolutionise diagnosis.
12: They can tell the very tiny subtle differences between the cancer cells and the healthy cells, which make the diagnosis more accurate and faster. And at the same time, it doesn't add more burden into their workload, doesn't add a cost to the patient.
2: In finance, one Australian dollar is buying 71.9 US cents.
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2: Recapping round 10 NRL team news, Tom Duffy will start at halfback for the Broncos on Saturday night against Manly, with 19-year-old Antonio Verhoeven set for his first start on the wing. Fellow teenage flyer Phil Coates has been named on the Broncos bench for the first time, and Preston Rickey returns to the bench having served a one-match suspension. Meanwhile, the Dolphins have named Jeremy Marshall-King for his injury return in Thursday's clash with the Bulldogs, marking his first game of 2026 after a freak preseason knee injury. And the Titans will debut rookie halfback Zane Harrison against the Roosters in Gosford on Friday night before the Cowboys celebrate Jason Taumalolo's all-time games record when they host the Eels in Townsville. Just one change for North Queensland, Sam McIntyre replacing the injured Jeremiah Nanai. It's 26-6. That's the latest in news and sport.
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2: Delays are building on the M1 northbound from Logan Home to Slanks Creek. It's slow as well for the Mount Lindsay Highway northbound in Boronia Heights. Top start conditions also on Beaudesert Road in both directions around Callanvale. And the Ipswich Motorway, that's heavy as well inbound from the Warrego Highway through to Redbank. Some delays also building on the Coronation Drive heading into the city, and the Bruce Highway southbound delays from Deception Bay down to Griffin. With traffic every 10 minutes, it's Olympia on 4BC.
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2: A few showers around Brisbane today, reaching a top of 26 degrees in the city and on the Bayside, 28 in Ipswich. Looking ahead, partly cloudy tomorrow with a top of 27, sunshine on Friday, 23, blue skies on Saturday, a top of 24, and partly cloudy on Sunday. On Moreton Bay, south to southeasterly winds 10 to 15 knots, seas below 1 metre. Right now, it's 19 degrees at West End. I'm Chloe Affleck with more news at 6 on your news leader, Brisbane's 4BC.
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16: Well, good morning, Soph, and happy Wednesday.
17: To you too.
16: I've got to stop shaving in the dark.
17: Oh, no, have you got patches?
16: I just realised I shaved this morning and then I've just walked into the bathroom here at 4BC under fluoro light and scared myself. I think I'm werewolfing.
17: Well, I didn't look close enough and I don't have my glasses
16: on. Well, that's good.
17: Are you looking a little bit like a mangy dog around the chin?
16: Yeah, I look like I've got a mange. That's it. On one side of my face, so I do apologise for
17: that. Do you shave in the shower?
16: No, I don't. I've got an electric razor. That'd be dangerous.
17: You can use those in the shower. Go on, give it a shot tomorrow and see what happens.
16: Like, I used to use the, you know, like the proper hardcore razor, but I haven't done that for about 5 years now. I like a bit of stubble.
17: I've never seen you with a beard.
16: I don't think I can grow one. Not manly enough. I don't know. See, I've got plenty of hair on the top of my head, but I would find it hard to fill all the patches in, I think, underneath. But that's interesting for blokes, isn't it? Because it seems to me that blokes that go bald on top
17: end up with face hair.
16: Are normally pretty hairy.
17: Do you think it's a thing? You think you've got all your hair on the top of your head,
16: yeah,
17: but you still don't grow a lot on your face.
16: Yeah.
17: And other peers of yours who've lost their hair can grow a really good beard.
16: I think if I tried really hard, I could probably grow a beard. But the point is, at some point I start looking like Santa Claus, because I'm
17: white.
16: Well, I'm grey and I'm...
17: It's white.
16: You know, and I wouldn't need any padding. I could, that'd be a good...
17: Is white
16: I could
17: the same
16: moonlight
17: as gray?
16: Over Christmas doing that.
17: I think it's white.
16: White, is it, my hair?
17: Well, it's white on the top. It's a little bit grey.
16: It's like I've seen a ghost. Though my wife says to me, I'd love to have your hair colour. And I go, are you kidding? It's not a colour.
17: Yeah, but it's really cool at the moment. Lots of women are going with that
16: really?
17: Sort of really beautiful.
16: Great, I've got hair like
17: a
16: woman.
17: Silver. It looks, you're a silver fox, apparently.
16: Anyway, enough about me.
17: No, wait, I just want to go back to the whole shave in the shower thing.
16: Yeah, I used to shave in the shower.
17: I would like to implement this. I'm wondering if I can buy Scott a mirror that you put up in the shower so that I can encourage shower shaving.
16: Well, actually, I have never needed a mirror to shave.
17: It's a really big
16: clearly,
17: drop.
16: Look at me this morning.
17: It's a big drop between where his head is.
16: Yeah.
17: And the sink?
16: Yeah, one of those little vanity mirrors. You know,
17: no,
16: little...
17: I don't know if that's going to work. No, that's not the issue. The issue is the drop between his face and the sink.
16: For me, the
17: which
16: thought
17: means
16: of...
17: the hair is not going in the sink.
16: I see.
17: It is also going
16: everywhere
17: around the sink.
16: Yeah.
17: And then my head is closer to the sink than his, so he for some reason can't see all of the hair that's around the sink after he shaves.
16: For me, the thought of a mirror in the shower is quite frightening. No, I don't know about you.
17: It's a little tiny one up near your head.
16: Now, on the show today, Bronco Ben Hunt will be back with us in the Bronco squad. Is that right, Soph? Is that what you've heard?
17: That's what I've heard. It's a little bit of a, like, advanced rumour for Rumourfile that maybe he... He's come good and before Magic Round. I just hope that it's not pushing him to be playing earlier than necessary, given that I heard last night on the news they've gone, like, to... The way they said it on the news last night, it was like they've started to reach out to the brothers of Broncos players.
16: I think it's Xavier. Are you doing anything
17: Xavier
16: on Saturday?
17: Xavier Coates' brother has been named in the squad. So obviously they're really, I'm not suggesting that these are not very talented young men, but they're struggling, aren't they?
16: Another question we're going to raise this morning, have you considered getting an electric vehicle if you don't already have one? The RACQ has some fresh data on just how many people are leaning that way. Would you get an EV? You love your cars.
17: I don't know if I'd go for a full EV. I definitely entertain the hybrid.
16: Would you?
17: Yeah. And I didn't. I just recently did get a car and I still went with a old-fashioned.
16: Did they try and sell you the hybrid?
17: Yes, they did.
16: Did they?
17: Yeah.
16: But you like the feel of all of that fossil fuel underneath you, combustible power. I'm kind of the same, I think. You know, I probably was at a stage where I was kind of considering for a minute an EV vehicle, but I didn't. I went V8 diesel, which was probably in hindsight a really dumb idea.
17: I did say at the time it would probably be my last full petrol car and that in all likelihood the next vehicle would be at the very least a hybrid. I just didn't know what the charging situation might look like. So,
16: seeing the upcoming budget, some of the rebates are coming off. I think for a car under 75 grand, you'll still get the full rebate. To 99 grand, you get half of it. And then over 90 $8,000-$9,000, you don't get anything. So and it's about time those people driving EVs started paying their way rather than leeching off us fossil fuel burners.
17: Well, they still need to come up with whatever it is that is going to be put in place to make up for the fuel excise not being contributed to by EV drivers. Yeah. You know, there's still, I just think that can keeps getting kicked down the road. So,
16: speaking of fossils, Sophie, it's a very big day for the Rolling Stones. Is that a good segue?
17: Speaking of fossils, it's Probably dinosaur week.
16: Oh, it is. It's dinosaur week. But the Rolling Stones on this day back in 1965, in a Clearwater, Florida hotel room, the engine room for the Rolling Stones, Mick Jagger and Keith Richards, worked out the opening guitar riff of guess which song, Soph?
17: Probably one of the most famous guitar riffs of all time.
16: The song considered to be one of the all-time greatest rock songs ever recorded on this very day back in 1965.
17: You know what? I think that this is interesting because, yes, it's historic, but it also is how everybody's feeling at the moment.
16: You're right. Here it is at 4BC, the 5:30 banger.

0: 13 to 6 at 4BC, the 5:30 banger for a Wednesday. Rolling Stones, 1965, in a Florida hotel room. Keith and Mick worked out the opening guitar riff of that song on this very day. Can you believe that? In 2004, Rolling Stone magazine placed Satisfaction in the second spot on its list of 500 greatest songs of all time. And what was number one?
1: I don't know.
0: Probably Stairway to Heaven.
1: Probably. Can I just remind everybody that if you're an early riser and you're part of our very exclusive 5:30 club, you can contribute to the 5:30 banger. If there's one that you'd really love to hear, you can always send it in via text 0499 880 882, or even better, jump on the phone 133 882, thanks to Watch Smoke Alarm.
0: We like it to have some relevance to the day. So if it's an anniversary type thing, or if there's a funny connection between a song, because we've got some very clever listeners, particularly the early birds that catch the worms.
1: Well, it could just be that it's a really good song to wake up to. Could be the song that you play on your phone that wakes you up in the morning.
0: We called them fossils, the Rolling Stones, and then you went on to say that it's Dinosaur Week. It is. From the 4th to the 10th of May, Queensland Dinosaur Week is a new annual statewide celebration of prehistoric discovery, science and storytelling. They've got an event on called A Night at the Museum, at the Queensland Museum. And then there's a breakfast on tomorrow morning, I think, if you want to go to their website for further details. And I was talking to my wife, who's out doing some work with Dinosaur Week this week. She's out at Winton at the moment with this Dr. Dean Lomax, who's this UK
1: dinosaur expert.
0: Yeah, what do they call him? A paleontologist.
1: Paleontologist.
0: Yeah, so apparently he's like world famous. In fact, he's so famous. How's this, Soph? I didn't know that he wrote a book, and Slash from Guns N' Roses wrote the foreword to it because Slash is a dinosaur nut. So, you know, there are all these crazy yarns. Anyway, this bloke's never been to Australia. He, at the moment, he landed here, I think, on Sunday. I picked him up at the airport, and he's been in Winton for 2 days. Can you imagine going from Manchester to Winton?
1: No.
0: He's never, ever been to Australia before.
1: That's
0: where he's
1: cool.
0: been for 3 days.
1: I'll tell you what, if you're a dinosaur nut, or you've got a little person in your life that is, you want to be jumping onto the website and having a look at all the things that are available to do this week.
0: Yeah, we might catch up with Dr. Dean Lomax a little bit later on this week if we get some time. 12 to 6, what you need to know. We'll take a look at all the big stories next at 4BC.
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4: Delays on the M1 southbound in Eagleby, and it's heavy as well northbound from Logan Home to Slacks Creek. Logan Motorway is also heavy westbound in Drewvale, and Mount Lindsay Highway northbound delays in Boronia Heights. Slow as well on the Warrego Highway inbound in Riverview onto the Ipswich Motorway. Then also heavy around the Centenary Highway in Darra. Captain Cook Bridge is slow into the city, and the Bruce Highway southbound from North Lakes to Griffin. With traffic every 10 minutes, it's Olympia on 4BC.
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0: 9 to 6 on this Wednesday morning. We'll get to what you need to know in just a moment. Jason Matthews has sent us a text. He was listening at 5:30. He said, I have no hair on my legs but heaps on my back. Go figure. You know, it's funny. I don't have many. Is Scott Harry down below?
1: Can we move on?
0: Is he? Has he got? Well, we're talking about men and hair. Because I've never had particularly hairy legs either. I don't have any on my back, though. I've got plenty on my head.
1: How do you know you don't have any on your back?
0: Well, yeah, well, that's a good point. I don't think I do. 133-882. Let's talk about men's hair. Has Scott got a hairy back?
1: Do you want me to see who's got a hairy back out of you and Jason Matthews?
0: Yeah, what, later? When he comes in? Is that the sort of thing that you'll never be able to, it'll be indelibly stamped in your brain?
1: I don't think I could undo that sight.
0: Yeah, that might be tough. 133-882 if you want to talk about hair. It's 8 to 6. Let's take a look at what you need to know.
14: Here is the news.
1: Look, it's no surprise. 4.35, that's the new interest rate after an 8-1 vote from the RBA board yesterday saw an increase to the cash rate. We know that a lot of this is turning its attention to the war in the Middle East, primarily to Brame. We've got higher fuel prices, a flow-on impact to goods and services. It adds to the already high inflation that kicked off the start of the year.
0: Yeah, the governor yesterday, Michelle Bullock, said that governments need to consider how they might be able to keep inflation under control. They warn that government handouts to households in an economic crisis will make it harder to temper inflation.
1: You know, there's going to be a lot to talk about with this because while we all understand that rates might be the main tool that the Reserve Bank has, they're not fixing everything. And in the context of a federal budget being handed down next week, I think a lot of what we know is adding to inflation. And he's not wrong when he says that, you know, energy prices and global instability and housing shortages are all contributing to this. I don't necessarily fall into the category that thinks that everyone having a higher mortgage repayment is going to solve the problem.
0: No, but I think when you look at how the board voted, you know, there's some smart minds on that board.
1: Sure.
0: And 8-1 as opposed to, I think it was almost 50-50 last round, but this time they've said, no, we definitely need to go with 0.25%.
1: So the bigger concern then comes next week, because if this government then decides that what they want to do to sweeten all of the blows is to hand out a non-means-tested little cash injection, then we're actually, you know, it's like you're trying to empty the bucket while you're filling the bucket up at the same time.
0: The ALP, quintessentially, is the dog chasing its tail. Sophie, yeah. That's what it is. Did you see this Brett Mickleburg presser getting hijacked?
1: Yeah, I did.
0: As commuters struggled to board packed trains yesterday, and I saw some of those pictures on the news. In fact, we had Harry down at the train station yesterday morning. The minister continued to dodge questions. Yesterday morning here on Breakfast, he had to have his say. When we asked him whether or not he'd gone to the negotiating table with unions, I asked him this: whose industrial action had led to reduced QR services? This is what he had to say.
15: Well, I meet with union representatives of all kinds regularly. In fact, I convened a bus safety roundtable, which the RTBU and the TWU are members of that bus safety roundtable, public transport stakeholder reference group. So,
0: But on this issue, on this particular issue.
15: Let me just work through it, Dean. As I said, we are at the negotiating table and we'll continue to negotiate in good faith, but ultimately it's very hard to have a negotiation when parties to that negotiation are not at the table and not willing to work through these issues. The unions are required by Fair Work to come back with their position on the 7th of May, but before that they can stop the strike action, they can get back to work, and they can get to the negotiating table and we can avoid further impacts on commuters.
0: Not QR at the table.
1: So we're going
0: to
1: reach out.
0: You at the table, Minister.
1: Yeah, we're going to reach out again to QR. Interesting one, isn't it? Because ultimately QR there, it might be there sitting there doing the negotiation with the unions, but he's going to have to be the one that signs off on it. So effectively he said the negotiation isn't his responsibility directly, whether he's in the room or not. Trains are running on a Saturday timetable indefinitely as QR and the unions continue to sit at this impasse. And we saw the pictures last night and we know that our families are telling us that it's really frustrating. So a little more time if you need to leave it this morning to be able to get on a train, or be aware that there's going to be more traffic on the road.
0: There was one bloke there last night, Sophie, that he got a free ride. He didn't have to worry about getting a train. He got straight in the back of the divvy van. That was the bloke who was spray painting the letters behind Mickleburg when he was getting interviewed. Did you see
1: that? QR rupt.
0: QR rupt on the wall behind him and bang, you're next. And off he went. So he did get a free ride, that fellow. It's 4 to 6 at 4BC.
11: Last Wednesday morning peak, drivers travelling on Clem 7 saved an average of 14 minutes from Woolloongabba to Bowen Hills. Quicker trips with Transurban, operator of Linkt.
4: There's a crash on the M1 southbound in Stapleton and delays are back to Eagleby. Delays on the M1 northbound from Logan Home to Slacks Creek. It's building now for the Gateway Motorway northbound from the M1 to Mackenzie. And slow in spots for the Logan Motorway heading westbound in Parkinson and also Heathwood and Ellen Grove. Delays also on the Ipswich Motorway inbound in Redbank and the Bruce Highway southbound from Deception Bay to Mango Hill. With traffic every 10 minutes, it's Olympia on 4BC.
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0: Ben Hunt will join us on the show later today. We've got a new intro for him too. You, oh, just wait. You can't wait. I can't wait for it. Huge.
1: Also after 6:30, given the announcement yesterday from the RBA and more talk around what will come from the Treasurer next week, if you've got questions for Evan Lucas, you can text them into us 0499 880 882, or give us a call 133 882. Thanks to Watch Smoke Alarms.
0: We were laughing before we came on the air. 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
19: It's 6 o'clock. Good morning. I'm Chloe Affleck. Charges have been laid over a fatal head-on crash north of Brisbane. Lachlan Gray reports.
20: It's alleged a stolen ute collided with a car in Woodford shortly after 6 yesterday morning. The driver of the car, a 60-year-old woman, tragically killed on impact. Police say the male driver of the ute fled the scene on foot, but was later located by officers hiding in the bathroom of a nearby state school. The ute had been reported stolen from an address in Morayfield on Tuesday and was allegedly seen driving dangerously in the lead-up to the crash. Following investigations, the 31-year-old man has been charged with offences including manslaughter, unlawful use of a motor vehicle and drug driving. He's due to appear in the Caboolture Magistrates Court today. Lachlan Gray reporting.
19: Plans to connect Brisbane to Melbourne via the Inland Rail has been scrapped due to major cost blowouts. The federal government claims the completed project would cost more than $45 billion and would take another decade to complete. Construction of the southern section, which runs between regional Victoria and New South Wales, will now be prioritised. Financial experts believe the latest interest rate rise will push more young Australians away from the housing market and into investing. The RBA has lifted the official cash rate for a third consecutive month, adding $120 to the average monthly mortgage repayment. Brendan Malone from Raise Investments says higher rates and affordability pressures are causing 18 to 24-year-olds to rethink where they invest.
3: What we're seeing, in particularly, say, if we take March 26, first March 25, there's been a 7% increase in deposits, with the average monthly contribution raising to about $300. So people are actually making the conscious decision to save more.
19: A new tourism attraction is set to take over the skies of Brisbane, with the world-first wheelchair-accessible Flying Fox securing government funding. $2.1 million will go towards building the project, which will see customers fly over the Brisbane River from Kangaroo Point to the City Botanic Gardens. And we're being urged to prioritise our health as the colder seasons creep in. Experts say during the winter months, respiratory conditions such as asthma can become more prevalent. Pharmacy Guild Queensland branch President Chris Owen says people suffering are urged to seek advice from health professionals.
21: Certainly go in and see your friendly local community pharmacist or your GP. They have all the skills, knowledge and training to be able to talk you through and do some diagnostic tests and understand if you do have either some signs of asthma or you are likely to have those things, and they can tell you how to treat those things and the steps forward.
19: To finance, one Australian dollar is buying 71.8 US cents.
22: Hello, this is Phil O'Neill. When the clock hits midnight, I'm on the radio and I'd love you to join me. 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Let's talk.
19: Brisbane won't take AFL cellar dwellers Carlton lightly in Friday's round nine clash at the Gabba. The Lions sit 12 places ahead of the lowly Blues, who are battling a six-game losing streak. Brisbane co-captain Hugh McLuggage says they need to be on guard.
23: We've seen in the first halves of games they've been really, really competitive, and even patches in the second halves. It hasn't gone their way, but they're a great side. We played them in a prelim up here in 2023, not that long ago, so we know what their best looks like.
19: In the NRL, the Dolphins will welcome back Jeremy Marshall-King for round 10. Titans coach Josh Hannay has handed rookie halfback Zane Harrison his debut, and the Broncos have named 19-year-old winger Phil Coates on their bench. And in Champions League football, Arsenal lead Atletico Madrid 2-1 on aggregate, halfway through their second semi-final leg. It's 6:04. That's the latest news and sport.
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4: There's a crash on the M1 southbound in Stapleton with delays back to the Logan Motorway off-ramp, and a breakdown for the Ipswich Motorway heading inbound just off the Centenary Highway in Darra. That's got delays back to Richlands. Heavy on the M1 northbound from Logan Home to Slacks Creek, and the Pacific Motorway inbound in Upper Mount Gravatt. Delays also on the Captain Cook Bridge into the city, and the Bruce Highway southbound from Deception Bay down to the Pine River Bridge. With traffic every 10 minutes, it's Olympia on 4BC.
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19: Cloudy with a few showers around Brisbane today, reaching the top of 26 degrees in the city and on the Bayside, 28 in Ipswich. Looking ahead, partly cloudy tomorrow with a top of 27, sunshine on Friday, 23, blue skies on Saturday, a top of 24 and partly cloudy on Sunday. On Moreton Bay, south to southeasterly winds 10 to 15 knots, seas below 1 metre. Right now, it's 19 degrees at Greenslopes. I'm Chloe Affleck with more news at 6.30 on Brisbane's 4BC.
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0: 7 minutes after 6 on this Wednesday morning. Look, we'd like you to be part of the show. Anytime you want to call the 4BC open line, thanks to Watch Smoke Alarms, 133882. Or you can text us, like Joe has, and we'll get to him in a minute, 0499 880 882. 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Evan Lucas after 6.30, you got a question for him, as Sophie mentioned before the news. You can do that, fire that one through. And the 4BC rumour file after 7 o'clock this morning could be worth 50 grand.
1: Whether you have a mortgage or not, I think everyone at the moment is just being a little more mindful of what comes in and what goes out. Certainly many people with a mortgage are feeling it. We've heard that since the start of the year, more than 65,000 people have contacted the National Debt Helpline to help with their mortgage stress, and that's going up again after yesterday's announcement. But, you know, on a more serious note, everybody finds themselves in situations where, you know, you sign yourself up to things. We often turn our attention to streaming services, but now that you can set and forget so much stuff, you have to wonder whether or not households all around the country are going to be going, okay, where's money going, and are there places where we've actually even forgotten? And while this came up in a conversation this morning, you offhandedly made a comment, Dean Miller. He goes something like this. I wish I'd recorded it. I've had a gym membership for 4 years.
0: You want me to tell?
1: And I said, what?
0: Yeah, look at me.
1: You've had a subscription that you pay to a gymnasium.
0: Yeah, for 4 years.
1: There's
0: a small issue.
1: You don't even know where it is.
0: I don't know where the gym is. Yeah.
1: What happened?
0: Well, clearly nothing.
1: But you signed.
0: But it is time for some belt tightening. Maybe I should start going to the gym.
1: You signed up with a previous business partner.
0: Yeah.
1: And you thought, we're going to go to the gym together.
0: Yes.
1: And over the last 4 years.
0: Well, I just don't know where it is, Soph.
1: But you saw the money coming out of your account.
0: It's still coming out. Yeah.
1: How much? Are you allowed?
0: I don't know. I think it's $56 a week or something. I don't know.
1: $56 a week?
0: Yeah.
1: A week, not a fortnight.
0: Well, out of the business. Yeah.
1: And $24
0: I'm hearing you.
1: Month.
0: I'm going to sort it out today. Yeah. You're right. The gym's no good for me.
1: Look at my face.
0: No, I think it's a great example of what we're talking about here. Streaming services is another one. I don't know the last time I looked at an Apple TV anything.
1: Oh, can I have
0: I pay Apple TV. I don't know. I think I pay more for Apple TV than I do for the gym.
1: I might borrow your login. I just want to watch the new season of My Friends and Neighbours.
0: Sure.
1: But I think this happens to a lot of people. Streaming services is one. Gym memberships, that's common. You know, that's why they put you in those kind of set and forget for a year.
0: And they never let you off the hook, do they?
1: I can't believe you've been paying $56 a week. When's the last time you actually set foot in a gym, Dean Miller?
0: It was a while ago.
1: Okay. Subscription boxes. You know, some people get curated boxes for different things that just get delivered. Cloud storage, that's another one. I pay to have cloud storage, but I'm not sure if I actually need it. I just was worried that I wouldn't have enough room for photos, but it's not very much. That's like $4 or something.
0: Yeah. When was the last time you looked at your private health insurance and gave that a health check? Because, you know, I doubt that you're going to get pregnant again.
1: No, I don't.
0: I'm certainly not going to get pregnant, so maybe I should make some changes.
1: Sometimes it's the extras. You know, you go back and look that you paid to be able to go to, you know, have some kind of allied health service like physiotherapy or something, but you've never used it.
0: Joseph from Townsville, he said, one of the things I pay for but never use, private health insurance cover. He says options like acupuncture, he doesn't use. Massage, he doesn't use. We use both of those, so.
1: Hmm.
0: Maybe it's time to have a look at my policy. In fact, Joseph, I did that last week. I sat down with my wife and had a look at, you know, one of those compare the market sites just to figure out whether or not I was getting, because I think that's a really good place to start.
1: Health insurance.
0: Health insurance, if you've got private health insurance.
1: Health insurance, telephone.
0: Yep.
1: Electricity.
0: What do you do with telephone? What, just go to a...
1: Well, I'm about to ring them and say, you're going to lose me if you don't give me a better deal. I'm about to cut off my zero accounting. I had signed on to that years ago to help, like, keep track of things. And I think when I originally signed up, it was less than $25 for the basic plan.
0: Mm.
1: I just got an email last week to say it's now going up to $37 a month. I'm like, I can live without that. I'll do it myself.
0: So if one of the best marketing ploys of all time by all these businesses is that they say, oh, why don't you just make regular payments on your credit card, or, you know, so rather than pay the full amount, just pay us, you know, a 12th of the amount monthly, and it just goes on. It's perpetual. Like, it just goes on forever to infinity and beyond. And so, yeah, you turn around and go, hang on a minute, why have I been paying for that? I haven't used that thing for I don't know how long.
1: So let us know whether or not you, like us, are going to take a moment, maybe today, to sit down and look at all those things that just come out automatically that you've signed up for, and then figure out whether or not you really need it all. News, magazine, papers, both that sort of stuff.
0: Yeah. I'm just laughing at Kerry. She said, I'm waiting for you to call Sophie Mum, Dean. It's like, I'm just... You're right. I've been a bad boy. 133882. Yeah, how are you going to tighten your belt given this current fiscal environment? What is it that you need to seriously have a look at and you know, trim some of this fat?
1: Not only is it whether or not you're feeling the pinch, and plenty of people are, but I also think more broadly, it's people like you, Dean Miller, who signed up to a gym 4 years ago and never set foot in it.
0: Yeah.
1: You said, I've got to look back to see, like, where it comes out, so you can figure it. You can, like, backtrack to figure out which gym it is.
0: Yeah,
1: gyms love people like you.
0: Me. Yeah.
1: The whole gymnasium thing.
0: Yeah.
1: Actually, it's funny you say that because I made some bread. I showed you the photo yesterday. I made some bread and I didn't pull out the Mixmaster. I did it in the bowl with a wooden spoon, like when I mixed the dough, and then I kneaded the dough on the table.
0: Yeah,
1: and I thought to myself, my grandmother never had a gym membership because this is what they used to do.
0: Yeah.
1: So I don't know what you've picked up instead of going to the gym.
0: I just mentioned that in this current you know, fiscal environment, we need to trim the fat. Maybe I do need to get to the gym and literally trim the fat. It's 13 past 6. The 4BC open line, 133882. With thanks to Watchmaker Alarms, give us a call.
24: Traffic. Got something you want to say? You're in the right place. 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Give us a call on 133882.
4: There's a crash on the M1 southbound in Stapleton and delays back along the Logan Motorway off-ramp. And the M1 is heavy northbound in Slacks Creek and delays on Mount Lindsay Highway northbound in Boronia Heights. A breakdown is now cleared from the Ipswich Motorway inbound in Darra, but delays to remain quite heavy back along the Centenary Highway back to Richlands. Slow for the Centenary Highway inbound from Darra to Jindalee and the Captain Cook Bridge into the city. With traffic every 10 minutes, it's Olympia on 4BC.
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24: 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A weather update. We'll be here to help in unexpected weather. NRMA Insurance, a help company.
0: 18 degrees in Springwood. They're saying a bit foggy in the west this morning. How foggy? 133, 882. Is it? We're heading for a top of 26 today.

0: Well, at least it's there, though. At least it's there.
1: Yeah, but I've been to a doctor 3 times in 5 years. One, to get a certificate for work. Two, to get a referral to a specialist. And three, to have an X-ray.
2: Well, you know what? You should touch wood and hope you never need to use it. Unfortunately, that Medicare levy's there for the day that you find yourself in need, and you never know when that's going to happen, Brendan.
1: True, but I mean, realistically, since it's come in, I've probably been to a doctor 20 times. And it's been in for how long? 30 years?
2: I know. I hear what you're saying, but gosh, I really hope you never do need it.
0: Yeah. I think there are tax implications as well if you don't sign up for that. But, Brendan, thanks, mate, for your call from Bellbird Park, and we will get safe onto that hip thing.
2: My hip's good.
0: Amanda says, Dean, $50 a month for 4 years. Come on, mate. Look at your transaction on your stave and it'll tell you. Think of what you could have used that money for. Yep, trim the fat. Hey, I thought of another one. Do you have storage? Like, we've both just moved into apartments, right, like I have in the last 18 months. And there were things that my wife said we just had to keep because, you know, we'll use it or the kids will use it or whatever. And so for the last 2 years, I've had a storage unit. I don't want to tell you how it's disgusting how much money I pay for that month, and I have not visited the thing, I reckon, in maybe 8 months. I would be embarrassed to tell you what it costs to have a storage unit the size that we have. I don't know what I don't even know what's in there that we care about.
2: Can you downsize it at the very least?
0: But I think you'll see my unit at some stage on one of those shows where they auction off. and whoever wins it for, you know, $75.
2: Is there anything of value in there?
0: No, I don't think so. Anyone else? My old swimming medals? I don't know. There's a lot of stuff in there that we kept, you know.
2: I think a lot of people do that too. I did, and there'll be people listening. You know, you do the downsize and there is some stuff that you don't want to take with you but you're not ready to part with. We did the taxi box. And I just did that like a Band-Aid. Put some
0: stuff. How does that work?
2: Well, they bring this box to you and you pack it up with all of the things that you don't want to part with but you also don't need at this particular juncture. And then you lock it up and put a padlock on it and they come and take it away and they store it and I paid for a year of that.
0: Yeah.
2: And that was much more cost-effective. But I don't think I can access it, so I have to live without whatever's in it.
0: Do you know what's in it?
2: Yeah, like there's some furniture that I didn't want to get rid of just yet and some kids.
0: Because what are you going to do with it?
2: Like, and I don't know.
0: I mean, you hope that the kids at some stage will want some of that stuff, but they're not going to want your old junk.
2: But it's just like we say with easy transitions. I do think that it's steps, right, in life. And I think as you get older, you can lose a lot of it quicker because you realise just how unimportant it is. I'm just not quite there yet.
0: Yeah, we do tend to hang on to things, don't we? 133-882, or you can text us 0499-880-882 with thanks to Watch Smoke Alarms. 873 says, I was in the same health fund for 57 years. Stayed because I'm loyal. Recently changed and saved myself $60 a month. Loyalty means nothing these days.
2: No.
0: I think you're right.
2: No, you're absolutely spot on. And every single expert that I've ever spoken to in that sort of retail or brand awareness says exactly the same thing as that listener. You think you're loyal to the brand and you think you're getting something from it and they don't give two hoots. Chris says, good morning, guys. There's a few sites that hook you in that have so much of that it gets too much. He said wine clubs, National Geographic, World Record Club, and some of them are harder to get out of, it says, than the CFMEU.
0: Fair enough. And an email from Nigel talking about those compare websites. See, I think they're pretty good. Compare the market, those types of things. Have a question. Which one do you go to and how do you know that you're getting a good deal? I feel that those compare sites are a paid commission by the people or companies that they recommend. So they'd only recommend that you go to a particular one so they'll get a kickback from it. Am I right or wrong? I guess you are right.
2: They have to say it on the website, Nigel. If they do, they have to make – there is a disclosure. I think it's somewhere in really small writing that you need a magnifying glass to be able to decipher, but they have to tell you.
0: Worth doing the exercise, though, I would suggest. Go to one of those sites and just have a look if you can get a better deal on your monthly private health cover.
2: Doug has suggested that maybe you're earning too much money and that you're wasting
0: it. No. As my mum used to say, I'm either eating it, wearing it, or driving it. I'm never, ever going to have any money, Doug.
2: I just want you to know one thing. $56 a week for 4 years?
0: No, it was a month,
2: You think it was a month?
0: Well, I think it was, in general terms, it was for two of us, so it was half that. Yeah, but yes.
2: If it was 56 a

0: a week for 4 years,
1: yeah,
0: that's $11,648 that you just blew up in smoke.
1: That's disgusting.
0: You can't
1: it?
0: Have a gym membership and think it's going to do anything by osmosis. You actually have to physically go to the space.
1: Don't you sleep better at night, though?
0: Knowing just that you're a member of a gym?
1: I just don't know where the gym is. And I'm not kidding. 133-882 is the number if you want to give us a call. It's 23 after 6 at 4BC.
2: 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Keep the conversation flowing. 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
3: That crash is now cleared from the M1 southbound in Stapleton, but delays are still heavy back along the Logan Motorway off-ramp. And there's a crash on the Centenary Highway heading inbound just before the Ipswich Motorway in Richlands, and delays are back to Ellen Grove. Heavy as well for the Centenary Highway inbound from Sumner to the Jindalee Bridge. Pacific Motorway delays inbound around Upper Malkovich, also in Tarragindeen, and the Captain Cook Bridge is heavy into the city. With traffic every 10 minutes, it's Olympia on 4BC.
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1: 27 after 6 on this Wednesday morning. Great to have you company. Evan Lucas in after 6.30 this morning. Just Carol from Golden Beach sent us a text, and this is so true. We were talking about, you know, having those storage boxes. You've got a taxi box. I've got a shed that I haven't visited for months. She said that, you know, regarding keeping stuff when you move to another location, she said, my husband always says as soon as you get rid of it, you'll find a use for it. And it's so true.
0: Mm-hmm.
1: I can't believe how many times I've gone, where is that thing? Oh, I've given it away. Or that does happen. 133-882 is the number if you want to give us a call. 27 after 6.
0: You may have heard Chloe in the headlines and just wanted to dig a little deeper and share some more of this news about this way to get around the city being approved. It's the world's first wheelchair-accessible flying fox.
1: What?
0: And it could cross the Brisbane River as early as next year. So John Sharp, who's behind some of our most popular attractions along the river, he started River Life. And he's behind the Story Bridge Climb and the Brisbane Powerhouse Vertigo Restaurant, where you can...
1: That's the one where you sit in the sky?
0: Yeah, you sort of eat your dinner hanging out over the edge of the wall, and then after dinner, if you want, you can abseil down.
1: They don't worry about people dropping a knife?
0: No, it's they're all attached.
1: Connected.
0: No, they're, yeah, like, of course, yeah. Anyway, he's secured $2.1 million to fund this new multiple adventures dubbed the Brisbane River Icons Project.
1: Right.
0: So a dual wheelchair accessible flying fox between Kangaroo Point Parklands next to St Mary's Church across to the City Botanic Gardens.
1: But it's not just for people who are in wheelchairs, it's for anybody, but it's wheelchair accessible as well.
0: Yeah, I think this whole inclusivity in this way, you can now take the Story Bridge climb in a wheelchair.
1: It wow.
0: means that, you are including everybody.
1: Yeah.
0: I think it's awesome.
1: Very inclusive. So they're saying that the project will also include an accessible highline picnic experience.
0: Cool.
1: From the Kangaroo Point Cliffs, two custom wheelchair accessible boats, upgraded river access infrastructure to support eco-adventure experiences. He's a go-getter, that John Sharp, isn't he?
0: I tell you what, if you've been over to Tangalooma and you've ever had some fun on the toys over there, he's behind all of that as well. And speaking of adventures, we now have these tickets to give you for the Storybridge Adventure Climb, a toast at the top. You can climb the iconic bridge, as I did just a couple of months ago, enjoy a drink at the summit, beautiful glass of French bubbles, actually. Be caller number 11 now. This could be a really fun thing to do as a date night, or maybe it's a way to treat mum for Mother's Day.
1: Well, yeah, give us a call now, 133-882. Did you pick a number?
0: No.
1: No, so we'll take we took caller 11. Caller 11 is what we'll take, 133-882, with thanks to Watch Smoke Alarms. That is the 4BC open line. Almost 6:30, Evan Lucas standing by with plenty to talk about as far as economics go. There's a lot going on at 6:30 news time at 4BC.
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12: It's 6:30. Good morning. I'm Chloe Affleck. Police have charged a man over a fatal head-on crash in Woodford. A 60-year-old woman was killed after an allegedly stolen ute collided with her vehicle yesterday morning. Police say the other driver, a 31-year-old man, fled the scene and was arrested at a nearby school. He's been charged with a string of offences, including manslaughter. The federal government has halted plans for the Brisbane to Melbourne Inland Rail Link. Gabriel Hodson explains.
13: There are fears Australia's ambitious inland rail project may never be finished. The final stages of the freight link from Parkes to near Brisbane have been put on ice after warnings that the cost of the entire 1700k line would blow out to $45 billion and take until at least 2036 to finish. That's more than five times the Turnbull government's cost estimate, almost a decade ago. SMHTH says the federal government is now focused on getting the southern half done to the outer Melbourne suburb of Beveridge. The project's been long awaited. A uniform gauge line linking the three states and even South Australia was first proposed in 1889. Gabriel Hodson reporting.
12: The federal government is trying to increase Australia's ability to prevent young people from being radicalised online. The government will provide $74 million over 2 years to set up the Counter-Terrorism Online Centre. It will let specialist AFP and ASIO investigators monitor high-risk online spaces and assess credible threats. The World Health Organization says it suspects there has been human-to-human transmission of the hantavirus on a cruise ship in the Atlantic. Four Australians are among those stuck on the ship as health authorities assess a suspected outbreak of the deadly virus. There have been seven confirmed or suspected cases among passengers. Three of them have died. The US Secretary of State has declared Operation Epic Fury in Iran is over. Iranian officials are vowing to take decisive action against vessels navigating the Strait of Hormuz using routes they haven't approved. The key shipping lane remains the focus of the operations. Marco Rubio says the current Project Freedom is purely a defensive operation.
14: What that means is very simple. There's no shooting unless we're shot at first. Okay, we're not attacking them. We're not. But if they're attacking us or they're attacking a ship, you need to respond to that. You're not going to let some fast boat come up on a ship and shoot it up.
12: And the Reserve Bank governor warns high prices will be locked in for at least another 6 months. The official cash rate has jumped 25 basis points to 4.35%. Michelle Bullock says Australians are poorer due to price shocks driven by the Iran war. To finance, one Australian dollar is buying 71.8 US cents.
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12: Former Dolphins forward Daniel Saifiti has opened up his retirement from the NRL. The 30-year-old was forced to call it quits due to a chronic shoulder injury. Speaking on Sports Today, Saifiti says it was tough breaking the news to his Dolphins teammates.
15: Yeah, that was one of the hardest things. It was emotional. I love those boys. I've only been here for 18 months and only got to play 8 games with them. But, I've made mates for life, so I don't regret coming up here at all.
12: In rugby, Brisbane is firming to host the inaugural Men's Anzac Day Bledisloe Test at Suncorp Stadium. New Zealand rugby powerbrokers will meet today to discuss where to move forward with plans for 2027. And Arsenal are clinching to a 1-0 lead over Atletico Madrid after 70 minutes in the second leg of their Champions League semi-final. The Gunners are ahead 2-1 on aggregate. It's 26-7. That's the latest news and sport.
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3: In Richlands, there's a crash on the Centenary Highway heading inbound just before the Ipswich motorway with delays back to Elland Grove. Delays on the M1 heading southbound after an earlier crash. It's slow in Eagleby, and northbound delays also Logan Home to Slacks Creek. Logan Motorway westbound delays around Drewvale and also in Elland Grove, and the Ipswich Motorway is heavy inbound through Redbank. Delays also on the Bruce Highway southbound from North Lakes down to the Pine River Bridge. With traffic every 10 minutes, it's Olympia on 4BC.
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12: Partly cloudy with a few showers around Brisbane today, reaching a top of 26 degrees in the city and on the bayside, 28 in Ipswich. Looking ahead, partly cloudy tomorrow with a top of 27, sunshine on Friday, 23, and blue skies on Saturday, a top of 24. On Moreton Bay, south to southeasterly winds, 10 to 15 knots, seas below 1 metre. Right now, it's 19 degrees at Aspley. I'm Chloe Affleck. More news at 7 on Brisbane's 4BC.
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1: 23-7 on this Wednesday morning, our very own, and 4BC's Ben Hunt will join us in about an hour from now. He might be back this weekend.
0: I think so.
1: We'll find out. We'll talk with Benny a little bit later on this morning.
0: Congratulations to Victoria from Ashgrove, who's picked up the toast at the top for two with the Storybridge Adventure Climb team. You can treat mum to a truly elevated experience with this Storybridge Adventure Climb's toast at the top. You can climb the iconic Storybridge and then celebrate once you get there with a glass of Veuve Clicquot. Enjoy the views from the summit. If you're stuck for ideas for Mother's Day, a reminder, here it is for today. Mother's Day is Sunday.
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1: Well, he's got a bit going on this morning in the old house. The kids are running riot. He's got to get them off to school and daycare, and he's obviously got to provide us with that vital information that he does each morning.
0: Not
1: Evan
0: to
1: Luke.
0: Mention staying up all night reading everybody's analysis of what unfolded yesterday afternoon. Evan Lucas, good morning to you.
19: Good morning. Yes, I did actually stay up and read a lot of different things. There was nuggets of gold for someone like me everywhere.
0: And confusion, I think. I heard just as many people say, we will ride this storm and we won't be tipped into recession, as I heard people say, well, if we're not careful and this treasurer decides he's going to try to inject some unnecessary cash into the economy in this budget next week, we might find ourselves chasing our tail and the recession might be inevitable. What's your take?
19: So the recession word is possibly there. I mean, I'm going to try and use Michelle Bullock's words as much as possible sort of to point out. So she even said that their new forecast, which came out in the statement of monetary policy as well as the release yesterday, the downgrades are staggering in terms of what they think for growth. So they now think that growth will be 1.3%. And in her own words, that is anemic at best. In terms of growth. So we are on a knife edge as to whether or not we could, you know, hit what's referred to as a technical recession, which is two quarters of negative growth, because at the moment we're growing about 1.8. So you can already hear we're going to contract, right? So we're going to slow down in terms of where we are now to where we are at the end of the year. So that's where the recession word comes about. If we were to see the second quarter and third quarter of this calendar year being contractionary, then yeah, we could have a technical recession.
1: So normally in this situation, you would expect that rates would have stayed where they were or be lowered. Why did they raise them?
19: So yes, true, but that's not necessarily the case because part of what, you know, part of the way of actually getting inflation back into target is to slow the economy down. So she did also say that they now believe they're slightly restrictive in the monetary policy. So the lending and the amount of money that is in the economy is being taken out to slow the economy down. So that's why growth slows. Yes, it has the risk of recession, but as she keeps pointing out, she does it in a boffin way, which I think is what's lost on this, is the most impactful, hurtful thing for a society is the loss of purchasing power. So your lifestyle, your lifestyle, your living standards, your overall wealth is massively eroded by inflation just running away. If you can't afford to buy the things that you want to buy, then your living standards are going backwards.
1: So what you're saying,
19: her biggest point.
1: What you're saying is that she's sort of shadowing Paul Keating's, this is the recession that we had to have. Is that what she's saying?
19: Yeah, it's a good question. I mean, there was one question there again for the economic nerds that pointed out that, you know, back in the day, monetary policy was the giver and fiscal policy, government policy, was the taker, right? So they were the ones that led to a Paul Keating style, this is the recession we had to have, because he did have to tighten the belt, they had to, you know, change up the economy from the fiscal sides and where they've done it. But, you know, post the Keating era, it's been the other way around, where the government giveth and love to giveth. The RBA is the one that has to regulate the thing and take it away. So the question right at the start was, you know, the treasurer looks like giving us all a handout next week. Well, as people have pointed out, the RBA is taking it, the government's giving it back, and it just makes the job that much harder.
0: And this is, I think, the frustration, because most Australians hear all this economic debate and feel like it's a bit beside the point, because what matters for someone with a mortgage is that their repayments are up, borrowing is harder, and everyday costs aren't easing. And the war definitely has contributed to it, but she went to great lengths to say that a lot of this was in the making even before the challenges in the Middle East. And so when you look at it in the context of next week, it's how does the government help? Because these handouts they're talking about, we know they're risky right now. And if it's not targeted support that reveals the pressure that's needed without pushing prices up higher, then we've got two parts of the system that just are working against each other, and all of us are sort of stuck in the middle.
19: Yes. And so, you know, the IMF warned very, very clearly 2-3 weeks ago that untargeted stimulus from governments would be an absolute massive problem at this point in the cycle.
0: And she said that yesterday too.
19: And she said that yesterday too. It's the first time I've actually heard her answer a question being able to say exactly what you just said, Sophie. So, you know, the question was, don't ask about how much the government's doing or what they're doing, but does government spending impact demand was basically the question of the premise of the question. Mm. And she finally said, yes, it does.
1: So the money that comes,
19: the summary of it.
1: Yeah. The money comes back. The money that comes back to us then, Evan, becomes discretionary spending and then pushes interest rates up. Aren't we trying to dampen the economy? Isn't that why we're putting the brakes on interest rates?
19: Yes, but I think I've said this on this program many times, and I'll keep saying it. You never get in the way of politics and
0: economics, right?
19: That never intersect.
0: So this is it.
19: So and so, getting back to the question you had before, Sophie, about, you know, people like me talking about economics and what it does to the household, right? So this is the other thing that's also very, very hard to point out from the point of view that it's the RBA is looking at everything, right? Absolutely everything, and by everything I mean, it's not just the household. It's looking at business. It's looking at growth. It's looking at how much money business is borrowing, big corporations, small corporations, big households, small households, and everything in between. And it actually, as it points out, its job is not to control the housing market or controlling your mortgage rate. Its job is to control the supply of money into the economy. And if the supply is adding too much supply to therefore add too much demand, it has to take it out. Right. That's basically the simplest way I can say it, is that it's taking money out of the economy because it's been used chasing too little things with too much money. And we've got inflation. Because this is, as you pointed out, Sophie, this is a domestic problem. This doesn't include the issues that have happened with the war.
0: Yep.
19: This is actually retracing our steps from last year. There's an argument that the RBA went too early last year now. That's what she's basically said. We admit that we got it wrong. We shouldn't have given you 3 rate cuts last year, and we've retraced our steps.
0: And we know
19: we're going to reassess where we are.
0: You know, the world is obviously, you know, reeling from what's happening, and this protracted war that now, you know, the ceasefire is not really a ceasefire, but it's kind of a ceasefire, and all this oil sitting out there, and now we don't have products that we need to be able to make things. We get all of that. And I think nobody would say that it isn't impacting. But do you think that the Treasurer is over-egging how much he is blaming the war for the position that we're in, and how he's trying to unravel what he's going to do politically to keep his head, above the waterline and hopefully re-elected in 2028 is what his intention is going to be?
19: So I'll answer that by, again, using Michelle Bullock as the answer, which is that yesterday's movement was about the inflation data and the inflation movements pre the war. So yes, there's the answer. That basically she said this hasn't, our decision today wasn't on what's happened since February 28. This is based on what we have seen in the economy for the previous 6 months.
0: Right.
19: That's the way to answer that question, is that that's what they're basing their data on. They're not moving yet on what the war's going to do. They're moving on the fact that post the 3 rate cuts last year, it's created an inflation problem, and we need to cover that. And that's what they've done.
1: Yeah, fascinating. All right, mate, very quickly, how are the markets looking today?
19: So overnight, the US had a good night, and so we are expected to as well. The market yesterday didn't finish too badly down, 0.2, so we're pointing up about 0.5 of 1%.
1: Okay, good luck with your morning rounds. Hope it all goes well with the kids, and we'll catch up soon. There he is.
0: Don't forget to pick them up.
1: Fascinating, isn't it? I mean, it sounds like we've got a bit of a blue going on with the RBA and the Labor government.
0: Oh, look, they're supposed to act independently. The timing is terrible for a few reasons, not the least of which is, yeah, as you just said, we were looking at the headlines during the break and listening in on, you know, what the latest is out of the US. It's impossible to know at this stage, I think, where the real truth lies in there being some kind of resolution to the Strait of Hormuz.
1: Yeah.
0: And if these figures yesterday, as Evan just eloquently reminded us, are a direct result of what happened pre-war, then we are still not feeling the impacts of what's going on economically until further down the road.
1: Yeah, things could get a whole lot worse. There's no doubt about that. Chance to win $50,000 after 7 o'clock with the 4BC rumour file. If you've got a rumour, flick it through to us now. The 4BC open line with thanks to Watch Smoke Alarms, 133-882, or you can text it through 0499-880-882. And Sam Leckie with all the sport before 7 o'clock. It's 13 to 7 at 4BC.
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3: And in plain land, there's a crash on the Warrego Highway westbound at Cemetery Road, not causing any delays. A crash on the Centenary Highway inbound before the Ipswich Motorway in Richlands is causing delays back to Elland Grove. And there's a breakdown for the Western Freeway outbound, the left shoulder, just after the Legacy Way Tunnel in Toowong. Delays on the M1 northbound from Logan Home to Slacks Creek, and it's on the Captain Cook Bridge into the city, and Gympie Road southbound in Castledine. With traffic every 10 minutes, it's Olympia on 4BC.
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1: 10 to 7 on a Wednesday and a little bit of fog in the west, they're saying this morning. If you're copping a bit of that, give us a call, 133-882. A medium chance of showers today, most likely through the late morning and afternoon with some light winds. Thursday, more fog followed by a sunny afternoon. Friday, a top of 23 in the weekend. Looking pretty good. Chance of a shower maybe on Sunday at this stage. It's 10 to 7.
0: Harry's given us a call from Moorooka just after that conversation we shared with Evan Lucas on the interest rate decision yesterday. Good morning to you, Harry.
23: Good morning, team. You know, people don't understand that these things just don't happen overnight. No, we can't blame it on the war. We can't blame it on the government or anything at the moment, because it's been happening 6 months or 12 months or 2 years ago. And the younger generation has never known where the interest rates were 17%. And when it's all going to go poo up, which will likely happen, they'll all go back to mum and dad, and they'll expect mum and dad to bail them out. Now, mum and dads are now starting to feel the pain. So we are going to be in for a world of hurt. And I think the politicians have really got to take some responsibility for it, because it's hiring people in the bureaucrats in the government. They're not the people that go out and build buildings to generate income for the community. They don't run petrol stations or they don't run roads or anything like that. They just say it's got to be done. So we've really got to educate the community that you've got to be socially responsible yourself. Spend within your means and don't put everything on your credit card, because you'll just go bankrupt. 6 years, 7 years, and you're in trouble.
1: That's some good advice. Thanks, Harry. Harry in Moorooka, 133-882. The 4BC open line with thanks to Watchmaker Alarms. We were talking about this ALP government and this handout, this cash handout that's about to occur off the back of this budget.
0: It's not means tested, from what I've read.
1: It's the bit that I don't understand. What's it for? What's its purpose?
0: The purpose is to try and buy a vote at the next election.
1: Yeah.
0: Look at us, we've given you $300.
1: Isn't the problem of receiving that money is that it's going to stimulate more more economic activity? And isn't that what they're trying to dampen down? See, this is the thing we kept saying. It's not the cost of living, it's the cost of spending. And you and I have talked about this a lot lately. People are still going out and, you know, eating in restaurants. They're spending what they want. It seems to me that the economy is flush with cash at the moment.
0: It's interesting because I do think, and I've said it 1,000 times as well, that there are just as many people for whom everything that's happening is not impacting them.
1: Yeah.
0: If you've got money in the bank, you're absolutely fine.
1: Self-funded retirees will be going, that interest rate rise up.
0: The rate rises that were announced yesterday will be passed on immediately by all of the banks. I think some of them already did it before the ink had even dried. And yes, it does mean that we will continue to see this divide of what everyone keeps referring to as sort of this two-speed economy. And people are, as Harry said, being more aware. But for a lot of people, it's just I might only eat out two nights a week instead of four. It's not that I'm not going to be able to do anything at all. I'm just going to adjust the way that I'm spending.
1: Yeah. How's it affecting you? 133-882 is the 4BC open line. Thanks to Watch Smoke Alarm. Sam with all the sport in just a moment. It's 7 to 7 now, 4BC.
22: Traffic. Got something you want to say? You're in the right place. 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
3: In Plainland, there's a crash on the Warrego Highway heading westbound at Cemetery Road, not causing any delays. A crash on the Centenary Highway inbound just before the Ipswich Motorway in Richlands is causing heavy delays reaching back to Ellen Grove. And there's a breakdown for the Western Freeway outbound in the left shoulder just after Legacy Way in Toowong. Delays on the M1 northbound from Logan Home to Slacks Creek and Pacific Motorway inbound from Upper Mount Gravatt to Tarragindi. With traffic every 10 minutes, it's Olympia on 4BC.
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1: Samoy Leckie's here. Hello, Sam.
30: Hello.
1: How are you going?
30: Good, good. Yesterday I was watching the weigh-ins for the Nikita Zoo fight, which I spoke about yesterday, and his odd habits and his psychopathic tendencies, which he expresses through boxing. It's all getting very weird, though. Like, he was on the stage at the weigh-in drinking out of a big old-fashioned glass milk bottle. It was breast milk from his wife, which he's been drinking for basically since he had a kid. There was a guy that rocked up in a G-string.
0: Yeah, that's actually a thing.
30: For one of the undercard fights, there was a guy that rocked up in a G-string for his weigh-in. It's getting really weird. I think this
1: is the bloke that was drinking bat's blood and eating
30: Cobra hearts and bathing in bull's blood.
1: Cobra hearts.
0: I'm telling you, I saw a story about a grown couple.
1: Yeah.
0: He would feed from her. I'm not joking.
1: What?
0: It's a thing. It's a breast milk
30: fetish. Any more detail?
0: No, that's it. I can Google it.
30: Okay.
1: I don't think we should be Googling that at work.
30: No. While you Google that, Sophie, make sure you put it on incognito mode.
0: I'm using Sam's.
1: Should that have gone in sport or in its own segment?
30: Sophie's going to call into House of Wellness on the weekend. let's talk some actual sport while Sophie Googles this story. We love our sport on Anzac Day. It's all part of the tradition, and there could be an extra one added next year because there's now support from New Zealand Rugby for a Bledisloe Cup test match on Anzac Day.
1: Great idea.
30: Which would be, in theory, sounds awesome,
1: but
30: it's the most rugby thing ever for it to be happening now and not have been something that has happened for 50, 60 years because you were just over in New Zealand in Christchurch for Super Round, which they've finally found a successful home for to have it in New Zealand on Anzac Day and have all the teams there at that brand new stadium in Christchurch.
1: Yep.
30: But that'll all get thrown out if there ends up being a Bledisloe test match.
0: Mm.
30: On Anzac Day, it's great for us because it'd probably be in Brisbane, which would be awesome to have Anzac Day test matches or high-profile footy in Brisbane on Anzac Day. And it would then also compete with the Roosters-Dragons game, which is now a tradition, the Storm and playing in New Zealand for the Warriors, now a tradition, and, of course, the AFL's Collingwood and Essendon tradition. So, in theory, it sounds great, but I just can't believe that as soon as we get onto a good thing, In rugby as a sport.
1: Sounds like a typical Australian rugby move.
30: Let's throw it out and let's do something completely different.
1: Wonderful. That does sound like a typical Australian rugby move. You know, when you're on a good thing, let's blow it up.
30: Yeah, do it for 1 year. The crowd sells out and then let's move on.
1: Yeah, exactly right. Well, why don't the thing that's going really well. Yeah.
30: The law of diminishing returns.
1: Yeah, exactly right. They've got it. They've got it the wrong way around. There's no doubt about that. What about grassroots rugby, please? Let's start there.
30: Mm.
1: It's coming up on 7 o'clock. News time at 4BC.
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8: It's 7 o'clock. Good morning. I'm Chloe Affleck. A man has been charged with manslaughter following a fatal crash north of Brisbane. Police say a stolen ute in a car collided head-on in Woodford yesterday, killing a 60-year-old woman. The driver of the ute, a 31-year-old man, allegedly fled the scene on foot and was found hiding in a nearby school. He's due in court today. The US Secretary of State is urging Iran to come to the negotiating table and accept the terms of a permanent ceasefire to end the Middle East conflict. Marco Rubio says if Tehran fails to take the diplomatic path, they risk total defeat. Former Pentagon advisor Jasmine El-Gamal has told Today his comments indicate the United States are getting increasingly frustrated that they can't find a way out of the war.
9: They obviously did not expect this to last so long, and they didn't expect to have such a hard time trying to figure out how to negotiate with Iran, how to reopen the strait. And meanwhile, more and more pressure is piling on them.
8: The opposition leader is accusing the government of failing to rein in wasteful spending after the Reserve Bank hiked interest rates for a third consecutive time. The cash rate has increased to 4.35%, a decision the RBA is attributing to rising inflation and market shocks from the Middle East conflict. Angus Taylor says it's a hammer blow to Australian households.
10: The problem is the government spending is out of control. They've belatedly realised that the NDIS is unsustainable. We've been saying that for years. They're spending money on green hydrogen projects that are going nowhere, power lines through some of the best agricultural country in Australia that is costing us billions.
8: Plans to proceed with the northern section of the Inland Rail project have been scrapped. The planned link between Melbourne and Brisbane via regional New South Wales was first unveiled more than a decade ago. Labor has axed funding for the project beyond the town of Parkes in central west New South Wales. Brisbane is set to become home to the world's first wheelchair-accessible Flying Fox. The state government has invested more than $2 million to build the attraction, which will allow participants to fly over the Brisbane River from Kangaroo Point to the City Botanic Gardens. Pending council approvals, it's hoped to be up and running by the end of next year. And researchers are calling on Queenslanders to assist a groundbreaking migraine study using physiotherapy. New data from the University of Queensland reveals more than 87% of chronic migraine sufferers battle neck pain. Study lead Pete Farmer believes targeted physiotherapy could be the key to treatment. To finance, one Australian dollar is buying 71.8 US cents.
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8: Hamiso Tapuafido is backing Dolphins teammate Selwyn Cobbo for a State of Origin recall. The Hammer is certain to feature for the Maroons after shining across centre, wing and fullback last series, but says Cobbo should also be in the frame for Billy Slater's Queensland.
2: What he's done in his first couple of years and the talent he has, I think he's a special talent, and I think he's only scratching the surface as well. I think he's ready for another call as well.
8: All 18 AFL clubs will have to appoint psychologists after Carlton were found guilty of bringing the game into disrepute. The Blues were fined $75,000 for its handling of Elijah Hollins, who played during a suspected mental health episode. And Arsenal is through to their final Champions League final in a 20 years after a 2-1 aggregate win over Atletico Madrid. The Gunners won the second leg 1-0 thanks to Bukayo Saka, goal in the 44th minute. It's 4:07.
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3: In Plainland, there's a crash on the Warrego Highway westbound at Cemetery Road and a crash on the Centenary Highway inbound before the Ipswich Motorway in Richlands has delays back to Ellen Grove. In Toowong, there's a breakdown for the Western Freeway outbound in the left shoulder just after the Legacy Way tunnel. And there's a breakdown on the Pacific Motorway heading inbound in the left shoulder just before exit 5 in Tarragindi. And there are delays back to Upper Mount Gravatt. With traffic every 10 minutes, it's Olympia on 4BC.
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8: Partly cloudy with a few showers around Brisbane today, reaching a top of 26 degrees in the city and on the Bayside, 28 in Ipswich. Looking ahead, partly cloudy tomorrow with a top of 27, sunshine on Friday, 23, and blue skies on Saturday, a top of 24. On Moreton Bay, south to southeasterly winds 10 to 15 knots, seas below 1 metre. Right now, it's 19 degrees at Spring Hill. I'm Chloe Affleck. 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
1: 7 after 7. Look, before we hook into the 4BC rumour file, there was an uncomfortable moment in sport.
0: It wasn't uncomfortable. It was Sam that brought up that Nikita Dzu, who we will say has a history of unconventional dietary experiments that he shares with everybody.
1: Yeah.
0: He had talked last year about how he was consuming his wife's breast milk. And that he'd also, I believe, freeze-dried the placenta of their child as part of his
1: But that's a separate thing. The breast milk thing, and then you looked it up on Google.
0: No, well, I just
1: now
0: said,
1: we're in trouble.
0: I said it's a thing. And then Patrick sent through a text, and he said breast milk is like growth hormone IG-1.
1: Bit like this.
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0: 4BC rumour file. Thanks to Watch Smoke Alarms. The line's always open for your rumours. 133-882. The best rumour of the week announced on Friday. They will win the Watch Genius Smoke Alarm. It'll be supplied. It'll be installed. It's worth about $1,200. You need to do it before the end of the year to make sure that you're compliant. And then at the end of the year, all of the weekly winners from our rumour file prize winners will go into the draw for $50,000 in a cash prize. It would be an awesome way to end the year, wouldn't it? $50,000.
1: Yeah, absolutely terrific. So if you've got a rumour, just pump it through to us now. As Sophie just said, you'll win some great prizes. 133-882 with thanks to Watch Smoke Alarms. Our first rumour of the day is a streetcar named Fistfight. These are getting very creative, these names. Some road rage by the sounds of things. Rumour, in fact, is that traffic was held up in the Redlands yesterday after a fistfight broke out at traffic lights between two drivers. This is ridiculous, isn't it? They promptly then got back in their cars and drove away. Why are you doing that?
0: Yeah, silly.
1: Why are you doing that? I mean, things can't be that bad that somebody bips their horn or flicks you off or
0: tensions
1: cuts you off and you want to get out and bash them. Why would you? I don't understand.
0: Tensions are high.
1: Anyway. There you go. So that happened in the Redlands yesterday. If you saw that, maybe you've got their number plates. I don't know. They need to behave better. 133-882.
0: Rumour number two this morning, not very neighbourly. Rumour has it that if you report noise coming from an animal to the RSPCA, they can't and won't do anything about it if you are not the direct neighbour of the property involved with the animal.
1: You mean like right next door?
0: Yeah.
1: So if a dog's barking or a cat's meowing or birds chirping.
0: It has to be the next door neighbour.
1: You have to be the next door neighbour.
0: So I think this rumour has come from the fact that somebody tried to report something and were told by the RSPCA that they can't do anything. So we need to check this one.
1: Mm.
0: I think that's the truth. Because it can be that it's not your immediate next door neighbour and a dog is barking incessantly and it's keeping you up at night not bothering the next door neighbour who might not be hearing it or care about the dog barking. Why can't you be the one to complain so that something's done?
1: Yeah, correct. Our third rumour today, annual checkup. I don't like the sound of this. Rumour has it the Department of Transport here in Queensland is going to bring in an annual roadworthy checkup for cars.
0: I think that's awesome.
1: Why?
0: That's what they do in New South Wales.
1: It's just more red tape, Sophie. It's just more government. It's more government in our lives. Get rid of it. I don't want more. The car was roadworthy when it was registered. Car's been maintained.
0: Maybe it needs to be an age thing. Maybe it needs
1: Are you
0: to be the
1: saying
0: age
1: that I'm old, Sophie?
0: No, the age of the car. The age of the car. I mean, every now and then you do see a car on the road. I've looked down at...
1: I don't think you see them much anymore like that. Because cars aren't designed to last as long as they used to be.
0: I don't know, Dean. I remember not that long ago at the traffic lights looking at the car tyres on the car next to me.
1: Yeah.
0: They really need to go to tyre power because when I say bald, they looked like slicks on an F1.
1: Yeah. Well, I think
0: I think to myself, it's not just about the danger to the person who is driving that vehicle, but that they are dangerous to other people on the roads. So if there needs to be something in place to make sure that your kid and my kid is protected walking the street when somebody puts on their brakes and doesn't stop, then you know, it's like every other rule that we have.
1: Yeah, but not yearly. Maybe biannually. It's ridiculous.
0: In New South Wales, if someone's listening who has been living in New South Wales and just moved to Queensland, how does it work in New South Wales?
1: I think they do have to get an annual.
0: Physically take the car somewhere once a year?
1: I think so. I think they have to get a road. I'm not sure. I would love to know. 133-882. I vaguely remember hearing that somewhere in the country that it's done on an annual basis. But Department of Transport thinking about doing it here in Queensland. Annual roadworthy checks for cars. What do you think about that rumour? 133-882. With thanks to Watch Smoke Alarms. Just a reminder that 7 in 10 people don't wake up to standard smoke alarms. 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
3: That crash is now cleared in Plainland from the Warrego Highway heading westbound. And that crash is also cleared from the Centenary Highway inbound just before the Ipswich Motorway. It is heavy though on the Centenary Highway inbound from Darra to the Jindalee Bridge. There's a breakdown for the Pacific Motorway inbound in the left shoulder just before exit 5 in Tarragindi. Delays it back to Upper Mount Gravatt. There's heavy heading into the city as well, the Captain Cook Bridge and Coronation Drive inbound from Toowong to North Quay. With traffic every 10 minutes, it's Olympia on 4BC.
1: Well, they call it Australia's red centre. It's looking more like a green centre at the moment. There is nowhere like it on Earth right now. But it's more than just the famous icons. It's alive with First Nations culture as well.
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22: 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A weather update. 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
1: Well, very warm, 26 degrees we're headed for today. Currently 18 degrees and some morning fog in the west. Medium chance of showers today. Ipswich 28, Logan 25, Gold Coast 24 and partly cloudy. Sunny Coast 26 today and Toowoomba a top of 23. And as we head towards the weekend, Saturday looking mostly sunny and same for Sunday with maybe a slight shower Sunday afternoon at 16 past 7.
0: Just having a look at the RACQ average fuel price for Brisbane, it's sitting at 173.5 and diesel's at 135.8. I saw it down at 235.8, thanks Ruben. I saw it down at 170, which means with the 4 cents off a litre, you're definitely paying the 160s if you look for it at the moment. And having said that, let us know what's happening out on the roads this morning, 133.882. We know that the reduced timetable is still in effect after the conversation we had yesterday with the Transport Minister, knowing that the unions are digging their heels in. So it's a little bit harder to get around this morning.
1: You could use the tunnels. Drivers using the Clem 7 and the airport link, skipping 11 sets of lights this morning, Soph. travelling from the Gabba to Brisbane Airport. Quicker trips with Transurban, the operators of Linkt. We were talking about pink slips for cars, roadworthy certificates in the rumour file, and Josh is on the line from Mango Hill. Hello, Josh.
17: Morning, Dean and Sophie. How are you?
0: Yeah, good thanks.
1: You got some news for us on this?
17: I'm originally from New South Wales. Been up here now for 8 years. And, yeah, every time you get rego, you've got to get a pink slip. They check your tyres, your brakes, your lights, your indicators, and basically that there's nothing major leaking out of your car just to make sure it's roadworthy. But when I was younger, I used to come up here for school holidays because I've been around the towing and mechanical industry my whole life. I used to see cars sit at lights smoking out of exhaust, cars with ball tires, and I think to myself and my parents, I said to my parents, what is with it up here? Don't they have pink slips up here? My dad goes, no, they don't do that up here.
0: Yeah, interesting, Josh.
17: Being an accident up here then.
0: So was it onerous? Like, was it a pain in the neck to have to do, or did you just do it like everything else? You go to the dentist, you brush your teeth and...
17: You book it in when your car's due for your yearly 10,000-kilometre service. You just get it done at the same time. It's only an extra $40.
1: That's a good idea. Janice.
17: Then it was $40, but...
0: Yeah.
1: Good on you, mate. Thanks for your
0: Josh.
1: Call. Thanks for filling us in on that. Janice on the line from Kilcoy. Hello, Janice.
17: Time. It's only an extra $40.
1: That's a good idea. Janice.
17: Then it was $40, but...
0: Yeah.
1: Good on you, mate. Thanks for your
0: Josh.
1: Call. Thanks for filling us in on that. Janice on the line from Kilcoy. Hello, Janice. Beautiful Kilcoy. How's Kilcoy looking today?

0: protection. If you're a pensioner or an aged person, you don't pay for rego or your licence, whereas up here you do. And you don't get protection.
1: Yeah, there you go.
2: You get a little bit of something if you're a pensioner. You get the discount, so you don't get that up here.
1: Thank you.
2: Mike thinks it's a good idea. He says New South Wales does have this annual roadworthy, as we just heard from Josh and Janice. He said it'd be a good idea for Queensland.
1: Yeah, it's just more red tape.
2: It's not about red tape. If we're serious about all of the issues that we have on our roads, and we know how much Jason's been talking about this, and driver safety, and one of the issues with safety is your car. So if there is a correlation between getting a pink slip and being safer on the road, not for you in a brand new vehicle, but for older vehicles that are on the road, then why wouldn't you do it?
1: Yeah, well, you know what I feel about government and
2: I feel about people who don't take care of their cars or replace their tyres.
1: Well, yeah, sure, okay. But that's something that you should be doing when you're getting your car serviced. I know some people don't even get their car serviced, particularly young people. They just think for some reason that oil just lasts forever. 133-882 is the number if you'd like to give us a call. The 4BC open line with thanks to Watch Smoke Alarms. John's on the line with another issue. Hello, John.
3: Hey, Dean. This railway, East Inland Railway.
1: Oh, yes.
3: So why have they, it's on the news that they scrapped it now.
1: We're going to have a chat about that.
2: Yeah, John, you're right. And I think this is going to be really frustrating for people who've watched this unfold over the last few years. So you are a fan of an inland railway. I'm a fan of an inland railway. It's not going to happen, I don't think, in our lifetime.
1: It was a freight line, wasn't it, between Melbourne and I think Toowoomba?
2: Brisbane, yeah.
1: Were they originally talking about?
3: Well, it was going to come into Brisbane too.
1: Mm. Yeah, well, now it's going to stop in Parkes, which is very close to Sydney.
3: See, look at America. They build a road in 1K a day. Why don't we go to America and find out how they do it so quickly?
1: Mm-hmm. Good question, John.
2: Thanks, John.
1: Yeah, 133-882 is the number.
2: What's the update on that?
1: So there's
2: so many stories at the moment that centre on trains. So train strikes, we know, are happening. AirTrain, 10 years away from being publicly owned. And this morning, as John just mentioned, the final stages of the inland rail from Parkes in New South Wales that you just mentioned, coming up here to Queensland and to Brisbane, has been shelved. The original budget for the project was $14.5 billion. And they looked at it and said it was likely going to blow out to be well over $45 billion and would take until at least 2036 to complete. So the Albanese government is worried that the $45 billion might actually be at the lower end of potential costs. So I don't know.
1: So they put the northern section on ice. Poor old Queensland misses out again.
2: But here's the thing. If that's the metric by which you are choosing to do or not do massive national
1: infrastructure,
2: then you might as well just say we can't afford to build anything because nothing's coming in on time or budget.
1: Yeah. It's interesting, isn't it? They're saying that part of that $14.5 billion that had been budgeted for inland rail will now be redirected to targeting upgrades of the country's existing freight rail network. But that's not going to get, that's not going to get trucks off our roads, is it? 133-882 is the number if you'd like to give us a call. Andy on the line from Cairns. Morning, Andy.
4: Morning, Dean. Hi, Sophie.
2: Hi, Andy. Now, you wanted to tell us a little bit about yesterday's rumour about Ted O'Brien.
4: I was listening on the app. We're heading back down to Brisbane, but spent some time in the Daintree and Palm Cove. Now, maybe I saw Ted the Ted O'Brien on Palm Cove having a coffee by the palm trees there.
2: Yesterday?
4: Yesterday, yes.
1: Is that right?
2: Was Ted O'Brien in Cairns yesterday?
1: No, apparently somebody saw him in Morningside. But look, let's have a think about what Ted O'Brien looks like. You know, it's a fairly unremarkable dial that he's got. I mean, he could, you know what I'm saying? I mean, in the nicest possible way, don't you think? I mean, he could be mistaken for a lot of people, don't you reckon, Andy? But you reckon you saw him there?
4: I think so.
1: Yeah, okay.
4: But well, he could be a lookalike.
1: Why are you laughing, Soph?
2: He said he has a rather unremarkable.
1: Well, you know, I mean, he doesn't have
2: his mother thinks he's very.
1: He doesn't have a big nose or big ears or
2: here's
1: big lips.
2: Here's the thing. Here's the giveaway. Andy, did you notice any dimples?
4: I didn't pay that much attention. Could you get him on to confirm his whereabouts?
2: Yes, we can. We'll see if we can find out because usually it says where they've been, and if he was in Cairns. It

0: It'll likely be somewhere on his social media or part of his, someone in his team will know.
1: Like, where's Wally? Where's Ted?
0: Well, I don't know why we're doing this. You were trying to say, thanks, Andy, for letting us know that there may have been a Ted O'Brien.
1: I wasn't being mean.
0: There might have been a Ted O'Brien yesterday spotted in Cairns. We were told that there was a doppelganger for him in Morningside, O'Brien, yesterday on the show. He is the member for the Sunshine Coast.
1: Yeah.
0: So, I mean, he gets around. He looks a lot like Scott Morrison. I mean, he does.
1: Yeah.
0: But he's got dimples. I think men with dimples are noticeable because not a lot of grown men have dimples.
1: I've got one for you.
0: A dimple?
1: No. I saw somebody famous yesterday when I was doing my shopping at the Woolworths at Doomben. Herbie Farnworth. Kid you not. Actually, Sam, could you double check on where Herbie Farnworth lives? Because I think it was Herbie Farnworth, but I have done this before.
0: Yeah. You think you see people all the time. Were you wearing your glasses?
1: I do. I'm sure it was Herbie Farnworth. Can somebody else confirm or deny that? 133-882 is the number. It's 25 after 7 at 4BC.
0: Rosemary is on the line from Pimpama. You think that the roadworthy certificate is a good idea?
2: I do so for years, yes. Like I said, a lot of people don't get their cars serviced. I was listening to you, how you were saying how, you know, like it's the safety of other people too, not just the, you know, person who's driving the vehicle, but like you say, if they put their brakes on, it's going to affect other people.
0: Yep, I agree with you completely, Rosemary.
2: You know, it does need to be monitored and we do need to have our vehicles serviced properly because I think there are a lot of people out there that don't.
0: Yep, good on you. Thanks very much for that. We might have to turn this into today's unexpected
1: Helen
0: coffee
1: doesn't
0: poll.
1: Agree. She said she's missed some callers but thinks new vehicles, do they really need a roadworthy? What age of the car is done in New South Wales and really it's too much paperwork?
0: Another listener said first 5 years of a brand new car in New South Wales, there's no roadworthy needed. So it's only after the car is 5 years old.
1: There you go.
0: When things start to actually go wrong and people don't take care of it that you then have to go in and have your pink slip looked at.
1: And a report. I mean, there's stuff going on everywhere here. Ted O'Brien did a report on Sky yesterday from the Sunshine Coast. Maybe there are three lookalikes, one in Cairns, one in Morningside, and now one on the Sunshine Coast. See what I mean? 26 after 7 at 4BC.
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4: In Logan Central, there's a crash on Wembley Road at Lennox Court and there's a breakdown to the Pacific Motorway inbound, the left shoulder just before exit 5 in Tarragindi. A breakdown also in Toowong on the Western Freeway outbound in the left shoulder just after the Legacy Way tunnel. Delays on the M1 northbound from Logan Home to Slacks Creek. Logan Motorway westbound delays in Drewvale, also in Elland Grove. And it's heavy on the Ipswich Motorway inbound from Wakehole through to Oxley. With traffic every 10 minutes, it's Olympia on 4BC.
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10: 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Broken down on a transurban road? 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
1: Thank you for your text. A lot of people really interested in this roadworthy certificate rumour that we had on the 4BC rumour file. We'll have an answer from the Transport Department on whether annual checkups are being considered, and we'll bring you that response after the news. And then Ben Hunt with a brand new intro to his segment coming up, 4BC, 7:30.
11: Tanamera, Slacks Creek, Kamira, 4BC is Brisbane.
4: It's 7:30. Good morning. I'm Chloe Affleck. The Woodford community is mourning the death of a nurse following a fatal crash. A 60-year-old woman died after an allegedly stolen car collided with her vehicle yesterday. A 31-year-old man fled the scene and was later located by officers at a nearby school. He's been charged with offences including manslaughter and drunk driving. Australia's ability to prevent young people from being radicalised online is being bolstered. Sarah Wiedersen reports.
12: Violent extremists are increasingly being radicalised online with private chat groups and gaming platforms used to recruit vulnerable young people. To combat the fast-moving threat, the Albanese government will provide $74 million over 2 years to set up the Counterterrorism Online Centre. Its establishment will enable specialist AFP and ASIO investigators to monitor high-risk online spaces and assess credible threats. Home Affairs Minister Tony Burke is urging anyone who sees something online that raises concern to contact the National Security Hotline. Sarah Wiedersen reporting.
4: Health authorities suspect there's been human-to-human transmission of the Henta virus aboard a cruise ship in the Central Atlantic. Four Australians are among those stranded on the ship as a suspected outbreak of the deadly virus is investigated. Sales of some of the country's most popular diesel utes and four-wheel drives have fallen sharply. The continued spike in fuel prices driven by the conflict in the Middle East appears to be behind the drop. About one in six cars sold last month were fully electric models. The state's Electoral Commission says they expect a 50-50 split of Stafford residents voting early and those attending on election day. Early voting is now open for those in the seat, which includes a number of suburbs north of Brisbane. Electoral Commissioner Pat Vidgen says each election is always different.
13: So we're anticipating around 50% might vote early over the next 2 weeks, and we'll read the numbers every day and we'll get an idea of the numbers coming through. Of course, the other thing we've got, but it's closed now, is postal voting. So come the end of the election period, we'll have the postal votes, early votes, and also votes on election day.
4: And researchers at James Cook University are looking for volunteers to test whether a mindfulness program can improve their lives of people living with diabetes. The condition is often linked to anxiety and depression, which can lead to patients having high levels of chronic stress and neglecting self-care. Dr. Wendy Lee says the study aims to relieve these symptoms.
14: For people with diabetes, management of the symptoms and also sugar intake is quite stressful. So we hope through the mindfulness intervention, it will help people to reduce the stress and also other symptoms.
4: To finance, one Australian dollar is buying 71.8 US cents.
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4: In the NRL, Tom Duffy will start at halfback for the Broncos on Saturday night against Manly, with 19-year-old Antonio Verhoeven set for his first start on the wing. Teenage Phillip Coates could make his debut off the bench alongside Preston Rickey, who returns from suspension. Titan star AJ Brimson has addressed his ongoing selection at centre. The Gold Coast fullback admits it's not his preference to play out of position, but says he'll keep putting the team first as required.
15: I'd be lying if there wasn't some of that in my head, thinking that I'm not in my favourite position. But again, that's not really up to me. All I can do is train my best and do my best.
4: 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It's 26-8.
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4: In Logan Central, there's a crash on Wembley Road at Lennox Court and a breakdown on the Pacific Motorway heading inbound in Tarragindi, with slow traffic reaching back to Upper Mount Gravatt. Delays on the Centenary Highway inbound from Richlands to Jindalee, and the Ipswich Motorway inbound from Wacol to Oxley. Slow as well on Moggill Road inbound through Kenmore to Indooroopilly, and Coronation Drive inbound from Toowong to North Quay in the city, and the Bruce Highway southbound North Lakes to Griffin. With traffic every 10 minutes, it's Olympia on 4BC.
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4: Partly cloudy skies with a few showers around, reaching a top of 26 degrees in the city, and on the Bayside, 28 in Ipswich. Looking ahead, partly cloudy tomorrow with a top of 27, sunshine on Friday 23, and blue skies on Saturday 24. On Moreton Bay, southeasterly winds up to 15 knots. Right now, it's 20 degrees at Kangaroo Point. I'm Chloe Affleck. 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
1: Well, as is the case, normally on a Wednesday, no expense has been spared here in the 4BC production department. We're going to have a Ben Hunt intro song for you that'll blow your mind in a minute. And Benny, I know you're waiting online. Before we get there, just a little bit of housekeeping on this issue of roadworthies. Getting a lot of texts on this, Sophie, aren't we? 133-882. I can tell you the rumour's been bursted. The Transport Department in Queensland is not considering annual roadworthy checks at this stage.
19: Yeah, we did reach out to them and they did respond, which was great. Having said that,
1: it's
19: many
1: government.
19: People like me don't think it's a bad idea.
1: There's enough government intervention in our lives.
19: Thank you very much. Jason Matthews just brought me a crumpet. Thank you, Jason.
1: There's a story behind that as well.
19: Here comes Jared bringing me a coffee.
1: And also Dave, from Anne.
19: Thank you.
1: Goodness, you are a Queen, aren't you? The Inland Rail has been an example of poor management. This from Anne. She's an absolute disaster from the start due to poor planning, egos and bullying. Thank you, Anne. 133-0802. So you've got breakfast in front of you.
19: I do.
1: And how about we add a Bronco to the equation?
20: Guess who's back again.
21: Then he might be.
1: There you go, man. Then he might be.
19: Hey, I hope we don't run out of songs, Ben, before the end
1: of
19: the year.
1: We won't.
22: I think that one's perfect, definitely, for this week too, because it might be back.
19: So this is the whole thing. There were rumours that maybe you were going to try and push things so that you were back this week. I just don't want you to go too soon, Ben.
22: Yeah, no, look, I definitely won't be going too soon, but I've got a fitness test today to get through, you know, some wrestling contact and a few different drills, and if I pass through all that, then I'll be right to play. But I'd still say it's a bit of an outside shot, but see how we go.
1: Haven't you been thrown jersey number 21? Is that, that's what I'd heard.
22: Yeah, Matt just thrown me in. I got told we didn't have enough players healthy to name, because we've got to name 22 players, so... Mm. It is already throwing me in there.
19: It is an interesting time, though, for some young men who were hoping that they would see themselves run on for the Broncos and now might be doing so by default.
22: Yeah, it is. It's kind of been like that the last probably 3 weeks. We've got a number of guys that when you started the season probably didn't think they'd be debuting this year or playing any first grade, and now they've played a couple of games. And I think it's really exciting for the club to see these young guys come in and get an opportunity and help build our depth.
1: Yeah, they were calling them the baby Broncos years ago. Now they call them the busted Broncos, which is not nice, but they seem to be doing the job.
19: I saw last night Xavier Coates' little brother.
22: Yeah, Phil, he's pretty much a dead ringer of Xavier. You do a crossfield kick to him and he looks exactly the same as Xavier in the air. He's excellent under the high ball, and
19: there you go.
22: It's exciting if he gets an opportunity. Yeah.
1: Now you got a couple of names back last week in Reece Walsh and Pat Carrigan, and then four names including Katani and Adam Reynolds go straight back out with Mariner and Carapani as well. I mean, I'm sure you blokes would just love to catch a break at some stage this year. It's been a terrible start to the season.
22: We thought last week was sort of the turn. We're starting to get a few boys back and we're going to get healthy. And then, yeah, we end up losing probably four players out of that game, including Katoni with his suspension. So,
1: yeah,
22: it doesn't seem to be turning for us just yet.
19: Can I ask a question about that, Ben? Like, just because, I don't know, I've never played professional football, shocking as that might be. When you have that moment, like, you've got a player like Katoni who can be so disciplined so much of the time, and then you have... What happens? Like some split
1: brain
19: second
1: explosion.
19: Brain, we refer them to other things, where you just do something. Do you forget that you've got 1,000 cameras on you?
22: Oh, look, it's different for everyone, but I think that's what you put it down to. I talked to Katoni about it and he said, mate, I just had a little brain snap. You know, I was frustrated with the game and how it was going and just got a bit frustrated in the moment. And he knows he made a big mistake, but yeah, it's definitely one that hurt us and Tones knows that, but yeah, you just got to try and be a lot more disciplined. Obviously, there is 100,000 watching and the refs have got that many camera angles. They're not going to miss anything.
19: And I imagine, you know, you talk about young players and a young side and how much the wisdom, I guess, and experience of players like you to be able to talk to them about discipline, you know, that whole thing of being able to control your impulsivity, the same way we do with our kids. You have to be able to do that as a professional athlete.
22: Yeah, 100%. You know, having some experience out on the field is, you know, very vital. And we've kind of been in trouble there a bit lately. You know, we've had one player in the game that's out of our leadership group. And that's one of the things that Katoni was most disappointed in. He's part of our leadership group and he's a leader at the club. And he really feels like he let those guys down. And it's a bad example. So he's pretty devastated this week.
1: It's a fine line, though, isn't it? Because Katoni runs on that type of sort of, high vibe, almost aggression. I mean, he's played some of his best footy this year because of that, hasn't he?
19: Yeah,
22: 100%, mate. Like, that's what Katoni's game's built on, is being aggressive, running the ball hard, being solid with his defence. But he also knows that fine line of when you need to pull that in and whatnot. But, yeah, he's playing some excellent footy for us for sure.
19: We're reminded, too, of how things that seem innocuous can end up turning into something quite serious. How's Dean doing?
22: Yeah, look, he's in good spirits. I messaged him yesterday and had a bit of a chat with him and He's still down in Sydney in hospital, obviously, and he's going to be there for a little while from what I'm told. So it's pretty rough on him, but he's definitely in good spirits. He's a real character, Dean, and you know, not much is going to get him down.
1: We'd heard that it's a really serious injury, almost it could be limb-threatening. How's he holding up with it? Have you heard any, is there any update on that?
22: Yeah, well, there's been a couple of good updates. Apparently, like he's definitely not going to lose a limb. They got it in time and saved it, and it's just a matter now of waiting to see how well it'll heal up for, you know, pretty much for when he's going to come back. It could be, you know, they said best case scenario is like 6 to 8 weeks, or worst case, he probably won't be back till next year. So he's definitely going to be back playing at some stage. It's just a matter of waiting to see how long that'll be.
1: And what about Corey Jensen's blood clot? What's going on with that?
22: Yeah, there's still a lot of unknown there, actually. I was talking to Corey yesterday, and he just went for some more blood tests yesterday morning, and he's waiting for the results to come back on that, and they still just, it's really just wait and see sort of job with Corey. He's just got to take it really steady for a couple of months, and hopefully that it all clears up. He's on blood thinners and all the drugs they've got him loaded up on. But
1: you could have your own ward at the hospital, couldn't you, really? Think about it.
22: Oh, it's absolutely ridiculous. We're talking about this the other day, like, it's not like we've got a run of hamstring injuries or you know, soft tissue injuries or something like that. It's all these random things, you know. We've had a cheekbone, a jaw, then Corey Jensen's lung, Dean Mariner's got a bad cork.
1: Tony's brain explosion.
22: So it's all just different things, you know. Nothing's related. It's just a very bad run of injuries at the moment.
19: Well, I'll tell you what, it'll either galvanise everybody, Ben, and they'll all come together and try to prove themselves at Four Pines, or it won't. I'm backing the Broncos every week, no matter what, and I'll stick with you to the bitter end.
1: Oh, yes. Well, we can't go a week without playing this.
19: I will only back the Broncos for every game that they play, regardless of who they're playing all season.
1: I'm looking forward to seeing number 21 running on this weekend.
22: Yeah, I'm looking forward to it too.
1: Thanks, mate. Good to hear that you're on the mend, and we hope that the rest of your compadres will be on the mend as well fairly soon. There he is, Ben Hunt. We play that song again. That intro song.
19: Yeah, that was a goodie.
1: It'll never get played. Let's play it one more time. Let's say. This bit's good.
21: Benny might be.
1: I'd love to meet that bloke. The bloke that. That voice. I mean, what we need to do, we could put this out on CD, this whole. Every single one of them. I reckon
19: we have fantastic. Been compiling songs every week to introduce Ben Hunt. And if you'd like to add one to the list where we can throw his name in, then send it through to us. 1-888-882, thanks to Watch Smoke Alarms. Or text at any time, 0499-880-882. Keep that phone line handy. We've got some more giveaways for you before we say goodnight to you, or good morning, I should say, at 9 o'clock.
1: No expense spared on those intros. There's no doubt about that. It's 14-8 now, 4BC.
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4: In Logan Central, there's a crash on Wembley Road at Lennox Court, and there's a breakdown on the Pacific Motorway heading inbound in Tarragindi. Delays are back to Upper Mount Gravatt. Heavy for the M1 northbound, Logan home to Slacks Creek, and southbound delays from Pimpamar down to Helensvale. Slow as well for the Ipswich Motorway inbound from Waco to Oxley, and the Centenary Highway inbound from Richlands to Jindalee, and the Western Freeway outbound from Indooroopilly to Fig Tree Pocket. With traffic every 10 minutes, it's Olympia on 4BC.
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9: 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A weather update. We'll be here to help in unexpected weather. 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
1: 11 to 8 at 4BC. Bit of fog in the west, top of 26 today. Jason Matthews, as Dad said, brought his work to work today. It's like he's running his restaurant. He's just brought the Queen here a crumpet with some Vegemite on it into the studio. And
19: very good.
1: I can smell the Vegemite from here. How good does Vegemite smell?
19: I'm going to have to tell him he did perfect amount of Vegemite as well.
1: It's making my mouth water. And then somebody brought you coffee. Goodness me.
19: I'm being treated today.
1: How are you rolling? Yeah, Vegemite. It's a funny thing, isn't it, Vegemite? It's unique to us. I think they have Marmite in the UK, which is not as spicy or peppery.
19: It definitely is a smell of Australia.
1: Yeah, and I don't even really like it.
19: If you walk into a kitchen and somebody's just made toast and Vegemite.
1: My mouth's watering.
19: Takes me back to being a child.
1: Jase, if you're listening, there'd be nothing for me.
19: We've been talking about mortgages and rate rises and cost of living and pressures on everybody. And at the same time, we learn that there has been a new record for the sale of a penthouse. So a new record sale for an apartment in Queensland. It's down on the Gold Coast. So I want you to guess. A two-level, 800-square-metre penthouse under construction at
1: Hedges
19: Burleigh.
1: Avenue? Oh, Burleigh.
19: Burleigh.
1: Yeah.
19: The one Burleigh building.
1: Yeah.
19: I will tell you that the last record for a unit in 2023 was $24 million.
1: That's
19: so it
1: more
19: was
1: than
19: higher
1: that.
19: Than that.
1: So it's maybe 30 mil?
19: Yep.
1: $30 million. For how big is apartment. It? How many squares? Did you say?
19: It doesn't say. All it says is it's 35...
1: 800 square meters.
19: $37,500 per square meter. It's five bedrooms.
1: Yeah.
19: Five bathrooms. So it's big. Yeah. I mean, penthouse standards.
1: I'd probably pay 30 mil for it.
19: Five beds, five bath, five car garage, and your own private infinity pool. You'd completed February.
1: Nice to dream, isn't it?
19: $30 million.
1: Isn't it interesting when you realise now that even if you won the biggest Powerball jackpot, you still couldn't afford, you know, a Gold Coast weekender. Well, at Burleigh.
19: That's a little bit more than a
1: week. No, I'm being cynical. But, you know, Hedges Avenue, anywhere along there, anywhere along sort of Burleigh Heads where there's all sorts of action at Burleigh Heads, allegedly, particularly recently. But anywhere along there, you know, those beautiful apartments that you see.
19: Oh, yes, the Tower of Power you're talking about.
1: Yeah, you know the one I'm talking about.
19: Yes, I do know what you're talking about. Across the street from where people go and have very nice lunches.
1: They're very expensive apartments as well. Mm. And the Brisbane property market's the same, though. Look at what you pay for an apartment in somewhere like New Farm or anything on the river these days. It's got, it's serious money, isn't it?
19: $30 million for a penthouse apartment, though, is as steep as I can imagine it being in Queensland.
1: And at the other end of the spectrum, Sophie, we see that more than 8 million Aussies are now relying on some form of income support. Did you see this today?
19: This is why I'm saying it's a tale of two economies.
1: 2 million more people accessing payments than a decade ago. The surge being driven by Australians whose physical and mental health has deteriorated to the point where they can just no longer cope. So there are 8 million Aussies now relying on some form of income support. It's an incredible number, isn't it? 133-882 is the number if you'd like to give us a call. It's 8-8 at 4BC. Sam with the sport next.
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4: In Logan Central, there's a crash on Wembley Road at Lennox Court and a breakdown in Tarragindi. On the Pacific Motorway heading inbound and delays are back to Upper Macrobat. It's heavy on Beaudesert Road northbound from Parkinson to Callanbale and Centenary Highway inbound from Richland to the Jindalee Bridge. Moggle Road heavy inbound from Kenmore to Indooroopilly and the Bruce Highway southbound to Reception Bay all the way down to the Gateway Motorway exit. With traffic every 10 minutes, it's Olympia on 882 4BC.
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1: Well, let's hope that there's no mention of breast milk.
19: Oh,
1: or,
19: stop.
1: Or yak's blood or...
15: I wasn't going to.
19: No more boxing.
1: Bats, hearts.
15: There may be something interesting throughout the segment. We'll just see where it goes, see what pops up on Sophie's computer. Now, Dino, just on that $30 million apartment and yes. How you said that you could just drop into the auction and buy it. Think of all the money you could save and spend on that $30 million apartment if you'd saved that money from the gym.
1: Oh.
15: $56 a week. I figured it out. If you saved that money for 10,000 years, you could afford that apartment.
1: And I still wouldn't know where the gym is.
15: No, that apartment building's got a gym in it anyway.
1: Yeah, I reckon it would. I think each apartment would have a gym in it by the sounds of it. 800 square metres, it's big enough. What's happening in sport today, mate?
15: I noticed something from across the weekend. I love when fans get filmed with their reactions. There was that little Tigers fan that was in tears on Sunday against the Sharks when officially the Tigers now can't win the premiership because they conceded 50 points, but he was in tears next to his mum, who was a Sharks fan. Do you remember Paramaxi from a few weeks ago, the start of the season when they got pumped by Melbourne?
26: Sometimes you win and sometimes you lose.
1: So, I wonder where road rage comes from.
15: Yeah, so he's one of the younger fans, but I found a video across the weekend of the other end of the scale and probably the biggest Broncos fan in Brisbane, and she got filmed by her grandchildren, and this was some of her running commentary of the Roosters-Broncos game.
27: I like to punch him right in the face. Stop that Tedesco again. Holy hell. Hang on to the ball, Fatty. Get up, you're not hurt. Now, get on to that Cherry Evans. Who wants to look at the crack in his butt?
1: I love it. I love it. Oh, and it sounds
15: that's a
1: like
15: a wave of emotion.
19: But do you know what? That happens by the tens of thousands in lounge rooms right across the country when you're like the commentary that happens in my house between my and what I don't know if this happens in everybody else's house, but the moments when my husband or my son say something about a play that's then repeated by an expert and they go, oh, see?
1: Yeah. See?
15: But my mum's done the same thing. Since I can remember, she'd be sitting there on Sunday footy and say something throughout the course of the game and then go, oh, I should be a commentator. My mum's also had moments, for example, the Raiders semi-final last year when they went out in straight sets where she walked up to the balcony, got all her Raiders jerseys out of her cupboard and threw them off the balcony at her house because she just had enough. So we all ride the emotions.
19: And then did you film her going out and picking them all back up again and bring them?
15: No, my stepfather, also a Raiders fan, picked them up, took them back inside. They came off the balcony again and then they stayed inside after that.
1: You know, there is a Gogglebox show in sport when you think about it, because that Gogglebox show is funny, right? And they look at looking at other shows. Watching somebody commentating like that is brilliant.
15: There was that bloke that was on Gogglebox who was I can't remember his name, but he was a massive Brisbane Lions fan,
1: right?
15: And was one of the biggest Brisbane Lions fans you can imagine. Goes to all the events. Lives in Fitzroy, so that's where it came from. I can't remember his name though. But if you could set up a camera in people's living rooms,
1: brilliant.
15: It's content for hours.
1: Should we have kept this discussion for off air and made some money out of this?
19: Yeah, maybe we should have. I also, like you're saying that, and I can remember all the years, particularly when the kids were younger, that that we would make them stand up for the national anthem and everyone would, in the living room, sing the national anthem.
1: My boys in their State of Origin jerseys.
19: With arms around each other.
1: It's hilarious.
15: I heard on the Dan Does Footy podcast, he was talking about the end of the Port Adelaide Crows game, which ended with a goal in the last 10 seconds for the Crows to win. And he was talking about how whenever you're watching a close game of footy, you don't even have to be supporting the team. But if you stand up, when it gets close at the end, you sort of naturally stand up. You don't know why. It's an involuntary response, but that's why we love sports so
19: much. Also, the screaming at the screen, where often I hear myself say, you know they can't hear you.
15: Yeah, it's very helpful.
19: You know that you yelling at them is not going to make any difference they can't hear you.
15: Even yelling from the stands.
1: My dear mother-in-law, I remember I made a joke about her picking teams from colours the other day, which she was most upset about. Can I just point out, she's leading our footy tipping competition by 3 points and knows more about footy than you said.
19: You're trying so hard to grovel back now and undo what you did.
1: I am trying hard. She heard me say it. It's 8 o'clock at 4BC.
9: News is next. 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
2: It's 8 o'clock. Good morning. I'm Chloe Affleck. The Treasurer insists the federal government is preparing a responsible budget as mortgage holders grapple with a fresh interest rate rise. The Reserve Bank is warning the federal government against a budget cash splash amid reports workers could receive a one-off $300 payment as part of the financial blueprint. Jim Chalmers has told Today, while government spending isn't the primary driver of inflation, they know they have to spend taxpayer dollars wisely.
3: The governor was asked a hypothetical question about some budget speculation that there'd be a heap more stimulus in the budget. There won't be a heap more stimulus in the budget. In fact, the budget will wind back spending overall.
2: Plans for Australia's largest freight rail infrastructure project have been shelved by the federal government. Funding for the Melbourne to Brisbane Inland Rail has been cut ahead of next week's budget. Construction of the project between the Victorian town of Beveridge and parks in New South Wales will continue. Charges have been laid over a fatal head-on collision north of Brisbane. Lachlan Gray reports.
5: It's alleged a stolen ute collided with a car in Woodford shortly after 6 yesterday morning. The driver of the car, a 60-year-old woman, tragically killed on impact. Police say the male driver of the ute fled the scene on foot, but was later located by officers hiding in the bathroom of a nearby state school. The ute had been reported stolen from an address in Morayfield on Tuesday and was allegedly seen driving dangerously in the lead-up to the crash. Following investigations, the 31-year-old man has been charged with offences including manslaughter, unlawful use of a motor vehicle and drug driving. He's due to appear in the Caboolture Magistrates Court today. Lachlan Gray reporting.
2: Queensland researchers have created a new AI tool giving pathologists supervision to spot hidden cancer markers in tissue samples. The technology is faster and cheaper than traditional methods, able to accurately identify breast, skin and kidney cancers that are hard to detect early on. QIMR Berghofer Professor Kwan Nguyen says doctors will be able to better treat remote patients.
16: It allows the pathologist to receive information from remote rural areas and make the diagnosis from their own office in the central area. By doing that, they can provide expert service to people that are far away from the centre.
4: And fans of the beloved Aussie animation Bluey can now secure a new coin collection at Australia Post. The Australian Mint and Post Office have released 7 $2 coin designs featuring the beloved healer and other characters. To finance, one Australian dollar is buying 71.8 US cents.
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4: Broncos star Ben Hunt has revealed he'll undergo fitness testing today ahead of Saturday's Round 10 clash. The veteran half was named on an extended bench to face Manly as Brisbane battle a growing casualty ward. Hunt has told Dean and Sophie he'll be careful not to rush back early from a knee injury.
17: Yeah, no, look, I definitely won't be going too soon, but I've got a fitness test today to get through, you know, some wrestling contact and a few different drills. And if I pass through all that, then I'll be right to play. But I'd still say it's a bit of an outside shot.
4: Round 10 of the NRL kicks off tomorrow with the Dolphins hosting the Bulldogs at Suncorp Stadium. The Titans tackle the Roosters on Friday before the Cowboys host the Eels. Meanwhile, Brisbane won't take AFL cellar dwellers Carlton lightly in Friday's Round 9 clash at the Gabba. Lions co-captain Hugh McLuggage wary of a wounded blue side battling a six-game losing streak. And the countdown is on as Australia eyes T20 World Cup glory next month. It's 8:04.
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19: In Belmont, there's a breakdown on the Gateway Motorway heading northbound. So actually a broken down motorbike in the right shoulder of the Gateway Motorway, not causing any delays. It is heavy though for the M1 northbound in Slacks Creek, and delays also on the Pacific Motorway inbound from Upper Mount Gravatt through to Tarragindi after an earlier breakdown. Centenary Highway's heavy inbound from Richlands to the Jindalee Bridge, and the Western Freeway inbound is slow from Mount Cutha down to the Toowong roundabouts. With traffic every 10 minutes, it's Olympia on 4BC.
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2: Partly cloudy with a few showers around Brisbane today, reaching a top of 26 degrees in the city and on the Bayside, 28 in Ipswich. Looking ahead, partly cloudy tomorrow with a top of 27, sunshine on Friday 23 and blue skies on Saturday, a top of 24. On Moreton Bay, south to southeasterly winds up to 15 knots. Right now, it's 20 degrees at New Farm. I'm Chloe Affleck with more news at 8.30 on Brisbane's 4BC.
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3: 8 past 8 at 4BC, and here's some breaking news, Sophie, out of the US. Marco Rubio has announced that Operation Epic Fury is over. He's probably the only one of that mob that I'd probably listen to and believe. But it's been replaced by something with a much nicer name, Operation Freedom, which is the operation to open
4: Australia. It's not that the strait is open, we're just pivoting.
3: Yeah, well, Epic Fury, I suppose, was, you know, what it sounded like. It was missiles and planes and bombs. Mm. It's really interesting, isn't it? I find it fascinating that it's really hard to believe any of the media that's coming out of the US at the moment. You just can't believe anything that's being said. But that's what we're hearing this morning, that Operation Epic Fury. So that sounds to me like that's an end to the campaign, the bombing campaign, at least by the US, and we'll keep you closely posted on that. It's a 7 past 8 at 4BC.
1: It's time for the 4BC Breakfast Coffee Poll.
4: Coffee poll question for you this morning is a simple yes or no. Will your next car, if you were to purchase a vehicle, be an electric vehicle?
3: An EV.
4: An EV, yes or no? Now, for a few reasons. One is that there's fresh data out today from RACQ, and certainly since the conflict in the Middle East, that says that 57% of the drivers that they have asked have said that they were more likely to consider buying an electric vehicle compared to just 35% who were asked the same question 6 months ago.
3: Yeah, there were 16,000 units sold in March. That's 14.6% of the market share. And that's doubled the previous year. So I think that the war's had something to do with that, fuel prices at least.
4: Then you add to that the question we asked earlier today, and we were talking about whether or not Queensland would follow New South Wales and have sort of a pink slip, some sort of annual roadworthy for older cars. We know that one of the other things about EVs is that, generally speaking, they don't require anywhere near the same servicing. So they can be cheaper to run, not just from a fact that they don't require fuel and that you're charging them. I mean, obviously there's a cost involved there, but you don't have to. They don't have the same service schedule.
3: I see the BYD Dolphin costs about $50 a month to charge, that's just to run, compared with about $175 a month to fill a Honda i30 for the same case. Mm. So you really are saving money, but I don't know. It's still witchcraft to me. It's still voodoo, you know.
4: Oh, you sound EVs. Like a bit of a Luddite.
3: Oh, absolutely. You know,
4: there were people
3: lock
4: who,
3: me up and throw away the key.
4: They were the early adopters, the people who were keen to get their hands on a Tesla the second that they arrived. And a lot of those people have now flipped those into the next model and the next model. Like, yeah. I think I know some people who are on their third. The second-hand market certainly had a complete boost during this last
3: year.
4: And that's one of the things we're going to talk to RACQ later in the program. One of the questions I'd like to ask is around that. I think the second-hand market for EVs. I wondered whether or not people really understood, like, my frustration when we first started talking about electric vehicles was, why couldn't we have had a universal battery process? So the same way that you have a AA battery, right? And it's like you've got different brands, but a AA battery is a AA battery. It works as a fuel cell and yeah. And that was kind of like a universal standard.
3: Because that's how companies make money.
4: I know that. But if the purpose of the EV was supposed to be about reducing our reliance on fossil fuel consumption and it was meant to be this other way of us being able to get around,
3: yeah.
4: Then if that was really the purpose behind it and it wasn't just a money-making exercise, no, wouldn't it have been awesome if there was just one battery and it was easy to replace and it was easy to be able to break down? Like, we still don't know what happens to all of those components when they come to end of life and how we actually get rid of them and whether they'll be a bigger environmental scourge than just driving cars.
3: Well, I like to wait for the technology to come to me, and I don't think we're there yet with EVs, you know. I mean, you still can't, you know, drive for more. Well, you know, correct me if I'm wrong. I suppose with a hybrid's maybe not a bad answer, but I would say, I would still call that an EV. So if your next car is going to be a hybrid, I'd put that in the box as well, yes. So I'd love to hear from you this morning, 133-882. This is interesting. Had a few calls through already. 100% of people saying no, their next car will not be an EV. Gary says, I'll never purchase an EV regardless of fuel prices. Gaz.
4: Well, let me ask Gary again then, since you're on your phone, Gary, what about a hybrid? Would a hybrid be something you'd consider?
3: Carl says no. Interesting. Dave says no to buying an EV. This is quite fascinating.
4: Peter says no.
3: There you go. So 133-882. Love to hear from you this morning. 14% of car buyers are getting into the EV thing, the electric thing. Are you going to do that? 4BC Coffee Poll. 12 past 8. Jason Matthews is next.
1: Traffic. Got something you want to say? You're in the right place. This is Brisbane's 4BC. Give us a call on 133-882.
2: There's a crash on the M1 northbound in Logan Home and delays are heavy back to Beenleigh. And there's a broken down motorbike on the Gateway Motorway northbound in the left shoulder just before Old Cleveland Road in Belmont. The Mount Lindsay Highway is slow northbound in Park Ridge. Delays on the Centenary Highway inbound from Richlands to Jindalee. And slow as well for the Pacific Motorway inbound from Upper Mount Gravatt to Tarragindi. And the Captain Cook Bridge is heavy heading into the city. With traffic every 10 minutes, it's Olympia on 4BC.
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3: Quarter past eight, there was a young bloke had his car stolen in the valley yesterday with two dogs in the back of it. It's a sad reminder of a recent issue. We'll catch up with that bloke before 8:30 this morning. Top of 26 today, partly cloudy, chance of some morning fog in the west. Looks like a fine and dry weekend, maybe some rain Sunday afternoon. 16 after 8, and Kirk's on the line from Yeronga.
4: Good morning to you, Kirk. The question we've asked today in the coffee poll, will your next car be an electric vehicle? Let's also throw hybrids in there. Will your next car be an EV or a hybrid?
8: Yes, because we already have one at home, which has already proven its worth, and given I'm doing a minimum of 600K a week, more like 30,000 kilometres a year, I'll save myself money moving to definitely electric or more than likely a hybrid.
4: Yeah, good on you, Kirk, and you're not alone there. While overwhelmingly we've said no to the coffee poll from our 4BC listeners, some would do an EV, and I think more would do a hybrid, maybe over an EV for a few of the reasons that we already pointed out. Mm. Some people want to know what happens when the warranty runs out on an EV. What is it going to cost to fix them? I noticed that Tesla has just taken over that whole, what was the paintball at the back of the Normanby Hotel. That's now a massive service centre.
3: Oh, yeah, I think I've
4: seen
3: that.
4: To be able to service all of the cars that are on the road. They're still the vast majority. We're going to be talking to RACQ more about it later this hour.
3: 14% of new car buyers in the month of March actually bought EVs. It's 17 after 8. This bloke owns one.
1: Time to find out what's happening on 4BC Mornings.
3: And bags it regularly on the show.
9: Yeah, well, not,
3: No, you had a problem with the steering wheel at first.
9: Yeah, well, I had to get that replaced. Right. I was using a pair of tongs to steer the car for a while. But no, I wouldn't buy another EV, 100% EV. I would definitely go hybrid.
3: Why not an EV?
9: It's just anxiety range.
4: He drives up and down from the coast every day.
9: But not only that, when we go away, like we'd like to jump in the car and head up to Agnes Water or go to 1770.
3: And do you have to really plan out where you're going to stop?
9: Well, there's that. Plus now there are lineups for EV charging stations because the infrastructure's not there yet. Plus what I save on fuel, I spend at bakeries. They're always like
3: spend on pies.
9: Like I should do a pie tour of Queensland and vanilla slices. God, they're good.
3: So you're saving money on petrol, but you're filling up on pies.
9: I'm filling up on chunky steaks.
4: Always and go for a walk.
3: And I guess then you're actually becoming heavier, so you're putting more strain on the battery in the car.
9: Dean, it's a pie-eat-pie world, mate. That's what's happening. So I would go hybrid. Mate. You may laugh. This is an actual problem. I spent about $100 on pies with the family on the way to 1770, and it takes, on a serious note, an extra 2 hours.
4: Really?
3: Yeah. I'm sitting around eating pies.
9: Yeah.
4: Are you a one-car family? Is it
9: no,
4: just...
9: two, but my wife's car is a piece of junk. I won't say which brand. And it's new.
4: Oh.
9: It's just a

0: treating me like a cyclist now, are you?
1: Yeah. Can I just say, before we find out what's happening on the show today, thank you for the crumpet. That was very kind of you, and I'm most appreciative. It filled a little tiny hole.
0: Went against everything I believe in.
1: What's that? Making me a crumpet?
0: Being nice.
1: Oh. Yeah.
0: No, but seriously.
2: That. You are whipped, mate.
0: Didn't say please.
1: I did.
2: You whipped.
0: Wanted it at 8:15.
1: Yeah. I did.
2: You know what? You're setting up a really nasty precedent for yourself.
1: I've also asked him to bring in some real butter and not that spreadable stuff that's got all that extra stuff.
2: What's coming up on the show real quick today?
0: Obviously, we continue our roundtable with Pauline Hanson today. Fantastic. We're going to talk about defence and what One Nation's position is on defence, and I'm going to have a bit of fun with a guy. You know how I love my game shows, right?
2: Yes.
0: And my plan in life is to, when 4BC wake up and boot me out of here, is I want to host Deal or No Deal, because that is the easiest game show.
2: Yeah.
0: So I'm working my way. I'm getting advice from, obviously, my good friend Toddy. And today, Larry Emder joins me on the program.
2: Oh, fantastic.
0: So the chase is nearly as good as Tipping Point.
2: Well, I don't reckon.
0: But no, but
2: Tipping Point every day.
0: But nearly as good, I said. But Larry, you know what? You know, if there was a school for game show hosts, Larry's the professor.
2: Yeah.
1: You know that I was the first female game show host in this country when I did Now You See It.
2: Yeah, Now You See It, I remember.
1: And now here we are 35 years later.
2: Six.
1: How many female game show hosts do we have on TV in Australia?
0: Oh, I don't. Julia Zanaris?
2: Not many.
0: Yeah. Whatever her name is.
1: One.
0: Yeah.
1: Great.
0: You asked me how many there were.
1: Yeah, there's not many.
2: Yeah, so there you go. All right, Larry Emder on the show after.
0: Yeah, Larry, it's a bit of fun. And, of course, we'll talk about the interest rates and how mad I am about that as
2: well. Good on you, mate. 21 after 8 now, 4BC.
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5: There's a crash on the M1 northbound in Logan Home and delays it back to Beenleigh. Also a crash on the Gateway Motorway southbound after Preble Street in Rochdale. That's got delays back to Mackenzie. And there's a breakdown on the Gateway Motorway northbound just after Old Cleveland Road in Belmont. That's causing heavy delays reaching back to the M1. Slow on the M1 northbound in Slacks Creek and delays on the Pacific Motorway inbound from McGregor right through to Tarragindie. With traffic every 10 minutes, it's Olympia on 4BC.
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2: 23 after 8.

0: Roberts at 4BC. We were talking on the show about crime. We talk about crime a lot on the show, right? And Sophie, we were talking the other day. You said it's not a matter these days of if, but when.
1: Yeah.
0: You have something stolen.
1: An expectation. It's like you hear about it now and you're like, oh, yeah, of course. And I said to you after the story this morning of that horrific preventable accident that cost a
0: nurse,
1: my heart breaks for that family
0: up at Woodford
1: today. And like the bit where you read that the perpetrator, alleged perpetrator, was known to police. And I was just like, that must just even be harder for the family.
0: Yep.
1: And for the people whose car was stolen that was involved in that accident as well. And then you mentioned this story to us.
0: Yeah, I found this story online and we're going to be joined now by Brizzy local, Harrison Semikovsky, is his name. He's the owner of a place called the Doghouse Grooming and Day Spa in New Farm. What happened to you yesterday, Harrison? And good morning. Thanks for joining us.
2: Good morning, guys. Thank you so much for having me on. So basically yesterday it was just a normal day in the salon. I actually usually leave on Tuesdays around midday because it's my half day. And basically I put my dogs in my car to get them ready to go home. And I've turned my car on, put the aircon on, and I've gone back into the shop just to grab a few more items. So I was literally only gone for maybe a minute. Mm. And by the time I turned around and got back, my car was gone with my dogs in it.
0: Goodness me.
1: So they call this a crime of opportunity, Harrison. In that split second that you went, I'll just run back inside and get what I need. Dogs are okay. Air conditioning's on. Someone's seen you walk away and has jumped into the car.
0: What happened next?
2: Yeah, so basically, I guess by the time that I noticed, I ran outside, ran onto the main road, was looking frantically, I guess, left and right to see if I can at least see my car, and could see nothing. And it was quite a busy time, you know, where there was a lot of people around, so, and no one could see anything either. So I ran back inside. I called the police straight away, and basically just went on the hunt with a few of my workers to see if I can find my dogs, because I'm sure they didn't want the dogs, just wanted the car. But yeah, I found one of my dogs running up the main road of Brunswick Street.
0: Oh no!
2: Past the Himalayan Cafe. One of them. Thankfully, she knew where to go to get back. I caught her. Yeah, probably 30 meters away from the shop, running towards us. Thankfully.
0: But she could have ducked out onto the road and been hit by a car very easily.
2: 100%.
0: Yeah.
2: Where we are, we're on probably the busiest road in our suburbs. So yeah, there's thousands of cars going up and down this part at this time of the day. So yeah, it was really, really dangerous. And I guess the other dog that I had missing as well, well, she was quite injured by the time that I did see her. Like, we don't really know. Like, I had taken her to the vets and assessed and looked at, but she's got a limp and everything, and under her paws, they're all
1: scratched up.
2: I guess, all gravel rash because she's been running so frantically.
1: Yeah,
0: Where did you find her?
1: Not only that, but I was about to say, Dean, in all likelihood, they would have thrown her out the door. If she's got a limp and
0: perhaps
1: her hips are sore,
0: Allegedly. Now, where did you find that dog? Was that separate?
2: Yeah.
0: What street?
2: It was separate. That was on Terrace Street. So my father actually lives on Terrace Street. So I actually found her at the back of my dad's place.
1: Oh, that was lucky.
2: Very close by, within like 10 meters of it. I've got an Apple AirTag on her as well.
1: Yeah.
2: She's sometimes can be a bit silly sometimes and does like to run off if she can. So, I found her with the Apple AirTag within the hour.
1: So, Harrison, I'm so glad that you've got the dogs back. I know that that would have been the most important thing to you. They're impossible to replace. It'll be nice if you get the car back as well. Part of the reason we wanted you to jump on today was so that we can help you have people keep an eye out for your car. Has it been found, or would you like to just give us some details so that people can keep an eye out for you?
2: Yeah, so this morning I actually got a call at 2 a.m. from police saying that they have found my car. It's still in working condition.
0: Oh.
2: They've got a bunch of tyre, thankfully. But there were four suspects in the car, they said at the time. I'm not too sure how they actually caught them or if they were running away or anything. But car's all good now.
1: Right.
2: It's with forensics. They said they're going to assess it and give me a call.
0: Well, I hope it's not too damaged, Harrison.
1: No,
0: but this is a harrowing story. And, you know, in New Farm, I mean,
1: happens everywhere.
0: It's incredible.
1: Nowhere is immune. Harrison, all the best to you, and I hope your two dogs get back to being 100% as well. And, look, Rich has made a really important point, and this is the same with this other horrible story today where somebody's life was lost. The keys were in the car when the car was stolen. The keys, yep. It would appear, were also in the Hilux that was allegedly involved in that other. It does impact your insurance. So this whole thing of us feeling like you can just jump out of the car for a minute, you have to really think twice about it.
0: Don't blame the victim here.
1: No, gosh, no, never.
0: No.
1: Never. But an insurance company, if you're trying to make a claim, will say that you have left your car in a way that is not secured.
0: Yeah.
1: And then you've got bigger problems because the cost will be borne by the person who's involved, not by the insurance company.
0: Let's do something about the grubs, though.
1: I know,
0: at the same time.
1: I know.
0: I'm just bloody sick of it.
1: How long's
0: I'm
1: a piece
0: really
1: of string?
0: Getting jack of this. 133-882 is the number if you'd like to give us a call at 4BC. It's 8:30.
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4: It's 8:30. Good morning. I'm Chloe Affleck. The Reserve Bank is warning governments at all levels that extra spending in their budgets will make it harder to reduce surging inflation. The RBA has lifted the official cash rate for a third consecutive month to 4.35%. Governor Michelle Bullock says cost of living relief in state and territory budgets would only entrench higher inflation for longer. The US Secretary of State insists offensive military action in Iran has come to an end, declaring Operation Epic Fury is over. American officials say they're now focusing on ensuring ships can move freely in the Strait of Hormuz, while Iran warns it will take action against any vessels travelling in the shipping lane without approval. Marco Rubio says under the current Project Freedom, forces will only return fire if fired upon.
5: This is defensive. So if you hear stories about attacks and launching of firing back and forth, it's not back and forth. We are only responding if attacked first. This is a defensive operation, and that's what's occurring here.
4: A man is due in court charged over a fatal crash in Woodford yesterday. The 31-year-old is accused of driving a stolen car and colliding with another vehicle before fleeing the scene. A 60-year-old woman died at the scene. The accused is facing a string of offences, including manslaughter. A man has been charged with drunk driving in Logan as part of an ongoing police road safety operation. Officers intercepted a car in Yarrabilba on Friday night with a saliva test allegedly returning a positive result for drugs. The 18-year-old driver is due in court at the end of next month. Sales of diesel utes and four-wheel drives have dropped dramatically amid the ongoing fuel crisis. Gabriel Hodson has more.
6: The Iran conflict has pushed sales of electric vehicles to another monthly record in April, with about one in six fully electric and sales of BYD cars second only to Toyota. The Financial Review says once popular models such as the Ford Ranger and Everest, as well as the Toyota Hilux and Prado, are showing huge falls. The Federal Chamber of Automotive Industry says Hiluxes have seen a 31% drop in sales compared to April last year. The Everests have dropped 29%. BYD's Sea Lion 7 was the biggest winner overall, with 139% more heading out the sale room doors. Gabriel Hodson reporting.
4: The World Health Organization says it suspects there's been human-to-human transmission of the hantavirus on a cruise ship in the Atlantic. Four Australians are among those stuck on the ship as health authorities assess a suspected outbreak of the deadly virus. There have been seven confirmed or suspected cases among passengers. Three of them have died. And Brisbane is set to become home to the world's first wheelchair-accessible Flying Fox. The state government has invested more than $2 million to build the attraction, which will allow participants to fly over the Brisbane River from Kangaroo Point to the City Botanic Gardens. To finance, one Australian dollar is buying 71.8 US cents.
3: 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Brisbane's 4BC.
4: Gold Coast star AJ Brimson has shared his desire to stay with the club long-term ahead of Friday's crunch match in Sydney. The Titans have lost three of their past four games and face in-form Roosters in round 10. Brimson says he wants to help turn the club around.
7: I never want to leave the Gold Coast. If I can stay, I mean, I've got a contract here till 2030 and I'm really happy here. I just really want to be part of turning the club around.
4: In rugby, Brisbane is firming to host the inaugural men's Anzac Day Bledisloe Test at Suncorp Stadium, and Arsenal is through to the Champions League final for just the second time in club history. The Gunners winning their semi-final series with Atletico Madrid 2-1 on aggregate. It's 26-9.
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9: There's a crash on the M1 northbound in Logan Home and delays are heavy back to Beenleigh. A breakdown for the Gateway Motorway southbound after Preble Street in Rochdale. It's got delays back to Mackenzie. And there's a broken down motorbike on the Gateway Motorway northbound in Belmont. That's got delays reaching back to the M1 off-ramp. A breakdown also for the Logan Motorway heading eastbound in Logan Lee, just near Logan Lee Road, and delays are back to Kingston Road in Kingston. With traffic every 10 minutes, it's Olympia on 4BC.
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4: Partly cloudy with a few showers around Brisbane today, reaching a top of 26 degrees in the city and on the Bayside, 28 in Ipswich. Looking ahead, partly cloudy tomorrow with a top of 27, sunshine on Friday 23 and blue skies on Saturday a top of 24. On Moreton Bay, southeasterly winds up to 15 knots. Right now it's 21 degrees at Morningside. I'm Chloe Affleck with more news at 9 on your newsleader, Brisbane's 4BC.
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0: And then it's Jason Matthews, 23 tonight. You were talking about that $30 million apartment down on the Gold Coast. Mm. Russell's pretty handy on the tools with the calculator. He says, morning, guys. The stamp transfer duty to the Queensland government on the $30 million unit at Burleigh. How much do you reckon they're paying just in stamps alone?
1: Well, I can see it in front of me.
0: $1,698,350. Thank you.
1: Ka-ching.
0: See? That's straight into state government coffers. You beauty.
1: Rising fuel costs. We know they're pushing more Australians to buy an EV or a hybrid. That's according to RACQ's quarterly consumer survey. I mentioned earlier that the data that they shared with us was that 57% of drivers said they're more likely to consider buying an electric vehicle compared to just 35% being asked the same question 6 months ago. Dr. Ian Jeffries, friend to 4BC and RACQ Principal Economic and Affordability Specialist, is joining us this morning. Good morning to you, Ian.
11: Good morning.
1: I guess it's hurting us in the hip pocket at the Bowser. We know we've got a little reprieve when it comes to the fuel excise, but at some point that will end. Is that the main reason why people, in your estimation, are turning to electric vehicles?
11: Look, yeah, it is the high price of fuel at the moment that is driving a lot of that a lot of that movement towards electric vehicles. Look, I think people are also looking at the cost of running an EV. And when we look at the monthly fuel costs are significantly lower. And we're also seeing some reasonably priced EVs coming into the market, so especially in that light and medium passenger vehicle segment. Some of the new EVs are priced the same as the petrol equivalent.
0: Do you think if there wasn't a fuel crisis that EV car numbers would be as high as they currently are?
11: Look, EV numbers have been ticking up. Look, I think we were seeing certainly the sales data was each quarter was a little bit higher than the previous quarters. The latest data shows that 17% of new sales are battery electric vehicles. Look, I think the current high fuel prices has certainly pushed that even higher, but the trend was upward either way.
1: We know that there's going to be changes coming. The EV tax discount is going to be removed in the upcoming federal budget. It could add back some of that cost, as much as $18,800, they say, in tax to the cost of a typical $50,000 EV on a novated lease. Do you think that's going to change our view of them, Ian, if those incentives are removed as anticipated?
11: Look, I think, you know, winding back some of those incentives will, yes, I mean, make EVs more expensive when you go for the novated lease. Look, our understanding is it is only on those cars 75,000 or greater. But I think when we're looking at the purchase price, we are at the point where they are comparable with petrol cars. So I think, you know, the economics are stacking up.
0: We're doing a 4BC coffee poll this morning. Will your next car be an EV? So far, 66% of respondents have said no. Why do you think drivers are still hesitant to buy an EV?
11: Look, I think there is the range anxiety is still, and you know, our surveying shows that there is that range anxiety is still there amongst people thinking about EVs. Look, we notice that falls off when people have the experience of driving them. And I think linked to that is concerns about recharging infrastructure. So in the southeast, there's plenty of fast chargers. Up the coast, it's reasonable, but certainly when we get further west and further inland, you know, then those fast chargers are not so widely available. That said, most people charge at home, and I think that's what EV owners are realising is if you're charging at home, especially if you're charging off your home solar, your monthly fuel bills drop quite dramatically.
0: And you're not eating pies. That's another story.
1: Ian, I think the other thing is that we're watching to see whether or not there's any announcement coming out in the federal budget around the contribution of electric vehicles more broadly. And what are you hearing from an industry sector perspective?
11: So there is more talk about bringing EVs more into the road user tax system. So you know, the auto clubs have been arguing that there should be a small charge on electric vehicles, and that would be charged per kilometre. We would want this any revenue from this charge to go into the charging infrastructure so we can improve the infrastructure, especially in our regional areas.
0: Good on you, Ian. Thanks for your time,
1: mate.
0: Dr. Ian Jeffries, the RACQ Principal Economic and Affordability Specialist. Talking about EVs, I gave you the 4BC coffee poll numbers. Still two-thirds of respondents saying that they're not interested in them.
1: And what I find really fascinating about that last question that I asked Ian is that they're still just talking about it. They're still just talking about what the contribution mechanism is going to be.
0: Yeah.
1: No one actually has a solution to it, and it'll be interesting to see whether or not that is going to be part of what's included next week or if it's going to be another thing that they're still talking about.
0: Yeah, it's 18 to 9 now, 4BC.
3: 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Keep the conversation flowing. 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
9: There's a crash on the M1 northbound in Logan Home with delays now reaching back to Yasla, and a breakdown for the Gateway Motorway southbound in Rochdale. Delays back to Mackenzie. Also a breakdown northbound just before Old Cleveland Road in Belmont with delays reaching back to Palenvale. It's heavy on the Ipswich Motorway inbound from Darra to Oxley, the Western Freeway outbound in Fig Tree Pocket, and Centenary Highway inbound from Darra to the Jindalee Bridge, and the Bruce Highway slow southbound North Lakes to Griffin. With traffic every 10 minutes, it's Olympia on 4BC.
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0: Well, it's that time of year when we get a little morning fog and there was a bit out in the west again today. Medium chance of showers later today. We're heading for a top of 26. And as we march towards another weekend, it's not too far away, is it? The weekend looking good, 24 degrees Saturday, 25 Sunday, with maybe a shower or two. It's 14 to 9 at 4BC.
1: We're going to be talking a lot more about this electric vehicle charging infrastructure, I think after the federal budget in particular, because we know that we have an energy minister that is hell-bent on as many EVs as possible on the road. They say that the subsidies have done the job that they needed to do in getting more of these vehicles out into the community. And so they're winding back some of the subsidies and instead they're going to be putting the money into infrastructure. So expanding the charging infrastructure, he says, is a way that delivers a good deal for Australians. But what I think will frustrate people is it'll happen regardless of whether or not you own an EV. So we will be talking about charges that are likely to come in 2029. So once a lot of this pressure is behind us that we're feeling at the moment, where every single person, regardless of whether or not you use the electricity required in an EV charger, will be contributing to the cost of that infrastructure.
0: So and a tax.
1: That is going to PI, what does Jason call it? P155 people off a lot, because it means that even if you don't want to contribute to the EV charging infrastructure as a person in Australia, you will. No matter what.
0: Yeah, interesting too that they're winding back those rebates, as you say. And I had a look at the figures last night. Well, this is proposed in the upcoming budget that an EV under $50,000, they'll maintain those rebates. But over that, 50 to 75, I think it's 19%, and then it disappears.
1: Yeah, if you've got the money to buy over $90,000, they're not helping you anymore.
0: So if you're buying a fancy one, you'll get nothing. But yeah, it's interesting, isn't it? And you know, our audience, 70% of people saying not interested in EVs. The infrastructure isn't there for them.
1: And thank you for all of the texts. There's been heaps of them. Can I just address Dave, who wants to know whether or not the F1 was brought forward in Miami because they were worried about how the batteries would react in heavy rain? No. Miami, like most of the states, they've got these really strict rules around lightning.
0: Right.
1: And I think it's more to do with the spectators in a place like that than anything else. So if there's lightning on the radar, it's like, and the I think the circumference is like 13 Ks, not only do they stop a sporting event, but they stop it for like 3 hours or some ridiculous length of time.
0: Yeah.
1: So when they thought there was going to be a storm that could have had lightning, they went, let's not risk that because we can't delay a race for 3 hours and keep everybody here. And what are we going to do with all these people in the stands? That they just pulled it forward.
0: So Sandy says, no to EVs, get rid of the wind turbines and I might think about it. Mm-hmm. There you go. Yeah, Harry says, what about taxes that used to go to EV? What about damage to roads when they're driving their cars everywhere and they're not contributing to roads at the moment? You're absolutely right. And John says, I won't touch an EV with a barge pole. So there you go. Maybe they've got an issue with marketing. I'm not sure. EVs.
1: On the other hand, a lot of people like me who say that they'd go for a hybrid. Because yeah, but they're heavy too. I mean, and this is the whole thing. Nicole made that point. Hybrids are much heavier vehicles.
0: Yeah, big batteries.
1: I had a hybrid. Well, I had one of the first hybrids and it was great. You know, there is definitely, I think, that sort of, you know, the benefit of the technology, not needing as much petrol, the battery charges itself. I think we have more hybrid sales than we do 100% EV sales.
0: I think you're right. Will your next car be an EV? Give us a call, 133-882, the 4BC open line, or you can text through to the coffee poll, 0499-880-882. Just a quick reminder that we've got some new owners in Tapped Media. That means that you need to update your 4BC app if you haven't done it already. Now, I tried to do this the other day, and I messed it up.
1: Mm.
0: So, you know, I mean, even someone who's as incredibly smart and talented as I am can bugger this up. What you've got to do is you've just got to refresh the app before you try and do it. So to protect your privacy, we've had to do this. We've had to make sure that we're redoing this. We'll make sure that we've got all your preferences for your favourite shows in there. If you find yourself logged out of the 4BC app, don't worry. What do you need to do, Sophie?
1: Just as you said, follow the prompts, do a quick app update, sign back in and you're good to go. If you've got any issues, though, that continue, you can give us a call. Head to the contact page that's on our website or you can request a call back from the support team at 1-800-TAPPED-IN and that's TAPT. So 1-800-827-846. 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Take us with you all the time in your pocket.
0: Absolutely. Jason Matthews.
1: Living inside your head.
0: Is in after 9 o'clock this morning.
1: We have a double pass right now, though, to give away to go to the Gomar Friday nights. This is a great Friday night out. Art, food, DJs, cocktails, vinyl bar, all while enjoying the multi-sensory art of Olafur Elysian. It is a beautiful exhibition. I'd love you to have an opportunity to go. 133-882, the open line number. Thanks to Watch Smoke Alarms. We'll take caller number 5 on the other side of the break.
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9: In Kalanga, there's a crash on Old Gympie Road just near Anzac Avenue and a crash has cleared from the M1 northbound and Logan Home. Delays are still heavy back to Bean Lead. There's a breakdown for the Gateway Motorway southbound after Preble Street in Rochdale. Traffic is slow back to Mackenzie. And that breakdown is now cleared from the Gateway Motorway northbound in Belmont, but delays still remain heavy back to Stretton. And it's slow as well for the Bruce Highway southbound from North Lakes to Mango Hill. With traffic every 10 minutes, it's Olympia on 4BC.
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0: More on Jason Matthews Roundtable with Pauline Hanson coming up after 9 o'clock this morning. Who's our lucky Goma winner, Soph?
1: Our lucky Goma winner is Nikki from Lutwyche this morning, who says she's going to go on a date with her husband to go along to the Goma on Friday night, where, as I mentioned, art, food, DJs, cocktails, vinyl bar all comes together. Not only will she get the double pass, Dino, but we're throwing in a $50 bar credit. So drinks are on us. Have a great night, Nikki.
0: That sounds like a good night. I might sidle up next to her on Friday night. I don't mind a bit of that sort of action at Goma. What? Why are you laughing at me?
1: Nothing.
0: Why do you think you would never see me in that precinct?
1: No, I'm not.
0: You are. That's exactly what you were thinking.
1: What I actually
0: you were
1: imagined.
0: Laughing at me being at, inside a gallery.
1: What I imagined was poor Nikki and her husband there enjoying the art, having a drink,
0: and you just
1: turning up and being there, third wheeling on their date. It's on until the 26th of June, so if it sounds like something you'd like to try, A, keep listening to us because we'll have another opportunity for you to pick up a double pass tomorrow, or B, jump onto the Goma website and have a look at the availability of tickets.
0: Carol, we're talking about EVs and whether or not you'd buy one. You're from Heritage Park. What do you think?
21: Well, I just bought a new car January this year.
1: Mm-hmm.
21: And it was petrol.
0: Mm-hmm. Oh, good on you. Why didn't you like the EV?
21: I saw a program about how they make the batteries for these EVs in China. And seeing as most of the batteries come from China, I thought, no, sorry, I'm not going to contribute to that. So I stayed with petrol.
0: Yeah, interesting. Some people don't like the way they're put together. They don't sort of seem like a real car. I'm a bit the same. If I wanted a screen that large, I'd go to the movies. You know what I mean?
21: The slave labour they used to make and the sickness that happened, the people that are working there making those batteries, digging up all those minerals out of the soil, I thought, no. I won't contribute to that.
1: It's true. You're right, Carol. It's not something that gets talked about as often or as widely, the environmental impacts, in particular of lithium and cobalt mining, which are two of the main ingredients. You know, some would argue that it's lower than fossil fuel production, but the human cost is also there as well. We also don't really understand what to do with them once they've come to their end of life. That part, you know, we talk about the full sort of life cycle of anything.
0: Yeah.
1: It's like the argument over wind turbines.
0: Over wind turbines.
1: We know what goes into making them. We also know they have a limited lifespan. And so I think that's the same with a lot of people with EVs and all things. It's not just about new technology. It's everything. We just talked about the stuff that we've not parted with that's just sitting now in storage that we're paying for. You know, ultimately, we are such consumers, aren't we? Mm-hmm. And there is very little that we consume that has a full cycle that ends up not being destructive in some way or contributing poorly to the environment.
0: Yeah, 4BC Coffee Pub will give you the answer on whether or not your next car will be an EV in just a couple of minutes. But at the moment, 73% saying no, that's not what they're doing. Before we go, this is an interesting study by the University of Queensland. Researchers looking for 50 volunteers to help investigate a link between neck pain and migraine. So if you suffer from this, listen up.
1: This is one of those things.
0: Things that make you go, hmm.
1: This is one of those things that makes you go, hmm. Did we really need a study to tell us what many of us who've ever suffered from neck pain or a migraine would already know? So it's been thought for a while that a lot of people are simply getting neck pain and migraines. So they decided that they would do this research that you just mentioned.
0: Yeah.
1: And what they found is that neck pain is actually a symptom of migraines. It always goes hand in hand.
0: Yeah, well, if you remember the old song, you know, that the thigh bone's connected to the, you know, knee bone, It's all hand in hand, isn't it?
1: So the research found
0: your neck's
1: exactly
0: fairly close to your head.
1: Neck pain is actually a symptom of migraines, and now they want to test if relieving the neck pain through something like physiotherapy then also reduces the amount of migraines you have.
0: Well, there you go. So then the physio will be saying, I'll see you in 2 weeks.
1: And guess what happened?
0: For the next 2 years.
1: There was a 50% reduction in the frequency of migraines for the people who participated in 3 months of treatment.
0: There you go.
1: So if you've got neck pain and a migraine, chances are those two things are connected.
0: Are linked. There you go. A thing that will make you go, thank you, University of Queensland. Okay, that's just about it for a Wednesday. I hope you've enjoyed the show. It's been a jam-packed show, hasn't it?
1: We learnt lots of things today. We all learnt that Dean Miller has a gym membership, one that he's been paying for 4 years, and he doesn't even know which gym he's signed up to.
0: No, I don't know where the gym is.
1: No, and when I say you don't know where the gym is, it's not like, oh, I don't know where the gym is. It's like you
0: really don't know which gym it is. I don't. We also learned that a penthouse on the Gold Coast is sold for a record $30 million, and we found out from one of our listeners that they'll pay about $1.7 million in stamp duty. That's unbelievable.
1: And we also learned that our 4BC listeners for breakfast are unlikely to make their next car an EV purchase. 73% said no, your next car will not be an electric vehicle.
0: Yeah, thanks for your company today, Jason. Matthews will fly the flag after 9 o'clock. Have a terrific Wednesday.
1: We look forward to seeing you tomorrow back here bright and early at 5:30. Have a great day.
2: Northlakes, Woolloongabba, Mackenzie. 4BC is Brisbane. ABC News.
5: It's 9 o'clock. Good morning. I'm Chloe Affleck. The US Secretary of State says the objectives of Operation Epic Fury have been concluded and the offensive state of the Iran war is over. Marco Rubio says officials are now focusing on ensuring ships can move freely in the Strait of Hormuz, while Tehran maintains it will take action against any vessels travelling in the shipping lane without approval. The Treasurer has dismissed warnings from the Reserve Bank over a multi-billion dollar cash splash for Australian workers. There's speculation wage and salary earners will get a one-off payment of up to $300, which is not means-tested. The RBA has warned such a move could be inflammatory and put more pressure on interest rates. Jim Chalmers maintains next week's budget will be responsible.
22: The Governor was asked a hypothetical question about some budget speculation that there'd be a heap more stimulus in the budget. There won't be a heap more stimulus in the budget. In fact, the budget will wind back spending.
5: The Woodford community is mourning the death of a nurse following a fatal crash. A 60-year-old woman died after an allegedly stolen car collided with her vehicle yesterday. A 31-year-old man fled the scene and was later located by officers at a nearby school. He's been charged with offences including manslaughter and drug driving. An infectious disease expert says it's extremely rare for hantavirus to be passed between humans following a suspected outbreak on board a cruise ship. The World Health Organization suspects the deadly virus is behind the death of 3 passengers. Professor Peter Collingen has told Today it's possible the first case did not get the virus on board the ship.
23: That the first person who died was in Argentina and probably acquired it, I think very likely acquired it, in Argentina. And that may be because they went on some treks through the jungle or bush or somewhere where there were mice.
5: 4 Australians are among the passengers who have been confined to their cabins amid contact tracing efforts. Australians are embracing electric vehicles at record levels, with EVs accounting for 16.4% of all new vehicle sales. Last month, around 1 in every 6 vehicles sold. RACQ spokesperson Dr. Ian Jeffries has told Dean and Sophie the high price of fuel is driving commuters towards electric vehicles.
24: People are also looking at the cost of running an EV, and when we look at the monthly fuel costs are significantly lower. We're also seeing some reasonably priced EVs coming into the market.
5: And Queensland researchers say targeted physiotherapy could be the key to treating chronic migraines. New data from the University of Queensland reveals more than 87% of sufferers battle neck pain. Chronic migraines affect more than 1.2 billion people, 1 in 7 globally. To finance, one Australian dollar is buying 71.9 US cents.
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5: Queensland legend Sam Thaiday has thrown his support behind Cam Munster ahead of this month's State of Origin opener in Sydney. The Storm champion is under pressure to hold his Maroons jersey following Melbourne's historic form slump, but Thaiday has told Today Munster remains a standout.
4: You talk about someone that is Queenslander to the core. He got his chance opportunity last year to captain the squad, and I think he really led by example through the rest of that series.
5: The AFL is being accused of band-aiding over bigger issues after Carlton was fined $75,000 for bringing the game into disrepute. All 18 clubs will have to appoint psychologists, and soft cap spending will be reviewed following the Alaya Holland saga. And Australia remains atop the women's T20 world rankings despite England closing the gap ahead of next month's World Cup. It's 9:04. That's the latest news and sport.
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9: In Manly West, there's a crash on Manly Road at Green Camp Road. Also a crash in Kalanga on Old Gympie Road just near Anzac Avenue. That crash has cleared from the M1 northbound in Logan Home, but we are still seeing delays northbound in Yatala for the M1. There's a breakdown on the Gateway Motorway northbound after Preble Street in Rochdale. Delays are back to the M1 off-ramp. It's on the Captain Cook Bridge heading into the city, and delays on the Centenary Highway inbound Sumner to Jindalee. It's Olympia on Brisbane's traffic leader, 4BC.
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5: Partly cloudy with a few showers around Brisbane today, reaching a top of 26 degrees in the city and on the Bayside, 28 in Ipswich. Looking ahead, partly cloudy tomorrow with a top of 27, sunshine on Friday, 23, and blue skies on Saturday, 24. On Moreton Bay, south to southeasterly winds up to 15 knots. Right now, it's 22 degrees at Woody Point. I'm Chloe Affleck with more news at 10 on Brisbane's 4BC.

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1: Hello, welcome to it. 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It's Wednesday, May the 6th, 2026. God, this year is just flying, isn't it? My mum used to say, know what it means, Jason, you're getting older. I think I was 12 at the time, but thanks, Mum, for that bit of advice. I am feeling older every day. 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
1: Now, on today's show, I sound happy, but I'm not. I'm really angry. I'm cranky. Poor Chloe copped the wrath of my disgust yesterday afternoon. Well, I didn't yell at Chloe, but she listened. And it's all about this interest rates hike. And it was a little bit of me, and I'll talk about it in just a moment. It was a little bit of me going, you know, hopefully it won't happen. But, oh, it happened. And it's going to continue to happen. And I'm shattered today. I really am. And I'll talk about it off the top of the show and we'll just move on. Because I do want to get on to nude gardening later on. I'll tell you more about that. But Leif Van Onselen, the unconventional economist, will join me. We'll talk about rates as well. But you know what? I come on this show every day and I go, you know what? Today I'm going to be positive. And today I'm actually going to find something positive to say about the government. And hand on heart, I cannot find a day where that happens. There's once in my memory. And it's when Trump was over in the US. When Albo was in the US meeting Trump. And I thought he handled himself well. I said, good job, Prime Minister. I can't remember another time. And I'm not just doing it to have a swipe. I can't bring you good news about this. And I feel for every mortgage holder today, and I'll get to it in just a moment. Hey, if you've got a term deposit account, congratulations. I know there's those people who are rejoicing today as well, and I know there's two sides of retirement, right? I get that. But I'll get to it, I promise you, in just a moment. Levi Jaffe will be joining me on the program. Levi Jaffe, I should say, joining me on the program today. Brisbane Synagogue. Judaism. There's courses going on. I reckon this is brilliant. Where you can go and learn about the Jewish faith. An education program. And the hopes here is that we can stamp out anti-Semitism. Or if it just enlightens people, I think that's a great thing as well. He's going to join me in the studio after 9:30 this morning. Great to have the rabbi here. There's some concerning behaviour taking place, as I said, on the Gold Coast, the northern end, Hope Island Resort. People are nuding up and trimming their trees back. Notice how I use the term trees and not another one? So what the heck is going on? I'll have a look at that. But I couldn't think. I mean, why do you have to garden nude? Surely. I'd be worried about dropping the shears or, you know what I mean? Like, think I'm cutting the tree and I'm getting something else. One of my faves in the showbiz world, Larry Emder, will join me on the program this morning. You know what? I love Larry. I mean, you know, my love of Toddy Woodbridge. But I just have a love of game shows. And I'll say this, as you know, Tipping Point's my favourite. The Chase is my second favourite, right? Toddy's number one. But you know Larry? Larry's the king. He's the king of game shows. He's been doing it for long enough. Got to get him on the show today. Have a chat to him. See what he's got to say. Pauline Hanson joined us for our first ever 4BC Mornings Roundtable. She'll be on after 11 o'clock this morning as we talk defence today and the security of our nation and what One Nation's thoughts are on that. couple of our listeners will put it to the test on that. Hey, prizes galore, by the way. Double pass to go and see the Reds and the Chiefs this Friday night at Suncorp Stadium. Actually, we're going to do two double passes. Why not? God, we're generous. Two double passes, but two different winners, right? We're not going to give two double passes to one now because that'd be greedy. So two double passes to two different people, but you win one double pass. Yeah, we've got it. $150 voucher to the Belvedere Hotel at Woody Point. This is so generous. Wonderful prize. And, geez, they've got some stuff lined up for Mother's Day this week, including, like, mini photo shoots. How cool is that? Double pass to the Women's State of Origin at Suncorp. That's Magic Round. That kicks it off on the Thursday night. I got a double pass to that. Chloe's going to bring us up to date on all the news. Olympia has the traffic, of course. You can have your say, 133-882. Thanks to a Mason, escape your pricey telco and tell your pricey telco where to go on mason.com is the email address. 0499-880-882. 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We're starting that new segment today, Mailbag. We are. Should have planned this before the show. But we're doing, we've got a new segment with those who send us an email, because no one writes a letter anymore. The romance of letter writing is dead. Not when I retire. Dear editor, I'll be sending them every day. But your emails, I'm going to read them out on air. 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Yes, I know it's creative. 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You can follow us on our socials as well, TikTok, Facebook, Instagram, X, and you can subscribe to our YouTube channel. All you have to do is search for 4BC to find those handles. 13 past nine, let's rip into our...
0: People you know, opinions that matter, news you can trust. And now, Jason Matthews comments.
1: And I'm really sorry. I'm going to apologise up front, but I'm pretty cranky and not emotional. It's not the right word, but I'm livid, absolutely livid about this. When the RBA's Michelle Bullock made the announcement yesterday that interest rates were going up another 0.25%, I was cranky, and I still am. I can't get over it. And I get it. I get why we're putting them up. But I was really hopeful it wasn't going to happen. However, that wishful thinking was long gone by 2:30 yesterday. I was in a ball. I was so cranky. And this morning you're waking up to, on average, $700,000 mortgage in Brisbane. Well, that's about $200 extra a month. And Brisbane families are going to have to try and find that. You know, particularly today while you're battling traffic to get to work because there's a dispute on our rails. Yeah, you can't even catch a train to work. So now you're having to find, you know, instead of 50 cents for a fare, trying to find fuel for the car, battling horrible traffic to get to work, and now you've got to find an extra $200. And where are you going to pluck that from, honestly? And in the meantime, as predicted, it didn't take Jim Chalmers long to say, well, wasn't the government's fault.
2: Now, the Reserve Bank statement, it's important to recognise, does not point to public spending as a factor in their decision to increase interest rates today. And I think that's really important. To those people who are pretending that the government's budget is the sole driver of prices in our economy or interest rate decisions, they weren't saying that last year when interest rates were cut three times. And so I think that's an important bit of perspective, as is the statement today, which does not reference public spending as a factor in the Reserve Bank's decision to lift interest rates today.
1: That's the bloke with an arts degree that's handling the books of our nation. He failed to mention, though, that we have had 15 interest rate hikes since Labor came into power in 2022. In 4 years, 15 times interest rates have gone up. That's on average, I don't know, my math's not good, four times a year. Oh, I can't remember another time. And I'll stand corrected on that, but I honestly can't remember. Michelle Bullock, I don't know, she went on for ages. I'm confused by a lot of what she had to say, but I don't know, there's some sort of resemblance of the truth.
3: Now, if we're sitting at a position where we are constrained, the economy, productivity isn't growing very quickly, we think the potential growth's around about 2% a year, that means that in order to close that gap, we have to have demand growing by less than 2% to close that gap. And both private sector and public sector have to contribute to that. So all I'm saying is that the extent to which government make up the shortfalls for households by giving them more money, it makes it harder to dampen demand.
1: So basically, more money that the government gives you and I, the harder it is to bring down inflation. I'm paraphrasing. So next Tuesday, when Jim Chalmers announces the budget, there will be more government handouts. I'm probably as good at maths as Jim. I mean, I used to run a spreadsheet working out how much the game shows gave away every afternoon. That's the extent of my maths. But you know what? They're going to give out money next week to make you feel good about the government. And a mate of mine who obviously knew I'm cranky about this, tee off on it today, he sent me a text this morning. This is my mate Mark. He goes, "The sad thing is that by the time Chalmers and Albo have gone on every TV station and radio station in the next 2 days, 90% of Australians will believe that the reason for the rate rise is the Iran war, nothing to do with the government overspending." He is 100% right. And the problem is they just keep wasting money like a drunken sailor on shore leave. And it's the problem. More government handouts mean more pressure on inflation. But in the meantime, we're the problem because we're not allowed to be spending any of our hard-earned. It's a load of BS.

0: I heard Jim Chalmers say earlier this week or last week, it's the coalition's fault. Hey, Jim, I know you're not that smart, but have you forgotten you've been in power now for 4 years? How about you stop blaming the coalition for inflation? It is your fault. Inflation was out of control before the war in Iran. We all know that. And it's out of control because of government spending. Just a quick snapshot on other countries. Compared to other countries, including New Zealand, by the way, as of April, the official cash rate in New Zealand is 2.25. Australia, 4.35. But anyway, park that to the side. They haven't had an increase in interest rates for 1,076 days. Canada, they haven't had an interest rate hike in over 1,000 days, 1,029 days. By the way, they have a cash rate of 2.25% as well. The US, I think it's 1,015 days. The UK, 1,007 days. Australia, 1 day. 3 this year. 15 since Labor took office in 2022. But that's all our fault, according to these mugs. 15 rate hikes under Labor. 15. Please remember this when it comes to the election. I don't care who you vote for, as long as it's not them or anyone preferencing them. Every single person is hurting. Another family dinner cancelled. This is the reality. Another kid pulled out of sport. We've got to find this $200 a month on an average mortgage. Another sleepless night staring at the ceiling wondering how the mortgage gets paid. Families are sacrificing. Canberra's patting themselves on the back because of the war in Iran. And that's the cruel part. Queenslanders are carrying the pain like the rest of the nation. While politicians, well, Albo and Chalmers, keep pretending they didn't cause it. It's unbelievable. 133-882 is our open line. If you want to have your say on that today for what smoke alarms, it's 21 past nine.
1: Traffic. Got something you want to say? You're in the right place. This is Brisbane's 4BC. Give us a call on 133-882.
2: In Manly West, there's a crash on Manly Road at Greencamp Road. Also a crash in Kalanga on Old Gympie Road near Anzac Avenue. There's a breakdown in Woolloongabba on the Pacific Motorway heading southbound. The left lane is blocked with the Clem 7 off-ramp. That's causing some delays on the approach. Heavy as well for the Pacific Motorway inbound around Tarragindi. The Centenary Highway inbound from Sumner to Jindalee. And the Western Freeway outbound from Indooroopilly to Fig Tree Pocket. It's Olympia on Brisbane's traffic leader, 4BC.
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2: 25 past nine, text machines blowing up. I'll get to some of your texts in just a moment. Our watch smoke alarms open line is 133-882. Let's head to Chermside. Ben, good morning, Ben.
3: Hey, Jason, thanks for taking my call.
2: You're welcome. Mate,
3: I think the basic disconnect that we're getting is the politicians are immune to any of this discomfort that we're facing. I mean, they're all got six rental properties and they're all on $500,000 a year.
2: Yeah, that's right. And not only that, I think I'll go one step further. Michelle Bullock is far removed from the normal world as well. You know what I mean? Like, and that's fine. Good on her for being successful, but I don't know. How do you make decisions for the everyday person?
3: They're just not feeling their pain, Jason.
2: No, it's ridiculous. And, mate, there's more to come. There is more to come. Thanks, Benny, for your call. 133-882 is our open line. The unconventional economist, Leith Van Onselen, he's a regular on our show and we love him. He joins us now. Leith, I'm sorry, you've caught me on a bad day. I am P155'd off about this interest rate hike.
4: Well, mate, I can't blame you. Look, it's obviously pretty tough times if you're a mortgage holder. And we know that obviously Brisbane home values have rocketed in the last 5 years. And a lot of people have gotten in with, you know, mega mortgages and that sort of thing because it just costs so much literally just to buy a home now. And obviously those people are getting smashed, and particularly the poor old first home buyers who were sucked into the market, I think 1 October last year with their 5% deposit scheme. Well, a lot of first home buyers piled in based on that scheme, and now they've been smashed with 3 consecutive rate hikes. So, yeah, it's certainly not...
2: Yeah, welcome to hell. That's like, you know... I mean, Jim Chalmers yesterday, I mean, he must think we're all idiots, says it's important to recognise the RBA didn't say public spending was the reason for raising rates. It hasn't helped, though, has it? Like, I mean, I solely blame that. And forget the war on Iran rubbish. Inflation was high before the war.
4: Yeah, obviously it's a double whammy. So even before this war started, we had core inflation above, you know, well above what the RBA's target band is, and they're already, you know, hiking. They hiked in February. So, certainly we're in a bad position, but obviously the war has just made this even worse. And Michelle Bullock did mention in her interviews afterwards that further government spending or handouts to households, that sort of thing, is unhelpful because we're basically... Jason, we've got a burnout economy here, right? So we've got the RBA's got their foot planted on the brake, high interest rates trying to slow the economy down, whereas the federal government's got the foot planted on the accelerator with their massive spending, which is obviously adding to demand and making the RBA's job much harder. So it's a burnout economy here. We've got the federal government and the RBA working at cross purposes.
2: So the problem is, though, so the RBA knows that, but are they basically blaming us for our spending? Because I know we spend a lot less money now than we used to because we just don't have money laying around the house to go and burn on stuff.
4: Yeah, well, I mean, certainly, you know, obviously we've got a dual rental crisis and now basically a mortgage crisis, right? So basically two-thirds of Australians either rent or they have a mortgage, roughly.
2: Yep.
4: And the renters are getting smashed by surging rents. That's obviously adding to the cost of living. And then you've obviously got the mortgage holders getting smashed by this. So, you know, it's a pretty bad situation here. And my biggest criticism of the RBA, it's not necessarily that they've hiked rates because, unfortunately, they only have one tool and they've got to basically try and manage inflation. Their tool is interest rates. It's a blunt tool. What we need is for the federal government to do its job and to help the RBA out. But my biggest concern with the RBA is they never call the government out on this stuff. They never call the government out for its... excessive migration that's driving up rents and other costs and is basically crush-loading, demand across the economy into a supply-constricted market. They never call that stuff out, and they never call out the government's excessive spending. And they're supposed to be independent, so they should be able to call that stuff out.
2: Well, it's been reported that the federal government is set to give every worker, not even means tested, $200 to $300 in a one-off tax cut. I mean, what impact is this going to have on our fight against inflation as well?
4: Well, again, it gets back to this burnt-out economy thing. So that is obviously going to increase demand. So if you give everyone, you know, a couple hundred bucks extra money, they're going to spend it, and that's going to add to demand, and it's going to put up a pressure on inflation. So that sort of policy, not only does it obviously increase the budget deficit, but also works at cross purposes to the RBA, which is desperately trying to slow the economy and slow spending and slow inflation. And the federal government's working at cross purposes, which is why we've got these rising interest rates.
2: Yeah, it's incredible. Hey, Warren from Castledine has a question for you, Leith. He wonders if there is a correlation between the Labor government and higher inflation.
4: Yeah, I mean, look, it's hard to say. That obviously we've had periods of high inflation before. And sometimes that does correlate with sort of global events like we do have now, but certainly the government's excessive spending is not helping, right? So obviously, you know, they are spending almost record amounts on the economy, you know, as a share of GDP, just below what we spent during the pandemic when we actually had a crisis. And that is just reckless. And it's obviously working against the RBA's, what the RBA is trying to do. We've got an RBA trying to do one thing and the federal government doing the other, and they're working at cross purposes. And unfortunately, as I said, the RBA's only got one tool, and that's interest rates. So they're lifting interest rates and they're smashing effectively one third of households who have mortgages to try and get the overall, you know, economic demand down. So it's a very blunt tool, but unfortunately that's all they have.
2: All right, last one for you. And I read out some other countries and what their cash rate is and all that sort of stuff. Let's go to New Zealand, right? I mean, it's our closest neighbour. Their official cash rate as of April, so last month, is 2.25%. What's ours now? 4.35%? Why is theirs over 2% lower than ours?
4: Well, New Zealand did hike their interest rates higher during the last cycle, so they got up to about 5%, whereas we obviously got to the current level now. That was our peak last year, and now we've obviously hit that peak again. New Zealand has been in a very deep recession. So they've had a massive economic downturn. Their housing market has crashed, like literally prices have crashed. And as a result, they're running, you know, obviously looser monetary policy because they've got much higher unemployment. So there is some differences. And also New Zealand has had a massive crash in immigration, whereas our immigration is still at historical high levels. So there certainly are differences there. But unfortunately, look, the RBA can only analyse the information that it has in front of it, the data that it has, and unfortunately, inflation is just too high.
2: And but so is immigration really just a Ponzi scheme that just keeps, it's a false economy?
4: Oh, absolutely it is. I mean, if you took immigration away, the economy has barely grown over the past decade. So, look, it's an absolute, it's very poor policy. It's very badly targeted. It's excessive. So we have levels that are just far too high, and obviously we can't build enough homes, infrastructure. We don't have enough business investment for it. That makes your productivity go down. It also obviously erodes living standards when it grows too fast. So it's just simply a numbers game. We've had way too much of it, and it's poorly targeted. Mm. And we need to strip it right back. And Canada, the thing about it is, Jason, Canada has done that exact thing, and Canada has basically solved its rental crisis.
2: Well, yeah.
4: Immigration, and whereas ours rolls on.
2: Yeah, right. And that's even Canada has an official cash rate now of 2.25% as well. So, all right, mate, I appreciate that. I just, look, this is all I'm going to talk about it today. I'm going to move on and hopefully enjoy the rest of the program, but I am really annoyed today. And again, so to a lot of the listeners and the feedback we're getting this morning. Leith Van Onselen, the Unconventional Economist, thanks for your time.
4: Yeah, thanks, Jason.
2: Cheers. I'd love to talk to Leith about good news one day. Can we make a note of that? When the interest rate cuts ever occur, can we get Leith on and celebrate? Like, we might even have a party. Wouldn't that be nice? 133-882, what are your thoughts on this? And I could see, I see people agreeing with me and disagreeing with me. And I've got no issue with that. It's good to get both sides, but it's going to be hard to change my view on this today. I really am peed off. 27:10, change of pace. Rabbi Levi Jaffe joins me in the studio next here on 4BC Mornings.
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2: Welcome back to the program, 23 to 10. We played some stuff on Monday, which absolutely, no, Tuesday was, ripped my heart out with the public hearings for the Royal Commission into anti-Semitism and social cohesion. And some of the witness accounts that we're hearing from just everyday Jewish Aussies going about their lives, sending the kids to school, taking public transport, and the abuse that they're copping doesn't cut it for me. And that stuff, that's not in Australia. That stuff should not, I don't care what religion, what skin colour, what your beliefs are. I don't care. No one should be vilified because of it. Nobody. But we also, and I'll put my hand on my heart and say this straight up, I don't know enough about the religion myself. I don't know enough about the history. And because I'm not involved in it, I'm not from that faith, but geez, I respect every religion. I mean, I'm a dodgy Catholic and I even respect my own religion because that's what my mum and dad instilled in me. I don't go to church, but I am respectful of those who do. And my next guest believes the antidote to this hate and division is connection and education. I agree 100%. You're not going to change some people's views. People are hateful. You're going to get that. Why they're in our country, I don't know. But Rabbi Levi Jaffe from the Brisbane Synagogue is launching a fascinating four-week course called For All Humankind. It's a course from the Raw Jewish Learning Institute. And here is the best part. It's open to every single person, whether you're Jewish or not. Rabbi Jaffe joins me in the studio now. Rabbi, welcome to 4BC Mornings.
9: Thank you very much. Thanks for having me.
2: I think this is a brilliant idea. And I was just talking to you in the commercial break. I've got some ideas for you. But why do you feel now is the moment to invite the broader public to learn about Jewish ethics?
9: Excellent question. So, you know, what a lot of people might not be aware about is that the Jewish religion, as we all know, goes back a long way. It's based on the father of the Abrahamic religions, which probably constitutes more than 50% of the world's population, which is built on a certain foundation, which was this foundation was laid by Abraham, and this foundation, which is a foundation of all of society, is a recipe for living a meaningful and a moral existence. And it's a message that we all share, all of humanity shares, which is the awareness that we all have a purpose in this world. And that purpose is to live a meaningful and a moral life. And Judaism contains that message, believe it or not, as a message not only for Jewish people, but for all of humanity. And
2: how is that? How does that create a blueprint for the entire universe and for everyone else?
9: Because there's a purpose to why we're here. We didn't just come here by accident. And for many people, I'm talking about all of society, people are essentially at the very core of their beings, there's a desire to be able to find meaning in life. And regardless, as you said before, regardless of what religion, what, you know, where we come from, the color of our skin, we are all in this world together, and we're all here to support each other to be able to create a world which is the way the world is meant to be, and yeah, live a life of purpose. And you know, there was a famous Jewish psychiatrist, Austrian psychiatrist called Viktor Frankl, who wrote an amazing book called Man's Search for Meaning, and he proposes there, based on his philosophical belief and approach to life, he developed a concept called logotherapy, where he believes at the core of everyone's being is the desire to find meaning and purpose in life.
2: Yeah,
9: and Judaism has that message for all of humanity. And it's part of the Torah, which is the basic blueprint of the Jewish religion. Contained within the Torah is a message for all of humanity about how to live a meaningful and purposeful life, regardless of what religion we come from. And the course that's being presented is actually being presented internationally, but in Australia specifically, across the country. And it's just starting. We're starting it here in Brisbane actually tomorrow, and we have two options tomorrow, and on also on Monday evening. So we have, and it's also available via Zoom for people who can't come in person. And it's called For All Humankind. And yep, in the course, we address some of the basic principles of that message that Judaism has for all of humanity.
2: Do you see this being rolled out nationally?
9: Absolutely.
2: Yeah, good.
9: And there's actually a campaign to roll out nationally over the next few weeks. It's going to be rolled out across the country and also in New Zealand, I believe.
2: Good stuff. Hey, can I just touch on the Royal Commission at the moment? It's obviously holding the hearings, the public hearings at the moment. And like I said, the stories of anti-Semitism coming out of it are horrifying. Are you confident that some good will come out of this? And do you think it'll, I mean, it happens in our backyard too here. Let's not believe it doesn't happen. It happens in Brisbane, happens in Queensland. Are you confident good will come out of this Royal Commission? And if so, what are you hoping for?
9: Well, yeah, look, I am confident. I do believe that something positive will come out of this. And it's important that people are aware that, you know, what's going on out there. Although I do believe, and I think it's important that people should be aware. Me, on a personal level, I've had a tremendous amount of random experiences of people just walking over to me in the street. I look obviously Jewish.
2: Yeah.
9: And they come over to me, and it's happened to me multiple times over the last couple of years. People will come and say, "We support you. We support the Jewish people."
2: Does that surprise you?
9: Do you know something? It's heartwarming. And it's developed within me a very firm belief that the vast, vast majority of people out there are decent, peace-loving human beings who are abhorred about what's going on out there. And yes, it does exist, but I think it represents a very, very small minority. And I think, as you said before, education is a big key in combating. Anti-Semitism is a symptom, I believe, of something which goes to the core of people's psyche and people's desire, and that is to find meaning in life. And I think a lot of the anti-Semitism is, as you said before, it's a result of ignorance. A lot of people are fed false narratives today because of social media and because of the ease.
2: Where the anger builds up from.
9: Yeah, and it's very easy for people to say whatever they want.
2: Yeah, get away with it.
9: And it's easy to publicize false narratives and hate. And, educating people, I think, goes a long way to show people, what Judaism really is, what Judaism really believes. And it's a message for all of humanity. And people are looking for that.
2: Rightio. I appreciate you coming in and explaining this and promoting this with us today. Good luck with that course. I hope some people do get something valuable out of it. Rabbi Levi Jaffe, I appreciate your time for joining us here on 4BC Mornings. Good luck with it all.
9: Thank you very much. If people would like to register for the course, please feel free to go to chabadbrisbane.com, Chabad, Brisbane.com. And the course is being promoted as a joint initiative through the Brisbane Hebrew Congregation and Chabad Brisbane, and everyone is welcome.
2: Thank you, Rabbi. It's 14 to 10 on 4BC Mornings.
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12: There's a breakdown on the Gateway Motorway southbound before Old Cleveland Road in Belmont and delays back to Meadowlands Road. There's also a breakdown in Wallangabba in the Clem 7 tunnel. It's on the southbound off-ramp to the Ipswich Road. It's blocking the left lane. A breakdown also for the Logan Motorway eastbound just near Logan Lee Road, not causing any delays. Slow for the M1 northbound in Slacks Creek, and Ipswich Road is heavy inbound in Annerley. It's Olympia on Brisbane's traffic leader, 4BC.
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2: Just discussing at 10 to 10 off the air here what Angus Taylor's response has been to another interest rate hike, and he says Australians are going backwards. Australians been going backwards for a long time, Angus Taylor. Actually, someone sent that to me on a text saying that Angus Taylor needs to come out stronger. I think he does. But then again, like, how much more screaming do we need? Roz says, morning, Jason. $450 million on The Voice. Oh, that's right. $96 million on The Bomb. That's right. Can I just repeat that? $96 million for a website. I could have whacked that together for, I don't know, $90,000 on WordPress. How hard is it? $20 million telling us to take our roof racks off. Billions in subsidies for renewables when we are one of the richest minerals countries. Oh, don't forget, Roz, no, we're not taxing the gas corporations. Can't do that. They might not give us, they might not fill up Albo's jerry can. Roz goes on to say, the dumb bastard to make decisions on our behalf, God help us. Oh, I know. Paul Van Aspie says, Jason, the banks make billions of profit each year. They're only too willing to push up the rates when they're increased. It is a pity that they can't show their mortgagees some compassion and delay the rate rises by at least 3 months. Oh, Paul, that's not going to happen, is it? And there are happy people about this. I will not disagree with that. Those who've got their money locked into fixed term rates, I mean, good. That's great. I'm glad you're getting some return because you've had years of poor returns. So there are always two sides to this argument. I get it. Peter from Corona Down says, Angus Taylor. Oh, that's who it was, Pete, saying he needs to be more aggressive and make a lot of noise. Well, he has. He says, we're going backwards. Chris said, you should be asking why the average mortgage is over 700K and hint, hint, it's not immigration. Okay, I'm interested. It's the current CGT discounts, and yay for Jim having the guts to finally do something about it. And while I'm at it, in the early 2000s, inflation was between 4 and 6%, and RBA rates were between 5 and 8%. No hysterical outbursts then. Well, I wasn't working on 4BC then, Chris. Your 15 rate rises also fails to address the COVID impact on rates and the simple fact they had to rise. Well, they promised to be cheaper and easier under Labor. Remember? That's how they got elected in the first place. And by the way, Chris, I'm still waiting on my $275 power bill relief. Keep the orange flag flying. Well, I'm not flying an orange flag. So I'm flying a black flag. Looking forward to hearing the orange leader make a fool of herself after 11. Chris, I love your text. It's good. But the reason why we do have $700,000 mortgages is because of lack of supply. So thanks to migration, which is a Ponzi scheme, right, we have 2.5 times the amount of people coming in than we do have stock available. So, you know, when you sell airline tickets, the less seats there are on a plane, the higher the prices. That's what it comes down to. Hey, yesterday I brought you that LNP campaign brochure for candidate Fiona Hammond for the Stafford by-election. The part that caught my eye was removing state taxes on fuel prices, delivering immediate savings every time Queenslanders fill up, and permanently locking in the 50-cent fare on public transport. What? I thought it was already locked in. So we reached out to Fiona's people, and we asked, can you please confirm that 50 cents are permanent as of February 2025 announcement? If so, why is it part of the new fuel security plan being promoted to voters in the Stafford by-election? Fair question, because it's creating uncertainty ahead of the by-election. So an LNP spokesperson come back and says, once again, Labor is running a desperate scare campaign on 50 cent fares. No, it's on your brochure. I thought they were locked in. Don't worry, I'm happy to dig the boots into Labor when I get every opportunity here in Queensland, but this is on your brochure. They go on to say the LNP's fuel plan is also about restoring Queensland's ability to drill, refine and store fuel locally. I agree with that. Delivering immediate relief, secure a supply and long-term certainty for residents. And they go on. I'm all for that. And I've always said that. But is there a threat there that if Fiona Hammond doesn't get elected in the by-election, we're going to take away the 50-cent fares? That's what it looks like to me. 133-882.
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3: 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I mean, there's a refinery right now on fire in the Gulf. So this crisis is going nowhere. 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We need to have a plan, and an ethanol mandate is part of that plan.
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2: Welcome back. News not too far away with Chloe Affleck. By the way, if you want a double pass to go and see the Queensland Reds, they're playing the Chiefs this Friday night at Suncorp Stadium. I've got two doubles to give away now, one to each winner. 133-882 for your chance to win. Of course, 4BC is a proud partner of the Queensland Reds in 2026. Good morning, Jason. Greg from Tagum here. I always keep my shovel highly polished and sharpened for every time the government makes an economic decision. I know that it will be me as a taxpayer that has to dig them out of the hole they fell into. Yeah, you're right, Greg. Good on you. You keep that thing polished, mate. After 10 o'clock this morning, nude gardening. What's the go? Speaking of shovels. And a mate of mine, Scotty Chapman, who's a small business owner, is just fed up. Absolutely fed up with all of the government changes. Doesn't even know whether it's worth being in business anymore. We'll talk to him.
6: Stapleton, Pimpamar, Helens Vale, 4BC is Brisbane. News.
7: It's 10 o'clock. Good morning. I'm Chloe Affleck. The Albanese government has confirmed 13 so-called ISIS brides have made plans to travel to Australia. The government maintains it is not providing any assistance to the group of four women and nine children. The cohort is expected to arrive tomorrow. The women have been in a camp in northern Syria since 2019 when they travelled to the country with their husbands. The US Secretary of State has declared Operation Epic Fury in Iran is over. Iranian officials are vowing to take decisive action against vessels navigating the Strait of Hormuz using routes they haven't approved. The key shipping lane remains the focus of the operations. Marco Rubio says the current Project Freedom is purely a defensive operation.
8: What that means is very simple. There's no shooting unless we're shot at first. Okay, we're not attacking them. But if they're attacking us or they're attacking a ship, you need to respond to that. You're not going to let some fast boat come up on the ship and shoot it up.
7: Industry leaders are slamming the federal government's plan to offer cash rebates following the latest Reserve Bank ruling. Interest rates have risen for the third time this year, with reports emerging Treasurer Jim Chalmers is considering one-off payments of up to $300. Economist Leif Van Onselen has told Jason Matthews a cash splash would cause more harm than good.
9: That sort of policy, not only does it obviously increase the budget deficit, but also works at cross purposes to the RBA, which is desperately trying to slow the economy and slow spending and slow inflation. And the federal government's working at cross purposes, which is why we've got these rising interest rates.
7: Plans to connect Brisbane to Melbourne via the Inland Rail has been scrapped due to major cost blowouts. The federal government claims the completed project would cost more than $45 billion and would take another decade to complete. Construction of the southern section, which runs between regional Victoria and New South Wales, will now be prioritised. And Queensland scientists have developed an AI tool that gives pathologists supervision to detect hidden genetic markers of cancer. The machine learning technology has already proven very accurate in predicting breast, skin and kidney cancers, as well as a liver immune disease. QIMR Berghofer Professor Kwan Nguyen says the tool will revolutionise diagnosis.
10: They can tell the very tiny subtle differences between the cancer cells and the healthy cells, which make their diagnosis more accurate and faster. And at the same time, it doesn't add more burden into their workload, doesn't add a cost to the patient.
7: In finance, a few minutes into trade, the All Ords is trading up 57 points at 8,960. One Australian dollar is buying 72 US cents.
11: Hello, this is Phil O'Neill. When the clock hits midnight, I'm on the radio and I'd love you to join me. Don't miss Australia Overnight on Brisbane's 4BC. Let's talk.
7: In tennis, the women's world number one believes players will have to boycott the Grand Slams tournaments if calls for greater share of prize money are to be taken seriously. The total prize pool for the upcoming French Open is less than 15% of the estimated €400 million the tournament will generate. Arina Sabalenka says without the players, there is no tournament.
12: I feel like that's going to be the only way to kind of like fight for our rights.
7: To the NRL, and Perth Bears assistant coach Ben Gardner insists work is happening behind the scenes amid claims PNG is at an advantage when it comes to recruiting players. In AFL, the Giants are reportedly considering a shift away from the Greater Western Sydney tag, and Arsenal have booked a place in the Champions League final, beating Atletico Madrid 2-1 on aggregate in their semi-final. It's 10:04. That's the latest news and sport.
12: Can't get enough sport? The Wide World of Sports Update podcast delivers the latest scores and match results in a 5-minute snapshot. 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What have you seen? What have you heard? Don't miss the Rumour File on the all-new 4BC Breakfast with Dean Miller and Sophie Formica. Your rumour could win you $50,000 cash. Thanks to Watch Smoke Alarms. 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Weekdays on 4BC. The BMW Expo event is on now until June 30. Visit Brisbane BMW or West